In this Mass, we include in our prayers the following intentions. For those celebrating their birthdays, Brian Burgan, Jennifer Dawson, Sari Sian, Nini Yenko, Francisca Redondo, Maria Kelly Tan, Jolly Carpentero, Nicole Jan Louis Season, for the healing of Lala 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and Lourdes Garcia, Joseph Javier, Joan Javier, Arthur and Vicky Wallo, Ted and Linda Ferrer, Nightingale Keys and family, Ramon Go and family, Angela Reyes, and the ASMPH PLE takers, and for all the 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

0: Keep the Word of God strong in our lives. Keep the Spirit of hope and the grace of healing alive every day. This is Keep the Faith, a daily celebration of the Holy Eucharist on Radyo Katipunan. Remain still as we welcome the light of the Word in our hearts.
1: Good morning, brothers and sisters. Welcome to Keep the Faith, the daily celebration of the Holy Eucharist with the Jesuits here on Radyo Katipunan. Today is the 28th Sunday in Ordinary Time. It is also Indigenous Peoples Sunday and Extreme Poverty Day. Our presider for this morning's celebration is Reverend Father Francis Alvarez of the Society of Jesus. Let us all rise and join in the singing of our entrance hymn.

0: For our opening prayer today, we will say, May your grace, O Lord, we pray, at all times go before us and follow after, and make us always determined to carry out good works. Grace always comes before us and follows after. Think now of a moment the past week when you felt surrounded by grace. In gratitude for this moment, and that this may help us be determined to carry out good works, let us now pray in the name of the Father, and of the Son, and of the Holy Spirit.
1: Amen.
0: The grace of our Lord Jesus Christ, the love of God, and the communion of the Holy Spirit be with you all.
1: And with your spirit.
0: For the times when you were not sensitive enough to feel grace surrounding us, for the times that we did not follow this grace to carry out good works, we pause now. We say to the Lord, we are sorry, and we ask for his pardon, and we trust in his mercy. You were sent to heal the contrite of heart. Lord, have mercy.
1: Lord, have mercy.
0: You came to call sinners. Christ, have mercy.
1: Christ, have mercy.
0: You are seated at the right hand of the Father to intercede for us. Lord, have mercy.
1: Lord, have mercy.
0: May Almighty God have mercy on us, forgive us our sins, and bring us to everlasting life.
1: Amen.
0: And together we praise our God.
1: Glory to God in the highest, and on earth peace to people of goodwill. We praise you, we bless you, we adore you, we glorify you. We give you thanks for your great glory. Lord God, Heavenly King, O God, Almighty Father, Lord Jesus Christ, only begotten Son, Lord God, Lamb of God, Son of the Father, you take away the sins of the world, have mercy on us. You take away the sins of the world, receive our prayer. You are seated at the right hand of the Father, have mercy on us. For you alone are the Holy One, you alone are the Lord, you alone are the Most High Jesus Christ, with the Holy Spirit, in the glory of God the Father. Amen.
0: Let us pray. May your grace, O Lord, we pray, at all times go before us and follow after, and make us always determined to carry out good works. Through our Lord Jesus Christ, your Son, who lives and reigns with you in the unity of the Holy Spirit, God forever and ever.
1: Amen. In the first reading, Isaiah pictures the messianic banquet where God will satisfy the longings of the human heart and where there will be no more death, no more sorrow.
2: A reading from the book of the prophet Isaiah. On this mountain, the Lord of hosts will provide for all peoples a feast of rich food and choice wines, juicy rich food and pure choice wines. On this mountain, He will destroy the veil that veils all peoples, the web that is woven over all nations. He will destroy death forever. The Lord God will wipe away the tears from every face. The reproach of his people he will remove from the whole earth, for the Lord has spoken. On that day it will be said, Behold our God to whom we look to save us. This is the Lord for whom we looked. Let us rejoice and be glad that he has saved us. For the hand of the Lord will rest on this mountain. The word of the Lord.
1: Thanks be to God.
2: I shall live in the house of the Lord all the days of my life.
1: I shall live in the house of the Lord all the days of my life.
2: The Lord is my shepherd, I shall not want. In verdant pastures he gives me repose. Beside restful waters he leads me. He refreshes my soul.
1: I shall live in the house of the Lord all the days of my life.
2: He guides me in right paths for his name's sake. Even though I walk in the dark valley, I fear no evil, for you are at my side with your rod and your staff that give me courage.
1: I shall live in the house of the Lord all the days of my life.
2: You spread the table before me in the sight of my foes. You anoint my head with oil, my cup overflows.
1: I shall live.

0: Live in the house of the Lord all the days of my life.
1: Only goodness and kindness follow me all the days of my life, and I shall dwell in the house of the Lord for years to come.
0: I shall live in the house of the Lord all the days of my life. In the second reading, Paul thanks the Christians of Philippi for their kindness to him. Although he can't cope with any situation, Paul sees their concern for him as they're sharing in the magnificent riches of Christ.
1: A reading from the letter of St. Paul to the Philippians. Brothers and sisters, I know how to live in humble circumstances. I know also how to live with abundance. In every circumstance and in all things, I have learned the secret of being well fed and of going hungry, of living in abundance and of being in need. I can do all things in him who strengthens me. Still, it was kind of you to share in my distress. My God will fully supply whatever you need, in accord with his glorious riches in Christ Jesus. To our God and Father, glory forever and ever. Amen. The word of the Lord.
0: Thanks be to God.
1: Alleluia, alleluia. May the Father of our Lord Jesus Christ enlighten the eyes of our hearts so that we may know what is the hope that belongs to our call.
0: Alleluia, alleluia.
2: The Lord be with you.
0: And with your spirit.
2: A reading from the Holy Gospel according to Matthew.
0: Glory to you, O Lord.
2: Jesus again in reply spoke to the chief priests and elders of the people in parables, saying, "The kingdom of heaven may be likened to a king who gave a wedding feast for his son. He dispatched his servants to summon the invited guests to the feast, but they refused to come. A second time he sent other servants, saying, 'Tell other servants, tell those invited, behold, I have prepared my banquet. My calves and fattened cattle are killed, and everything is ready. Come to the feast.' Some ignored the invitation and went away, one to his farm, another to his business. The rest laid hold of his servants, mistreated them, and killed them. The king was enraged and sent his troops, destroyed those murderers, and burned their city. Then he said to his servants, 'The feast is ready, but those who were invited were not worthy to come. Go out therefore into the main roads and invite to the feast whomever you find.' The servants went out to the streets and gathered all they found, bad and good alike, and the hall was filled with guests."

0: But when the king came in to meet the guests, he saw a man there not dressed in a wedding garment. The king said to him, "My friend, how is it that you came in here without a wedding garment?" But he was reduced to silence. Then the king said to his attendants, "Bind his hands and feet and cast him into the darkness outside, where there'll be wailing and grinding of teeth. Many are invited, but few are chosen." The Gospel of the Lord.
1: Praise to you, Lord Jesus Christ.
0: I'm sorry for that slight pause during the reading of the Gospel. There are actually two options for our Gospel today. A shorter version, which ends where I paused a bit, and the longer version, which you heard after the pause. And many people don't take the second option because it is quite troubling. But I'm getting ahead of myself. Let's go to the first part of our parable again. A king prepares everything for a lavish wedding feast for his son. But those invited, well, they refuse to come. Some of those on the guest list prefer to go about their businesses or prefer to tend their farms. And others who were on the guest list, what did

they do, they seized the messengers, they mistreated them, they killed them. Why? Why refuse to come to a wedding feast? Now, this can be interpreted as mirroring what has happened in history and what is still unfolding in our lives today. How often do we refuse God's invitation? How often do we prioritize the business, the farm, our daily pursuits over God's call? How often do we push away those who bring to us God's truth? And why? The story then takes the troubling turn that I was beginning to tell you earlier. The king then tells his servants, go out into the streets and gather all that you find, bad and good alike. And the hall is filled. But then the king notices somebody not in a wedding garment. This poor wedding guest is then bound hand and foot and thrown outside where there will be wailing and grinding of teeth. And maybe the first people who were invited said no to the invitation because they knew that something like this would happen. Isn't it unfair for the poor wedding guest to have been treated as such? He was just brought from off the street, right? What if he was not expecting to attend a wedding feast that day? Isn't this unfair? But you see, questions like this, objections like this, take the parable too literally and miss out the deeper spiritual symbolisms. They also failed to connect this parable with customs during Jesus' time and also other parables that Jesus has already shared. People were gathered, bad and good alike. You know, this should remind us of the parable of the weeds among the wheat in Matthew 13. When weeds appeared among the wheat, the bad among the good. But the master instructed his servants, no, don't pull out the weeds yet. Let them grow together until harvest. Bad and good alike should also remind us of another parable, the parable of the net, which caught all kinds of fish, good fish and bad fish. And later on, the good fish are put into buckets, the bad fish are thrown away. But this doesn't happen right away. This only happens when the net is full and finally hauled ashore. Jesus then explains in that parable, thus it will be at the end of the age. The angels will be sent out to separate the righteous from the wicked, and the wicked will be thrown out where there will be wailing and grinding of teeth. The phrase wailing and grinding of teeth is another signal that we should connect these parables together. There is still another sorting in another parable, the parable of the sheep and the goats, when the sheep will be placed on the right and the goats on the left. But when will this happen? When the Son of Man finally comes in His glory. So, when the man is singled out for not wearing a wedding garment, don't think that this happened shortly after he entered the feast. No, during Jesus' time, wedding feasts lasted more than a day. Some even lasted 2 weeks. So the man would have had a chance
to change. Like the weeds were allowed to grow. Like the bad fish were allowed to remain until the shore. Like also how the original hearers of the parable would have been, or the parable of the sheep and the goats, would have been given a chance to change before the Son of Man finally comes in His glory. There would have been a chance to change. You know, in the series Harry Potter, there is a scene of the sorting hat sorting people into the different houses. But this is not done arbitrarily. The sorting hat could have sent Harry Potter to the house of Slytherin. But then Harry, as we read in the book, went, no, no, not Slytherin, not Slytherin. And so he was sent to Gryffindor. The sorting involves your choice. You have a hand in this. Our gospel today ends with, many are invited, but few are chosen. Who does the choosing? You also do the choosing. You have a hand in this. Will you put on the wedding garment of repentance and change or not? What will you do? You have a choice in this. This also allows us to interpret the troubling part in the parable when the king sends out his troops to burn the cities and to destroy those who refused his invitation. Don't think of that as the petty whims of an angry God. No, this is ancient imagery to show you that there are historical and spiritual consequences to our choices. We have a choice in this. And God honors our freedom so much that He will allow us to go through the consequences, the tragic outcomes of our choices when we push His grace away. Grace. There are at least two things to consider when you think about grace. First, grace is free. Grace is free. The invitation comes to us even before we have had a chance to prove ourselves. Grace is free. It's free also because we cannot do anything to ever merit it. Again, grace is free. But you must hold this idea in dynamic tension with another idea, and that is, grace is costly. Grace is costly. It's costly on the part of God because it cost Him His only Son. And it's also costly on our part because the cost is discipleship. Dietrich Bonhoeffer thought that we shouldn't see grace as cheap, as a bargain basement product, as just being offered there, minsan nga nilalangaw na, without us needing to respond to it. So what are these two very important ideas to hold in tension? Grace is free, but grace is costly. And now I'd like to introduce a third idea to bring the two together. It's more of a spiritual definition of grace. Grace is the meeting of two desires. Grace is the meeting of two desires, yours

0: and God's. And God's desire is always reaching out to us. Will we reach back out to God? Will we put on that wedding garment? And when we do, then we will see that indeed, this is a celebration. This is a lavish wedding feast. Your homework and your song for the week. This will again betray my age. Go on to YouTube and look for Kenny Loggins, Meet Me Halfway. I think it captures the essence of every love story. Meet Me Halfway. It begins. In a lifetime full of memories, I believe in destiny. But this destiny isn't something written in stone, carved without you. No, you are given a chisel to etch your part of the story. The song continues. In a lifetime, there is only love reaching out to the lonely one, and we are strengthened when we are given love. God is always reaching out to us lonely ones. Will we reach back out to Him? Surprise quiz. What is the opening prayer given to us today? I've repeated it at least twice already, and that was by design. The opening prayer went, grace always goes before us and follows after, strengthening us to carry out good works. As Kenny Loggins sings, we are strengthened when we are given love. But will we receive this love? Will we meet God halfway across the sky? Will you meet God? Will you reach back out to Him? And when you do, there is a surprise waiting for you. Meet me halfway, Kenny Loggins sings. But when you finally reach out to God, you will discover it's not a 50-50 relationship. You will discover grace has been there all along, going before you, following after, before you, behind you, above you, below you, everywhere surrounding you. We now rise to profess our faith in this gracious God. Together.
1: I believe in God, the Father Almighty, creator of heaven and earth, and in Jesus Christ, His only Son, our Lord, who was conceived by the Holy Spirit, born of the Virgin Mary, suffered under Pontius Pilate, was crucified, died, and was buried. He descended into hell. On the third day, He rose again from the dead. He ascended into heaven and is seated at the right hand of God the Father Almighty. From there He will come to judge the living and the dead. I believe in the Holy Spirit, the Holy Catholic Church, the communion of saints, the forgiveness of sins, the resurrection of the body, and life everlasting. Amen.
0: As we anticipate the coming of God's kingdom and share in His holy and eternal banquet, let us pray to the Father that we may be filled with the spirit of patience and readiness to walk together as a church. Full of confidence and trust, we pray, Father, hear our prayer.
1: Father, hear our prayer.
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0: your invitation to walk the path that leads to the banquet in heaven, we pray.
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0: Loving God, we lift up to you all those living in extreme poverty. Grant them daily bread, hope in times of hardship, and the dignity that every person deserves. 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
0: May our legitimate earthly concerns and aspirations never impede us to accept your invitation to come to the banquet you have prepared for us in your kingdom, we pray.
1: Father, hear our prayer.
0: Lord, keep in safety all travelers, prosper the works of our hands, comfort the sick and the suffering, and welcome into paradise our faithful departed, we pray.
1: Father, hear our prayer.
0: Let us pray for the urgent concerns of our community and our personal intentions. We pray.
1: Father, hear our prayer.
2: Hear our prayer, loving Father, and grant us the graces we ask as we anticipate the coming of your kingdom through Christ our Lord.
1: Amen.
2: Blessed are you, Lord, God of all creation, for through your goodness we have received the bread we offer you. Fruit of the earth and work of human hands, it will become for us the bread of life.
1: Blessed be God forever.
2: Blessed are you, Lord, God of all creation, for through your goodness we have received the wine we offer you. Fruit of the vine and work of human hands, it will become our spiritual drink.
1: Blessed be God forever.
2: Pray, my sisters and brothers, that my sacrifice and yours may be acceptable to God, the Almighty Father.
1: May the Lord accept the sacrifice at your hands for the praise and glory of his name, for our good and the good of all his holy church.
2: Accept, O Lord, the prayers of your faithful with the sacrificial offerings, that through these acts of devotedness we may pass over to the glory of heaven through Christ our Lord.
1: Amen.
2: The Lord be with you.
1: And with your spirit.
2: Lift up your hearts.
1: We lift them up to the Lord.
2: Let us give thanks to the Lord our God.
1: It is right and just.
2: It is truly right and just, our duty and our salvation, always and everywhere to give you thanks, Lord, Holy Father, Almighty and eternal God. For in you we live and move and have our being. And while in this body we not only experience the daily effects of your care, but even now possess the pledge of life eternal. For having received the first fruits of the Spirit, through whom you raised up Jesus from the dead, we hope for an everlasting share in the Paschal mystery. And so with all the angels we praise you, as in joyful celebration we acclaim.
1: Holy, holy, holy Lord God of hosts, heaven and earth are full of your glory. Hosanna in the highest. Blessed is he who comes in the name of the Lord. Hosanna in the highest.
2: You are indeed holy, O Lord, the fount of all holiness. Make holy, therefore, these gifts, we pray, by sending down your Spirit upon them like the dewfall, so that they may become for us the body and blood of our Lord Jesus Christ. At the time he was betrayed and entered willingly into his passion, he took bread and, giving thanks, broke it and gave it to his disciples, saying, "Take this, all of you, and eat of it, for this is my body, which will be given up for you."

0: In a similar way, when supper was ended, he took the chalice, and once more giving thanks, he gave it to his disciples, saying, "Take this, all of you, and drink from it. For this is the chalice of my blood, the blood of the new and eternal covenant, which will be poured out for you and for many for the forgiveness of sins. Do this in memory of me." The mystery of faith.
1: When we eat this bread and drink this cup, we proclaim your death, O Lord, until you come again.
0: Therefore, as we celebrate the memorial of his death and resurrection, we offer you, Lord, the bread of life and the chalice of salvation, giving thanks that you have held us worthy to be in your presence and minister to you. Humbly we pray that partaking of the body and blood of Christ, we may be gathered into one by the Holy Spirit. Remember, Lord, your church spread throughout the world and bring her to the fullness of charity, together with Leo, our Pope, Elias, our Bishop, and all the clergy. Remember also our brothers and sisters who have fallen asleep in the hope of the resurrection, and all who have died in your mercy. Welcome them into the light of your face. Have mercy on us all, we pray, that with the Blessed Virgin Mary, Mother of God, Blessed Joseph, her spouse, with the blessed apostles, and all the saints who have pleased you throughout the ages, we may merit to be co-heirs to eternal life and may praise and glorify you through your Son, Jesus Christ. Through him and with him and in him, O God, Almighty Father, in the unity of the Holy Spirit, all glory and honor is yours forever and ever.
1: Amen.
0: At the Savior's command and formed by divine teaching, we now dare to pray.
1: Our Father, who art in heaven, hallowed be thy name. Thy kingdom come, thy will be done on earth as it is in heaven. Give us this day our daily bread, and forgive us our trespasses, as we forgive those who trespass against us. And lead us not into temptation, but deliver us from evil.
0: Deliver us, Lord, we pray, from every evil. Graciously grant peace in our days, that by the help of your mercy we may be always free from sin and safe from all distress, as we await the blessed hope and the coming of our Savior, Jesus Christ.
1: For the kingdom, the power, and the glory are yours now and forever.
0: Lord Jesus Christ, who said to your apostles, "Peace I leave you, my peace I give you," look not on our sins, but on the faith of your church, and graciously grant her peace and unity in accordance with your will, who live and reign forever and ever.
1: Amen.
0: The peace of the Lord be with you always.
1: And with your spirit.
0: Let us offer each other the sign of peace. Lamb of God,
1: you take away the sins of the world, have mercy on us. Lamb of God, you take away the sins of the world, have mercy on us. Lamb of God, you take away the sins of the world, grant us peace.
0: Behold the Lamb of God. Behold him who takes away the sins of the world. Behold Jesus, whose grace is both free and costly. Blessed are those who are called to the supper of the Lamb.
1: Lord, I am not worthy that you should enter under my roof, but only say the word, and my soul shall be healed.

0: Let us rise and pray. We entreat your majesty most humbly, O Lord, that as you feed us with the nourishment which comes from the most holy body and blood of your Son, so you may make us sharers of its divine nature, who lives and reigns forever and ever.
1: Amen.
0: Surprise quiz. What is the first idea about grace that you must hold? Grace is
1: free.
0: Free. But you cannot let this stand alone. This is just the first part of the parable. What's the second idea? Grace is
1: costly.
0: And that's the second part of the parable, the scary part of the parable. But how do we put both ideas together? Grace is the meeting of two desires. Will you meet God's desire with your own? What is your song for the week? Kenny Loggins,
2: Meet Me Halfway.
0: A bit of trivia. That actually is the theme song of the Sylvester Stallone movie. This is how old I am. The Sylvester Stallone movie entitled Over the Top, an arm wrestling movie. Do you still remember that movie?
1: Yes.
0: Over the Top. And you know, God's grace is really over the top, on top of us, below us, before us, behind us, going always before us, following after. May this strengthen you to do good works. The Lord be with you.
1: And with your spirit.
0: Bow your heads and pray for God's blessing. Turn your people to you with all their heart, O Lord, we pray, for you protect even those who go astray. But when they serve you with undivided heart, you sustain them with still greater care through Christ our Lord.
1: Amen.
0: And may the blessing of Almighty God, the Father, the Son, and the Holy Spirit come down on you and remain with you forever.
1: Amen.
0: Our celebration has been offered. Let us now go and meet God's desires for us.
1: Thanks be to God.

0: Metro Manila's flooding problem at no cost to the government.
1: Kami nang gagawa. Sa Miguel na magki-clearing. Pero without you guys authorizing us, hindi namin magagawa yun.
0: And just as San Miguel Corporation has been dredging and reviving the Tulyahan River, Mr. Ang believes that coordinated effort must happen upstream before the next typhoon hits the country. Since 2020, San Miguel Corporation has led one of the country's biggest river cleanup efforts. Today, over 163 kilometers of rivers have been revived, bringing life back to our rivers and hope to communities. I'm Maricar Bautista, inviting everyone, whether you're part of a big company or an ordinary citizen, to do our part, make a difference, and pay it forward.

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0: I think 15 years ago, I was a guest speaker in the remaking of Mumbai.
1: Okay.
0: So our suggestion was all the building structure vulnerable to disasters, demolish them and come out with new buildings, a la Singapore, with more open spaces. And I've been a guest speaker in 21 countries with projects in 40 countries. What we need is visionary leadership with strong political will, good appreciation of good urban planning, good design like architecture engineering, and good governance, excellent management. And I see that in the rural of Dubai, Singapore, and Scandinavian countries.
1: You were talking about redesigning certain cities. You demolish the structures that are vulnerable so that you can create more open space. Do you think there's hope for the city of Manila?
0: I think there is. Urban renewal.
1: Yes.
0: In fact, the title of the conference in Mumbai was Remaking of Mumbai.
1: Okay.
0: And the Philippines, and if I may, India has the same democracy.
1: Okay.
0: But they were able to do it. I think it was a strong political will.
2: How long did it take them to do that?
0: About 15 years.
2: Oh, 15 years.
0: You go to Mumbai now, it's completely different from when I spoke about 15 years ago.
2: So if we talk about 15 years implementation of the project, in our case, we change our leadership every 6 years. Three for locals. So I don't know, will that work? Because in the continuity of the project.
0: In fact, I was hired by Asian Development Bank to help as external consultant for the Philippine Development Plan 2023 to 2028. And I commented, how come our planning here is electoral calendar? Not long-term visionary, it's short-term and opportunistic. And that's why at Palafox, what we do, immediate action, short-term, medium-term, long-term, and visionary. In fact, we plan to, towards 2050, well into 2100.
1: So in 1976, the Philippine government asked you to create a master plan for the entire Philippines. Ano po nangyari
0: doon? It's a World Bank funded. I was the team leader and senior planner. And we said that time, our team said, with a do-nothing scenario, we'll have catastrophic traffic, flooding, not prepared for disasters, lack of decent housing, garbage problem.
1: That's parang yan yan.
0: 50 years ago. 50 years ago. And I was working about 22 foreign consultants who work on London, Singapore, Kuala Lumpur, Hong Kong. Our plans would have been even better.

0: in Singapore and Kuala Lumpur.
1: So, but it's existed. The plan was completed?
0: Yeah, completed. That's why when I was invited and name hired to help plan the Desert Town of Dubai, Sultan Khalifa of Dubai came to see to invite me here, and I told him, if you can wait 4 months, because I have a commitment to the Philippine government to finish the projects.
1: So, nauna pala tayo?
2: Yeah. Nauna pa tayo, kaya lang hindi na na-implement. Yeah. You were talking earlier about your Dubai project. What exactly did you do there and what happened?
0: Urban planning of the whole Emirate. I set up the standards for architectural guidelines because in Dubai, bawal ang pangit na building.
1: When do you say na building is pangit?
0: Like when apply for a building permit, it's not just your lot plan. You submit an affection plan. How you affect your neighbors, contextual.
1: Yeah.
0: And also urban design. Urban design is everything you see from the window, in between buildings. We don't have that here.
1: I assume that Dubai wasn't quite as rich as it is now.
0: Yeah.
1: They were planning to be rich.
2: They had to borrow money to implement the plan.
0: Borrow money, a lot of foreign direct investments. They import and export. Like we have gold, they export more gold than us. Import, re-export. Even cars, they import, re-export. In fact, there are kiosks in Dubai. You can make a suggestion to the ruler in Dubai.

0: Good morning. I'm Attorney Barry Gutierrez, the spokesperson of former Vice President Lenny Robredo.
1: Masanto siya kapusanan sige namin na imbang bigat tayo amin. Apo, Ilocano ka pala. Magandang Thursday morning, Pilipinas. Nani Agsalud Laganza po, President Gloria Macapagal Arroyo sa administration.
2: And we are the Spokes.
0: From the Palace Halls and the OVP then to our group chats now,
1: we'll give you perspectives from an insider's position standing behind the podium.
0: Day 35 of the impeachment trial on Noted by the Spokes. The House prosecution panel called representatives from 8 banks to verify the existence of 30 bank accounts under the name of Vice President Sara Duterte and Man Scarpio with a combined ending balances of 190 million pesos.
1: Wow.
0: Tingin mo, bossing.
1: Alam mo, ang dami kong accounts na narinig dito. Ah.
0: Mm-hmm.
1: Siyempre, normally, you have your personal account, you have your business account, then you have your conjugal or joint accounts. Yun ang they're trying to presentation ng prosecution niyo. Mm-hmm. But at the same time, grabe yung umiikot na pera.
0: Mm-hmm. Yeah.
1: Sa mga accounts na to.
0: Ito yung sa AMLAC, di ba? Yung AMLAC, mga flows. Inflow, outflow.
1: Inflow, outflow. Mm-hmm. So, again, panahon ng prosecution ngayon, these are the evidences they're presenting. It's impeachment case ni VP Sara. Of course, we still have to wait.
0: Yeah.
1: For doon sa side ng defense. Pero nagkukus-examine naman sila
0: mm-hmm.
1: in the process of this presentation. So, again, the numbers are staggering. But, you know, whether it will prove guilt or not,

0: di ba? Remains to be seen after the hearing.
1: Yeah, ako, ang punto naman kasi dito is pina-flag to mga transactions na ito.
0: Yes.
1: And at some point, the defense will have the opportunity to explain.
0: To explain.
1: Saan ang galing yung perang yan.
0: Or question the source.
1: Ang cross-examination, actually, na ginawa nila para papunta dun eh. Diba, sinisikap nilang establish na, by itself, hindi naman na-establish yung illegality, di ba, given na merong ganyan. Pero at the end of the day, ang ginagawa naman ng prosecution is comparison.
0: Yes.
1: Kung ito yung mga balances, bakit hindi yan reflected doon sa SALN? Kasi ito yung pinaka-point ng Article 2.
0: Sa dami ng pera na yan, I don't think it's a simple accounting problem.
1: Oo, mukha nga.
0: Di ba? Tapos may joint account pa ata si dating Pangulong Duterte at saka si...
1: Ito yung 2010 pa yata bukas.
0: Meron pa. Now, what's disturbing sa akin kasi is yung foreign money pumapasok sa mga accounts. If that is confirmed ba?
1: Na-confirm ng ano, ng AMLAC na pumasok from Chinese sources. Pero as to ano yung mga specific corporations na yon o entities, hindi pa presented into evidence.
0: Ng China o ng local company na pinasukan ng pera?
1: Ng China.
0: Ng China. So, in other words, what you're saying is, hindi pa fully identified
1: kung saan ano yung mga kumpanya nag-deposit.
0: Yung China kasi may kakaibang structure sa ekonomiya.
1: There
0: are government-run...
1: there are many state-owned
0: corporations. At may mga private din.
1: Yama.
0: Diba? So, in other words... may kwan yan, may implikasyon yan sa mga batas natin if proven correct.
1: Actually.
0: Yun lang.
1: Pero yun nga, tama yung sinabi mo. At this point, it's the prosecution's case. Obviously, side na yan ang lalabas. Pagdating ng defense, then we'll see kung ano yung magiging paliwanag nila.
0: Tignan natin. Also noted by the spokes, a politiscoop, sorry, from politico.com. Tang twister.
1: Dati politiko.com.
0: Yes, diba? Mas sisimoso sila doon. But anyway, DPWH Secretary Vince Dison and DOTR Secretary Giovanni Lopez are reportedly swapping cabinet posts.
1: So, babalik sa DOTR si Sec Vince.
0: Okay.
1: And then si Sec Lopez ang pupunta sa DPWH.
0: Pero originally, magkasama sa DOTR to.
1: Oo, tama.
0: USEC nga, tinomote, lumipat yung isa.
1: Tama.
0: And why is that so?
1: Well,
0: President Marcos recently extended the appointment of both Dizon and Lopez. Ang daming interim appointment.
1: Actually, hindi pa sila parehong nako-confirm ng CA.
0: So, they have to be reappointed again. Di ba may numero yun? How many times you can be reappointed?
1: Alam ko, wala eh.
0: Wala? Tuloy-tuloy?
1: Wala, oo. Oh.
0: Ah, okay.
1: Basta hindi ka nire-reject. Yun yan. Ibang usapan, if the Commission on Appointments actually rejects yung appointment. Ayun, hindi ka na pwedeng
0: i-appoint. Di ba yung interim appointment, may grace period yun before your name is officially submitted to the Senate for confirmation?
1: Pag interim appointment, you can immediately sit up until yung next adjournment ng...
0: Okay.
1: Pero kasi pag hindi inaksyonan, usually ganyan na nangyayari. The CA does not take any action, so deferred. So ang gagawin ng Presidente, re-appoint ka lang uli. 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Nag-vote sila.
0: 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Tapos ka na, di ba?
1: 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So, deferred.
0: Tuloy-tuloy.
1: Reappointed. Actually, madaming mga cabinet secretary who end up serving an entire presidential term. Puro reappointment.
0: We've been there. We've seen it. It happens. Di ba?
1: Pero mukhang ang issue yata dito kay Sec Vince, kaya siya ililipat dahil yung perceived relationship niya
0: closeness
1: with Senator Alan Peter Cayetano.
0: Yeah, this dates back doon sa mga projects that... At yung sa gobyerno, during the time of Duterte. Kung ito nagkakamali po, during the time of former President Duterte.
1: Mm-hmm.
0: And they were holding... Senator Cayetano probably was holding... I'm not sure anymore. What a position. Tapos kasama niya si Sec Vince.
1: Oh, and the thing is, di ba, parang right now, mukhang there is an ongoing investigation into yung mga tagig projects ng flood control ni Senator Alan.
0: Yeah.
1: And obviously, DPWH ang custodian ng mga records na yan.
0: Documents.
1: So, tama rin naman to avoid any appearance of possible impropriety. Yeah. And, di ba, baka may conflict ka dahil close kayo.
0: At saka conflicting yung statement ni Sec Vince sa kanil Senator Lacson.
1: Oo nga.
0: Sabi ni Sec Vince, wala. Sabi ni Senator Lacson, meron.
1: Mm-hmm.
0: Meron akong resibo. So, again, that remains to be seen. Wala pa naman natang formal investigation.

0: election eh.
1: Wala pa naman.
0: It's ongoing sa media. Sa media. Yeah. Oh, okay.
2: Okay, these are the headlines noted by the spokes. We'll have a more incisive discussion on the onset of the Super El Nino in the country with no less than PAGASA Chief Dr. Nathaniel Servando when the spokes returns after this short break.

0: From the voices shaping America's future to the stories that shaped its past. As the midterms approach, cost of living tops voter concerns in battleground Georgia. At yan din ang naririnig ng PhilAm lawmaker na si Marvin Lim.
1: Of course, we hear a lot about affordability.
0: Plus, history unpacked. Mga lumang baul, mga kwentong matagal nang nakatago. A Smithsonian exhibit reveals the untold stories of early Filipino immigrants.
2: You're really looking at American history from the first half of the 20th century.
0: Our voices, our history. This weekend on Agenda North America.
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7: The spokes is back. We've been hearing a lot about the super El Nino now hitting our country with devastating effects on the country's water and food security in the months ahead. PAGASA is warning that the current strong El Nino could intensify into a very strong one in what many are now calling a super El Nino.
8: But to understand how the super El Nino will affect us and how we should prepare, at dahil pinili niyang mag-birthday kasama ang the spokes, so gusto namin dito La Niña sa mga pagkain mamaya. We have PAGASA Administrator Dr. Nathaniel Nat Servando. Happy birthday po and welcome to the
7: Happy
8: Sports.
7: Happy birthday po, sir.
8: Manong Nat. Hindi manong, mas bata ako. Mas matanda ako. Ikaw ang manong.
9: Yeah, magandang umaga po. And thank you for this opportunity. Invite sa inyong program. And good day to all the televiewers and followers of your program.
8: Okay. Mukhang scientist tong si Manong. Masyado maingat pati sa pagbati talaga. So, di ba, saan po kayo nag-aaral, Manong?
9: I took my postgrad PhD sa UP, Diliman. Yeah.
8: Okay.
10: Pati meteorology?
9: Yun lang ang university nag-offer ng meteorology.
8: Until today?
9: Until today, although may mga state universities offering bachelor's degree in meteorology, pero yung for master's and PhD, yung UP Diliman lang.
8: You grew up from the ranks?
9: Yes, right after my
8: years.
9: After my graduation from college, ito na talaga ang first job ko.
8: Ah, okay. Congratulations.
7: Ano po nag-draw sa inyo into meteorology as a field in the first place?
9: Probably passion in science and mathematics, technical courses. Yeah. So, itong unang opportunity na dumating, so I grabbed that opportunity and then the rest are, yun na yung naging career ko.
8: But the better question is, kasi 3 decades na kayo dyan, you have a wealth of experience. How is PAGASA now in terms of expertise sa mga empleyado natin at saka budget ho nyo? I'm just curious ho eh.
9: Malaking pagbabago. Ang malaking suporta ng ating gobyerno. And kasabay nito yung pagbabago ng mga teknolohiya.
8: Okay.
9: Somehow naging mas improve no ang mga forecast and services na dinideliver ng aming ahensya. Kumpara natin sa mga decades before. No?
7: Can you describe po, ano yung mga specific na mga changes in terms of technology, yeah, in terms of approaches from 30 years ago when you first started to now when you're head of the agency already?
9: Well, mahalaga na yung mga kasangkapan na ginagamit ng PAGASA dahil ang reliability and forecast namin ay nakasalalay no kung gaano ka-accurate yung mga datos na ginagamit. 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
10: No? Oh, yeah.
9: But of course, nandyan ang mahalaga yung ugnayan ng namin sa iba't ibang ahensya ng gobyerno. At of course, pasalamat kami sa role ng media. And of course, lalo na ngayon, may social media na we can
10: communicate faster.
8: Question lang, I'm curious lang. We are both public servants. We are all public servants. Yeah. Why is it na hindi tumutugma minsan yung signal at saka yung weather? Signal number two, walang ulan. Walang signal, ang lakas ng ulan. Eh, considering na matindi yung flooding ngayon, di ba? Why does that happen?
9: Well, ang storm signals, wind signals talaga ay binibigay namin ahead, no? Kung signal number one, may lead time yan na 36 hours.
8: Ah, okay.
9: 24 hours ang signal number two. So, para makapaghanda ng maaga, no?
10: Okay, yeah.
9: Ahead of nandyan na yung hazard. So, kung minsan, mali ang pag-interpret na kapag nag-issue kami ng warning ay does not mean na kaagad-agad ay maramdaman na yung hazard. Yeah.
10: Again, kasi pag binibigyan nyo ng lead time yung mga tao to prepare.
9: Yes. Kung may bagyo, but kapag itong mga malalakas na mga pag-ulan, ang pag-forecast ng rainfall is really quite challenging. And in fact, isa sa mga gaps pa rin na in-address namin in the forecast operations. Lalong-lalo na yung biglang ulan lang at very limited yung area na naapektuhan. Yes. No? Ito yung mga localized na mga pag-ulan caused by, like say, thunderstorms. Okay. Ito yung weather system.
8: See, there is a pronouncement na may super El Nino.
10: Oo nga eh.
8: Di ba?
10: What makes yung El Nino na ito super? Anong sabihin ng super compared dun sa regular El Nino that we experience every few years?
9: Yeah, super or very strong. Kasi very strong or super El Nino is the same term. Although medyo formal at yung ginagamit ng World Meteorological Organization is very strong.
10: Very strong.
9: Ang super is a term siguro na ginagamit ng media, ng other...
10: Okay.
9: Para
8: madaling mas... Ah, okay. Distinction.
9: Yeah, okay. Almost the same.
8: Okay.
9: Nasusukat ito or base sa kung gaano kataas ang pagtaas ng temperatura ng ating karagatan, particularly na sa Dagat Pasifiko, Central and Eastern Pacific. Kasi part ito ng ang El Nino ay part ng climate system natin at ito'y nangyayari kapag tumaas ang temperature ng ating karagatan. 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Now, kapag may pamantayan, no, kung gaano kataas, kapag more than 2 degrees centigrade ang taas nito sa pangkaraniwang temperatura, ma-classify natin na very strong ang El Nino.
8: Yun na po yung super El Nino. 2 degrees lang, ha?
10: Yung po 2 degrees na yon, ito po yung sa... increase dun sa ocean temperature o sa atmospheric temperature?
9: Increase ng ocean temperature.
10: Okay.
9: Dito sa may central and eastern part ng tropical Pacific, bali temperature anomaly, meaning ang increase sa average temperature.
8: You know, from a governance standpoint, mayors have been empowered to declare classes, no classes. So, several times, dineclare na walang pasok dahil sobrang init.
10: Heat wave.
8: But generally, ang impact ng El Nino on the economy, especially on agriculture, on energy, on energy cost, energy supply, commercial establishment, businesses, ano po yung nakikita niya posibleng epekto nito para mapaghandaan po ng gobyerno?
9: 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Inasahan natin na may kakulangan na ng tubig ulan.
10: Okay.
9: 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Of course, kapag mataas ang temperature, kalakip nito yung mataas ng ang heat index kapag mahalumigmig or very humid ang air.
8: Mahalumigmig. So,
9: 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But in the coming months, maramdaman natin ito. 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So we are now transitioning into amihan. 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
10: Iinit po.
9: Tungkol sa pag-iinit no, ng panahon. But of course, in-expect natin na for very strong El Nino, we expect na talagang may significant reduction of rainfall starting now, in fact.
8: Quick question lang po. Under what agency ang PAGASA ulit?
9: Ang PAGASA ay isang ahensya na under the Department of Science and Technology.
8: DOST. So, we would assume na itong projection na to has been reported to the cabinet. And what agencies consult PAGASA when it comes to yung Super El Nino po? Agriculture po ba? DOE? Or do you automatically provide them with information sa para may forecast sila, may forward planning sila?
9: Yes, ang El Nino no nakaapekto sa maraming sector, particularly na ang agriculture no, energy, yes. Water resources. So ang DOST PAGASA ay nakipag-ugnayan sa mga ahensya na involved no, like for example the Department of Agriculture, by PAGASA ay nagbibigay ng information or forecast about El Nino, like itong regular na binibigay naming El Nino advisories, forecast, seasonal forecast ng rainfall. Sa water resources sector, nakipag-ugnayan kami sa NIA, MWSS, DNR, and of course, public health or safety ng ating mga kababayan. Nakipag-ugnayan din kami sa Department of Health. And in terms of safety, of course, ang with the local government units through the Department of Interior and Local Government. But kami po ay nakipag-ugnayan more closely sa Office of Civil Defense dahil sila po yung executive agency under the National Disaster Risk Reduction and Management Council. So, lahat ng mga information ay binibigay namin.
10: So, sinabi po niyo, Dr. Servando, ang isang ini-expect natin na magiging effect ng El Nino, yung pagtaas ng temperatures. Mga ano po yung range na tinitingnan natin dito?
9: May forecast kami hanggang March no, next year. Kasi ang seasonal forecast, up to 6 months lang ang aming ma-forecast. But every month naman ay ina-adjust namin. Ang nakikita namin by March, the temperature could range as high as 38.7 degrees. But of course, in-expect natin na ito ay actual temperature, no?
10: Yeah.
9: Ang heat index ay tataas pa. Ito yung heat index, itong temperature na naramdaman natin at nag-react ang ating katawan. At may mga early warning system kami para maibsan ang epekto ng mataas na heat index sa ating kalusugan, lalong-lalo na kung walang mga interventions like continuous or long exposure to sunlight or kaya palagi naming sinasabi na
8: will that be the national average yung 38 kasi minsan, itong Cagayan Isabela, pumapalo ng 50. Ang dagupat, pumapalo ng 50.
9: Yes.
8: So, will the 38, mapapabilis ba yung pag-akyat sa 50? Is that what you're saying right now?
9: This is the actual temperature. Ang heat index could...
10: yung feels like...
9: As high as plus 10 48. Degrees.
10: Oh, so, pwede mga 48. Wow.
9: 48. So, so depende sa location no kasi ang bansa natin is archipelagic, may mga bulubundoking lugar. Mm-hmm. So yung mga flat na mga lugar like Cagayan Valley in Mindanao, mga urban areas, ito yung mga areas na nakakaranas ng matataas na heat index.
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8: Wala nang El Nino po, paano nga? 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
10: Nagkaroon ng mga suspension ng classes noon eh, yes dahil po. Sa init.
9: May na-observe kami na more than 50, 51, yeah. 52. Pag more than 52, ito yung extremely dangerous na yung
8: heat hindi level. Imposible na umabot dito kasi the way it's described, it's super El Nino. Hindi imposible.
9: Yes, talking about heat index.
8: No? Yes, okay.
9: Possibly, mangyari ito sa mga lugar, mga urban areas at along the coastal areas na medyo mataas ang humidity.
8: So, what would you recommend to provinces like Pangasinan, especially in the north?
9: Dagupan,
8: especially in the north. What would you recommend for them to be able to anticipate? Itong super El Nino at saka ano yung pwede lang gawin on the immediate? Kasi sandali na lang to, ha?
10: Hindi, yeah. Kung patapos na kabagat, nagsimula na yung month.
9: Mahalaga ang early action, no? Paghandaan, ang in-expect nating epekto nito in the coming months. Una, yung nasabi ko, yung kakulangan ng ulan na maaring, well, hopefully naman sana hindi magkaroon ng disruption ng water supply.
8: Agriculture ang problema niya sa water supply. Opo, electricity.
9: Electricity. But yes. In terms of yung taas ng temperatura, ma-avoid yung mga heat-related illnesses.
10: Uh-huh, yeah.
9: 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No? Yung mga coastal areas like in Dagupan,
10: Pangasinan.
9: In iba Sambales.
8: Tabla kasi wala kayong coastal.
9: So normally nagbibigay kami ng mga recommendations naman like keep hydrated, mag-inom ng tubig lagi, no? Wear light clothing. So iwasan ang longer exposure to direct sunlight, no? Mm-hmm. Particularly i-avoid yung mga outdoor activities between 10 in the morning up to 3 in the afternoon kasi ito yung
10: height ng ano.
9: Yes. And of course maraming dapat pwedeng gawin like during hot at warm season at dry, no? 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Kasi malaking posibilidad dito ng mga
8: unnecessary
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10: cooling,
9: ng shade. Yeah.
8: Very quickly lang, from a long-term standpoint, how can you long term po,
9: yeah.
8: Assuming may long term planning tayo, how can you address El Nino? At least in the Philippines. Pagtatanim ba ng puno to? Kailangan ba natin magtayo ng mga dam, save water, environmental protection? Ano po ba?
9: Yeah,
8: on the immediate, as a scientist po.
9: Yeah, on a long term.
8: On a long term basis, I mean.
9: Kasi kapag may El Nino, may significant reduction of rainfall and warmer than normal temperature. Of course, nandyan yung mag-conserve ng water, no? Of course sa ating pamahalaan mahalaga yung water catchment, conservation of water. 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
8: Question lang po. Would you agree doon sa sinabi ng National Irrigation Administrator? My apologies, I forgot the name. Na we can build about 80 so much dams in the country to the tune of 81 billion in the next 5 years. Will that be a good solution to... Kasi this will not be the first, not the last. El Nino.
10: Recurring climate event.
8: Climate event. So in other words, would you agree to that suggestion? 81 billion, so many number of dams covering the entire country.
9: Yes, I think it will significant help us kasi year round, no, we have abundant rainfall, no. We have two seasons, dry, wet and dry. So kung during the wet season we have abundant rainfall, and then during the dry season naman may kakulangan. So it's very important na ma-capture, no, ma-store ang tubig ulan. So tama po 'yon, makakatulong po 'yon on a long term ma-address ang water supply for various purposes.
8: Yeah.
9: Irrigation
8: drinking water, for energy.
9: domestic use, power generation. So mahalaga po 'yon, particularly sa irrigation, no, in the agriculture sector.
10: Ito po, Dr. Servando, October pa lang, there are at least 100 areas na nag-declare na ng state of calamity. Una, are you aware ba po kung saang mga lugar to and related ba po ito dun sa El Nino phenomenon na ito?
9: Yes, 100 or 106 areas, but not necessarily provinces.
10: Opa. Ano?
9: May mga local government units na nag-declare na ng state of calamities because months na nagkaroon na...
10: Mga anong areas po ito sa pagkaalam nyo?
9: Well, I cannot identify exactly, but as of end of September, mayroong 7 provinces na declare na or naka-experience ng meteorological drought, meaning medyo prolonged na karoon ng reduction of rainfall. Mga sa Bicol region, ito yung probinsya ng Albay, Camarines Norte, Camarines Sur, and Catanduanes.
10: Okay.
9: At sa Visayas, ang Negros Oriental, ang Western Samar, at Siquijor, nasa drought na. So may mga local government units or municipalities siguro na nag-declare na ng state of calamity. Even in Iloilo, there is one municipality, I think, nag-declare yung Dingli. And then, of course, may mga areas din na naka-experience ng dry spell, no?
10: Uh-huh.
9: Ito yung Capiz, Leyte, at Misamis Oriental. But of course, yung mga probinsya na lalong-lalo na agricultural areas na nag-rely lang sa rainfall, not irrigated. No?
8: Yeah.
9: So certainly sila yung mga mapiktuhan.
10: Uh-huh.
9: And likely, the local government units, ito yung nag-pass yan na mag-declare ng state of calamity. Para ma-utilize siguro yung resources, no?
10: Yeah.
9: Para ma-address itong, lalo na nag-umpisa pa lang ang very strong El Nino.
8: I'm just curious, as a scientist, this is nature-driven. Di ba? This is nature-driven, you declare a state of calamity. What can you do? What can the national government do to mitigate the impact? Let's say, sa sobrang init, manungnat. There was a time nagkaroon ng rotating brownout sa Metro Manila. Ang sinisi ng service provider, yung weather, kasi sobrang gamit daw ng aircon.
10: Yes.
8: Umiinit yung mga kable. I read that. Nilabas natin dito. So we expect that to recur. Di ba?
9: Yes.
8: Yun ang ibig sabihin nun. So, ano ang posibleng gawin ng gobyerno dito?
9: Well, ang ating pamahalaan ay kumikilos naman po at ma-address ang epekto nitong very strong El Nino. In fact, it's a whole nation approach. Lahat ng mga ahensya na maapektuhan at mga sektor na maapektuhan. Kaya mayroong task group na nabuo.
8: Yeah.
9: Of course, involved dito yung agriculture sector, water resources sector, energy, public health,
8: Education, course, I suppose.
9: Education and of course, yung safety, public safety. So may mga mahalagang measures, interventions na ng mga pinairal ng mga iba't ibang sangay ng gobyerno. At ang DOST Pag-asa ay nandito po. Ang aming pangunahing role dito ay magbigay ng science-based information.
8: Pero based on your science, based on your predictions, ano sa tingin nyo yung posibleng gawin ng local government? One, to address heat. Kasi malaking payong, hindi naman pwede. based on science, oh. Kasi the word alone, super El Nino, brings fear, eh.
9: Yeah.
8: Di ba?
9: Yes,
8: is this just happening in the Philippines, by the way?
9: Yes, hindi lamang sa Pilipinas. Actually, may mga bansa din similarly na apekto. Dito sa
10: Pacific area,
9: sa western side of the Pacific Ocean. Yeah. Of course, Indonesia, Vietnam, even Australia.
10: Ito, Dr. Servando, curious na ako. Kasi may mga nag-declare na nga ng state of calamity na areas. Ang tanong ko, meron ba mga areas sa Pilipinas na magiging minimal yung impact naman ng very strong El Nino?
9: Sa ngayon, no, currently, may mga lugar pa naman nakakaranas ng mga pag-ulan. By the way, kapag may El Nino, it does not mean na talagang completely walang ulan. Ano?
10: So reduced
9: may,
10: lang.
9: May reduction lang. And we expect naman na may mga biglang pagbuhos ng malakas ng pag-ulanan, although localized. So may mga, for now, from starting October hanggang December siguro, base sa aming projection, may mga lugar naman na hindi pa totally severely affected
10: so,
9: by
10: El Nino. So ano po yung mga lugar na ito, historically, yung hindi masyadong naapektuhan?
9: Ito po yung nagkakaroon ng mga pag-ulan in the past. Like for example, dito sa Luzon, no? 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So it takes months ba bago maranasan natin yung totally dry. So ito yung mga areas na nakaranas na ng kakulangan ng ulan. At of course, expect na in the coming months ay magiging more severe at magiging less ang rainfall. Ito yung matinding mapiktuhan ng very strong El Nino.
8: Between the three major islands, Luzon, Visayas, Mindanao. Di ba? Well, Mindanao is known for its good weather.
9: Yeah.
8: Di ba?
9: Yes.
8: Ang Luzon naman, Baguio, Antipolo, Tagaytay, yes. And a few more areas, di ba? Mm. But in the case of Mindanao, how will Super El Nino, anong impact po niya? Considering it's also our food basket.
9: Yes, ang epekto ng El Nino varies ano, from location to location. Looking at Mindanao, dahil medyo malawak, sa ngayon, impact, nagkakaroon mga papag-ulan dahil ang tinatawag naming ITCC, ito yung weather system, nagbibigay ng mga pag-ulan. 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But of course, may mga mount in terms of temperature at mga pag-localized na mga pag-ulan, may mga mountainous areas like Bukidnon. 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
8: Dahil mapuno pa yung lugar nila?
9: Yes, of course.
8: That's the primary factor?
9: Yes, opo. And of course, along coastal areas, particularly yung silangang bahagi, dahil ito yung mga exposed sa impact. Kaya the reason yung Caraga, like may mga provinces na in the coming months ay makakaranas ng dry spell or drought, but not the whole Mindanao. But comes February, March, and of course April, halos the whole country ay maapektuhan na ng Super El Nino base sa aming rainfall projection.
8: So will this be a warm Christmas season? Di ba?
10: Well, it's not a rainy Christmas season.
9: Yeah, with our projections in temperature, relatively warmer, no?
8: Okay.
9: Maaring natin sarili na hindi natin maramdaman ang lamig. May mga lamig, but short-lived siguro.
8: Madaling araw, at best.
9: Relatively or in general, is relatively warmer.
10: Ito, Dr. Servando, kapag may El Nino ba, automatic na ang kasunod na ay yung La Nina naman. But before you answer this question, the spokes will return after this short break.
8: Sequential ba yun?

0: Wake up to a new perspective. 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
3: The Spokes is back, still with Dr. Nat Servanto of Pag-asa. Before we go to our hanging question, babasahin muna ni Barry ang comments and questions galing sa ating live audience. O, si?
4: Okay. Comment from Agustina Coseba. Until March 2027, ang Super El Nino. 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
3: Bull sa eye.
4: Ito, comment from Bong Sanchez. 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
3: Imposible. Naman. Look, with or without El Nino, we experience it. Di ba? I mean, yeah. That's a given reality. Mm-hmm. Di ba? Because also of climate change. Our hanging question, kapag may El Nino, automatic na kasunod, La Nina?
5: Yeah, not necessarily. No? In fact, may mga... based in the past events, El Nino kasundan ito ng strong La Nina. Kadalasan after an El Nino, magneutral muna. Mm-hmm. And then kuminsan may mga instances na from neutral and then tuloy-tuloy na magneutral condition, meaning no El Nino or La Nina. But in some cases, an El Nino followed by a weak neutral condition and then followed by a weak La Nina.
6: Okay.
5: Yun ang kadalasan. Lalo na in the past 2 decades. Yun ang na-observe namin. And then...
3: In the last 3 decades?
5: Yeah. But seldom na an El Nino. In fact, wala akong matandaan na a strong El Nino is followed by a strong La Nina.
4: Kanina po, tinatanong ko kayo, when was the last time nagkaroon tayo ng very strong El Nino?
5: 2015-2016, considered as a strong El Nino, but medyo prominent, hindi natin makalimutan.

0: Noon eh, kaya yung Mayflower sa probinsya, when yes. when they start celebrating yung Mayflower Festival. Yeah. 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
1: Yeah.
0: Possibly magkukross. 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
0: Thank you very much, Manong Nat. 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
0: 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Happy birthday po!
2: Happy birthday po, sir.
1: Maraming salamat.
0: Europe!
1: Thank you.
0: 1, 2, 3!
3: Happy birthday to you. 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
0: Happy birthday, happy birthday, happy birthday to you. Ikaw na.
1: Thank you.
0: Sayang yung cake.
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2: Yan.
0: Online TV.
1: Thank you po.
0: Bawas init ho yan dahil sa El Nino.
2: When extreme weather becomes a foreseeable threat, preparedness is no longer a choice. It is a responsibility.
0: I say it the way I see it. I'm former Secretary Nani Agsalud Baganza.
2: And I'm former OVP spokesperson, Attorney Barry Gutierrez.
0: And we are the Spokes.

0: Magandang araw. 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
1: L-O-L.
0: Sa Aganda.
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0: Playful.
1: Purina na to at saka itong wheeler na to. 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
2: Oo.
0: Straight.
1: Tuldukan na itong criminal liability na ito.
0: Setting the agenda every day with Willard Chang. Memo with Corina. Monday through Friday, 7:30 a.m.
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0: The midterms is just weeks away at marami ang nakataya para sa ating mga kababayan. From voter rights to immigration concerns, we bring you stories that matter. Ako si Jenny Espinosa at ito ang Agenda North America.
1: Coming up on our newscast, pangamba sa voter intimidation lumalakas habang papalapit ang U.S. midterms amid reports of a major ICE operation in California. At sa isang bagong survey, may kapansin-pansing resulta tungkol sa Filipino-American voters. Immigration worries. Isang Filipino-American nangangambang maantala ang planong madala ang kanyang ina sa Amerika dahil sa public charge rule at financial hardship. And later, history unpacked. Mga kwento ng mga unang Pilipinong dumating sa Amerika, muling binigyang buhay sa isang Smithsonian exhibit.
0: As the November 3rd midterms approach, may pangamba na maapektuhan ng ICE Immigration Enforcement ang pagboto. There's also a new survey showing strong voter interest among PhilAms and a surprising political preference. Here's our top stories.

0: my God, look what you're doing to him!
1: Videos of ICE enforcement in California are sparking concern as reports emerge of a major immigration operation. Reportedly called Operation Safe California, the surge could last at least 45 days, spanning the November 3rd midterms. Ainsa mga ulat, ICE agents have been instructed to arrest undocumented immigrants they encounter kahit wala silang criminal record. Governor Gavin Newsom accuses President Donald Trump of using mass deportations to terrorize diverse communities out of legally voting. But could immigration enforcement discourage eligible voters? Gabriel Young is a policy consultant with Mosaic, Movement Solidarity among AAPI communities. He reminds voters of California's Voter Bill of Rights, which guarantees eligible voters the right to cast their ballots free from intimidation.
2: It's because there is that real fear of showing up to the ballot box. But on the flip side, I would be remiss to say that our own community sometimes is not as informed on voter education or voter engagement. We really emphasize voting in blocks, voting with your community, creating a voting plan with your friends and family, so that if you are going alone, that you are not alone in case anything does happen.
1: Recently, more than 100 community members joined Mosaic's webinar on voter protections and election integrity, featuring California's first Filipino-American Attorney General, Rob Bonta. Bonta says voting should be business as usual in California, and voter intimidation is illegal.
3: When President Trump tried to impose sweeping voting restrictions like requiring documentary proof of citizenship to register to vote, we sued and we won. When he tried to move forward with drastic, unprecedented, and unlawful changes to mail voting, we took him all the way to the United States Supreme Court and we blocked it.
1: And the midterms are already underway, with early voting starting in states like Ohio. So California, voting also began October 5th. With mail-in ballots sent to registered voters ahead of the November 3rd midterms. Ang nakataya, control of Congress, with all 435 House seats and 35 Senate seats up for election, along with 36 governorships nationwide. Pero sa kabila ng mga pangamba, Filipino-American voters are showing strong interest in the midterms.
2: There is actually high enthusiasm to vote, especially with what's going on with the current administration, but also the most important issue being the cost of living and affordability crisis.
1: A new survey by AAPI Data and APIA Vote shows that nearly 8 in 10 Filipino registered voters say they're certain to vote. Ito ang kapansin-pansin. Filipinos are the only AAPI group surveyed who lean Republican in their Senate candidate preference. 49% favor Republicans compared to 42% for Democrats. But many Asian American voters say political parties haven't reached out.
2: APIs were known to swing races almost by 5 percentage points because of how important they are as a voting power. But where we see the disconnect comes through is through language access or even election accessibility.
1: As November 3rd nears, community advocates are pushing back against fear at the polls. Ang layunin, protect the vote, and the voices behind it.
4: Affordability isn't just a major concern in California. So Georgia, a Philam lawmaker says he's hearing the same frustrations and fears. Len Almadin Thornhill, hatid ang balitang ito.
5: Georgia is once again a key political battleground. With early voting just days away, candidates are making their final push. For Filipino-American State Representative Marvin Lim, who is running unopposed this November, that means listening to what voters are telling him.
6: Yeah, when I talk to people, whether they're constituents, whether they're not constituents, whether they're Filipino, whether they're not Filipino, a lot of the same things come up. Of course, we hear a lot about affordability, but all of those people are also tired of people just talking about affordability.
5: Lim says his office is putting that into practice, helping families navigate property taxes, health care, and government benefits. Pero habang papalapit ang eleksyon, may isa pang challenge, getting people to take part.
6: So when you're combining frustration with fear, you might get people that do turn out to vote, but you might also get the other end of that, which is people saying, I don't want to be part of the process, the process doesn't do anything for me, and I'm going to get in trouble anyway. So I'm doing a lot, we are doing a lot to show, hey, there is a path forward to changing things and to providing for the government to provide what you want if you participate in the process. And here's how we protect you in that process.
5: At hindi lang voter turnout ang issue, Americans are also heading into the midterms with very different concerns. A National Bipartisan Policy Center survey shows that divide. 73% of Republicans worry about ineligible ballots being counted, while 75% of Democrats worry about federal law enforcement, including ICE, in their communities during midterms. For Lim, those differences don't change what he's hearing on the ground. Voters want government to work better.
6: But I cut through the noise because I understand that it's not just about partisan politics or even the values we hear a lot, conservative, Democrat. It's about people want a more efficient government.
7: With the midterms approaching, Marvin Lim's betting that a local first message can cut through all of that national noise. Voters here will decide whether that bet actually pays off. Para sa Agenda North America, Lana Madin Thornhill, Bilyonario News Channel.
4: Dalawang Pilipino ang posibleng mawawala ng U.S. citizenship as the U.S. government moves to denaturalize 40 Americans, the largest number in a single period under the Trump administration.
8: The Justice Department has filed cases seeking to revoke their citizenship over alleged fraud or other violations of naturalization law. The 40 cases involve individuals from different countries, kabilang ang dalawa mula sa Pilipinas. Kasama sa kanila si Ramon Navarro, 68 years old, na inaakusahang gumamit ng fraudulent marriage para makakuha ng green card at nagsinungaling umano sa immigration officials para maging U.S. citizen. Ang isa pa ay si Arnel Dacumos Tabafunda, 47 years old, who was convicted of child sexual abuse and sentenced to 8 years in prison. Ayon sa DOJ, Tabafunda concealed his criminal conduct during his naturalization process.
4: Coming up, isang malaking desisyon sa Canada na maaaring makakaapekto sa libo-libong mga temporary workers. What's at stake in Alberta's referendum? That story and more when Agenda North America returns.
9: The hot takes are back. The opinions unfiltered. Ready to disagree again? Unpopular opinion. Soon.
4: Pangarap ng maraming Pilipino na makasama ang kanilang pamilya sa Amerika. But for one Philam, concerns over his financial struggles and the new public charge rule could put his plans to bring his mother to the U.S. on hold. Albert Bataclan hatid ang balitang ito.
10: We are protecting his identity and calling him Salvador, a U.S. citizen living here in Southern California. Matagal na niyang pangarap na mapetisyon at makasama ang kanyang ina mula sa Pilipinas, but his fears are putting his plans on ice.
11: Kabado talaga ako, pero paano na ngayong senior na siya, hindi naman na magtatrabaho yun dito. Maliit lang ang pension niya sa Pilipinas, pesa pa.
10: Hindi lang edad ng kanyang ina ang suliranin ni Salvador. His ability to qualify as her financial sponsor is also on the line following his own recent financial hardships.
11: Ako kabado din ako sa affidavit of support kasi na-layoff ako last year. Tapos ngayon maliit na lang sweldo ko. Nakakaraos lang kasi approve yung EBT card ko para pang tulong sa grocery. Kung makukuha ko si mama, sana ma-approve yung medical niya sa gobyerno.
10: This uncertainty stems from recent changes to the public charge rule. The policy expands existing immigration law to restrict permanent residency for immigrants who receive public assistance, including food stamps, Medicaid or Medi-Cal, and public housing. Sa ilalim ng updated USCIS policy na ito, na isinatupad noong September 18, immigration officials are now given broader discretion to determine who constitute as a public rule, allowing authorities to deny green card applications that might otherwise be approved. In response, a coalition of more than 22 states, led by New York, along with major cities like Seattle, has filed federal lawsuits upang ipatigil ang polisiya dahil sa tinatawag nilang chilling effect nito sa mga pamilya. dito sa Long Beach, California, dumadami ang mga kababayan nating nangangailangan ng legal aid. Ayon sa PhilAm community leaders, the widespread anxiety is forcing families to make difficult choices even when assistance is urgently needed.
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2: Isang tagumpay para sa immigrant advocates sa Washington State. A judge has ordered the release of Filipino green card holder Nestor Dupaya, who has been detained since late June.
3: Mahigit 100 supporters mula sa Defend Migrants Alliance at Tanggol Migrante Movement ang nagtipon sa labas ng Northwest Detention Center to celebrate the judge's decision to release Nestor Dupaya. The San Diego resident was detained on June 28 at Seattle-Tacoma International Airport after returning from a vacation in the Philippines. Pero hindi pa rin nakakalaya si Dupaya. According to the advocacy groups, he remains in detention as the government considers an appeal in the next 30 days. The groups are also demanding the release of another Filipino green card holder, Desmond Yamo, whose next hearing is set for October 14th. The rally was part of a nationwide protest against the Trump administration's immigration detention policies.
2: Sa Canada naman, Alberta is preparing for a referendum on a possible separation from Canada and restrictions on public services for temporary workers, including Filipinos. Rowena Papasin, nag-uulat.
4: The Calgary-based group Filipinos Rising, or FRIENDS, is hard at work these days trying to educate Filipino-Canadian voters on what's at stake if Alberta moves towards separation from Canada.
5: Doon sa Cargill pa naman, ginangatay doon, almost 2.5 per shift.
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6: We usually pay same level din ng sales tax, income tax, at iba pang mga taxes po. So parehas lang po ang contribution nila sa atin. So it doesn't make any sense nga po. 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
4: Some Filipino temporary workers are concerned about losing their health benefits.
5: Puhunan mo dun is yung health mo. May injury ka tapos wala kang health card. Mahirap yun.
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6: Ito yung actual na study na galing sa University of Lethbridge, galing sa University of Calgary, at galing din sa Chambers of Commerce ng Calgary. 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

0: 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Filipino-American Stories Exhibition ng Smithsonian Asian Pacific American o APAC sa Washington, D.C. This landmark exhibition features more than 50 artifacts from steamer trunks discovered in Stockton, California in 2005. Ayon kay curator Sam Vong, noong 2005, nadiskubre ng Filipino martial arts instructor na si Antonio Sumera ang mga naiwang wardrobe steamer trunks sa basement ng Daguhoy Lodge sa historic Little Manila District ng Stockton.
1: A lot of these manongs lived. They used it as temporary shelter, and then as they got older, they ended up living there. And when they passed away, their fraternal brothers repacked their stuff.
0: Meant to be returned to their loved ones, these artifacts now chronicle the lives, struggles, and contributions of Filipino Americans from the 1910s to the 1970s. Like this one, formerly owned by Enrique Andales.
1: So when I opened them, not only were these postcards here, but there's this framed portrait of him.
2: That's the original frame?
1: That's the original frame. Original photo.
2: Again,
1: that was really well preserved in this steamer trunk.
0: From farm workloads to their work tools and their after-work pastimes like boxing, masisilip ang araw-araw na buhay ng mga migranteng Pilipino sa artifacts na ito. Some trunks even showcase these Filipino men's fashion during their leisure time, from their modern topless swim trunks to their Americanas in the 1930s.
3: You're not just looking at labor history, you're not just looking at, you know, Filipino-American history, you're really looking at American history from the first half of the 20th century.
0: Para kay Philam Ethan Johansson, bawat artifact na kanyang nahawakan at inayos para sa exhibit ay may kwentong dapat maalaala.
4: So I think it's important for visitors to be able to really humanize the history and understand that behind each object and each story we're telling were real people who experienced migration and labor and building community.
0: Makikita ang exhibit na ito sa National Museum of American History sa Washington, D.C. hanggang November 2027. Para sa Agenda North America, Don Tagala, Billionaire News Channel, Washington, D.C.
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1: You just understand my feelings.
0: Thousands flocked to Filipino Island Fest in Alameda, a celebration of food, music, history, and community. For Gay Rose Brillantes Soke, the celebration was deeply personal. She came wearing her late mother's barot saya, honoring her roots and a family legacy.
2: Yes, I love honoring my mother, the culture, and maintaining it here and being more in touch with it here and discovering a new way of being an American Filipina.
0: At syempre, hindi mawawala ang pagkaing Pinoy. And with October marking Filipino-American History Month, local entrepreneurs are celebrating their heritage while creating a little history of their own.
3: History is what was made and what we're making today. We're making history. I'm making crazy lumpias and hopefully one day somebody will say I made history, or everybody here together this festival. That's Filipino history.
0: The festival also paid tribute to Filipino-American history, highlighting labor leader Larry Itliong, who helped lead the historic Delano Grape Strike of 1965, and other community pioneers who fought for workers' rights and paved the way for future generations. And the celebration welcomed everyone, Filipino or not.
4: Mabuhay! I love that I'm able to share this with my friend who's from the Philippines and just give her that like taste of home. And just knowing that we can connect on another level, I think it's amazing.
5: Everybody's gelled. Don't matter if you're white or brown or black, everybody's still feeling like a Filipino culture.
0: Culture that grounds us, community that grows us. This year's theme, Rooted Here, celebrated Filipino heritage and the connections that help communities thrive. Para sa Kapwa Cultural Center, that sense of belonging is also an important part of wellness.
6: At the end of the day, healing can look different for everyone, but when you belong and when you can feel a sense of familiarity, right, that's something that people don't necessarily think about when they think about wellness.
0: What began as a grassroots gathering in 2023 has grown into one of the Bay Area's largest Filipino cultural celebrations. And on this island in the Bay, the spirit of Bayanihan was alive. Isang paalala that Filipino culture isn't just something we inherit. It's something we share and pass on.
7: What if Jesus Christ returned today sa harap ng isang TV camera? Yan ang premise ng The Jesus Tapes, a film nearly 50 years in the making. But would we recognize him? Heto na, si Manny the Movie Guy.
8: Bad news, last minute cancellation.
9: The idea began in 1977.
8: Who wants to go on says, is Jesus...
9: Nun pa man, may kakaibang idea na ang filmmaker na si Rick Pamplin. What if Jesus Christ returned to our world today? At pumayag siya magpa-interview sa telebisyon.
10: They call me Jesus Christ.
9: Halos 50 taon ang lumipas bago finally naging reality ang pelikula. At para sa producer na si Howard Farling, kahit dekada na ang kanyang experience sa movie industry, this was something he'd never heard before.
8: And he explained to me the whole idea and it blew me away. I've been around a long time. I've worked over 30 films and 5 TV series. So it was an idea that I never heard before. It was a fresh idea. It was an incredible idea. And I said, no problem, I'll help you work on the film.
11: I want to start the bidding off at $2,000.
9: The film unfolds like a found footage mystery. May mga lumang videotapes na nadiskubre, featuring interviews with a mysterious man na nagsasabing siya si Jesus Christ. Pero, totoo nga ba?
10: I'm here for hope.
8: The person that's in the film and on the show says he's Jesus, believes he's Jesus. The rest is up to the audience, whether they believe or not. We're not trying to convert anybody or anything like that.
9: Higit pa sa misteryo, may mas malalim na mensahe ang pelikula. The filmmakers want us to think about the words of Jesus. Love, compassion, forgiveness.
10: Well, the first would be to love God with all that you have.
8: If what Jesus said was good, what does it matter if he was God or not?
9: Pero hindi naging madali ang pagbuo ng pelikulang to. As an independent production, kinailangan ng financial support para matuloy ang proyekto. At sa tulong ng mga private investors, including several from Palm Springs, California, natupad din ang halos 50 taong pangarap.
8: Without that money, we'd never be able to get the film made.
9: At may isa pang misteryo ang The Jesus Tapes. Hanggang ngayon, secret pa rin kung sino ang

0: actor playing Jesus Christ?
1: I'm a journalist. I have to try. Who is Jesus?
2: Yeah, I signed an NDA, so I can't tell you, unfortunately.
0: So for now, misteryo pa rin kung sino ang gumanap bilang Jesus. Pero after almost 50 years in the making, the Jesus tapes leaves us with a question that goes beyond religion. Sa mundong puno ng division, doubt, at kaguluhan, kung bumalik nga si Jesus Christ today, makikilala kaya natin siya? Para sa Bilyonaryo News Channel, Manny the Movie Guy, Hollywood.
3: And that's it for us here in Agenda North America. Ako si Jenny Espinosa. Maraming salamat at hanggang sa muli.

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0: Objection.
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2: Eh, yung comment niya na para daw nilalaglag na daw ni VP Sara ang mga kasama niya, si Manz Carpio at si former President Stara.
3: Bakit naman yung nilalaglag?
2: After she denied her connections to their bank transactions.
3: Walang alam. Anong magagawa mo?
2: Oh, para daw nilaglag. Yun ang sidebar comment ni Attorney Kapuna.
0: Let's clarify the context.
3: Kontrabida yun eh.
0: Attorney Michael Poa said na the VP doesn't recall having those bank accounts. So, does that mean only President Duterte opened such accounts? That's the implication.
3: Yung joint.
0: Si Attorney Poa nagsabi, ha?
3: Yung joint. Yes. Eh, talaga naman eh. Ang apparently doon sa lumalabas sa testigo, present lang si Inday nung kasi requirement yata yung pag-joint account. 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
3: 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Remember yung Trillanes? 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
1: 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And in fact, he had a manager's check to ensure na, kasi he was dying eh at that time, no? So, it's estate planning. I think it's common use.
2: Yung nangyari doon sa manager's checks, di ba? 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Anyway, another na brought out sa hearing doon sa impeachment trial, how about the transaction links of VP Sara and Manz Carpio to Chinese entities like, ito nagtatalo ka nung, how do you pronounce it? Kale 8.
1: Parang Kale.
2: Oh. Is that considered treason, sir? Yung sa Chinese,
3: hindi
2: ano?
3: Hindi ba yung issue ngayon eh, hindi lang pala China, kung hindi iba pang mga
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0: 193 million.
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2: 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Banana chips production.
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2: 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And kanina lumabas, naging 8 employees na lang.
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3: 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And I think, Inday, or kung sino man, si Manz, isa lang out of the 40 ang share. 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
3: 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He was acquitted of that.
2: Okay.
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2: Kaya dapat ilabas ang defense yan.
0: But was Tony Boy a public official?
3: Oh, yeah, congressman.
2: Congressman.
0: Ah, well, yeah. Ano, yung 1%, sabi ng Supreme Court, wala yun.
3: Wala yun.
0: I doubt that. Sorry.
3: Absurdo. Di mo ba nabasa yun?
2: Sandigan ba yan?
0: There are many other decisions.
2: Kasi convicted. Acquitted.
3: Kinundik siya, pero inacquit siya.
0: No, but that's a criminal case eh. This is an accountability case. So, apples and oranges. Sorry, I have to disagree.
3: Even then.
1: Eh, pero alam mo, we have to stop that argument, no? At kasi at some point, kailangan may batayan tayo. We're still using the criminal nature of this eh, as yung sinabi nga sa...
0: So are you saying, Attorney Jimmy, proof beyond reasonable doubt ang standards?
1: No, no, we've already established that na si Enrile sinabi na clear and convincing. But at the same time, hindi natin pwedeng i-invoke yung criminal aspect when convenient and then hindi when it's not convenient.
0: Well, ako personally, I'm not invoking the criminal aspect. Kasi, I'm just invoking the sal-in.
1: Hindi, kasi kung last na, no, kung gagamitin lang natin kasi yung precedent, ang lahat ng impeachment cases lang, napakanipis ng paghuhugutan natin ng jurisprudence.
3: Yeah. Saka alam mo, nakakatawa yung palaging pinagpipilitan. Hindi criminal. Pero ang ginagamit, rules of court.
2: Yes, correct.
3: Lahat na proceedings, criminal. Oh. Lahat na estilo, pati yung mga judge. Lahat.
2: Ganun. Saka mga precedent cases, ni-inbox kra, Supreme Court. Diba? Oh. Kaya pag may Supreme Court, sorry na, ano na.
0: Well, cheese lang yun.
2: Pag may final and executory na, no more questions asked. Anyway, let's go back to other... Sa impeachment trial 36 pa rin. Na flag.
3: You have 2 minutes. I must proceed.
2: Okay.
3: Okay.
0: Parang all sides hindi happy ah. Sa Quezon.
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3: 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In fairness to Congressman Juan Bel, talagang ganun siya, eh. 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
0: Yeah. May accent.
2: Oh. Anyway, another issue na lumabas sa impeachment.
3: Sabi niya nga eh.
2: Ano?
3: Can you blame me if I'm sassy?
0: Wow!
3: Give a light!
2: yung ano, na flag na, yung sinasabi ko kanina na yung 41.7 million sa manager's check. Diba, na-flag yung kay Mans Crappie na floating daw yon, yung tinikling na, pero ang correct term pala doon sa tinikling.
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2: Manager's check nga pala. 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
3: Manager's check na yata account yun.
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3: account
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3: Ang hindi ko alam, not ano ba yun? Na good ba yung manager's check na 47,000? 41,700 plus.
2: Mm.
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1: 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Kasi there could be many reasons. We'll wait for the cross. Pero unang-una, pwedeng estate planning yan. Like I said, with personal experience, ang tatay ko, naglagay ng manager's check to ensure that we'll be okay when he goes.
2: Attorney Jess.
0: Of course, I doubt that because they only did it for like 12 consecutive months. It stopped. That kind of scheme stopped.
1: No, I'm just saying it could be... That's one of the examples I'm just saying.
3: Pero teka
0: muna. But just based on your argument, if President Duterte is getting older and based on estate planning, he should have continued that
3: practice. Teka muna, sandali lang.
0: Parang
3: wala namang ebidensya ron na yung manager's check na yon after maging stale. Ganun uli ang ginawa.
0: Ay, ganun ulit. May testimony.
2: Parang, yeah, yung parang repetition.
0: Pahulit-ulit.
2: 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Parang kaya nagkaroon ng ano.
1: Miguel, di ba?
2: Kaya,
0: after 2 to 3 years, tumigil. Oh. At, well, hindi ko towards, no? I'm sure you would object. But the forensic expert said, nag-transfer yung modus ng concealment into insurance.
2: Oh, yes.
1: Yeah, but so, you have to understand that there is just one out of many other possible explanations.
0: Plausible reasons.
2: Teka muna,
3: ano pa, sabi nga, hindi ba yung latest ngayon, undeclared
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2: To protect you guys from Ad Catalan, ito, let's go outside the impeachment trial. Pero may impact pa rin sa impeachment trial. Si Senator Mark Villar nag-jump na to the majority.
0: Senator.
3: Alam mo, pinagtanggol ko yun.
0: Oh, Attorney Jimmy.
3: Pinagtanggol ko yun kasi how can you blame him? Alam mo yung baril, nakaumang sa ulo ng lahat ng mga senador, whether minority or majority. Yes. 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
0: But he's doing it with eyes wide open. Dali. Tapos commission and appointments. And then public works committee chairperson.
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3: Talagang
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3: Oh. Yeah, tapos may dalawa pa.
0: Okay, pareho tayo doon.
2: So are you happy? Mo, are you happy with that?
3: Not that I'm happy.
2: Threshold?
3: I'm not surprised at all.
1: Yun, it's expected. Yeah.
3: It's been there. It's the design. In fact, ang design talaga is no election. Oh, yan talaga ang
0: katotohanan.
2: Aninong design yan? Quote unquote.
3: The brains behind all this impeachment, pagdemanda ng bribe, at lahat, pagbaba ng threshold at yan.
1: The name that can't be mentioned.
0: Let's exhaust yung tatlo. Sorry. So, isa na nakakulong, di umano, pag lumaya, majority. So, sino pa yung dalawa? Based on your assessment. Sabi mo,
3: hindi assessment. 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
2: Si lagi siyang nakatambay sa Senate eh.
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3: Pinagtanggol ko lang si Mark.
2: O, teka. Yeah.
1: Tama.
2: Gentlemen lawyers, you abide by the judge. Let's go to the headline for the week. Headline number one.
4: Headline number one. 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Ang fiery down na demeanor ni Vice Mayor Respicio, patok o putok.
2: 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As a lawyer.
3: Ano na nga ba ito?
2: Agree.
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2: 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Ang putok, you don't agree.
0: Disagree.
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2: Vice Mayor of Isabela.
3: Ako, I will advise him, stop calling attention to yourself. Kailangan, relax ka lang iyo. Bata ka pa. Marami pang,
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2: So putok.
3: Relax ka lang.
2: What a good advice. Attorney Jess.
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2: 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Inintay nila yung Supreme Court ruling. Na nag-question.
0: Sa ano? Sa majority?
2: Yes. Oh. So, on that note, let's go. Headline number 3.
3: Headline number 3. Picture ni Mayor Lenny with Ambassador Kirsch. May dala nga bang Kirsch? Get pa na nga ba siya sa mga kaganapan sa Gaza? Ang pambabatikos ng mga kakamping kay Mayor Lenny. Pahok o puto?
2: May international at may local implications. Attorney Sal.
1: Eh, bakit ano issue doon na bumisita yung...
2: Kasi di ba Israeli?
0: Oh. Well, madami kasi tapos, sa mga kakamping, ano po...
2: May medyo, human rights na...
0: No? Medyo progressive. Oh. So, they equate Israel with genocide in Palestine. So, they think by doing a courtesy call with the Israeli ambassador, Mayor Lenny supporting...
4: It's taking a side.
1: Sa akin, courtesy call lang. Wala yun.
2: So, putok.
1: Binibigyan na lang masyadong meaning yun.
2: Okay. It's not a matter for debate.
0: As simple as that. Ang galing, no?
2: Ayan, ha? Attorney Jess, yeah. Nakakuha ka ng kakampi.
0: Kakampi. Well, sa akin, middle eh. Okay. Ako personally, I am for free Palestine. I would never personally meet with the Israel ambassador for whatever reason. Maging mayor man ako. But of course, kung presidente, baka ibang usapan yon. But of course, I will never be a president. But ang point ko is, ang presidente kasi will generally have to meet all ambassadors talaga eh. But if it were my choice, ako personally, I would not. So that's why middle ground ako. But on the other side of the fence, kay Mayor Lenny, eh yun naman yung sarili niyang choice. So for her, she doesn't see anything wrong with it, sabi nga ni Attorney Sal. And ako na-post ko naman din to, na ang diplomatic courtesy call, you know, it doesn't mean an endorsement of the country you're meeting. And by the way, diba, Attorney Sal, local government code, local government leader lang si Mayor Lenny sa ngayon. So actually, very
2: localized.
0: Little yung choice niya. Hindi lang yun, tali yung kamay niya to give respect and courtesy to an ambassador kasi sa national government natin, inallow naman si Israel ambassador to be here in the Philippines. So, bastos yun if ever kung hindi niya i-meet si Israel ambassador. So sa akin, I see both sides. Personally, I'm for free Palestine, but if Mayor Lenny gave courtesy and respect to the Israel ambassador out of this diplomacy, that's reality.
2: Attorney Jimmy.
1: Okay. Come on.
4: Ako, patok for a different reason. No? I'm just glad na yung kakampings are capable of criticizing Lenny. Okay. No? Kasi that's a good
0: super.
4: That's a good sign. Also, a little advice na sobrang unsolicited kay Lenny, she must understand that she is one of the candidates. No, sa magiging presidente. It's a possibility. Siyempre, ako, hindi ako supportive of that, but it's a possibility. So baka ngayon pa lang, gusto niya na magpakita ng mga independent foreign policy stance, no? But at the same time, I agree with you na wala naman siguro masyadong dahilan yan. I'm just glad that the kakampings are able to criticize
0: super.
4: Even their own hero.
0: Grabe ang criticism.
2: Yeah, may interjection lang si Attorney Sal.
1: Kasi nabanggit mo yung Palestinian. Naalala ko tuloy yung isang Pilipinong kababayan natin na ang tatay niya Palestinian. Yung beauty queen, si Gazzini Ganabos.
2: Yeah.
1: Kawawa naman kasi biro mo, hanggang ngayon hindi niya nakikita yung ama niya.
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2: Okay.
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2: Okay. Kasi ang DFA nag-walk out din sa UN General Assembly.
1: 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Daling natin dito yung ama.
2: Okay.
1: Kaya, tama natin si Gazzini doon na magkita sila ng
4: quickly abali. Lang, on that walkout din, I really wish we would maintain yung independent nating foreign policy kasi there's nothing to gain from yung makikialam tayo sa ang lalim po na problema niyang Israel, yung mga Palestine issue na yan. Okay. We have nothing to gain.
0: 100 years!
4: Dapat Singapore, di ba? Enemy to no one, friends to all. Bamboo diplomacy ng Vietnam, dapat ganyan tayo.
2: Okay. On those notes, we would have more talks with Attorney Salpanelo here. Pagbabalik ng Political Talk.
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1: You can tell a lot about a city by what it builds. In Cebu, the skyline tells the story of a region that has been growing one development at a time.
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1: Today, that company is entering its next phase. And at the center of it is Franco Soberano. I'm Charles Tew, and this is Beyond the Game.
0: She's back, bringing the news to your midday. 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

0: Then for many occasions, dahil iba naman talaga ang nature ng barangay position. Huwag naman natin i-compare yung lowest unit of government.
1: But elections are elections.
2: Kaya muna, may reason to kung bakit nila walang eleksyon. 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
1: Na administration.
2: Correct.
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3: Teka muna.
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3: Meron
1: gusto
3: pa.
1: Gusto pala niyang kontrolin ng 2028 eh.
3: Meron
1: pa. Barangay machine.
3: Bakit? Meron pang Supreme Court. Teka
2: muna. Bumoto ba sila? Lahat?
1: Yes!
2: All of them?
3: Teka muna.
1: Yes.
3: I must remind you, the Supreme
1: yes,
3: Court,
1: meron
3: ba? Meron Supreme Court na naka...
1: Pending. Attorney Romulo Macalintal.
3: Yeah. Within 2 to 3 weeks, eh, makasabi nga ni Attorney Mac.
2: Ano yung petition yun?
1: TRO.
0: Na? TRO doon sa
1: unconstitutional.
2: Ang alin?
3: Yung Republic Act 12326.
1: Barangay elections.
3: Barangay elections.
1: No DDS senators voted against the postponement of the BSKE. Majority senators ang bumoto against. Soto, Risa,
2: kasama yun sa pananakot eh.
3: Okay. Ito na lang last question ko. Ito last question ko, Attorney Sal. Nabanggit mo na si Mayor Baste, baka maging ano. Eh sa mga surveys, si Lenny and Baste, mga top-notchers sa MAC polls. What does it mean to you for the PDP laban? And you, PDP laban?
2: Tanda mo, 2 years to go. Eh, number 2 na kagad itong si Baste.
3: Mm.
2: Samantalang wala naman siyang, supposedly, walang siyang national following.
3: Yes.
2: Bigla lang siya nung nagpakita siyang presidential doon sa witness stand, kaya biglang umakit yung kanyang pangalan.
3: Mm.
2: 2 years to go pa yan.
3: Yes.
2: Malayo pa.
0: Ang appeal ko to the public is, bantayan nyo naman kung anong gagawin ng administrasyon kay Baste. 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
3: Okay.
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1: Magkaisa
2: tayo lahat doon.
3: On that common call, let's go to our POCU political quickies.
2: Sama naman ang POCU. Sama ba?
3: Wala, political quickies.
0: Political quickies yan.
3: So, let's start off our political quickies or the predictions or forecast. Attorney Sal, ano forecast mo?
2: Para saan?
3: Saan? Ano mangyayari next week sa political happening?
2: Wala nga, no elections.
3: Do you really believe yourself?
2: Pwede ka lang, believe yourself. Ako nga, ang article ko nung Manila Times ng Monday, no election.
3: Eh parang ipropagate mo pa yan.
2: It's a disguised probability, tinatago nila. 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Pero hindi. They want to extend their terms.
3: Ako natatakot.
2: To stay in power.
3: Natatakot sa self-fulfilling prophecy. Wala ka bang mas better or good news?
2: Wala. Talagang yan ang nakikita ko eh.
3: Okay. Attorney Jess. Ikaw nga pala. Nakatingin ko.
1: Pinklawans will never support a no L in 2028. Kasi nga, malakas ang tsansa ni Mayor Lenny Robredo. Assuming she runs. But she probably won't run.
3: Eh, Tweety Bird. 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
1: Ay, huwag muna si Tweety Bird. 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October 26, arraignment ni Congressman Leandro Libiste. So either next week or 2 weeks from now, uuwi na si Congressman Leandro. Ang tanong, kasama ba si Mami?
3: Yan ang fearless forecast mo for that.
1: Next week or 2 weeks from now.
3: Okay. Attorney Jimmy.
2: Kasama to join.
0: Siguro I will limit my prediction to the near future na this week sa cross, mapapatunayan nila na lahat ng figures na pinagsasabi nila no tungkol doon sa mga pumasok sa mga bangko nila, Manz Carpio, are actually just normal yung mga pera ng kliyente na kuminsan bibigay sa law firm to purchase something huge or something. And the defense, I think, will do a good job this coming.
3: Okay. On that note, I would like to thank our guest again, our Suki at Angel Panelo. sabi ni Robin Padilla, yung matanda.
1: Pabuwito to! 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
3: Attorney Jess,
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1: Pinklawan.
3: Pinklawan.
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0: May konti.
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2: Ano kay ba?
1: Pinklawan.
0: Ngayon wala, pero sa 2028, magpaaway na
1: daw. Ask me off the record.
3: Attorney Jimmy Bondoc, paalam ka na?
0: Salamat po.
3: Okay. Ako pong muli si Marichie Villanueva, may say ka sa politika dito sa Politico Talk.
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0: ngayon dyan. 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
0: Daddy Lloyd! 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
5: Considering that he is a past president of this republic, kung titingnan mo yung kanyang mukha, maganda naman ang kanyang kalagayan.
6: Unless the asylum is given, all warrants are still valid. We will do our best to bring him home as soon as possible.
7: Sa naging affidavit ni Bunoan sa Sanligan Bayan, umabot sa more or less 21 billion pesos ang in-avail na Senate leadership funds sa ilalim ng pamumuno ni Senator Cheese Escudero.
8: Magandang araw. Ako po si Attorney Trixie Cruz Angeles. Parating na po ang pinaka-aabang ninyong paghaharap namin ni Yusef Clear Castro.
9: L-O-L
8: sa Aganda.

0: You can tell a lot about a city by what it builds. In Cebu, the skyline tells the story of a region that has been growing, one development at a time. And somewhere in that landscape is Cebu Landmasters, a company that has grown from its Cebu roots into one of the region's major property players. Today, that company is entering its next phase. And at the center of it is Franco Soberano, a leader who has spent years learning the business.
1: I was ready for many years. Not born ready, but I was ready for many years. I stayed ready. Like, naksa bench lang ako, coach, ready to go in.
0: And now has the opportunity to help shape what comes next.
1: I want CLI to be known as a Cebuano developer. First generation developer that started just 25 years ago, became one of the top three developers or top three in the country, but very associated to helping the community.
0: What do you keep? What do you build on? And what needs to change? I'm Charles Tew, and this is Beyond the Game.

0: We're here today in Park Central Cebu, and with me is none other than the CEO of Cebu Landmasters, Mr. Franco Soberano. Franco, thank you so much for agreeing to talk to me today.
1: It's worth the wait, Coach. I've been looking forward to this. And of course, just to let the audience know, I'm your good friend.
0: Yeah, we are
1: good friends. So happy to chat with you.
0: I've been trying to get this time to talk to you, but I'm happy it's finally happening. And I guess, first of all, it's my first time to see you since you've been appointed officially as CEO. How does that feel?
1: Well, it's there's pressure, but it's a lot of happy pressure. There's big shoes to fill, but I always tell people, Boss Joe or my dad passed on very nice shiny shoes. And my job is to keep it shiny, to keep it healthy. I'm more excited than under pressure, to be honest.
2: That excitement comes after years in the business his father, Jose Joe Soberano, built. Franco joined Cebu Landmasters in 2010, working his way through the business before becoming COO. Now he stepped into the CEO role and a new chapter begins.
0: How different is it though from the role as COO before? I mean, now you're the CEO. Has things changed that much? Or,
1: well, it's more of like a mindset shift. I tell my dad that I want to be accountable now, and the results of the company are now on my shoulders, because as CEO, I have to drive the business. I have to influence the culture very well. So the shift is, it's my accountability. Now, if the company rises thanks to some good decisions, if the company goes through challenges, because I'm probably missed to guide the people well. So just like as a good coach, I have to be a very good strategic coach, hands-on coach. But it's not just the business side, it's also the culture side, the partnership side I have to handhold.
0: Okay, that's right. How did this come about, by the way? What made your father decide to kind of give the reins to you?
1: I only found out, it came like a surprise. We usually have our family sharing every New Year's Eve, meaning for the last 10 years, every New Year's Eve, all of us children talk about our plans for the coming year. And we all talk about our plans. And then when it was my dad's turn, he said, you'll be CEO na. Oh, sabi ko, okay. Of course, we have family governance in place. Succession planning was talked about. But as to when I would become CEO, it was always something I had to work for. And he told me I'm ready. And that meant a lot. No, for a father to tell a son, I'm ready.
0: Did you feel you were ready though?
1: I was ready for many years.
0: Born ready?
1: Not born ready, but I was ready for many years. I stayed ready. Like nasa bench lang ako, coach. Always ready.
0: Ready to go in.
2: He had been preparing for the moment when he would take the lead. Now that he's on the seat, the question isn't just whether he was ready.
0: You guys are doing well. How do you plan to kind of sustain that? I know you have like a 300 billion pipeline, the growth, the plan, but how do you see yourself growing this business in the next 5 to 10 years?
1: Yeah, I think the advantage we have is our regional strength in the Visayas and Mindanao. It's where we're from. Visayas Mindanao is a developing region. When it's developing, it comes with a lot of opportunity. I've been developing here in Bismin since 2003, our company, but I joined 2010. And the nice thing here is it's not overbuilt yet. There are many pockets of opportunity, especially outside Cebu. We're now in Davao, Cagayan, Bacolod, Iloilo, Bohol, even General Santos. And purchasing power is growing. The middle income is emerging. And our demographic sweet spot, a lot of young guys getting into the workforce and ready to buy their first homes.
2: And for Franco, pushing forward means growing with the region while looking beyond it. The next step takes Cebu Landmasters to Luzon and into Metro Manila.
0: What's making you decide to invest there?
1: It's not going to Manila for the sake of having a presence there. We still feel that Manila offers you the best long-term prospects. I take pride on being Filipino. I studied New York. I even studied in Spain last year. I always tell people that this is the Philippines' time. It's such a strong market. We have so many Filipinos also abroad who are working so hard. And Metro Manila has 30 or 40 million of us. And so you say, yeah, there are some challenges in certain sectors in Manila, but over the long term, it's still the strongest market. And that's why we want to be there. lucky for us lang, we're going to Manila with zero inventory, meaning I'm not exposed to the risks now. But in 5 years' time, our first inventories will be finished. So good timing.
2: Expanding its footprint also means expanding the business beyond residential development.
0: And then, you know, you guys have been starting building a lot of condominiums, but you've kind of expanded the business into hotels and now going into townships. I mean, why that direction?
1: My father, of course, came from the Ayala Group before he started his own. And he knows that to become a sustainable real estate player, you need both development or housing, condos, but you also need recurring income. Meaning these are the rentals, these are the offices, hotels, malls, because these give you a stable source of cash flow. And we pair it with real estate development, which, you know, has a little more risk, but very strong. Luckily, in the last 10 years, we're able to grow the hotels, the offices, and the malls. Now we're, and Chairman Joe, his new title, really loves that part of business. Now he likes walking through our malls. He's very proud to showcase our hotels, and hopefully you're also enjoying Radisson Red where you're staying.
2: But stepping into his father's legacy isn't just about expanding the company. It raises a bigger question. What kind of leader will Franco become?
3: We value the communities who keep our traditions and heritage alive. Honor our roots and cultures for generations to come. National Indigenous Peoples Month. Bilyonaryo News Channel.

0: 哦。
1: Welcome to my project showroom, my first international joint venture.
2: Galing, ha?
1: So we're very lucky to have NTT UD as our partner. So they're part of the NTT Group, the largest telco in Japan. But their real estate arm is global. And in the Philippines, we're their first partner. And we're very honored.
2: Where's this project going to be?
1: This is in Cebu IT Park, basically where we are. That's under construction now.
2: Oh, that's it.
1: It's beside where Atoa is, Dina De Luca, which we also built. This is where the Atoa 38 Park is, which we also built. And there was one half of it that was undeveloped, and that's where the partnership
2: is. The Wave Towers?
1: Wave Towers. Inspired by the Wave of Kanagawa, you know, the famous painting in Japan. Kasi yung design, pare, it has to be unique. It's not just a building, no? There's an inspiration behind the building. This is the most reproduced painting of Japan by Hokusai. So wave, and that's why you see the wave through the architecture. No? But this shows our versatility. I can do this kind of project. I can do very affordable. Allows us to be very agile.
2: End
1: project. This is our high-end project. It's 60% sold already, not 1 year.
3: And the wave is already gaining momentum. But like any wave, what you see on the surface is only part of the story.
2: What makes you guys great?
1: Probably us. We are really driven by our family values. Basically, my parents, Joe and Maros, are the most humble people I know. Meaning, they're the most grounded in faith, in family. Meaning, CLI, even if we have now 130 projects, we still feel like we want to have an attitude of a small player that's still trying to prove itself. I think we're that real estate player that we're ready to admit we're not perfect, no? Parang we're ready to admit that there's so many things to improve. From how nice the tiles should be for the most affordable house, or for how nice the flooring should be for our most expensive wooden flooring na building. Parang we're always wanting to improve because we acknowledge that we're not perfect and that our buyers should deserve more. So yun, it starts with those family values that were humble, very faithful, and now it's reflected in the whole operation. We're now 1,500 people in the company.
4: Focus on our people because our people are able to come up with great projects.
2: Speaking of family, I know how close you are to your father. It's clear you really look up to him. But what are some of the lessons that really you take with you to heart that you live by every day?
1: Most of what I know, I learned from him. And I had front row seats to all the greatness that he's done. Probably one of the best lessons is generosity. Meaning, it's probably the Atenista side of our family, of my father and myself. Na you are a man for others, and you give and not count the cost. So I've seen my dad use business as a vehicle to give more to others, no? Through many charitable donations. We've even built 2 buildings already for informal settlers here in Cebu. And you know, when you talk about building 100, 200 million buildings as a donation, we don't overanalyze. I think, what do you think, Dad? Yeah, let's do it. And that's generosity at its finest. And that's why I work hard, pare, so I can give more. In our company, I tell people, hey, we work hard so we can give more. Give more jobs, give more opportunity, give more livelihood. Very nice thinking. And probably the second lesson of my dad, the tough love. No, I mean, you work with your dad, but I was so thankful to him that he didn't make it easy for me. No, I think tough love means he toughens me up because he knows my highest potential. And tough love means that parang he's teaching me to be more decisive. He's teaching me to be strong because in construction, there are so many challenges and it demands a strong leader who is decisive but following the great values. So.
2: You say there are also differences naman in the way you guys lead. Meron din ba siyang minsan na you're like, you don't agree with what he says. How does that work for you?
1: Of course. I mean, I'm his son, but he also grew up in a different generation. I grew up in our generation. So I would say he ruled with a good, generous heart. But I would say he has a stronger way of leadership. It has its success. People also rise to the occasion because he demands a lot. My type of leadership is a collaborative one, very young, very hands-on. So right now, I told my team when I came as CEO, make me the most accessible CEO No, you can Viber.

0: for me, WhatsApp me because I'm one with my team. But I also expect the best. And I will tell them if they're not meeting the standards. The problem lang, boss, is my calendar is always full now. Because I'm very accessible, it's packed. Because I want to make sure the team needs to consult me, I'm there. In construction, you know, the delays are because you don't decide. So I want to be able to decide, meet the team so I can give guidance, yeah.
1: For Franco, leadership isn't about having a hand in everything. It's about building people you can trust to take it from there.
2: How do you kind of keep yourself close to the ground? You know, you still know everything that's happening because andami yung projects eh.
0: You're correct. And I admire many of the great business leaders you interviewed. And you know what is the common denominator of all the successful business leaders? All are hands-on. As CEO, I now manage my management committee. So these are all my vice presidents, my head of department. So micromanaging has its risks. So I have to balance, right? So what I have to be is develop my leaders very well, such that they can move on their own, but they also know when to consult me. Our success is dependent on the strength of our team. That's the secret to CLI success because we have a very good team.
2: Good leaders make good team players, right? Good culture that you guys have built.
0: That's why, I mean, coaching is CEO is being a good coach.
3: CLI, not known by many, set its highest sales accomplishment in history. You are part of the family, you are master sellers, and if this will be our biggest year, why don't you also make it your biggest year?
1: And Franco isn't building that team alone. Fortunately, he has his family beside him and another generation to build for.
0: I guess that's the generational challenge, right? The first generation dreams it. The second gen has to grow it. And we really have to do a good job here. So what's important is we're enjoying. I mean, the results are very important. No, we need to deliver results as a public company, but the family has to be happy. We have to be fulfilled. We have to make sure na what we're doing is meaningful to us. That's why we're, as I said, we want to be successful so we can give more. You know? We can give more, give back more. So I would say succession planning is very important to us. Even per department head, we do succession planning. But right now, it's the power of four. No? Four siblings kami, the second gen. Franco, Joey, Jamie, Joby. So we have to work together to be stewards for our kids. The eldest in the third gen is still 11, Charles, no? So malayo pa.
2: You have time pa, no?
0: You have time. I'm still 40.
2: Lots of time.
1: For Franco, the work of leadership isn't just about building the business. It's about building something that can matter beyond it.

0: how do you kind of measure the impact that it really does to the community? That, you know, okay, we're really doing a good job for the community. Is there a way to measure
1: that? I think one of the most important strengths of CLI is property management. Basically, when you turn over a home, let's say to an OFW who has been working 20 years abroad to buy the first home. So when I first started, I was the one turning over keys to the residents. It's the most personal investment, a home, because so many have sacrificed so much to buy that home. So basically, our way of achieving that community support is CLI, when we turn over the home, we're still there with them. So basically, of the 90 residential projects we've developed, we're still managing each and every one, making sure the water is good, making sure the maintenance, security are good. That's one of the things that not a lot know about CLI. We will never abandon our residents, regardless of the challenges, regardless of different requests, requirements. We're going to be there. We're going to be the most patient developer because that's how we want it.
0: Really? I like that. Is there one project that you're proudest of? Ay, parang baby mo ba?
1: I have 4 kids, but I have 130 babies now. No? Hard to choose the favorite child or ano. But

0: basically, ito, this office where we're at now, this is Park Central with an E, here in Cebu. This was actually my thesis when I did my master's in Colombia. Basically, at that time, we had around less than 10 projects. We were doing all subdivisions. Then, like I told my dad, we need to diversify because many of the great developers I've seen are diversified. No? They're into offices, malls, residential. So I just started on my Excel sheet. I even built some model. I'm not an architect. I built my scale models myself. Then when I came home after my master's degree in 2011, 2012, said, "Boss Joe, I'll pitch this idea. Let's buy the property. Let's build our first office." And this won many awards when we finished this in 2014. And then we're still here. It's fully leased. It's been lucky for us. Many deals and success have gone through this office building.
1: Willing. Well, as much as there are successes, I'd also like to look on the other side, naman. I'm sure nobody's perfect, right? But have there been, I guess, decisions that you kind of regret or decisions you could say were wrong decisions? And if so, how did you get out of it? How did you find a way to move past that?
0: Yeah, you know, I've been asked that question many times, and I always try to think hard. What was the biggest crisis of CLI, or what was the most difficult situation? And that's where I feel blessed. And this is where probably the prayers, my parents go to mass every day and their prayers are answered, because luckily we've never been in a very bad situation because we're guided by generosity. So for example, COVID, we have billions of pesos being invested everywhere and everything stops. You know, after 1 week of being in lockdown, we ask ourselves, the very first question we ask, what will we do with our suppliers? They're probably waiting for their payments. What will we do with our brokers? They're waiting for their commission. So we're probably the first one that opened their offices and started paying again. And when that happened, I mean, this COVID was supposed to be a very difficult situation. But when we started helping people more, we were able to resume construction faster. And when the buyers noted that CLI was constructing again, they were buying our units again. And in difficult times, what has probably allowed us to overcome it is the heart to do the right thing. And hopefully in the future, when I'm asked the same question, it'll still be a similar answer. Pare.
1: I hope so.
0: And then the prayers, we'll continue to pray. But of course, we've had some challenges where some projects don't meet the expectation. But this also, we don't give up. No? We are very persistent in fixing the situation. Construction naman is, we can adjust. No? We can improve it. And our motto is, we'll always continue fixing your unit until you're happy. That's the marching order of Chairman Joe.
2: When the pressure is on, Franco comes back to something simple, the heart to do the right thing. Maybe that same instinct explains the life he builds outside the boardroom, staying active, staying curious, and making time for the people and pursuits that matter to him.
1: How do you relax? How do you de-stress?
0: Well, I have a very supportive wife, and she's like my best friend. Spending time with her is more than enough. Hope she's watching. I like to run. I run marathons every year. I'm about to achieve my 6-star medal. I've run New York, Chicago, Berlin, Tokyo, London. So I'm lacking Boston.
1: How long do you train for that?
0: So I'm running Shanghai this December. So 3 months out, I have to run 40 to 80 kilometers per week. And as you know, we're busy. I have a 9 to 6. I'm traveling every week. But running is where you can run in a treadmill to get the mileage, and it helps me think. So I come up with good ideas.
1: When you run, you listen to music or you're quiet?
0: I'm watching replays of an Ateneo game or your NCAA game, sorry.
1: I know.
3: Sports
1: guy. Sports.
0: Then, of course, I'm very involved in different associations. I'm a trustee of SBP. I'm on the Ateneo Scholarship Foundation. I like to be that man for others who be involved in associations. I'm also an honorary consul of Finland. So I work with the Finnish embassy to promote Finland and to bridge. So I wear these other hats that keep me excited about things outside the office. Then, of course, I'm a sports patron. We sponsor professional golfers. We sponsor the Ateneo de Cebu and Ateneo de Manila. We're very proud of that.
1: Yeah, how does that feel though, support? I mean, obviously those are the schools you went to, but more and more, you've been more active in Ateneo programs. Yeah.
0: The greatest win for me is when they become good people, no? Because I've helped some scholars na go through Ateneo, basketball, table tennis, other sports. But you know, you're giving them a platform for the future in sports, in business, And as a sports patron, I'm the kind of

0: we're very proud that during our time, we were not the strongest team, but we fought hard. But now we are a championship contender.
1: And you support the program too, right?
0: I support the Cebu Ateneo and the Ateneo Develop program. Actually, in fact, I have three scholars who I'm very proud of.
1: Good hand-eye coordination. Kaya pala magaling sa golf. You didn't mention your golf. You're a very good golfer.
0: Magaling support. That's why I have to share this. Charles and I also enjoy good wine because there is a lot to learn about wine, its history, the different dimensions, and hand-eye coordination. Important.
2: What drives you to do what you're doing?
0: My dad invited me to the groundbreaking. Then I saw how many workers are going to get employed here in 500 construction workers, one project. And me, naturally, Atenista, a man for others. I was also a Boy Scout. So real estate is like our vehicle for service. It's really our way to serve. I mean, the financial performance is very important, but we calculate now because we do sustainability reporting. How have we protected the environment? How many communities have we uplifted? How much drainage have we improved? So we measure things beyond the financial performance now to keep us going. I think the way I lead my team, in fact, I was with my SBU unit yesterday. Parang it has to be meaningful. Eh? I mean, you work very hard, you achieve these bottom line figures, but there has to be more, no? Parang we work for something meaningful, and we see real estate, Cebu Land Masters, as that vehicle to help the community. We've been thinking that way since we started with my dad. Yeah.
2: When you're done, which will take a while, I know you're still 40, as you said, but when all is said and done, what kind of legacy do you want to leave behind? How do you want to leave your mark here with this company?
0: Yeah, very good question. That might need a drink before the answer. But, aside from being a very humble family, parang we never rest on our laurels type of family. Parang my dad's the most humble guy. My mom is the most prudent woman. So she never lets our head get big. She always grounds us. No? So even now, it's hard for me to say what kind of legacy. But if I can just continue the success that my father started, no? Parang if I parang my goal now, I have a 5-year plan. We'll conquer this current situation now. Be one of the most successful during this current challenging environment. We want to overcome that. So I have a 5-year plan. I also have a 10-year plan. During my time as CEO, I'm able to grow the legacy of my father. But I want CLI to be known as a Cebuano developer. First generation developer that started just 25 years ago, became one of the top 3 developers or top 3 in the country, but very associated to helping the community. Very visible. They were able to build, but very visible, you know, they were able to help a lot of people through affordable home ownership, through job generation, through sports, through many things. And I'm going to measure that. Now, that success namin won't be successful without our help to the community.
3: Franco Soberano is stepping into a company that has already come a long way. And now his job is to keep it moving forward without forgetting what got it here. The humility to keep learning, the values to keep it grounded, and the belief that growth means more when people grow with you. Because in the end, it's not just about how much you build, it's about what you build it for. This is Charles Tew. Join us again as we learn the winning strategies and champion mindset of winners, movers, and shakers. This is Beyond the Game.
4: Hamigin shines every harvest season, honoring its sweet, fragrant, and abundant lanzones through a colorful parade and performances that brings the island's rich culture and thriving harvest to life. Lanzones Festival. Get to know the person behind the journey.
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4: Chat VIP.

0: Good afternoon, I'm Joe Ashmalimban, and today on Newsfeed Weekend. At least 12 people are dead and more than 300 others were injured following an attack on Saudi Arabia's Riyadh International Airport. Saudi authorities say this is the third such attack as Iran-backed Houthi rebels intensify their military campaign against the kingdom, which began this summer. Hospitals were overwhelmed with casualties rushed in by ambulances and helicopters, according to sources briefed on the incident. Some of the wounded remain in critical condition. U.S. President Donald Trump described the attack as terrible when asked about the incident.
1: I think it's terrible. You're going to find out, Steve, but I think it's terrible. Well, they're able to defend. Look, the Saudis are good fighters, but I think the attack was a terrible thing.
0: Meanwhile, U.S. Secretary of State Marco Rubio condemned the Houthi strikes, describing them as reprehensible in a post on X. Rubio also said an American citizen was killed in the attacks. Davao City Representative Paulo Pulong Duterte is questioning the NBI's decision to seek his side on the cash delivery allegations of dismissed police officer Rodolfo Gracioso Jr. In a Facebook post, Duterte asked why the Bureau needed his explanation if it already considered Gracioso credible. NBI Director Melvin Matibag earlier said Gracioso's claims were 99% truthful based on a polygraph test conducted by the agency. The NBI says Gracioso has undergone at least two lie detector tests. Gracioso allegedly delivered bags of cash to Duterte and other members of the Duterte family following instructions from former House Speaker Lord Alan Velasco. The NBI invited Duterte to shed light on the allegations as the Bureau continues to examine Gracioso's claims. And before we go, pumpkin patches across the U.S. are drawing crowds as Halloween approaches. Families are picking their perfect pumpkins for jack-o'-lanterns, costumes, and a little fall fun. But the tradition doesn't end with trick-or-treating. Some families turn their harvest into homemade pumpkin pies, bringing a taste of autumn all the way to Thanksgiving. And those are the News This Hour. I'm Joe Ashmalimban. Stay tuned to the Billionaire News Channel. Good afternoon.

0: Nung during the pandemic, I wanted to dance, but wala akong stage. Wala akong show. So sabi ko, why don't I make content na lang sa phone? So yun yung start ng TikTok dance.
1: I guess for me, I really didn't see myself as a makeup brand. I really see it as, like I said, like a cultural advocacy.
2: Beautiful.
1: And just like because I was so homesick, I just wanted to share this with the world. I know a lot of OFWs were feeling the same way. A lot of Filipino Americans want to connect with their roots. Mm-hmm. So that's how I saw it. And I'm just so happy that everyone likes it.
3: I'm Janina Bella sitting in for Ferdy Salvador. 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
4: Hello, hello, happy Tuesday. I'm Monique Tuzon Bossy. We're here to bring good vibes, big smiles, and a whole lot of fun.
5: 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And welcome to
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0: discussions with our guests and tackle interesting stories that matter to you.
1: But first, ladies, how many days before Christmas?
2: 80 days!
1: 80 days! What did you say?
3: I added a day, 81!
1: 81 was yesterday.
3: Okay. I am still in yesterday because I loved our guest yesterday. I still can't get over the Filipinta and the suri. So, that was the first time we danced in a while.
1: That's true. Are you ready to dance today?
4: Me? No. I'm here to watch Mo. Show me what you learned yesterday.
3: No, I forgot it already. After the dance, we're good.
4: But speaking of 80 days till Christmas, we're looking at a warm Christmas
1: 80
4: this
1: days
4: year.
1: Of warm Christmas?
4: Yes, unfortunately, because Pag-asa declares Habagat season is over, we're supposed to be welcoming a Amihan now. Supposed to be. But because of El Nino, or Super El Nino at that, Amihan, we won't feel it as much as
3: we've been feeling the heat. Like Janine and I were talking early in the makeup room, this weekend has been hot. Like the air conditioning can't keep up
4: at all. I've been in such a bad mood recently. I'm like, please don't talk to me. It's too hot. I'm pawis.
1: Keep the air condition up, everyone.
4: Oh, no, sorry.
1: Well, just to also, you know, make it clear, because some people might think that when it comes to El Nino, there is zero rain. That's not the case. Yeah. Rains can still come in. It's just that it's really warmer.
3: Yes.
1: Well, also, 80 days of before Christmas, 80 days of El Nino, but also 80 days of happiness because we're celebrating a lot of things as Pinoys.
3: Yes, woo-hoo. What are we celebrating?
1: Me?
3: Yeah.
1: Guys, you do know, I hope by now every Pinoy can actually feel extra proud because the Filipinos have been representing us really, really well in the Asian Games. It has been since 1966, the last time that we actually bagged this much. How do you say it? Golds, bronze, medals, silvers, all of these medals. So we have four golds to be exact, that of course is brought to you by,
3: the Yulo Brothers.
1: And we also have EJ
3: Abiena.
1: Help me out!
4: I think we racked like 17th in terms of medal grabs this year.
1: And of course, our silvers and bronzes.
3: Yeah, we got amazing.
1: Hooray for all the Filipinos. And this is exactly what we need, showing the world that we could make it in the sport, in the world of sports.
3: Yes, there are a lot of sports athletes to watch out for. And I can't wait to interview them. And I'm sure Scorecard is also getting them. They're a lot. Nice. And they're supposed to be well-known soon because they're popping up all over my feed.
1: Yes.
3: Like especially the track and field girl, Victoria Bosong, who is from the U.S. and she represented the Philippines. She got bronze. And then there's fencing athletes. Like, there's just a lot that I never knew about. Then I'm like, yes, I want to get to know them.
1: It's a good thing.
3: So, hello, Scorecard. We're knocking on your door. But anyway, you know who else is always making us proud? Apart from sports, Alex Ayala. She is a new fashion icon. She made her appearance at Paris Fashion Week for Chanel with her mom right beside her. But look at her with her sunnies and her outfit. Like, I'm not used to seeing Alex normally glammed up. I'm so used to seeing her in her tennis attire. But she looks fab whatever she does, makeup or no makeup. Alex is killing it.
4: And she carries it so well.
1: I would have to agree.
4: Super. Yes. Because it's not like, you know, I'm obviously athletes are, they love being athletes. Mm-hmm. But sometimes when you put them in a different aquarium, they're like, a fish out of water. But then she really carries herself beautifully with
3: and
4: so much confidence.
3: And everything is so bagay on her. Like, she literally just threw on jeans, a top, and a jacket. And she looks so put together.
1: Mm-hmm. She carries this classic style that everyone could relate to. But then she always stands out in every event that I've been seeing her. There's always a standout Alex Ayala. So again, also thank you to Alex Ayala for keeping us
3: always
1: proud.
3: Always raising our flag. But you know who else is classic?
1: Yes.
3: Who we're going to be talking about today, Chal?
1: Classic, and also we're proud to have them today on the Daily Dish. We'll be having the Viva Hot Babes, everyone. Our studio's been going crazy. We'll be having Andrea Del Rosario, Maui Taylor, and Katya Santos talking about life beyond the hot babes.
4: We will also talk about what they've got coming up as the Viva Hot Babes make their long-awaited reunion.
3: Yes, we're serving you all that and more here on The Daily Dish. We'll be right back.

Welcome to the Bigger, Better and Bolder Billionaire Quiz Bee Season 2. The road to becoming the Billionaire News Channel's next Quiz Bee Millionaire is filled with challenges that test both wit and will. And with a total prize pool of over 2 million pesos also paving the way, the nerve-wracking journey is well worth it. We are proud to be joined by our partners,

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0: Family Dish. Almost two decades since the Viva Hot Babes left the spotlight, its members have built their own careers in and out of Philippine showbiz.
1: From reinvention to personal growth, we sit down with Andrea Del Rosario, Maui Taylor, and Katya Santos to look back on where they started and see how far they've come from. Welcome to the show, ladies!
2: Hi.
1: With this, all three of you, and I've been saying this since a while ago, look so good.
2: Thank you. Super good.
1: And look at our studio right now. Everyone's but everyone's excited. The energy's super different. So thank you for joining us at the Daily Dish.
2: Thank you for having us.
1: So yes, of course, ako kilala ko ang Viva Hot Babes, mm-hmm, and yes, everyone here at BNC and Billionaire News Channel. But I want you guys, may challenge ka agad.
2: Okay,
1: to help me introduce Viva Hot Babes to Janina, coming from Gen Z. So kung tatanungin kayo, what is Viva Hot Babes?
3: Tanong mo doon.
1: Alam naman ni Janina, nag-research naman siya. Pero to the Gen Zs, how would you introduce Viva Hot Babes? Kasi iconic siya.
3: I think it's the first ever girl group in the Philippines nung time namin.
1: Whoa.
3: Our generation.
1: There
3: our
1: you
3: generation.
1: Go. Oh, agree.
3: That, ano ba, hindi lang dancing.
2: The phenomenal group.
1: The first phenomenal girl group.
4: Oh, actually, that's true.
3: Yeah, that's true.
1: I would agree.
3: It was really Boss Vic's idea.
4: Yeah.
3: So, and it's not just singing and dancing. It's parang Victoria's Secret yung ginagawa namin.
2: I was gonna say, it's like the Pussycat Dolls of the Philippines, but of course it's also our generation.
1: Pwede naman Spice Girls.
3: Because
1: everyone had their own personality.
0: I love that. And looking back on that time, did you know that you were phenomenal? Like, is this something that now you look back, parang we were big nga pala, or in that moment, wow.
2: At that moment,
0: ang ganda natin.
2: Definitely.
4: At that moment, yes. But looking at all our videos now and what we went through, it like kind of hits me na parang, oh my goodness, we were that phenomenal.
2: We were that big.
4: When we were there,
2: of course, talagang we cannot but experience the fame and the energy and all because, you know, talagang kinukurot kami, hinihila yung mga buhok namin when we are...
1: Out of love.
2: It's gigil because they don't see it, not like now wherein you have all these social media. Where you could see us in back in the day, it's only magazines or TV, and then they see you live. They can't help but make giggle and just try to.
0: And know. So that was just for you, regular day, part of your life, lang yung mga ganong experiences.
2: Yes. At the time,
0: yeah.

0: amazing. Mm-hmm.
1: With all humility, yes. Mm-hmm. It was
2: anong
1: something
2: feeling?
1: Else.
2: Gusto ko rin meron dyan. Sige,
3: push natin.
2: Yeah, but seriously, sobra. Because, you know, yes, fame was there, but when I used the word or the term iconic, totoo yun. Talagang it became a vernacular sa Filipino language. Pag sinabing, maganda ka, oy, viva hot day. It became part of our language.
1: Oh, that's nice.
2: Yeah. Okay, so it's been 20 years na ba? Yeah, that
0: 20 plus. 23
2: years. Exactly. Okay. 23. How has it been for you girls? Maybe I'll start with Katya. What have you been busy with since then?
4: Well, kasi naman ako talaga, I'm an actress. So, nag-focus ako with acting, which is my passion talaga. So, hindi naman kami, we never left the group. It's just that siguro medyo nag-die down ng konti because we've evolved and we have different careers. Mm-hmm. So ako, nag-focus ako with my acting career, nag-teleserye ako, yun yung mga ginawa ko. And then of course, naging mother, so motherhood plus, yun. Ako lang, yun lang naman yung ginawa ko. Plus, we still do shows with the group. Yes, it's just that sometimes kasi hindi naman complete yung kailangan lang. Kunyari, like,
3: Three girls, two girls lang.
4: Yeah. So, we still do shows as Viva Hot Babe.
2: Yeah. I love that you said acting because that's really where you're known from.
4: Yes. Oh, yes.
2: When it comes to indie films, right. Making these difficult characters and roles come to life, that's Katya Santos. I'm also educating.
3: Noted.
5: And for Maui naman?
6: Me, I focused more on TV, being a mom. Mm. So I did lots of series in another network. So I focused on that one. I also focused on reinventing myself on socials, digital. Kasi as you all know, everything's going that's the direction now, right? Everything's going digital. Mm. So that's what I focused on particularly. And just like what Katya said, we do a lot of shows together as the Viva Hot Babes, actually. We usually go kaming dalawa or tatlo kami. We do a lot of shows, actually.
2: May representation pa rin.
4: Meron pa rin.
2: Okay. Mm-hmm. And of course, Andrea.
7: Yes, ako. Acting has always been my first love. So, hindi na siya naalis. So, while we were doing, you know, this girl group thing, I would simultaneously, I was doing soap operas na and movies, and Boss Vic was somehow helping me somehow evolve. But to become, you know, like at least an actress, kumbaga, a certified actress and not only pa sexy.
6: Right. Right.
7: So, yun yung process. Mm-hmm. And then, I'm kind of like a jack of all trades. Master naman.
2: Of
7: I mastered
2: that.
7: It naman. So, I tried public service.
2: Yes.
7: Yeah, for one term. Mm. And then, that's another topic.
2: We'll bring that back later.
7: No, please. No, so that, and then I also tried restaurant. I was into business.
2: Entrepreneur then.
7: Yeah, okay. So, wow. A little bit of everything, yeah.
3: I love that, and you can really say that for every single one of you. Now, you tried a little bit of everything. You've lived so many lives, even in just the last 20 years.
7: Yeah.
3: But I'm curious, no? What is the one thing, Kaya, that you are most proud of?
7: Like,
3: if you can choose one thing, what's your moment?
7: Siguro for me, motherhood. Mm. Being a mom. Wow. That's the best thing that ever happened to me.
2: Kids do you have, Andrea?
7: I have one.
2: One?
7: And then
2: your daughter.
7: My hubby has a daughter as well. So we have two, basically.
2: Two kids. Okay.
6: Yeah. I'd have to say the same, motherhood. It hits differently.
7: Yeah.
6: Yeah, I have two boys. They're 11 and 13. So they're the best thing that ever happened. Mm. Ever. Like now, I just scramble to go home after work because I know they're
3: all
6: waiting
3: of us
6: for me. We would hang out, we would go out. Yeah. Now it's more of, no, I want to go home. I gotta go home.
7: Yeah.
6: My two kids are waiting for me.
4: Ako, it's the same motherhood also.
6: Yeah.
4: I think my life changed differently. Like, mas maganda.
7: Oo,
4: mas naging makulay. Even with my acting, it became so organic and real because meron ka ng love na nakukuha na unconditional love from your children. I have one daughter.
3: Yeah.
2: So, I love that your answer was fatherhood. Lahat kayo.
3: All of them. Yeah.
2: Yeah, because it could have been so many other things that you guys are very much known for mga projects niyo. Yeah.

0: It became motherhood. Oh, yeah. And it goes to show you how things have changed and evolved. Mm. What's one thing that you really attribute to your success right now? Mm. Especially dun sa mga nangyari in the past. Any particular project, any particular event that really feeling ninyo, ah, ito talaga, it really changed us or catapulted us to where we are right now.
1: We always say, correct me if I'm wrong, ladies, but it was that the first time we were launched at the NBC 10. I don't know how far back we're gonna go back.
2: NBC 10 was like the place.
3: Yeah. Okay. Yeah.
2: So yun yung pinaka far back, but I don't know, guys.
0: That memory sticks with you, okay?
3: Yeah.
2: We were just talking about NBC 10.
4: Actually, lahat kami pareho. Because that was the claim to fame talaga.
3: Right.
4: And that was the big launch.
3: It was. Wow, super successful.
1: We've never seen that much people in
3: it was sold out. Alam mo yung parang paglabas mo, oh my gosh.
4: We actually thought no one was going to watch us.
3: And back then, hindi pa natin iniisip yung mga ticket selling.
4: Nothing like that. Yeah, whatever.
3: And then when we went out, yung parang nanlambot yung legs mo, hindi ka makalakad because it was really full out.
1: In different markets, ha? Right? Diba, may talagang...
4: We captured the entire market.
3: Exactly.
4: I'd have to say.
3: Galing. Boys and girls.
4: We got AB, we got BC, we got CD.
5: Can I ask what year that was?
3: Ooh.
4: 2003, was it? Or 2004?
3: 2003.
0: Early 2000s.
5: Okay. Yeah. Early 2000s. Because my question was, did you expect to go viral again this year? Because I heard Kikai all over TikTok. I saw all of the transitions. Is that something that you expected in 2023?
1: No, we didn't expect that, you know, this current generation will pick it up. Yeah. And then... Yeah,
5: and we were
1: nagkaroon na sariling buhay yung kanta, you know. Sometimes I'd experienced that too. Sometimes they'll forget, they won't recognize you. Uh-huh. Pero when you tell them, you know, we sang Kika. No. Yeah. Even my daughter, Mom, you know, my classmates said, you know, ganyan. So, nakakatawa. they know us because of the song.
3: Like, yung mga anak na naman yung nagsasabi na, Mommy, trending yung Kikai and Bulaklak. Yeah, you know what? Really? Uh-oh. So kami naman, wow, thank you. Nagtitrending tayo without, you know, doing anything. Yeah. It's
1: May sariling buhay yung kanta.
0: Okay, speaking about buhay, we'll delve into each of your own lives. I'll start off with Andrea because you mentioned nga that you became an entrepreneur and then you went into politics.
1: Yeah.
0: What made you have such a varied choice pagdating sa 20 years na yon, 20 plus years?
1: Wow.
0: Would you do it again?
1: Yeah.
0: Would you run again? Would you go back to politics as well?
1: Well, I live by Richard Bros. Richard.
0: Si Richard.
3: Si Richard. Here?
1: Nang Virgin.
0: A Virgin Atlantic. Yeah.
1: Atlantic. Okay. Well, I don't know. I forgot his surname.
0: Yes.
1: But he said, di ba? If you're given an opportunity, just accept it and learn it along the way, kind of, you know, mindset.
0: So, parang so live it's by like, present.
1: Yeah, so it was, the opportunity was there and it felt right. Mm. So, I accepted it. And I guess that's how I approach life, you know. I mean, it felt right at that time to try it. To experience it, so that's what happened.
5: Hi, Ms. Andrea, you know, there are already glass ceilings for women in terms of politics, right?
1: Yes.
5: And you had an extra maybe hadlang, or maybe you can shed some more light on that. Was being a Viva Hot Babe something that you had to get over, something that your constituents had to get over when you served in public service?
0: Or was it the opposite? Did it actually help you?
5: Yeah, did it help you?
1: Of course, in public service, when you start to introduce yourself, diba? There are so many factors that you have to consider. The manpower, awareness of people, money. Mm-hmm. So I had all of that at that time. I was able to use that because people know me.
5: They knew you.
1: Yeah, so it helped me. But at the same time, of course, I don't want them to also just I don't want to capitalize on that. You know, I also want them to see that I'm, you know, I'm really sincere. So I had to stop for like 2 years.
5: Oh.
1: And then go around the town, go around you know, because it's LGU, right? Okay. So I had to stop and then go around town, do all the

0: you know, like grassroots introduction, and because they know of me, but I really didn't grow up there. But they know of our family because we've had the property since the 70s. So, yeah.
1: Okay. Alam ko na, Richard Branson.
0: Okay. But I was gonna say Bronson.
1: Close. We'll jump with Maui because, of course, you know, you started showbiz really young.
2: Yes.
1: Every single Filipino during our time really knew your name, household name. And here you are, you know, talking about proudly about being a mom. Mm-hmm. Was there difficulty in that at a certain point in your life? Because, of course, iba yung tingin sa'yo before talagang the goddess when it comes to, di ba, Filipino showbiz, mainstream. How were you able to, you know, transition from saying right now na I'm proud, a proud mom?
2: Let's just say that, okay, let's go to the difficulties first. Because, as we all know, your kids are in school now, right? So you will have those judgmental co-parents on the side that you really have to deal with, you know? Mm. I dealt with a few. Mm. When I enter school, you know, I get a few
3: looks,
2: eyebrows up. And I'm like, okay, whatever.
1: From parents.
2: Yes, okay. Actually, yun yung nakakatawa dun eh.
3: Diba?
2: From parents.
3: Yung parents yung bully. Hindi, that's true ah.
4: Kasi mawawalay.
2: Yeah. Mm-hmm. So I got that.
5: Hindi na insecure sila, ang sexy mo kasi, right? Ang ganda mo.
2: Yeah. But eventually, you know, I just had to prove myself. One, in terms of the way I carry myself, the way I dress up, the way I speak in front of the public, the way I carry my kids with me, diba? The attitude that I bring them, yung mga values that I incorporated sa kids ko, kita naman nila eh. So I guess that was actually step one for me. Mm. But it's hard. It's really hard. Mm. And ikaw, big school ka pa nga eh.
3: Yeah. Oh.
2: So that's one. And me openly talking about who I am right now, being a mom, let's just say that I feel over the years naman that I've evolved, I've already proven myself that I'm no longer in this whole sexy genre thing. I mean, let's say, konti, meron pa rin konti, but I think it's already established that it's just a role that I played, right? Diba? I mean, child, you've seen me everywhere. That's not how I carry myself. What you see in the movies is different from who I am right now and from who I am in person. So I guess that draws the line.
1: Mm-mm. Well, I guess we're going to throw the same question to Kanya because I saw you relating to what Maui said.
3: No, because I had an experience with some parents before.
2: Yeah. Mm-hmm.
3: So, ganun din, syempre, meron silang judgment all the time. Mm-hmm. But then again, ako kasi I believe in kindness. So, hindi kasi ako confrontational and I don't, ano ba, na pumapatol eh. So, parang if they think that way about me, parang ako, okay, parang I'm always kind and nice. So parang wala silang maano sa akin. Nakakainis naman to, bakit ganyan?
2: But bakos nainis pa sila kasi
3: yun nga eh, which I'm okay with it, diba? So ako naman, now, I think, I believe, it was just really part of being an actress for me, ginawa namin. Because you're an actress, it doesn't, hindi siya dapat hinihiwalay na sexy actress. It's just actress, di ba? Like in Hollywood, you know? So for me, I don't regret, I have no regrets, and hindi ako nahihiya that I did that before. So now, I'm glad ginawa ko siya because nakatulong siya sa career ko ngayon, being a versatile actress. I think because of this one and because of motherhood, I gained a lot of shows. Mas dumami pa yung trabaho ko than before.
2: And can I just say, sorry, going into the sexy genre, that does not define who you are.
3: Yeah.
2: Okay, it will never ever define who you are in real life.
3: Yes.
5: For me nga, it's like, why do we have to defend ourselves? Do you even see what's being posted nowadays?
3: Right.
5: Napaka-tame po namin, promise. No, I mean, yun nga. Siyempre, iba't-ibang generation. But back in the day, it was like something...
1: A shocker.
5: Yeah. Because we were daring at that time. But if you're even gonna compare it to what's

0: coming out now. Diba, they even call now software.
1: Yes.
2: No, so yun. Pero may yung mga ibang girls na nagpo-post, like super, you know, it's really how you carry yourself outside,
0: eh,
2: diba?
0: So yun, oo, medyo tame pa kami nun. Ganun eh. So, but of course, we cannot expect, I mean, we don't, ano naman, that nakadikit na yun sa amin. Kasi nga, yun na yun, sexy symbol kami at that time.
3: And it's something to be proud of also.
0: Now,
3: right? Yes.
0: At this time of our lives.
2: Proud.
0: Sexy. Oh, thank you, darling.
3: Well, ladies, we're just warming up with the conversation. We'll come back and take a quick break. When we return, we go from reminiscing to looking at what's ahead for all three of you. And of course, the whole group of Viva Hot Babe. Don't go away. The Daily Dish will be right back.

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2: We're back here on the Daily Dish, still with us, ang init kasi, Viva Hot Babes. Of course, Viva Hot Babes, Andrea Del Rosario, Maui Taylor, and Katya Santos are still here.
3: Yay. More things to talk about.
4: Yes, the fun ain't stopping yet. Let's talk more about what's next for this generationally iconic group. Now, ladies, that was a great segment earlier, but we want to continue it.
2: Yeah, so when this idea was it pitched to you? Were you called on? Tell us how it began.
5: It was pitched to us, the two of us. Since when? Last year? Was it last year?
6: No,
5: or
6: just
5: early this
6: after,
5: year.
6: Early
5: after
6: this
7: the,
6: year.
7: Sec- sorry, the sex bomb came up.
6: Just
5: no,
6: last,
5: no, no,
7: even,
5: no, no,
7: even before
5: even
7: that.
5: Even before that. Okay. It was already pitched to the two of us. And Boss Vic, I mean, the boss knows that we're always together. So we had a meeting one time and we said no.
4: Yes. How come? What were the hesitations?
5: We felt that it wasn't time to have a reunion. We weren't prepared.
7: It wasn't actually time because our anniversary is 25th anniversary.
5: 2 years
7: in 2 years from now.
5: Yeah.
6: So we just wanted parang to have a celebration for us to have a reunion, parang ganon. It's correct. Pero sabi namin 23 years parang we're not celebrating anything.
5: Yeah.
6: Parang you know,
5: it's like we wanted to come out on the 25th year sana. But since this year has been the year of the reunions and comebacks.
6: Mm-hmm.
5: Yeah. So
6: Sabi ni Boss Vic,
5: hindi. Mag-reunion kayo.
6: Kung hindi ngayon, kailan pa? Mag-reunion kayo. Mag-reunion tayo.
2: So you know naman. Now or never.
6: Yeah, you know naman. You know naman, Boss Vic, you can't say no, diba?
5: So here we are.
4: So how did you guys get all the gang together? How did you make everybody say yes?
7: Stars aligned.
6: Yeah.
7: Well, I don't know, hirap din eh. Kasi personally, you know, we have a lot of
6: personal
7: commitments and stuff.
6: We have other priorities.
7: So it happened.
6: But then, kasi the other girls really wanted to have a reunion. They've been saying na, tara, mag-reunion tayo and stuff like that. So kami naman, like ako kasi, I really said no because I'm planning to have another baby. That's my reason.
7: Ayun, yun yung ibig sabihin.
6: But then again, yun na nga, when, syempre, napag-usapan na parang, okay, sige, everybody wants to have a reunion. Sige, let's delay a little bit.
2: You know, times have really changed, no? During your time, like what you said nga, na medyo shocker pa yung dating ninyo.
6: Yeah.
2: And you really broke, I think Janina mentioned it, a glass ceiling when it comes to being empowered sexy women.
7: Yep.
2: And today, there's a lot of other people, you know, doing their own thing, whether singing, dancing, acting on screen. Would you say that you guys revolutionize things for women?
5: Oh.
2: Because there's a counter argument to this na ay pang male gaze lang yan. But also on the other side, no, it's actually empowering as a woman. So how would you put a balance to both?
7: I think we did. Kasi we've not only captured the male market, we've captured the family, the mom, the kids,
6: and
7: all over, I think all over the world.
2: Because we've even traveled outside the Philippines.
7: Yeah, outside the Philippines. So we've really gone
2: far and beyond.
7: Mm-hmm. So yeah. So in that aspect, I think we have somehow. Yeah. Well,
4: with that being said, have you guys ever had to choose between being taken seriously and having to prove yourself that I am smart, I'm intelligent, I'm more than just being this sexy woman that you can look at?
7: Sorry. Can you reiterate?
4: Have you guys ever had to feel like you had to prove yourself apart from just being this sexy person that people just stare at?
5: You have
4: to choose.
5: We get that all the time.
6: All the time.
5: We feel that all the time.
7: Before, I was pressured into doing that. Now, at this time of, at this point of my life, I'm like,
2: you're at peace now, right?
7: I believe that, I always tell my daughter, you cannot control what other people say and think of you, you can only control how you react to it. So I live by those words.
4: Beautifully said. Well, you know, real quick, if you guys had to come out now, you guys never came out before, and you guys are coming back out now as a girl group, would you still choose Viva Hot Babes, or would you change that to Viva something, something?
5: No, yes, I would still choose the Viva Hot
6: Stay with the Viva Hot Babes. Yeah.
5: This is one solid girl group.
2: Yes. Actually, yes,
5: this
2: because
5: is something
2: some of
5: that,
2: the girl groups, you know, even internationally, they break apart.
6: Yeah, they
2: are. So does
4: we've
2: it mean
4: seeing that too?
2: Yeah, right. Mm-hmm. Even with singing and dancing girl groups, does it mean the friendship is real?
6: Yes,
5: it is.
6: I think more than the name, more than the group, it's the friendship. Yeah.
5: Yes.
6: It's the sisterhood. Like ninang na kami ng lahat ng mga
2: so nagkikita-kita pa rin talaga kayo.
5: Yeah, and on a regular basis.
7: And I think nawala na rin yung insecurities sa isa because we also respect what yung achievements ng bawat isa, you know, one may be excelling on this and that, and we celebrate that. You know, it's good that
6: it's family already. It's family.
7: So back
6: already.
7: In the day medyo ano pa kami,
2: parang you would be against each other.
5: Before we don't have that no more.
4: And besides the celebration, I'm sure you guys have also had the low times that you guys had to be with each other for those moments. Can you share some of those
2: challenging moments?
6: Oh my God.
7: Usually the moments. We're experiencing something right now.
5: The breakups.
6: Here now? Now?
4: As a group.
2: As a group.
6: As a group. I think we didn't have very challenging, like a strong
2: as a group.
6: As a group.
2: But individually.
6: Individually.
5: We had.
7: Individually.
2: What would it be for you?
7: Oh, I told you earlier, it's my daughter, she was born with a rare congenital disease, and but she's now okay. But I think that's the pinnacle of
2: the challenges times
7: in my life. Yeah.
5: Well, back in the day when I was a Viva, when we were still younger, no, if that's what we're talking about, I'd say pinaka challenge was the breakups, the love lives. Between, that would ruin your mood, ruin your performance. No, because this is back in the day. But then if we're gonna talk about now, I think the lowest was The lowest was when my dad passed away. It's different.
6: Ako, yeah, the same. Because I had a failed marriage, so it was really ano ba? Parang sabi ko nga, it was the hardest part of my life. Kasi nga, syempre, you're working, and then at the same time, you have to deal with, you know, this kind of relationship.
5: Nga pala, may ganyan din pala ako.
6: O, diba? Naisip ko,
5: side ko nga pala.
6: But okay lang, kasi ako, as an actress, inaano ko yun eh, that's my baon. Kasi
7: ginagamit na.
6: Yeah, nagagamit mo yan for your acting.
7: So, nagiging archive.
6: Right. So I think it was given to you for a reason. For me, na parang, those challenges can really help you to be a better actress and a better person, of course, a better mother. So now naman with what's happening, iba na eh, kasi syempre natuto ka na and alam mo yon naging better person ka na, so you know what to do, you know na how to decide, you know na what's right and wrong, so
2: beautifully said.
6: hindi ka na magkakamali. I mean, of course, magkakamali ka, but hindi na katulad ng dati.
2: You know, I could see Maui reacting here.
6: Why
2: did you say that you could relate?
5: No, I actually forgot about it.
6: You said it,
5: I remembered. Oh, nga pala. No, because I'm a single mom. Yeah, so how long has it been?
2: Proudly a single mom.
5: I think it's been 3 years that Dad and I went
2: separate ways. Are you in good terms still?
5: No.
2: I like the honesty.
5: Even if you're watching, you know that. It's a big no.
2: So he can't get to watch the show? No.
5: No, he cannot. First things first, I don't think he'd be interested. Second, he's going to be with my eldest son. My eldest son is an archer. He represents the Philippines.
6: Oh, wow, congrats! Okay.
5: Yeah. So he's competing for World Archery Philippines on the day of our concert, but my youngest son will be around.
2: Okay, I was supposed to really ask that because you guys mentioned that you guys are proud mothers.
6: Right.
2: Will you make your kids watch the show?
6: Yes,
7: they'll probably be part of it. One segment.
5: One segment, probably.
2: I think that's something so nice because some people might say, ah, Viva Hot Babes, baka hindi pwede that's yung kids. But you mentioned, yeah. Andrea, earlier on, it's for everyone.
6: It's for everyone.
4: It's a wholesome show. Yeah.
2: Okay.
4: So what do you guys want people to take away from watching this concert? This one night only concert?
6: Ooh.
4: And bakit one night only?
7: I know.
6: Yeah,
7: we hope,
5: the pressure is different, actually, for us this time.
6: Right.
5: But we're hoping that, you know, when those people who watched, I mean, who bought tickets for a concert, I'm sure they would go out of NFT with a big smile, right. And they would actually feel the celebration of our 23 years of friendship.
2: So it's a celebration.
6: It's a celebration.
5: It's a celebration, actually.
6: It's a culmination of all our efforts and hard work.
2: Your life stories.
6: Kasi hindi naman lahat ng girl group sinaselebrate. Let's be real. Hindi lahat ng girl group magkakaibigan. Yeah. And what we've been through, siguro talagang yung pagiging friends and family na talaga yung na-build namin sa Viva Hot Babes. And yun yung mararamdaman la. Yeah. We'll give them experience, not just a show. The experience of our sisterhood, our love for each other.
2: And you can definitely see the sisterhood now. Like you said, it's just like we're making chika lang.
6: Yeah.
2: Like we're in a cafe sharing each other's lives. Okay. Let's have fun a little bit.
6: All right.
2: Okay.
6: Yes.
2: When it comes to your concert, of course, I can already imagine yung energy ng mga tao. Yeah. They're gonna be singing and dancing as well. What song would you actually think of that would best describe where you are right now? Pero dapat syempre Viva Hot Babe song.
7: Ah, Viva Hot Babe song.
2: Ooh. Ano pa ba to? Basketball
7: Kikai?
2: Pa rin ba to? Dribble. Is it Kikai?
7: Kikai ba? We're still Kikai.
6: Yeah, we're still Kikai. Oh, kasi
5: the new one also.
6: But of course,
2: there's a new song.
7: Okay.
2: Is this dropping during the concert?
5: It's already released.
7: It's already released. Background of this song, Jennifer Lee, who is a DJ, who's also part of the group,
6: composed it.
5: Yeah.
7: For the group. Song.
5: For the group.
2: Can you give us a
4: can you sample
2: a line?
6: Okay.
2: Kay title or
6: Kumending tayo.
2: Hey.
6: So parang isa dalawa, hinga at sabay, iangat ang kamay, huwag kang mahiya. So it's a song about being positive in life. Even sa lahat ng nangyayari sa buhay natin. Let's just go commending.
5: Let's approach it with positivity. Yeah.
2: And just go through life.
4: I miss songs like this. The very catchy, actually, just fun, go-getting songs. Because I feel like a lot now are like heartbreak songs.
2: Yeah, and most of their songs are actually also a representation of the Pinoy culture, the way we were, the way, what was uso back then. And coming back to life.
7: Yes, exactly.
2: Time around. Yeah. Okay. Why one night only? Babalik ako sa tanong.
4: Do you guys see this concert? Like, are you guys see yourselves getting back together, making new music, having more concerts? Because I feel like that's what people want.
7: That's what we're gonna be giving to them. Because we have this new song, and we're gonna have a remake of some of our songs. Yeah, because we have a few songs that have not really been, you know, like
6: released before.
7: Yeah. So we recorded it again, and we're gonna
6: launch it
5: recorded
7: again.
5: And remastered.
2: Remastered as well. Earlier on, when we were discussing, the word pressure came up. Why? Bakit may pressure? What's the pressure all about?
4: I'm like, what's the difference with the pressure nowadays to like before?
7: Wow, we wouldn't get pressured. We have to memorize 6-7 songs. I was just telling the ladies, I can't even remember where I put my phone sometimes. So. Yeah,
6: it's different now
7: pressure.
6: Because maybe I think we're being too OC or not naman OC.
2: Is it a physical pressure or pressure from the audience?
5: Everything. It's a mix of everything.
6: But I think the audience now is different kasi. Diba? Yeah. Parang iba kasi eh. Parang
5: one is what people will think or say. Yeah.
6: Right.
5: That's one. Mm-hmm. The pressure from coming from social media.
6: Mm-hmm.
5: That's number one to begin
2: with. Is there already, are people, you know, syempre, yung quote-unquote bashing, meron na ba? Wala
6: may
2: naman.
6: May content.
4: But do you guys read the comments or no?
5: Ako, I don't. That's why I always tell them, don't read.
6: I don't.
7: I don't care, actually.
4: I'm like,
7: Me, I'm just gonna celebrate.
6: Yeah.
7: That's my approach to life.
6: Well, some people kasi think that, anong gagawin nila?
5: Yeah, parang, what are they gonna do?
6: Kasi they only think of the sexy before.
5: Parang yun lang yung ano nila.
6: So, sa concert na to, they will realize that, hey, we have talent. We have skills kami. We know how to dance and sing. So, and more than that, we're performers naman talaga, diba?
5: Yeah.
6: Kasi we're actresses turned performers eh. So, we can perform. It's just that kasi yung iba nga, they're thinking na parang, okay, anong gagawin nila? What do we expect?
5: The exact word. Yeah. Pa-sexy lang ang
6: pa-sexy
5: gagawin
6: lang ang gagawin nila.
7: They meron din nun.
6: Siyempre, nandun pa rin yung sexy.
5: May element pa rin.
2: Actually, no, Katya, you said something interesting that people are just saying, like, because you're like this. Right. So do you guys feel like you have to prove yourself this time around? Like, this concert is the thing for you to say, we're beyond the sexy, we're beyond this.
5: That's what we're doing.
6: Well, not to them. I think for ourselves.
5: For ourselves, yeah.
6: At this age, it's we can still perform.
7: Yeah.
6: And we can still
5: give them a good show.
7: Yes. So I guess that's the messaging, you know, women empowerment messaging to show that to entertain people and, you know, and showing our talents like this doesn't have an expiration date.
6: Right.
7: We could always come back and...
6: And
7: hey,
6: there's no
7: you
6: age
7: know?
6: Limit.
2: And y'all even look hotter now. Like, y'all age gracefully.
8: I think at the end of the day, when you guys mentioned that your kids are watching.
2: And they'll be there.
8: And they'll be there. That is the biggest proof that, you know, they're the ones who matter the most.
7: Really? I am more concerned about that than what other people would
8: be saying.
7: I would like to show my daughter that, hey, look at mommy.
8: Be proud.
7: I could still,
2: Mommy still got it.
7: I'm more concerned of that, actually.
6: Sabi ko nga sila, I shared something yesterday with Maui. Kasi I talked to a friend of mine. Sabi niya, bakit ka nape-pressure? Just enjoy the show. Sabi ko, no, you don't understand. It's different now. We've been helping sa ticket selling. Of course, syempre, we want to have a sold-out concert. No? But then again, he told me, you know what? Think of this. Those who matter... Don't mind. Those who mind don't matter. So sabi ko, ang tagal ko pinrasa. Sabi ko, oo nga.
2: Hindi ko tagal kasi maganda na yun.
6: Sabi ko, okay, so, you know, it helped me medyo nabawasan yung pressure. So I told her, sabi ko, oo nga naman. Kasi if i-judge ka nung iba, then they don't matter talaga.
2: So let's invite those who do mind.
8: And quickly. What can they expect? And just invite them, quickly.
6: Okay, yes po, October 23, our Bulaklak reunion show is happening, 8 p.m.
5: Yes, 8 p.m. onwards, catch us at the New Frontier Theater, Bulaklak the reunion concert.
7: October 23, and for tickets, please do visit all the social media sites of Viva.
5: Ticketnet.ph.
7: Oh, okay, there you go.
6: And www.ticketnet.com.
8: Viva Hot Babes, thank you so much! But before we end
2: we
8: the show...
2: We have one last surprise.
6: Oh.
8: But before we end the show,
2: we want to ask you guys to give our viewers a special little gift, a little preview. Can you guys sing a song real quick for your concert?
7: The classic.
8: One step, quickly.
2: Sure. Quickly, lang. Yeah, you guys, while you're sitting there, lang.
8: Three, two, one, go.

0: Magandang araw. Ako po si Attorney Trixie Cruz Angeles. 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
1: L-O-L.
0: Sa Aganda.
2: What a fun show that was today. But tomorrow on The Daily Dish, we'll have the cast of the upcoming production of Joseph the Dreamer, Jordan Andrews, and Neo Rivera.
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2: 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Christmas!
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2: I'm Chalon Tok, and shalamat for making us your lunchtime companion. 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
7: Serve!

0: I think when I think about sweet spots, the first thing that comes to mind is the fact that the Philippine government is very open about foreign investment. Not every country in the world welcomes foreign investment as readily as the Philippine market does. And so that, to me, is the primary sweet spot that we have in the country. Second, I see, for instance, renewable energy. It wasn't that long ago that the ownership of renewable energy was limited to 40% foreigners, and the government has now extended the ownership to 100%. So it's given investors, particularly foreign investors, additional ability to come into the country and invest in renewable energy in particular. So those things are really positive for me. It wasn't that long ago the foreign ownership of renewable energy projects in the Philippines was limited to 40%. Yeah. That made it very unattractive for foreign investors, American companies in particular. The government has since changed the law and now allows 100% foreign ownership. So now we see that as a primary market, something that we really want to get into. If we're looking to reduce carbon emissions and by 2050 or 2060 or 2070, we need capacity. You need nuclear at the end of the day. But the challenge that I see, first of all, private developers doing a nuclear project by themselves will be very challenging because of the cost, because of the investment associated with that. I'm seeing, though, something that may work for us in the Philippines. For instance, recently in the United Kingdom, Rolls-Royce teamed up with the government to develop SMRs. And I find myself wondering, would that perhaps be an answer where we can team up with the government, so it'll be a government and private developer partnership.
1: So it's like PPP.
0: Exactly. The nuclear industry needs to be very, very methodical about that. I think the government needs to have very detailed policies, procedures, and regulations that will govern the construction, the operation, and eventually the commissioning of nuclear power plants. Now, there are a lot of areas where we can emulate, we can copy things. The United States has a lot of information regarding that. So do other countries. And then the process that will follow that, or should follow that, is how we're gonna do it. Is it gonna be a government-private sector partnership? Because some of the private developers by themselves are not gonna be able to do that. I think if we find that, we should be able to move forward. Getting the workforce skilled up to nuclear technology is very important, and Meralco is doing that. Meralco is already sending engineers to the United States to be trained in nuclear energy. I find that's a great step. But at one point in time, we're going to have to train beyond that, not only in construction, but in operations. A senior reactor operator takes 5 years to qualify to operate a reactor. You are going to need a lot of that. So the government could perhaps help with that as well.

He acknowledged that criticisms are rooted in the public's traumatic experience during the Philippines' war on drugs, which he described as involving crimes against humanity. Pangilinan stressed that public officials have diplomatic responsibilities, and fulfilling this does not amount to support for genocide. He reiterated the need to protect human rights, particularly those of civilians, and ensure accountability under international law. The National Task Force for the West Philippine Sea condemns the incursion of a Chinese maritime militia vessel and 22 sampans into territorial waters of Kota Island in Palawan. In a statement, the task force said the Chinese vessels engaged in unauthorized fishing and allegedly dumped waste at sea on October 9th. One sampan reportedly came within 250 meters on the island's shoreline. The NTF-WPS also claimed the Chinese mothership encircled Philippine vessels and asserted that the area belonged to China when Philippine personnel moved to address the incursion. The task force said all Chinese vessels eventually left following a coordinated response by the Philippine Coast Guard, Marine Corps, and Navy. It added that the same Chinese vessel had deployed 24 sampans near Kota Island last September 28, raising concerns over repeated incursions. The task force reiterated that Kota Island is part of Kalayaan, Palawan, and vowed to continue defending the country's sovereignty and maritime rights. And those are the news this hour. I'm Joash Malimban. Stay tuned to the Billionaire News Channel. Good afternoon.

0: platform where we can encourage even customers to do something for others.
1: Pay it forward.
0: Yes. And because they are Globe customers, we want to enable them. And this enablement is Globe of Good. Globe of Good is also about a lot of other programs like Hapag Movement. It's a four-year program that we started immediately after the pandemic because we felt that still many people are still hungry, and this is our response to those that are still suffering from involuntary hunger.
2: Food security, yung goal ng Hapag Movement, no? And gaya nga nung saying, no, na teach them to fish rather than to just give them a fish.
3: Kami po ay lubos-lubos na nagpapasalamat sa Globe Hapag dahil talagang nasusuportahan din namin yung ibang pangangailangan at ibang gastusin na hindi na namin hihingin sa aming mga asa-asawa.
0: We are extending this no longer for involuntary hunger, but for something even more pressing. And that is to address child stunting.
4: Introducing you to Go Give. So this is where you can transform how you use your mobile data to support different advocacies and causes that are important to you.
5: As a Globe prepaid customer, go to the Globe One app. There is a tab there called Go Give, and that's where you can earn hearts and choose a particular cause that you want to support.
6: Tuwang-tuwa po ko sa pagtulong ng project po sa amin bilang mga nanay. 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
0: Oh, diba? 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
1: social media.
0: 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The historic finish marks the Philippines' first ever appearance in an Asian Games sepak takraw final and its highest finish since the sport debuted at the Asian in 1990. Mm-hmm. Sinugbuhan teamed up with striker Jean Marie Sukalit with Nelly J. Salon as substitute as the Filipinas reached the gold medal match on September 29.
1: And talk about their journey. Well, the Filipinas advanced to the final after defeating host Japan and India in the group stage and then sweeping Laos in the semifinals. Bago sila natalo sa Vietnam, 15-8, 15-4. The silver was also the Philippine women's team's first ever Asian Games medal in sepak takraw, capping a year of preparation and determination. Sinugbuhan said that the team had hope to make history, although they initially prayed simply for the opportunity to win any medal.
0: Maiinit po ang mga issue at kontrobersiyang dala ng Asian Games. 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
2: Thank you Ambet, thank you Apple for having me. 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Ay, butiki
3: ka, the Philippine sport.
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1: Performance ng team natin.
2: Well, you know, Ambeth, you know, I just found out you are a big supporter of our NSA.
0: Yes.
2: Long before I knew he was supporting our NSA.
0: Men's team.
2: Men's team. And I mean, he's just as proud.
0: Bakit
3: para ko si Ripa pa, Ambeth, may explode.
2: Yes, yes,
3: mamaya
2: yes.
3: Yung explode.
0: Mamaya, pero kay ma'am muna. Yeah. Okay.
2: So, it was a hard journey for the ladies team. Kasi before pa nun, medyo makunat ang 2026 for us.
0: Makunat?
1: Makunat.
2: However, leading towards the journey kasi, we joined Asian Championship na walang napanalunan ang men's team. Mm. And then we joined King's Cup World Championship just this August.
0: Mm-hmm.
2: Maganda naman yung medal output. Pero sabi ko, pag wala kayong napanalunan dyan, we should cancel Asian Games. Kasi kung wala kayong matalo doon, malamang wala kayong matatalo
1: yun sa Asian Games. Yung mga kalaban.
2: Because unfortunately, Apple, and you know, the powerhouse of Sepak Takraw is in Southeast Asia.
0: Mm-hmm.
2: So yung mga top 1, 2, 3, top 4 in the world, nagsiksikan kami
0: lahat. Sobra naman palang pressure yung binigay mo sa mga atleta mo.
2: Hindi pa yon. Isa pang pressure na ano, sige, pupunta na tayo ng Asian Games, ha?
0: Uh-oh.
2: Pero pag wala kayong inuwing medalya, mag-resign kayo.
0: Ah, see?
2: Yeah.
1: Pero minsan talaga yung tough love na ganito, it's also a way to bring out the best in them. Para mag-push din sila even harder.
2: Apple, they've always had it in them.
0: Mm-hmm.
2: You know, the winning silver medalist team, 8 years na silang nasa national team.
0: Correct.
2: Siguro mga 10,000 talo na sila just to reach this glory in Japan.
1: Mm-hmm.
2: So they have it all their, you know, 8-10 years, ilang competitions abroad and locally, ilang training camps abroad and locally. I mean, sabi ko nga, kung hindi na siguro mag-work, pwede na tayong magkamay at magpasalamat sa isa't isa. So we can give opportunity to other talents.
1: Mm-hmm.
2: 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So that was it. And you know, I was very proud of my team kasi they took on the challenge.
0: Mm-hmm.
2: A few weeks before, they tendered their courtesy resignation to the NSA office stating na pag wala kaming inuwing kahit na anong-ano, tatanggapin ko
1: yun
2: ang resignation.
1: Wow.
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1: 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How is the experience, at least for your team?
0: Mm-hmm.
2: Uulit-ulitin ko, no? I speak for my national sports
0: Yes, which is the Sepak Takraw.
2: I have no opinion in as far as other NSAs because I am
0: naman.
2: Not private.
0: That's fair enough.
2: The
0: yeah.
2: internal affairs.
1: Correct. Mm-hmm.
2: So I speak for mine.
1: Mm-hmm.
2: Months leading towards the tournament, the competition, naka-camp na kami sa Bulacan.
0: Mm-hmm.
1: Oh, okay.
2: Naka-training camp na kami in Bulacan. We wish there would be more training facility for us, but we make do eh. Mm-hmm. I mean, hindi lang naman isa o dalawang sports ang tinutulungan ng PSC.
0: Yes.
2: We have over 70 national sports federation
0: mm-hmm.
2: na naghahati kami ng budget.
0: Mm-hmm.
2: So we need to make do. So okay yun. Leading towards this, we were camped in Bulacan with the coaches and national team. Food is provided for, mm-hmm. venue is provided for. Actually, nahirapan pa nga kami 2 weeks before kasi di ba super ulan.
0: Correct. Correct.
2: And
0: yes,
2: then,
0: yes,
2: yung Bulacan Sports Complex, ginawa nilang parang dun yung evacuation
0: yes,
2: center.
0: Yes,
2: So my coaches needed to find other venues para hindi na lang talaga matigil. Kasi critical na yung last 3 weeks towards
0: mm-hmm.
2: Asian Games eh.
0: Mm-hmm.
2: Periodization na yun eh. So, merong ganung suporta, number one, bago kami umalis. And I remember, 3 weeks before, nagme-message, nag-i-email na sila ang PSE.
0: Mm-mm.
2: the allowance is already available for personal claiming in PSC.
0: Oh.
2: For athletes and officials flying to Japan. 3 weeks before.
0: Oh, mm-hmm. Kita mo, bongga naman pala.
2: 3 weeks, that's $500.
0: Yes,
2: regardless. Each.
0: Okay. And we're talking of ilang ba sa team ng, sa NSA ng Sepak Takraw?
2: We have 25.
0: Both men and each, women.
2: For men and women, we have 25.
0: Okay.
2: Yeah. Two managers and two coaches and women and men's athletes.
0: Mm-hmm.
2: 25. $500 each.
0: Wow.
2: And then they ask, oh, ano yung booking na kailangan nyo? Because we normally have to go there 2 days before day one of competition and 1 day after the finals. So kami pa rin ang nag-request sa PSC, oh, this is the date that we need to be there.
4: Mm-hmm.
2: And it was also PSC travel team
0: who
2: booked for us.
0: Mm.
2: And arranged the 1,620 tax-free for us.
4: Mm-hmm.
2: So meron na nun, diba? And then, a week or two before leaving, tawag naman si POC Secretary.
0: Yes, uh-oh.
2: Madam, saan namin iiwan yung delegation kit? You know those fantastic
0: masikaso naman pala.
2: Yeah, 2 weeks before, a week before, talagang saan kayo iiwan namin? Hindi nyo kailangan pumunta sa POC.
0: Yes.
2: Kami ang pupunta sa inyo.
4: Hindi na pinahirapan.
2: And again, sa aking mga fans na bashers, I speak for my NSA.
0: Yes, oh, klaro yun. Klaro.
2: Klaro.
0: Yeah.
2: Klaro.
0: Mm-hmm.
2: So pagdating namin doon, we have our DCDM, SCDM team, the secretariat really calling us ahead of time. Medyo magkakaroon ng konting hiccups dito sa Japan in terms of
0: accommodation. Oh, kasi nabalitaan
2: pero natin. Pero gawa na lang natin ang paraan.
0: Yeah. Okay.
2: Andi dito na kayo.
0: At nagawa ng paraan.
2: At nagawa ng paraan.
4: Yeah, so it's safe to say, ma'am, na well, as for the experience of the Sepak Takraw delegation, well coordinated,
0: yes,
4: supported naman.
2: Walang nangutang na atleta at coaches dahil hindi namin kailangan mangutang.
0: Yes.
2: At gutom, hindi rin kasi sobrang dami ng pagkain sa Japan.
4: At masarap ang pagkain.
2: At masarap ang pagkain sa Japan.
0: So in terms of support talaga, walang question. Walang dapat na, no? So,
2: again, bashers.
4: Malinaw.
2: Malinaw, ha? Takraw
0: sa
2: to.
0: NSA ni madam.
2: Sa NSA ko to.
0: Oh,
2: sa NSA ko.
4: But ako po, curious question lang. Sa mga ibang NSAs or sa mga kakilala nyo, colleagues nyo, may narinig ba kayo na same experience as yours? Okay naman na.
2: Yeah. Mm-mm. If you check my socials, makikita mo yung ibang NSA na saan nila nakukuha yung walang...
0: Yeah. Nag-agree sila lahat.
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0: Oh.
2: And these are presidents of federation, coaches of federation, na parang, bakit hindi sila nakakuha ng tulong? Mm-hmm. Eh kami rin nagtataka. But then again, I realized, each NSA... We have our own internal affairs.
0: Exactly.
4: Uh-huh.
2: Okay? And leading towards Japan, months before, inaayos na namin lahat ng documentation needed by the delegation.
0: Ganon ka kagaling na presidente.
2: Hindi, ginagawa ko ng trabaho ko.
0: Ay, di ba? To be honest naman, and to be fair, di ba? 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So, baka nakalimutan sama or what?
2: Yes.
4: Or baka siguro, nasa iba yung pagkukulang.
0: Exactly.
4: Nasa ibang tao yung naging
2: pagkukulang. Because months before,
0: pwedeng miscommunication.
4: Or sa coordination, di ba?
2: Maybe, perhaps, it could be a lot of things internally.
0: Mm-hmm.
2: That I am not privy and seriously, I have no business knowing because I have my own NSA.
0: I have no business knowing.
4: Team, we got what we wanted. We performed.
2: Yes.
4: Performed.
0: And we delivered.
2: And my team delivered.
4: Correct.
0: Yeah.
2: And that's what's more important for us because that's taxpayers' money.
0: Yes.
2: Kaya very particular ako kasi PSC requires a lot of documentation. Gobyerno, pero ng gobyerno.
0: Totoo, yeah.
2: All right.
0: Yung bago transparency kami dapat malinaw yun.
2: Transparency bago ang daming documentary requirements that we need to comply.
4: Mm-hmm.
2: Hindi madali. So January pa lang, inalatag na namin ang competition and training calendar. So alam na namin, dapat fina-file na natin to isa-isa. Hindi yung aalis kami next week, ipa-file ko this week.
0: Oh,
2: it doesn't work that way.
0: So, ang klaro niyan, ha, mga ka-ambush, ha?
4: Ito diba? 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Ma'am, may NSA ka bang plano o gusto niyo?
2: Actually, ito yung running joke.
5: Or dagdagan, di ba?
2: Gusto kong gumawa ng bagong NSA. 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
5: 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Pa-victim.
2: Hindi. But seriously, I'm making fun of this na lang because I mean, with all some of the attacks I get online, na pa, by the way, wala akong pake.
5: Ikaw talagang ina-attacke, ha?
2: Wala akong pake kasi, wala kaming pake kasi, as far as we're concerned, we delivered silver and bronze for the country. Hindi ko sinasabing perfect ang system.
5: Correct.
2: But
5: that's fair enough. Tama yun.
2: Hindi perfect ang system. Maraming adjustments, even on our part.
5: Mm-hmm. Yes.
2: Pero we could not simply rely on PSA and POC. As NSA official.
5: Mm-hmm.
2: Kung may problema, trabaho ko namang mag-troubleshoot.
5: Mm-hmm.
2: Para mapuno lang yung kailangan ng ating delegation para talaga magawa na nila ang trabaho nila.
5: Galing!
4: And I think, ma'am, diba, it's not also enough and the only basis na dahil hindi nakuha yung tamang suporta at feeling ko unfair yung treatment, hindi rin ako makaka-perform. 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
2: I'm just saying, right? Sampal-sampaling ka, tapos pero ikaw pa rin magwawagi.
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4: Mm-hmm.
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5: Pero ano, let's give it to you. 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Mm-hmm. Pag may matinong leader at mahusay talaga at nakatutok, walang reason
2: it's
5: para...
2: It's just a fraction mo, of the big
5: exactly,
2: pie
5: yeah.
2: of the success of the NSA. Mm-hmm. I don't even take credit, ha?
5: Mm-hmm. But it's, we're giving you the credit.
2: No, thank you. You're very kind.
4: But, a good leader kasi.
5: Yes.
4: Very good
2: no, no,
4: leader.
2: No. We just, yung sa akin lang, ano yung problema? Kung ano yung hindi nyo na kaya, iangat nyo na sa akin. Pero kung kaya nyo on your level, ma-solve na ng coaching staff yan.
5: Okay. 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Okay. 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What if nagkaroon nga ng trouble na ganito, ganyan? As a leader, paano mong i-address ang ganun? 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
2: unang
5: sa inyo.
2: Unang-una, ako yung unang magbubukas ng PSC.
5: Yo!
2: At magsasabi, nag-file na kami.
5: Okay.
2: Bakit wala pa? Anong problema? Nag-comply naman kami.
5: Yes.
2: Maayos naman yung documentation namin.
5: Mm-hmm.
2: 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Ako na magbubukas ng office si Chairman pa to.
5: Pero ikaw ba yung klase ng leader na willing mag-abono? Or
2: yes.
5: Or
2: alam
5: what?
2: Mo, hindi ka, diba? Hindi ka cool kid pag hindi ka nakapag-abono at one point in your life. Trabaho ng NSA.
5: Diba?
2: Kami ang taya.
4: Uh-huh.
2: Pero pag nanalo, ang winner,
4: huli
2: kayo
4: nabibigyan.
2: And coaches. At
5: dahil nanalo na nga, ano pang nag-iintay dito sa NSA natin sa Sepak Takraw? Ano mga future
4: plans.
5: Endeavors plan? Mga event na sasalihan or what?
2: We are very much aligned to President Marcos and the PSC's direction on sports tourism.
5: Mm-hmm.
2: That we are hosting the first ever Asian Federation U19 Asian Championship in
5: Under
2: Manila.
5: 19? Wow.
2: Under 19.
5: When is this going to happen?
2: It's gonna be on November 26
5: Lapit
2: to 30.
5: Lapit na!
4: May specific
2: yes,
4: venue?
2: Yes, it's gonna be in Rizal. Historic Rizal and Ninoy Aquino. We're very proud kasi, like I always say, our future is in the grassroots.
5: Yes. Mm-hmm. Uh-uh.
2: We keep on these, our elite athletes now. Pero, paano na lang yung susunod sa kanila?
5: Tama ka.
2: And we have over 100 million Filipinos. Wala tayong talent.
5: Mm-mm. Correct. Diba? At saka talaga Pinoy na Pinoy yung ano na, because of the height, yung weight natin. Yung... 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
0: November yan, ha?
2: In November is also good kasi nga exciting mapanood eh.
0: Yes.
2: Actually, ang sarap panoorin kasi ang hirap, yung level of difficulty of the sport.
1: The athleticism really is something else.
0: Mm-hmm. Yes.
1: But it's one thing that the citizenry get used to watching world-class international events from different sports.
0: Mm-hmm.
2: Ito, may pahabol
0: yeah,
2: na lang.
0: Pahabol, kasi, sige. May phone in question.
2: May phone in question tayo dito na nakakuha tayo ng silver. Pero yung silver daw na nag-aastang gold.
0: May feeling gold.
2: Any comment?
1: I call it, you know, I call it the silver that shines like gold.
0: Oh, yan tari talaga ni Madam.
2: I love it.
0: It shines like gold.
1: Pang-biyukon, di ba?
0: Pang-biyukon.
1: No, really, because nakita ko yung journey ng mga atleta eh. You know, talagang, tsaka ready na silang, ma'am, alam namin, mag-resign na kami. So sabi ko, so what have you got to lose? Right? End of the day, parehong skill set ninyo, kung sino na lang talaga. But, you know, when you pray, kaya nga, more than anything, when I was in Japan, I was just there to witness answered prayers of my athletes. Because the skills there, the hard work's there.
2: Preparation,
1: everything. Pero yung dasal na lang nila, sabi ko, eh, mag-surrender na kayo kay God.
0: Yeah.
1: Surrender niyo yan. Promise, you know.
0: Kaya naman feeling gold natin, di ba? Pero ang naka-gold is Vietnam. Paano mo i-assess yung
1: naging
0: performance?
1: Because they're world number one.
0: Oh, number one. Biruin mo.
1: They're
0: world number one sa sepak takraw.
1: Exactly.
0: Para maging silver,
2: but
0: ano ka doon?
2: We challenge.
0: Yes.
2: We challenge. Yes,
0: I'm sure takot ang mga taga-Vietnam ngayon sa sepak takraw.
2: Pero sabi na buti in a few years
1: pa ulit. You know, the coaching staff also learned a lot. Kung paano, sige ma'am, sa susunod, pwedeng etong gawin natin. Training plan, camping plan, hindi kailangan matagal, sandali lang, eto yung... So, and networking also to other countries where we can have sparring visits.
0: Yes.
1: So, may mga ganun kami. So, it was a learning experience also for my coaching staff. And
0: galing.
1: At the same time, talagang sobrang answered prayers. Yeah.
0: And on that note, Paul, Miss Karen, ang dami pa namin gustong itanong kasi gusto ko rin malaman na yung kumusta ng recruitment nyo ngayon kasi ang taas ng moral ng mga players mo ngayon for sure
2: and
0: at ang preparation na ginagawa nyo for November is something really na to look forward to. So, ano ang mga pwede mo pang i-share sa ating mga viewers, especially
2: and also,
0: the bashers na klaro natin itong issue na to na you talking here about.
2: Maybe, pwede na rin tayong humingi ng message na rin for everyone.
0: Yes.
2: Meron dapat sa bashers, meron na rin din sa supporters who also prayed and supported.
0: Yeah. Yes, and sa athletes na rin na kinokongratulate natin
1: ng
0: bongga.
1: So we're hosting kasi this event, no? At the same time, it's a legacy project
0: for
1: the grassroots.
0: Mm-hmm.
1: After the U19, we will be donating equipment and Taraflex to 5 different LGUs from Luzon, Visayas, Mindanao.
0: Taray, sila pa magdo-donate.
1: Yes.
0: Diba?
1: This is part of, hindi lang tayo nagpalaro.
0: Yeah.
1: Because if we provide equipment and space for children in Luzon, Visayas, and Mindanao to
0: one
1: play
0: takraw. One way of encouraging them also to
1: we will be training the local coaches, local technical officials. That would encourage more game time for people or for our kids in Mindanao, in Palawan, in Visayas, so this is mas long term ang tingin namin moving forward.
2: Mm-hmm. And with that,
0: we'd like
2: to thank, of course, our Sepak Takraw NSA President, Ma'am Karen Caballero. Maraming salamat.
0: Maraming salamat, Karen. We will be meeting soon.
1: Yes, thank you so much.
0: Ay, nako, umpisa pa lang po yan ang maiinit na agad sa usapan natin ngayon dito sa Sports Ambush.
2: And Papa Ambet, that's just the tip of the iceberg dahil marami pang ang mainit na issues na bibigay natin ngayong hapon.
0: At isa na nga po dyan ang nakakagulat na resignation ni Mozzie Ravena as team manager ng Akari. Ito naman ay sa volleyball naman to.
2: Mm-hmm.
0: Bakit nga ba? Yan at marami pang iba sa pagbabalik ng Sports Ambush.
2: Swag, secrets, and scandals.

0: get to know the person behind the journey.
1: For decades, Tia was also celebrated as one of Hollywood's great beauties.
2: She spent decades being described as beautiful, sexy, and desirable.
0: Beyond the achievements,
2: you have to find something else in your life that's meaningful.
0: Beyond the success,
2: is a proud Filipino who's still evolving and still turning heads. So come join us.
0: Chat VIP.
3: 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We are proud to be joined by our partners,

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0: just be yourself. Just be authentically you. Let the people hate you. Let the people judge you. It doesn't matter. It's gonna bring you somewhere.
1: Believe in your product. Start with your product first, because it speaks for itself. Mm-hmm. Just do it scared, and just get the ball rolling.
2: You know, the old Filipino dream was, let's go and become an OFW, and if there's given a chance to immigrate, right, and get another citizenship. But they don't know the consequences of that. The new Filipino dream is different. Mm. You get the Philippine passport, still earn dollars in euro, working remotely in the Philippines, get all of those US visa, and it will be easy.
3: Focus on something with a purpose. If there's a purpose, then you do what needs to be done to accomplish that purpose. So what's important is, what is your purpose?

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1: You can tell a lot about a city by what it builds. In Cebu, the skyline tells the story of a region that has been growing one development at a time.
2: I want CLI to be known as a Cebuano developer, first generation developer that started just 25 years ago.
1: Today, that company is entering its next phase. And at the center of it is Franco Soberano. I'm Charles Tew, and this is Beyond the Game.

Good afternoon, I'm Josh Panimban, today on Newsfeed Weekend. Vice President Sara Duterte has thanked the governments of Laos and Thailand for their efforts to combat illegal drug trafficking, following reports of major drug shipments allegedly bound for the Philippines. Authorities reportedly seized 521 kilograms of suspected shabu from a private jet in Laos, while more than 1 ton of suspected shabu was intercepted in Thailand. However, authorities have yet to confirm whether both shipments were destined for the Philippines. In a statement, Duterte expressed regret over the Philippines' association with regional drug trafficking and acknowledged the country's responsibility to do more to address the problem. She vowed to strengthen law enforcement, improve intelligence sharing, and deepen cooperation with ASEAN partners to combat transnational drug trafficking. The vice president said the Philippines must learn from its neighbors and fulfill its responsibilities as an ASEAN member to help ensure a safer and more secure Southeast Asia. U.S. President Donald Trump is calling for Ukraine to elect a new leader, escalating his criticism of President Volodymyr Zelensky amid a dispute over Russian diesel supplies. Trump blamed Zelensky for disruptions to global diesel supplies, citing Ukrainian strikes on Russian oil refineries. The remarks came a day after Trump announced a diesel supply deal with Russia, which drew sharp criticism from the Ukrainian leader. Zelensky, meanwhile, linked the U.S. decision to lift sanctions on Russian diesel to a Russian attack in Zaporizhia that killed 20 people, including 3 children. And those are the news this hour. I'm Josh Panimban. Stay tuned to the Billionaire News Channel. Good afternoon.

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I'm Paolo Del Rosario. 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

0: This week on Shift Happens, have you ever seen a supercharged Vespa? Yes, it is possible. 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
1: So I'm asked here by our producers to greet my favorite co-host every Wednesday. Itong si Cap Maseda Aguila. Long time no see, Cap.
2: Oh, akala ko sabi mo your favorite host ever.
1: Ever. Iba yun, kasi magalit si G. Baroga eh. Mawawala naman ng trabaho. Yeah, that's an
2: no,
1: issue.
2: Welcome back.
1: Thank you.
2: How was Japan?
1: Oh, it was fantastic. Seeing our Philippine athletes and covering the Asian Games and of course experiencing yung infrastructure nila when it comes to yung commuting, yung travel. That's the only country in the world wherein you can walk 15,000 steps a day and hindi mo mamamalayan. And it's just what it is.
3: Exactly.
1: But of course, we're not here just to talk about, you know, yung Japanese trip ko. But I love our guest here today. Because our guest here today, I love the topic we're going to be going into because it's a quite niche, but at the same time, everyone wants to be a part of it. Because today we'll be wearing our builder's hat because building a bike isn't just about making it look different. It's about understanding the machine, paying attention to details, and creating a build that has both purpose and personality. With our guest today, his journey

0: started a little bit different compared to those who have taken the same path.
1: Aaron Kazemi started in the kitchen, joined in the family business, then joined the world of custom motorcycles and eventually the racetrack. Joining us is chef, entrepreneur, custom builder, racer, and founder of Arc Motors, Aaron Kazemi. Welcome to the show, Aaron.
2: Thank you for having me.
0: Oh, great to have you.
2: Happy to be here.
0: Great to have you here. So I want to start off with that first, because everyone obviously in the kitchen lets you cook. But when you got into the garage, who told you that, yeah, keep on cooking? How did that start out for you?
2: Well, it was a bit of a rough start for me because it's a total different world from what I was doing before. And well, I've always been interested with vehicles and I'd fix my old toys when I was a kid and, you know, just grew to love it. And yeah.
0: It felt like a different career shift to your cap, because we know a lot of people who, because I mean, na natin, when you study in university or wherever, it's not necessary to get into cars, but they eventually do so.
1: Yeah, that's true. And in Aaron's case, it's kind of like a big jump, no? If I may say so.
2: Yes.
1: I mean, one day you were at the hotel serving, I'm sure, excellent food, and then the next you're working on motorcycles. I mean, how did that come about?
2: Well,
1: I mean, the career, the severe, extreme career shift, right?
2: Actually, that feeling came over me, I think it was during the pandemic. There was a huge boom in the motorcycling industry. And, well, prior to that, I've already been riding and, you know, was really into it. But a lot of my friends were asking me a lot of technical questions about what things work, how everything works. And then I said, I keep giving you guys information for free. Maybe I should put up a store just for fun.
0: So kumbaga may opportunity talaga. Yes, there was a need.
2: Yeah, yeah, there was. But I guess in a way you can say I jumped into it with my eyes closed, because it was really a different experience, you know, from the kitchen to doing what I'm doing now. It's really a...
0: At what point did you start to see measures of success? When did you start feeling that, okay, this is something that I could keep on doing and maybe put down the kitchen knife for now?
2: Well, to be honest, I'm just going with the flow. I'm not really looking at any time frame here. I'm just really putting my heart into it. Heavily, my heart's really into it.
1: So can we say that was a leap of faith in a way?
2: It was.
1: All right. Because I wonder how your family or your parents specifically reacted to this. You know, I just want to let go of my stable job and just see what's
2: going to go. Well, my dad in particular was a bit not sure about it.
0: Yeah.
2: Because from the hotel industry, I get into our family business, Persia Grill. And I was working with the family business 8 years prior to deciding to do what I'm doing now.
0: Yeah.
2: Yeah.
0: No, it's fantastic, because obviously this is your passion. It is something that you put your heart into it. But at the same time, do you see any similarities from that old world where you came from to where you are right now, especially when it comes to creativity and customization and, you know, just trying to personalize some work to your clients?
2: I believe... a lot of detail is very important. You really have to focus on details, especially when you're doing something like custom work, bespoke builds for clients. You really have to focus on the details, and it goes the same with food. You have to focus on the details of the taste and how it's gonna, the texture is gonna fall on your palate, and you know, all these things. And
1: so tell us more about your business now. I mean, specifically, I know that you work heavily on Vespas.
2: Yes,
1: right?
2: Yeah.
1: So
2: we work primarily on Vespas. We have some brands that we exclusively distribute in the Philippines that we supply to the other stores. But mainly, we also do the custom work and performance builds of the bikes. And there's a big following now for the racing culture in the Vespa community, which is really growing.
0: I find that really interesting, because I hear Vespa, I don't necessarily think performance kagad.
1: Exactly. Right?
0: Yes, I mean, like, it feels very aesthetic. Right?
1: Yeah, I mean,
0: like, it has an iconic look.
2: Yes.
1: The use case for that is usually, at least to my mind, no? You go around the village.
0: Yeah.
1: You go to the grocery, get you know, stuff that you may have forgotten, but...
2: Yeah, that's true. So me and my technical team, my friend Dabs also, he helps me a lot with the work that we do. I guess, in a way, I say we make these Vespas

0: go on steroids because they're a bit wild. So, like, let's say our current build is 41.1 horsepower when usually it's 12 to 13. It's a big jump.
1: So the stock is 12 to 13.
0: Yeah.
1: And then you soup it up to make it around 41 horsepower.
0: This is for the Vespa Sprint and Primavera in particular.
2: And how do you do that?
0: Well, a lot of custom work in terms of the whole engine case. You take everything out, replace the whole system, the block, the head. Mm-hmm. In particular, we were the first in the Philippines to integrate nitrous. On a Vespa.
1: Nitrous on a Vespa?
0: Yeah.
1: On a Vespa.
0: And then, so there's also another one that we did where we slapped on a turbo from a Hilux. We put it on a Vespa.
1: Yeah. Okay, so what possessed you to start souping these up? Because as you mentioned, it's, as we all agreed on, no one really thinks of Vespas initially as performance vehicles or something you could race with. And obviously that changed, right? And people have been racing Vespas.
0: Yeah.
1: But what convinced you to start doing it?
0: Well, Vespas in particular, they're not a performance type of unit.
1: Yeah.
0: But they are a lifestyle. It's really growing. A lot of what I do, I took inspiration from being a car guy mainly before. That's why you'd see, you know, nitrous kits, you see those on the cars, turbos. And then I just wondered, what if we do some R&D, figure out how we can make it work, and then apparently it does, so.
1: Do people race Vespas around the world, like the way that you do?
0: Well, it's big in the Southeast Asian market. Mm-hmm. It's really big there. In most European countries, it's not as often as our area.
2: Do they do similar mods to what you do, like to extract more horsepower?
0: I believe there are a very few. Mm-hmm. There are a very few. It's not really like
1: It's not really widespread yet.
0: No, it's not.
1: Oh,
0: it's
1: so it feels like you're entering in the ground floor.
0: Yes.
1: When it comes to all of this, what are the reactions you normally get from people who see these souped-up Vespas? Because again, me, I'm still trying to wrap my head around it. I'm still trying to wrap my head around it, and I'm sure I'm not the only one who is looking at it like, especially if there are those from overseas who see it. What are the typical reactions that you get?
0: Well, I my wife gave me a video call once when she was in Italy.
1: Yeah.
0: And she's like, nobody soups up their Vespas here the way they do in the Philippines. So she was showing the people there pictures of our bikes. And they're like, oh my God, this is totally illegal here. We can't do it. we can't do it here. So.
1: Okay. Yeah. No, but I mean, like, from a structural standpoint, though, I mean, can the Vespa build? So, like, what do you have to change?
0: Handle the power?
1: Yeah, or to handle the power in particular.
0: There's a lot of things that go hand in hand with what you do.
1: Okay.
0: You can't increase power without making sure that your braking systems work efficiently. You can't do it when the body isn't rigid enough, so you have to do structural work also to make sure that everything works up to par with.
2: So these modifications you do yourselves?
0: No, it's me and my technical team.
2: And then you said you also import spare parts or parts for modification.
0: Yes.
2: And these parts are distinctly for the Vespas?
0: Yes. Yeah.
2: So may gumagawa na aftermarket.
1: Yes. Yeah.
0: There's actually a huge market for that. There's different brands in the market where they do aftermarket parts, and mostly it's for beautification, but now there's a growing need for performance also.
2: Wow. Yeah. Monster Vespa.
1: Yeah, I mean, like, I don't think a lot of people would have put that together, at least in that type of combination,
2: exactly,
1: to become more of a performance vehicle. Is that safe to say? How big is the community so far? Obviously, you race. In fact, you won a race. You're defending your title come November.
0: Yeah.
1: But can you tell us a bit more about the community itself?
0: The community is actually a growing circle. And it's very tight-knit. Mm-hmm. You meet all sorts of people. Unlike before, it's, you know, you meet a certain group, but now there's like all kinds of people around.
2: So this is a subset of Vespa owners, right?
0: Yes,
2: I'm not talking about the entire untouched or merong nagmamod ng Vespa and you guys group together and see how you can take over the world.
0: There's a different different groups to it. There's for aesthetics, there's more there's a group for performance. Some just like stock.
1: Yeah, no, that's true. What would you say though are the elements that keep a Vespa a Vespa? Is it the shape, the silhouette? Is it what is it? What is it that makes a Vespa a Vespa that even if you modify it, masasabi mo, oh yeah, that's a Vespa.
2: Yeah.
0: Actually, yeah, it's the silhouette. They are famous for the shape that they are, which a lot of other brands try to replicate. In fact, recently I heard that the Primavera model, they were able to lock it in, the design for them. It's really, yeah, the shape mostly.
1: Yeah, the reason why I ask that is because there are some brands, and Vespa's one of them for sure, that when you take a look at the silhouette, I think of like the Mini Cooper, the classic one in particular,
2: iconic,
1: right?
2: You know?
1: The iconic, or the Volkswagen Beetle, right? When you take a look at that, Vespa's in that same realm.
0: Yes.
1: Are there any criticisms or critiques about the modifications actually taking away from what a Vespa is?
2: And mga purists.
0: Oh,
2: yeah.
0: Aha, okay. Well, when you buy the unit, I feel like the company focuses more on the unit itself, the entirety of the bike.
1: Yeah.
0: But when people make mods or like they slap on a better brake kit, there's a lot of parts where you can improve because the company itself focuses on the bikes. They don't necessarily focus on the parts and make the quality as high as it can be. But you have those options. Typically, that's how it works.
1: Yeah. So you feel like you're filling in the gaps as well.
0: In a way, yes.
1: Yeah. Especially if it turns out to be like, you know, performance talaga and for racing.
0: Exactly.
1: I have so many questions when it comes to the community, the racing community, how much it's growing, and of course, what else we can do with these Vespas. But we're going to take a quick break for the meantime. So please don't ride away. We'll take a short break. We'll talk more about the world of motorcycle customization. Stay with us. We'll be right back. You're still tuned in to BNC, the Binyari News Channel, and Mellow 947 BFM. 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

0: 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You're still watching Shift Happens. I'm Paolo De Rosario, and you're listening on Mellow 947 BFM. Simulcast on BNC, the Billionario News Channel. Still with me, Cap Maced Aguila, and the founder of Arc Motors, Arian Kazemi. All right, we're going to continue this conversation because I have so many questions when it comes to the Vespas, and because I always felt, like I mentioned a while ago, it is not necessarily a performance brand, or at least a vehicle that you would assume is for racing, or I would make a movie about when it comes to for action, right? But the fact of the matter is, people have been making parts all over the world. People have been finding ways to really soup up these Vespas, and you're here in the Philippines at the forefront of it, or at least trying to be at the same time. Where do you normally get all of these parts to actually turn these Vespas into the racing machines that you win on?
1: Well, a lot of the parts are produced in Taiwan and designed in Taiwan. They have a huge CNC culture of manufacturing in that part of the world. So, for example, there's a brand that I work with. It's Apex Factory. Mm-hmm. And together, we work on the designs of how we do the parts for the Vespas, like the lights, the CNC pieces that we create. And a lot of the stuff before we release it, they run through me, or, you know, I run it through with them. Mm-hmm. And we share the ideas before mass producing them and sharing it with the world.

0: So you're part of the whole process of the creation of the parts. So it's not just you're picking and choosing from a menu from manufacturers. You're actually helping them develop products, am I right?
1: We work together. The owner is like a brother to me. So.
0: Okay, fair enough.
2: Oh, is there a thriving market for, aftermarket for Vespas also in Taiwan?
1: Huge. Oh, huge. Okay. It's everywhere. It's everywhere. Thailand, Vietnam. Mm-hmm. Actually, before in the Philippines, we'd look more onto Thailand or Vietnam and see how they build the bikes. But now it's the other way around. They look to us for inspiration.
0: Well, that's always great to hear. At the same time, you know, we talk a lot about the performance aspect, but then, you know, Arc Motors isn't just about that. You also help out other people who want to soup up their vessels, but not necessarily for racing.
1: Yeah.
0: And normally, what are the customizations that you find yourself doing the most for Vespas?
1: Well, typically, it's the horns.
0: The horns.
1: The horns or the lights, because the stock ones, they're really not efficient enough or strong enough.
0: Mm-hmm. Yeah, because we're seeing some of that right now on the screen.
2: And bling, bling, huh?
0: Yeah, no, they look amazing. I mean, like, are all of these still part of your work with the producers and manufacturers over in Taiwan?
1: Yeah. Mm-hmm. So, like this one.
2: Yeah, what's this one?
1: This one's a new headlight from AXT where they integrated an LCD screen where you can put different animations just to have a little bit of quirkiness to your bike.
0: I see it.
1: Wow. It's pretty good. Yeah.
0: To be honest, that looks like a bedroom. It really is something. When you talk to all of these people who want to customize their Vespas, and you try to create, siguro a new, hindi naman new silhouette, pero try to change some of the details of these iconic vehicles. How does the process go? How does the creative process go in terms of trying to get what they want, and at the same time you trying to be able to help them out through the process?
1: Well, usually they'd come to me and ask what would be a good direction to start with.
0: Mm-hmm.
1: There are some also who just leave the bike with you and just say, okay, maybe you can show me something that's different.
0: Okay.
1: An art piece in particular. Those types of units, we were able to move more freely so we can produce something a bit more special than the usual.
2: So not necessarily to modify it for increased performance, but just for sometimes aesthetics.
1: Yes, it is a lifestyle brand after all. So the parts make it more enhanced.
2: While we're talking about that, I don't want to forget this question. How much would, let's say, Paolo?
3: Yeah.
2: Gusto ni Paolo magpa-modify ng Vespa niya.
3: Yeah.
2: Ano ba gusto mo? Sabi mo muna. No.
0: He has to give me a Vespa first. And then talk about that.
2: Sige, you're theoretical.
0: How much would it take on average?
1: You know, really, there's really no number. Mm. It could range. It's hard to say.
0: Yeah.
2: If I wanted that headlamp assembly.
1: Oh, the headlamp. Then... Oh, let's say if it's just the headlight for that particular brand, it's 18.5.
2: Okay.
0: But
1: it really depends on which type of brand you end up using. Mm-hmm, mm-hmm. Some are more premium.
0: And I also have a feeling that when people do work on their Vespas, they're not just changing the headlight. They're changing a bit more.
1: Change the wheels.
0: Yeah, they're changing a bit more than just.
1: I mean,
0: that.
1: The wheels come anywhere from 10,000.
2: Deep rabbit hole.
0: Depends on what type of. Once you start, you keep on going, mm-hmm.
2: Yes, yes. Give us that, for example, you mentioned yung horsepower gains and all that. If someone wants the entire shebang, how much would that be?
1: There are some maybe just shy of one.
0: Oh,
1: depends.
2: Okay. Yeah.
0: No, I mean, like, kasi syempre, if you decide to race on it, it becomes a different.
1: But that's the whole thing.
0: Yeah.
1: Actually, it could be cheaper when you race because you're just going to focus on the engine. The body parts, you strip it all out.
2: Mm.
1: Yeah.
2: So you just have 1M, that would be the...
1: That's like if you're going to put the wheels and all the other stuff.
0: Yeah. No, that makes a lot of sense.
2: Okay.
0: When the community that customizes their Vespas, again, you've been doing this since the pandemic. How has it grown? How has it changed throughout the years, considering that there was a boom during the pandemic?
2: For sure.
0: But yung interesting sa Vespa community is that they stayed strong despite all of the years removed already from the pandemic.
1: They have stayed strong. The community is actually growing a little bit more now.
0: Mm-hmm.
1: Like I said, there's a bigger demographic of people getting into it.
0: Mm-hmm.
1: It's actually getting more fun, I believe.
0: It's more fun
1: it's
0: now?
1: More
0: Why?
1: Fun now. Because you're meeting all sorts of people.
0: Like,
1: each person has their own like and once

0: and their quirkiness.
1: Yeah.
0: It's fun. It's fun.
2: Don't you miss your talk, your chef's hat?
0: Yeah, sometimes. Sometimes. I'm actually working on a cafe next door.
1: Okay, so you can put them all together.
0: Yeah.
2: May pangalan na ba to?
0: Wala pa, I'm still thinking eh.
1: Okay. We're running out of time, but before we let you go, you're going to be defending your Vespa Pilipinas Cup title.
0: Yes.
1: You won it in 2025, the Super Open category. You're defending it in November, I believe in Clark. What does the actual racing mean to you? Were you always like that? Were you always a racer? And of course, what did it mean for you to defend this title?
0: Well, when I got into it, at first I was a bit hesitant. I wasn't really so sure how I'm going to do that. And I had people pushing me, hey, we should try it out. Why not? And when I did, a friend of introduced me to this guy, Daniel Rosuelo. He's a two-time Superbike champion.
1: Yeah.
0: And he was the one who trained me.
1: Okay.
0: So I was able to get the ropes and learn how to work the bike the way it should be.
1: Yeah. I mean, we're looking at the photos right now.
2: Wild duck.
1: It's so... Can we show that again?
2: Kasi, I'm sorry, parang papunta sila sa grocery.
1: I know it. Diba? Take a look at that. There are fires. There's a fire detail there on the bike. I mean, like, it's insane. Look, Arian, I really wish we had more time, but for those who want to check out Arc Motors, where can they do so? Where can they find it?
0: Yeah, so they can check us out at 5215 Fahrenheit Street, Barangay Palanan, Makati. Mm-hmm. We're open from 10 a.m. to 7 p.m. Mondays to Saturdays.
1: All right. No, I mean, that's insane. And of course, good luck on your race.
0: Thank you.
1: You know, good luck on your race. And hopefully we can talk to you again soon if you're a defending champion, right? And hopefully more power to our motors as well. Hey, you, don't go anywhere. We'll be right back as we catch up with Jonathan Chio, founder of Bumper to Bumper Car Shows, one of the country's longest running and largest outdoor automotive events.
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6: 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Oo.
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1: Now, everyone loves cars, and where do you usually meet your fellow enthusiasts? Well, in a car show. It's a place where passion, creativity, and community come together, bringing aficionados, builders, and automotive brands into one shared space. Now, our guest today is an expert in that arena, with just 22 short years of experience from here and overseas. Joining us today is Jonathan Chio, founder of Bumper to Bumper Car Shows, one of the longest running and largest outdoor automotive events in the country. Jonathan, welcome to the show.
7: Thank you for having us here.
1: Yeah, it's always great to have you here. And of course, a Bumper to Bumper, we mentioned it a while ago. We don't mean to date you, but 22 years is a long time to keep on doing this.
7: Yeah, I feel old. But the funny thing is, the good thing is, the participants right now are the children, are the kids.
1: Yeah.
7: So before it's their fathers, now it's their kids.
1: Uh-oh.
7: And we're good friends with the father and now they're kids. So they call me now Tito.
1: Okay. So wala pa naman apo, di ba? Na
7: soon, yeah. Some might have apo soon.
1: Okay, yeah. Maybe, right? Might.
7: That's why we do have B2B Junior for the young ones.
1: Seryoso yan? May junior talaga. Okay. Yeah, so that'll be something to talk about eventually. But let's start off first with the origin story nito, because Bumper to Bumper, aminin natin that car shows are not necessarily that unique here in the Philippines. There are many,
7: yes.
1: There are a lot, but
7: yes.
1: What makes Bumper to Bumper unique? And of course,

0: course, paano ito nagsimula?
1: Yeah, actually, I've been always asked that question. What makes Bumper to Bumper Car Show different from any other shows? So number one is we cater to all kinds of builds, meaning we have JDMs, we have muscle cars, we have 4x4, we even have jeepneys, we have OTJs, all the time. So everything like K-trucks, everything is complete. So, and then we emphasize on the show, in the car show, meaning we do have entertainment, we do have music. So we invested on a big stage. Sabi nga nila, why will you invest on a big stage? You're just a car show. Mm. But I said, it's something to entertain people when they're not doing anything. So once you go to the show, it's like a festival. It's like going to Disneyland. All builds are there. If you want to see a Hello Kitty car, there's a Hello Kitty car. If you want to see wild cars, there will be wild cars. So everything is there.
2: If, in other words, it feels like there's always something for everyone.
1: Yes.
2: Like whatever flavor na gusto mo, meron kayo.
1: Correct.
2: But again, I have to go back to yung origin nito. Paano ito nagsimula?
1: So it started 23 years ago. When you say kasi bumper to bumper, it's always related to negativity, like bumper to bumper traffic. So every time we go to like a car show, or during those times, we call it eyeball. It's not car meet. It's EB. Let's have EB. So every time we go to an EB, grabbing traffic. So every time we arrive there, we're late. But there's always, you always hear it on the radio, bumper-to-bumper traffic along EDSA, along this and that. So sabi ko, why not, you know, like, why not let's do something positive out of the bumper-to-bumper name? That's when we started to say, okay, let's join forces. During those times, car clubs, they fight each other. Brand wars yan. Mm-hmm. They fight over racing. Pinakamagandang cars, pinakamagandang sound system, and also they fight about girls. So during those, I say, why not? Let's unite everybody.
2: Uh-oh.
1: So we have good friends from different car clubs, presidents. I go, let's do a car show for all the car clubs. Our tagline before was car clubs unite.
2: Mm-hmm.
1: Because very divided during those years, very divided ang car clubs. They fight, talagang nag-aaway.
2: Mm-hmm.
1: So that was when the time we said, let's do something positive out of the negativity of bumper-to-bumper traffic.
2: Mm-hmm.
1: That's when bumper-to-bumper car show came into play. So that's where we united all the car clubs. That's when we started. During the first one was nung time na yun, hindi pa BGC.
2: Yeah.
1: It was called The Fort.
2: Yes. Nalala ko ba yun?
1: Yes. Uh-oh. So wala pang mga buildings.
2: Yeah.
1: We had the first bumper-to-bumper car show at the MC Home Depot parking.
2: Mm-hmm.
1: So that was when we were inspired. Sabi namin, oh, we can unite everybody. That's when everything started na.
2: Yeah, and I think wala na rin yung MC Home Depot.
1: Wala na rin.
2: Wala na, right?
1: Yes.
2: So it that just goes to show you how far back that was. And I like how sinabi mo na ginawa ang positive yung bumper to bumper. Kasi hanggang ngayon may bumper to bumper traffic pa rin tayo dito eh. Okay, so you mentioned that back in the day may negativity around the car clubs, whether it be yung competition, whether it be anything in particular. Ngayon ba, has things changed? Mas good vibes ba ngayon between the car clubs?
1: Yeah, the good thing about yung mga past few years is, kasi during those early years ng car community, the only people who can showcase their builds are the people that has enough budget.
2: Mm.
1: Meaning, if you have enough budget, you can showcase your builds. Now, everybody has a chance to showcase their builds because we do have car show, like, similar to bumper car show.
2: Mm-hmm.
1: You can showcase your vehicle, whether big yung setup mo or just a beginner, novice or amateur. So everybody has the chance now. Before kasi, the only people who can play along are the big boys.
2: Yeah.
1: Right now, it's for everybody.
2: Yeah, the interesting part about it, na-mention mo nga, may mga owner-type jeeps kayo.
1: Yes.
2: And the variety of vehicles is all over the place. But what's great about Bumper to Bumper is a way that it's also grown and expanded. In 22 years, you have now expanded to 8 countries.
1: Yes.
2: I want to start off first with the first time you actually went overseas. How did that idea come about? Because you could have just focused on the Philippines. Eh?
1: Yes. So it started with, because my family is from Canada.
2: Mm.
1: So one of the objective of doing, when we were invited to the Bumper to Bumper car show, we were invited by a tourism coordinator in Canada with the Filipino community. Their concern was every time they do Filipino events or festivals, they always have senior people going to the show.
2: Why is that a concern?
1: It's a concern because the younger generation, they have no idea how to, you know, eat Filipino food, the culture.
2: Ah, so masyadong matanda yung audience yes. sila dati. Okay.
1: So the challenge was to bridge the age difference from the older generation to the younger generation and make the younger generation visit the show through the cars. So okay. that's number one. Number two is to make other nationalities also try Filipino food through the car show.
2: Mm.
1: Because sabi nga nila, they haven't tried dinuguan, they haven't tried crispy pata. So yung car show was the tool for them to be to enjoy Filipino culture, Filipino food.
2: Yeah.
1: So it was a, sabi na lang natin, it was a successful partnership. And then it grew into eight to nine cities around Canada.
2: Eight to nine cities
1: yes,
2: in Canada.
1: And we're good friends with festival events in Canada because they know that we also bring the crowd from other, let's say, ibang nationality.
2: Mm-hmm.
1: And it's their first time to try. Sabi nga nila, bloody pork or chocolate pork.
2: Yeah.
1: And then those are the little things that the community can do through cars.
2: Well, let's be fair also. I mean, even if they do see dinuguan for the first time, I don't think that susubukan nila kagad,
1: yes,
2: di ba?
1: But yes.
2: At that same vein, though, it's interesting that you're not just in a new country, like using Canada as an example, just once, pero nasama, eight cities?
1: Yes. We just finished a car show in Sydney, Australia, I think 3 days ago.
2: Okay.
1: And then that's also in partnership with Fiesta Cultura, a Filipino festival also, cultural event. And then I think 2 weekends ago or 3 weekends ago in Singapore. So in Singapore, there are no Filipino participants because you know the cars in Singapore are very expensive. But the good thing is the crowd in Singapore, they enjoyed what we're doing. I mean, they enjoy the show that we're doing for them.
2: Mm-hmm.
1: So that's why we also have Malaysia end of this month. It's our first time. And then we'll be having one in Japan next month and New Zealand.
2: My question there is that, we had a conversation before we went on air that typically, normally, sinasabi mo that around 50% of mga yes. participants kapag overseas kayo, Pinoy.
1: Yes.
2: But then using Singapore as a great example,
1: yes.
2: na wala, how do we maintain yung pagka-Pinoy ng car show? Na yung mga participants, hindi naman Pinoy.
1: Yep. Like in Singapore, talagang our expectation was wala talagang Filipino participants. But the good thing is, whatever we're doing, we have proven already. Right now, kasi it's digital. So they've seen what we're doing. And they were excited to have a kind of event that what we're doing. So they expect kung ano yung ginagawa natin in other countries, we will also be doing in their country.
2: Mm-hmm.
1: So when we arrived there, the reception was warm. And then we also expect the same thing in Malaysia. No Filipino participants, but there's already the people supporting the show.
2: Mm-hmm. So it's not just the fact that the cars, or rather the owners and participants are Pinoy, but the fact is they're impressed. Correct me if I'm wrong.
1: Yeah.
2: They trust also yung pagka-handle ninyo ng mga yes. events ganito. Why do you think? Did you earn yung trust nila?
1: Yeah, it took a lot of time, a lot of learning through the years. So we made mistakes and then we learned from those mistakes. Sabi nga namin, you don't win and lose, you win and learn. So along the way, whatever we've learned through the years, whether it's Philippines or Canada or in other countries, we usually improve it.
2: Mm-hmm.
1: And then we never give up. Let's say this year it's not that good. It's not a good year. The next year, we improve.
2: Mm-hmm.
1: And because of the digital age, our friends or our participants in other countries, when they post something, other countries can also absorb the content. So right now, they see what we're doing. Everywhere we go, they have an idea already. Even there was a time, even the Grab driver in Singapore, when we were taking a Grab going to the venue, and then he asked us, where are you going? So we're going to a car show, a car meet. And I said, oh, are you from the Philippines? And then he said, yes. Oh, well, I'm also going to that show.
2: Mm.
1: But we were expecting that he will charge us free or no charge. But
2: oh, pero yeah. doble bayad.
1: Doble. Yeah, but he took like a photo with us, a good
2: okay.
1: photo. So in a way, we have, from all honesty, we don't have any idea that we've already succeeded in that part, on that part.
2: Uh-oh.
1: But we're happy that they recognize what we're doing already.
2: Yeah, and to be fair din, mahirap maka-discount kapag app-based yung transactions niyo. All right?
1: Yes.
2: But yeah, no, that's really interesting to me because it already tells you that kapag yung mga Grab

0: drivers, taxi drivers hear about yung show, yeah, normally that means medyo ingrained na siya sa local culture. Yes. Ano yung mga non-negotiables niyo when you bring it overseas? Because initially, it was there to promote Philippine culture.
1: Yes.
0: I don't know if that aspect is still a siguro hard requirement para sa mga events niyo, especially kapag walang Pinoy. What are the non-negotiables for you?
1: So every time we go to a certain country, especially with no Filipinos, we always say that we are from the Philippines. The bumper-to-bumper car show started in the Philippines. So in a way, there's already a respect in the community because... Okay. For all we know, there are places that there's discrimination. And then one way or the other, we took that discrimination part to a respect part. Mm. So meaning from discrimination to respect. Because like, to give you one example, in Japan, we have many Filipino participants. So from our side, we also invested in a car in Japan with full setup and stuff. So right now, the Japanese, they support our event. They have high respect also with the Filipino community.
0: Yeah, because it's about earning that respect also. Yes. Is that a difficult part of yung job nyo, considering that, again, you go and create these events in certain countries that you don't expect Filipino participants? Yes. It's not as if like hindi siya pang Pinoy, but more of that the participants just because of the nature of yung ownership ng vehicles doon,
1: yeah,
0: normally mga Pinoy don't really have that. Is how hard is it to earn yung trust?
1: You know, it's really very hard to earn the trust. Number one is you have to practice what you preach. Meaning, from our side, we need to show them that, hey, we're also modifying our vehicles. And sabi ko nga, like in Canada, Filipinos are very skilled when it comes to modifying cars. And then we have to showcase it to them. So from our end, we have an all-Filipino bumper-to-bumper car show crew there. All of the members have cars, really nice cars. And sabi nga nila, ang first na ginagawa ng Filipino working abroad is not to buy a house.
0: It's
1: to buy a car.
0: Well, yeah, perhaps. So,
1: yes.
0: You know, we'll actually, that's a great point. And we're gonna dive into that a bit more later on. Kasi gusto magbalik-bayan naman tayo sa topic natin. But to do that, we're gonna take a quick break. When we return, we'll talk more about the local automotive culture and bumper-to-bumper car show. Stay with us. We'll be right back. You're still tuned in to BNC, the Bilyonari News Channel, and Mello 947 BFM. But first, a word from our sponsor.
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0: And welcome back. You're still watching Shift Happens. Ako po si Paolo Del Rosario, and you're listening on Mello 947 BFM. Simulcast on BNC, the Bilyonario News Channel. Still with us is Jonathan Chio, the founder of Bumper to Bumper Car Shows. And we're going to go back to the Philippines muna. Because we went all over the world with Bumper to Bumpers. But I want to talk about yung local car culture natin. It started from a place, like you mentioned a while ago, of a negativity na mga away, banggaan, yeah, if you will, when it comes to love life and when it comes to cars. Things have changed now. And I'm sure iba pa rin yung flavor ng mga shows nyo dito sa Pilipinas compared to overseas.
1: Yes.
0: What would make local car shows unique in your opinion?
1: So the local car scene is very unique in each city. Meaning, let's say, when we go to Cagayan de Oro, there's so many nice cars, but magsa-stand out doon mga 4x4.
0: Really?
1: Toyota Land Cruiser, because of the terrain, the area. And then mga drag diesel na SUV, because ang hilig nila sa diesel na for racing. So everywhere we go, there's like a culture. Meaning iba-iba talaga. Like there's even

0: a place na lahat ng mga JDM na cars sa Gensan. It's weird, but everywhere we go, there is different culture.
1: What would you say, what cities would you say have the most unique car culture dito sa Pilipinas? And siguro, let's give your top three unique car culture cities.
0: For me, one of the unexpected na car culture talaga, na malaking car culture, is Cagayan de Oro.
1: Okay.
0: One of the, yan yung, hindi kami nag-expect dyan, but it grew so big in a way that every year, they really exert their effort. That's talagang just to be at the show. Mm-hmm. Our problem is not how to fill in the blanks, but how to make sure that we can fill everybody in the venue. So number one yon. Number two, if we have Iloilo.
1: Iloilo, okay.
0: Sabi, like ko sinasabi sa mga people, if you want to see a full presentation of a vehicle, for example, let's say meron tayong isang Toyota Hilux or Ford Raptor fully modified, it's not only that yung 4x4 na nakikita mo, they set up everything around it. They have like a, meron silang forest sa area, landscaping. They spend 40, 50, 60,000. You know, like, meron nga isang event, ang nag-landscape ng area is a wedding coordinator.
1: Really?
0: Yeah, they set up the area with leaves, with everything, because they want to present, let's say, a 4x4 vehicle with all the surroundings. Yung presentation.
1: So, would you say that Iloilo is the most romantic city for car clubs?
0: Hindi. City of love, eh.
1: Oh, exactly.
0: Yeah, but sila yung nag-exert ng effort. So, they started this parang, sabi nga natin, there's no show around the Philippines that exert more effort in their presentation than Iloilo. Okay. That's why we always have high respect for these people because we know they exert their effort. Parang as much as we want to give all the awards we can give to them, but syempre, at the end of the day, there's only limited. But walang tatalo sa Iloilo when it comes to setting up their presentation.
1: Last but not least.
0: Yan yung mahirap.
1: Uh-oh.
0: Manila pa rin.
1: Manila. Okay, yeah. Bakit Manila? Because that's the basic answer.
0: Yeah, because Manila is ever-changing, sabihin na natin, car culture. There's a time na puro stands, puro static, puro air suspension. There's time puro body kits, puro wild. So Manila is like the, siya yung benchmark. But it's the benchmark of the car culture, but I don't think it's the leader around the country.
1: Really?
0: Yeah, meaning it doesn't dictate the car culture around the country.
1: Okay, so which dictates the car culture?
0: I think it's a mixture of everything. Because there are locations sa puro 4x4. Manila, 4x4 niya, maganda siya. But yung presentation nila, very typical.
1: Yeah, basic.
0: Basic.
1: You know, back of a better term.
0: Yeah,
1: right?
0: But Manila is a trendsetter in a way. But it doesn't, for us, it doesn't dictate the car culture. It's like everywhere we go, there's a, like CDO, they dictate the 4x4 culture for us.
1: Yes.
0: Kasi maraming bundok doon.
1: So, in other words, there are the different parts of the country kind of dictate different parts of yung car culture natin.
0: Manila lang, we notice, is more on JDM.
1: Mm, okay.
0: The Japanese culture. They dictate that, yan yung parang niche market.
1: That actually makes sense to me, like the more I think about it. But yes, all right. So, another unique thing here, you know, just to talk about your next projects, is that you actually have a Hollywood star coming in here to participate in one of your shows. Tell me about, i-reveal mo na, and then tell me about how this whole process came about.
0: You know, we're very fortunate enough to have Sung Kang coming over to Manila December 5 and 6. So he will be having yung world tour niya. And then I think our country is the last stop over. Mm-hmm. So if you know, Sung Kang is the Han of Tokyo Drift.
1: Yeah.
0: So very known siya, Japanese-looking guy, but he's a South Korean. And then very fortunate tayo because he'll be coming over for 5 days.
1: Yeah, and the thing is that the whole process of trying to get him here has been, I think, 3-year process, give or take?
0: Yeah, we have to, we have to prove ourselves to the producer or to the movie. Actually, the reason why we also want to get Sung Kang, based from my interview with him, is the underdog status.
1: Okay.
0: So, the movie is about underdog.
1: So, is he here to film a movie?
0: No, he's here to do the movie promotions, but we will also be visiting like DSWD, so more the institutional side. So part of his 5-day visit here will be for tourism, For outreach program and of course for the show for the yeah. car community.
1: Then gigas siya dito, diba? Or
0: oh, no? No yeah. problem. Yeah.
1: We'll try to make that happen.
0: Sure.
1: Okay,
0: yes.
1: Good. Good. Yeah. No. What I love about that though is that not only have you expanded overseas, but you're also trying to bring in bigger personalities dito sa Pilipinas to be able to help promote yung car culture natin. Yes. At the same time, give it a wider audience. If you were talking to a foreigner right now and you had to describe what the car culture scene here in the Philippines is, how would you compare it to other countries in the world, and what would you say is distinctly Filipino sa car culture natin?
0: Yeah, number one, in our country we're more purist.
1: Okay.
0: Actually, we're more purist than the Japanese.
1: Really?
0: Yes, because for us in Japan, when they say JDM, it means JDM meaning Japan made.
1: Okay.
0: Not meaning, because here when we say JDM, it has to be catalog build or something like that. So, but one thing where big advantage of our culture is we have one of the best 4x4 community. Mm-hmm. Meaning we have better.
1: In general, worldwide.
0: In general, yeah.
1: Okay.
0: And then we have more skilled people sa industry ng body kits. Mm-hmm. Previously, your guest, but you have sila Carbon Zone.
1: Yes, yes.
0: So we have good friends in the industry that we know are very skilled. Far, far better elsewhere. Even in the US, one of the parang, let's just say, mekaniko ni Sungkang is a Filipino.
1: Okay, that's perfect.
0: So everywhere we go, when you talk about cars, they are the Filipinos. Mm-hmm. So parang Filipinos nga in the car scene is like Jollibee. Everywhere nandiyan siya. So, but this is something to be proud of.
1: Yeah. Okay, before we let you go, because we're running out of time here, I have to ask a question when it comes to yung mga EVs and new energy vehicles. They are invading the industry in the sense that they have a different look, they have a different feel, they're practically a whole new line in general. At what place do you think do they have in these car shows as they are trying to find a niche for themselves dito sa community natin? Because there's so many different opinions of how to look at new energy vehicles.
0: So, to give you an idea, the first car show that awarded the best EV is a bumper-to-bumper car show that was 2016 in Toronto. And then the EV market is already there, but from our experience, the infrastructure elsewhere except US, we're not yet ready.
1: Yeah.
0: But when it comes to modifying,
1: that's worldwide.
0: Worldwide.
1: That's not just, you know, just talking about anything anywhere else. The US is probably the most EV ready.
0: Yes.
1: Maybe even China.
0: Yeah. But other countries like Canada, they're not ready because you have to travel far. But the good thing about the modifying EV, there's already the market of modifying Teslas, BYD. Everybody's ready for the modification side. Except the infrastructure. Lang naman.
1: So yan ng hahabol dapat.
0: Yes.
1: All right, Jonathan, before we let you go, where can they see yung mga events ninyo and what's next for you guys?
0: All right, guys. So we'll be having Liberty Walk. Kato San will be coming over this November, November 13, 14, and 15. And also Sungkang will be here on December. So you can always check us out on facebook.com/B2B Car Show.
1: All right, perfect. So the details are there below. And of course, Jonathan, we really appreciate you coming on.
0: Thank you.
1: If you missed this episode of Shift Happens or you came in late, don't worry because we've got you covered. Catch the full episode on the Billionaire News Channel YouTube page anytime, anywhere. Thanks for joining us. That concludes our roundup of the stories driving the industry forward. I'm Paulo De Rosario. 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

0: nakatago. A Smithsonian exhibit reveals the untold stories of early Filipino immigrants.
1: You're really looking at American history from the first half of the 20th century.
0: Our voices, our history. 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

0: Behind every line of defense are the people who protect our nation. 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The people behind the mission.
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0: The Commanders.
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Good afternoon, I'm Josh Malimban today on Newsfeed Weekend. Pope Leo XIV is renewing his condemnation of the death penalty, saying it violates human dignity and denies people the chance to redeem themselves. This comes as the U.S. military plans to livestream the firing squad execution of former Army psychiatrist Naidal Hassan, who killed 13 people at Fort Hood in 2009. Defense Secretary Pete Hegseth announced the plan, which would mark the first U.S. military execution by firing squad since 1945. The proposal has drawn opposition from lawmakers.

lawmakers, religious leaders, and international observers. President Donald Trump has yet to decide whether to allow the live stream, while Vice President J.D. Vance has expressed doubts over the plan and said he would not watch the broadcast if it proceeds. The scheduled execution on December 3rd comes amid renewed debate over capital punishment in the United States following a botched lethal injection in Tennessee last week. Senator Joel Villanueva claims forces of darkness have joined together to destroy his reputation as he recalls the emotional toll of corruption allegations linking him to the flood control scandal. Speaking at the 48th anniversary of the Jesus is Lord Church worldwide in Manila, Villanueva said the allegation had caused him and his family severe distress. He also accused former allies of carrying out what he called black operations against him, but did not identify who he believes is behind the alleged campaign. Villanueva's remarks come amid investigations into alleged irregularities in government flood control projects. Former public works officials have linked him to alleged anomalous projects and kickbacks. The senator has denied the allegations and described them as a demolition job. The Independent Commission, or ICI, for Infrastructure, has recommended criminal charges against him and others, but clarified that its interim report does not establish guilt. And those are the news this hour. I'm Josh Malimban. Stay tuned to the Bilyonaryo News Channel. Good afternoon.

0: The midterms is just weeks away at marami ang nakataya para sa ating mga kababayan. From voter rights to immigration concerns, we bring you stories that matter. Ako si Jenny Espinosa at ito ang Agenda North America.
1: Coming up on our newscast, pangamba sa voter intimidation lumalakas habang papalapit ang U.S. midterms amid reports of a major ICE operation in California. At sa isang bagong survey, may kapansin-pansing resulta tungkol sa Filipino-American voters. Immigration worries. Isang Filipino-American nangangambang maantala ang planong madala ang kanyang ina sa Amerika dahil sa public charge rule at financial hardship. And later, history unpacked. Mga kwento ng mga unang Pilipinong dumating sa Amerika, muling binigyang buhay sa isang Smithsonian exhibit.
0: As the November 3rd midterms approach, may pangamba na maapektuhan ng ICE Immigration Enforcement ang pagboto. There's also a new survey showing strong voter interest among PhilAms and a surprising political preference. Here's our top stories.

0: my God, look what you're doing to him!
1: Videos of ICE enforcement in California are sparking concern as reports emerge of a major immigration operation. Reportedly called Operation Safe California, the surge could last at least 45 days, spanning the November 3rd midterms. Ainsa mga ulat, ICE agents have been instructed to arrest undocumented immigrants they encounter kahit wala silang criminal record. Governor Gavin Newsom accuses President Donald Trump of using mass deportations to terrorize diverse communities out of legally voting. But could immigration enforcement discourage eligible voters? Gabriel Young is a policy consultant with Mosaic, Movement Solidarity among AAPI communities. He reminds voters of California's Voter Bill of Rights, which guarantees eligible voters the right to cast their ballots free from intimidation.
2: It's because there is that real fear.

0: of showing up to the ballot box. But on the flip side, I would be remiss to say that our own community sometimes is not as informed on voter education or voter engagement. We really emphasize voting in blocks, voting with your community, creating a voting plan with your friends and family, so that if you are going alone, that you are not alone in case anything does happen.
1: Recently, more than 100 community members joined Mosaic's webinar on voter protections and election integrity, featuring California's first Filipino-American Attorney General, Rob Bonta. Bonta says voting should be business as usual in California, and voter intimidation is illegal.
2: When President Trump tried to impose sweeping voting restrictions, like requiring documentary proof of citizenship to register to vote, we sued and we won. When he tried to move forward with drastic, unprecedented, and unlawful changes to mail voting, we took him all the way to the United States Supreme Court, and we blocked it.
1: And the midterms are already underway, with early voting starting in states like Ohio. In California, voting also began October 5th, with mail-in ballots sent to registered voters ahead of the November 3rd midterms. Ang nakataya, control of Congress, with all 435 House seats and 35 Senate seats up for election, along with 36 governorships nationwide. Pero sa kabila ng mga pangamba, Filipino-American voters are showing strong interest in the midterms.
0: There is actually high enthusiasm to vote, especially with what's going on with the current administration, but also the most important issue being the cost of living and affordability crisis.
1: A new survey by AAPI Data and APIA Vote shows that nearly 8 in 10 Filipino registered voters say they're certain to vote. Ito ang kapansin-pansin. Filipinos are the only AAPI group surveyed who lean Republican in their Senate candidate preference. 49% favor Republicans compared to 42% for Democrats. But many Asian American voters say political parties haven't reached out.
0: APIs were known to swing races almost by 5 percentage points because of how important they are as a voting power. But where we see the disconnect comes through is through language access or even election accessibilities.
1: As November 3rd nears, community advocates are pushing back against fear at the polls. Ang layunin, protect the vote, and the voices behind it.
3: Affordability isn't just a major concern in California. So Georgia, a PhilAm lawmaker says he's hearing the same frustrations and fears. Len Almadin Thornhill hatid ang balitang ito.
4: Georgia is once again a key political battleground. With early voting just days away, candidates are making their final push. For Filipino-American State Representative Marvin Lim, who is running unopposed this November, that means listening to what voters are telling him.
5: Yeah, when I talk to people, whether they're constituents, whether they're not constituents, whether they're Filipino, whether they're not Filipino, a lot of the same things come up. Of course, we hear a lot about affordability, but all of those people are also tired of people just talking about affordability.
4: Lim says his office is putting that into practice, helping families navigate property taxes, health care, and government benefits. Pero habang papalapit ang eleksyon, may isa pang challenge, getting people to take part.
5: So when you're combining frustration with fear, you might get people that do turn out to vote, but you might also get the other end of that, which is people saying, I don't want to be part of the process. The process doesn't do anything for me, and I'm going to get in trouble anyway. So I'm doing a lot. We are doing a lot to show, hey, there is a path forward to changing things and to providing for the government to provide what you want if you participate in the process. And here's how we protect you in that process.
4: At hindi lang voter turnout ang issue. Americans are also heading into the midterms with very different concerns. A National Bipartisan Policy Center survey shows that divide. 73% of Republicans worry about ineligible ballots being counted, while 75% of Democrats worry about federal law enforcement, including ICE, in their communities during midterms. For Lim, those differences don't change what he's hearing on the ground. Voters want government to work better.
5: But I cut through the noise because I understand that it's not just about partisan politics or even the values we hear a lot, conservative, Democrat. It's about people want a more efficient government.
6: With the midterms approaching, Marvin Lim's betting that a local first message can cut through all of that national noise. Voters here.

0: will decide whether that bet actually pays off. Para sa Agenda North America, Lana Madin Thornhill, Bilyonario News Channel.
1: Dalawang Pilipino ang posibleng mawawala ng U.S. citizenship as the U.S. government moves to denaturalize 40 Americans, the largest number in a single period under the Trump administration.
2: The Justice Department has filed cases seeking to revoke their citizenship over alleged fraud or other violations of naturalization law. The 40 cases involve individuals from different countries, kabilang ang dalawa mula sa Pilipinas. Kasama sa kanila si Ramon Navarro, 68 years old, na inaakusahang gumamit ng fraudulent marriage para makakuha ng green card at nagsinungaling umano sa immigration officials para maging U.S. citizen. Ang isa pa ay si Arnel Dacumos Tabafunda, 47 years old, who was convicted of child sexual abuse and sentenced to 8 years in prison. Ayon sa DOJ, Tabafunda concealed his criminal conduct during his naturalization process.
1: Coming up, isang malaking desisyon sa Canada na maaaring makakaapekto sa libo-libong mga temporary workers. What's at stake in Alberta's referendum? That story and more when Agenda North America returns.

0: Para sa Agenda North America, Albert Pataclan, Bilyonaryo News Channel.
1: Isang tagumpay para sa immigrant advocates sa Washington State. A judge has ordered the release of Filipino green card holder Nestor Dupaya, who has been detained since late June.
2: Mahigit isang daang supporters mula sa Defend Migrants Alliance at Tanggol Migrante Movement ang nagtipon sa labas ng Northwest Detention Center to celebrate the judge's decision to release Nestor Dupaya. The San Diego resident was detained on June 28 at Seattle-Tacoma International Airport after returning from a vacation in the Philippines. Pero hindi pa rin nakakalaya si Dupaya. According to the advocacy groups, he remains in detention as the government considers an appeal in the next 30 days. The groups are also demanding the release of another Filipino green card holder, Desmond Yamo, whose next hearing is set for October 14th. The rally was part of a nationwide protest against the Trump administration's immigration detention policies.
1: Sa Canada naman, Alberta is preparing for a referendum on a possible separation from Canada and restrictions on public services for temporary workers, including Filipinos. Rowena Papasin, nag-uulat.
3: The Calgary-based group Filipinos Rising, or FRIENDS, is hard at work these days trying to educate Filipino-Canadian voters on what's at stake if Alberta moves towards separation from Canada.
4: Doon sa Cargill pa naman, kinakatay doon, almost 2-5 per shift.
3: Ipinapaliwanag rin nila sa mga kababayan kung ano ang mga implication ng mga immigration-related questions na kasamang pagbobotohan sa referendum sa October 19. 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According to the Alberta government, the province spends an estimated $1 billion a year on social services used by temporary residents. 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
5: We usually pay same level din na sales tax, income tax, at iba pang mga taxes po. So parehas lang po ang contribution nila sa atin. So it doesn't make any sense nga po. 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
3: Some Filipino temporary workers are concerned about losing their health benefits.
4: Puhunan mo dun is yung health mo. May injury ka tapos wala kang health card. Mahirap yun.
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5: Ito yung actual na study na galing sa University of Lethbridge, galing sa University of Calgary, at galing din sa Chambers of Commerce ng Calgary. 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
1: Coming up, isang makulay na selebrasyon ng kulturang Pilipino sa Alameda, California.

0: 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And as we mark Filipino-American History Month this October, muling binuhay ang mga kwentong ito sa How Can You Forget Me? Filipino-American Stories Exhibition ng Smithsonian Asian Pacific American o APAC sa Washington, D.C. This landmark exhibition features more than 50 artifacts from steamer trunks discovered in Stockton, California in 2005. Ayon kay curator Sam Vong, noong 2005, nadiskubre ng Filipino martial arts instructor na si Antonio Sumera ang mga naiwang wardrobe steamer trunks sa basement ng Daguhoy Lodge sa historic Little Manila District ng Stockton.
1: A lot of these manongs lived. They used it as temporary shelter, and then as they got older, they ended up living there. And when they passed away, their fraternal brothers repacked their stuff.
0: Meant to be returned to their loved ones, these artifacts now chronicle the lives, struggles, and contributions of Filipino Americans from the 1910s to the 1970s. Like this one, formerly owned by Enrique Andales.
1: So when I opened them, not only were these postcards here, but there's this framed portrait of him.
2: That's the original frame?
1: That's the original frame. Original photo.
2: Again,
1: that was really well preserved in this steamer trunk.
0: From farm workloads to their work tools and their after-work pastimes like boxing, masisilip ang araw-araw na buhay ng mga migranteng Pilipino sa artifacts na ito. Some trunks even showcase these Filipino men's fashion during their leisure time, from their modern topless swim trunks to their Americanas in the 1930s.
3: You're not just looking at labor history, you're not just looking at, you know, Filipino-American history. You're really looking at American history from the first half of the 20th century.
0: Para kay Philam Ethan Johansson, bawat artifact na kanyang nahawakan at inayos para sa exhibit ay may kwentong dapat maalaala.
4: So I think it's important for visitors to be able to really humanize the history and understand that behind each object and each story we're telling were real people who experienced migration and labor and building community.
0: Makikita ang exhibit na ito sa National Museum of American History sa Washington, D.C. hanggang November 2027. Para sa Agenda North America, Don Tagala, Billionaire News Channel, Washington, D.C.
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0: Brillante Soke. The celebration was deeply personal. She came wearing her late mother's barot saya, honoring her roots and a family legacy.
1: Yes, I love honoring my mother, the culture, and maintaining it here and being more in touch with it here and discovering a new way of being an American Filipina.
0: At siyempre, hindi mawawala ang pagkaing Pinoy. And with October marking Filipino-American History Month, local entrepreneurs are celebrating their heritage while creating a little history of their own.
2: History is what was made and what we're making today. We're making history. I'm making crazy lumpias and hopefully one day somebody will say I made history, or everybody here together this festival. That's Filipino history.
0: The festival also paid tribute to Filipino-American history, highlighting labor leader Larry Itliong, who helped lead the historic Delano Grape Strike of 1965, and other community pioneers who fought for workers' rights and paved the way for future generations. And the celebration welcomed everyone, Filipino or not.
3: Mabuhay!
4: I love that I'm able to share this with my friend who's from the Philippines and just give her that like taste of home. And just knowing that we can connect on another level, I think it's amazing.
5: Everybody gels. No matter if you're white or brown or black, everybody's still feeling like a Filipino culture.
0: Culture that grounds us, community that grows us. This year's theme, Rooted Here, celebrated Filipino heritage and the connections that help communities thrive. Para sa Kapwa Cultural Center, that sense of belonging is also an important part of wellness.
6: At the end of the day, healing can look different for everyone, but when you belong and when you can feel a sense of familiarity, right, that's something that people don't necessarily think about when they think about wellness.
0: What began as a grassroots gathering in 2023 has grown into one of the Bay Area's largest Filipino cultural celebrations. And on this island in the Bay, the spirit of Bayanihan was alive. Isang paalala that Filipino culture isn't just something we inherit. It's something we share and pass on.
7: What if Jesus Christ returned today sa harap ng isang TV camera? Yan ang premise ng The Jesus Tapes, a film nearly 50 years in the making. But would we recognize him? Heto na, si Manny the Movie Guy.
8: Bad news, last minute cancellation.
9: The idea began in 1977.
8: Who wants to go on, says, is Jesus.
9: Nun pa man, may kakaibang idea na ang filmmaker na si Rick Pamplin. What if Jesus Christ returned to our world today? At pumayag siya magpa-interview sa telebisyon.
10: But they can call me Jesus Christ.
9: Halos 50 taon ang lumipas bago finally naging reality ang pelikula. At para sa producer na si Howard Farling, kahit dekada na ang kanyang experience sa movie industry, this was something he'd never heard before.
8: And he explained me the whole idea and it blew me away. I've been around a long time. I've worked over 30 films and 5 TV series. So it was an idea that I never heard before. It was a fresh idea. It was an incredible idea. And I said, no problem, I'll help you work on the film.
11: I want to start the bidding off at $2,000.
9: The film unfolds like a found footage mystery. May mga lumang videotapes na nadiskubre, featuring interviews with a mysterious man na nagsasabing siya si Jesus Christ. Pero, totoo nga ba?
10: I'm here for hope.
8: The person that's in the film and on the show says he's Jesus, believes he's Jesus. And the rest is up to the audience, whether they believe or not. We're not trying to convert anybody or anything like that.
9: Higit pa sa misteryo, may mas malalim na mensahe ang pelikula. The filmmakers want us to think about the words of Jesus. Love, compassion, forgiveness.
10: Well, the first would be to love God with all that you have.
8: If what Jesus said was good, what does it matter if he was God or not?
9: Pero hindi naging madali ang pagbuo ng pelikulang to. As an independent production, kinailangan ng financial support para matuloy ang proyekto. At sa tulong ng mga private investors, including several from Palm Springs, California, natupad din ang halos 50 taong pangarap.
8: Without that money, we'd never be able to get the film made.
9: At may isa pang misteryo ang The Jesus Tapes. Hanggang ngayon, secret pa rin kung sino ang actor playing Jesus Christ.
12: I'm a journalist. I have to try. Who is Jesus?
8: Yeah, I signed an NDA, so I can't tell you, unfortunately.
9: So for now, misteryo pa rin kung sino ang gumanap bilang Jesus. Pero after almost 50 years in the making, The Jesus Tapes

0: leaves us with a question that goes beyond religion. Sa mundong puno ng debisyon, doubt, at kaguluhan, kung bumalik nga si Jesus Christ today, makikilala kaya natin siya? Para sa Bilyonaryo News Channel, Manny the Movie Guy, Hollywood.
1: And that's it for us here in Agenda North America. Ako si Jenny Espinosa, maraming salamat at hanggang sa muli.

0: This is The Scorecard, where you score the latest sports news and in-depth views. I'm Anton Rojas. In case you missed it, here are the highlights of this week's interviews brought to you by the Philippine Sports Commission, the Philippine Olympic Committee, and the NSTIAC. Gilas Pilipinas is looking to bounce back after a disappointing Asian Games campaign with a much more complete lineup expected for the November FIBA window. With Benny Boatwright, Justin Brownlee, and several overseas-based players in the mix, the big question is whether Gilas can turn its talent into a more cohesive and competitive team. Joining us now is basketball analyst Jay Mercado. Hello, Jay, and welcome back to the show. It's been a while.
1: Good evening, Anton.
0: Jay, I'll start off by saying mas exciting yung topic natin ngayon because we're hoping to have a more loaded roster sa darating na November window. Benny Boatwright, kulang na lang yung passport, and hopefully he joins, yun nga, a more complete Gilas lineup. But how much can he change the team ceiling in the fifth window, Jay?
1: Sige, literally 5 inches or an average of half an inch in the team's average height. But there will be a different set of dynamics now. But at the same time, there will be a lot of commonalities though. We all know that probably somehow Benny Boatwright may be the taller version of a Justin Brownlee. Both players offensively are capable from scoring inside and outside though. Benny Boatwright's expertise has always been his three-point shooting. Mm. He averaged three-point shots made when he was with San Miguel before. When he was playing for San Miguel, but he led the team to the 2024 Commissioner's Cup crown. So I think that's one area na malaking bagay. No? Of course, Brownlee also has his particular uncanny talent to knock down those shots. No? But at the same time, you have to look at it from another perspective. Imagine a starting unit with an average height of around 6'7 or 6'8. Kai Soto, AJ Edu at 4, Benny Boatwright 6'10 at 3, Dwight Ramos at 6'4 at 2, and either Scotty Thompson or Juan Gomez de Liano at the point position. So, those are some of the times when we can always say that generational team talaga, kasi I don't think we will ever have a team as tall as this.
0: Wow, that's very exciting to hear. Generational team.

0: team. Now, what about Justin Brownlee? Jay, what are the chances of him returning? Ano ba ang latest sa kanya?
1: Well, from what I've heard, almost nil and zero ang chance for him to go back. I think that's the reason why they're processing his Benny Boatwright's passport as soon as possible. The good side about it, in a sense, is that we were able to prove that having no naturalized player, we can actually beat an Iran and a Jordan team. But of course, that was at home. Mm-hmm. So Malaysia, we will be playing neutral grounds. Again, that is an advantage for us. Because for the first, in this, Iran and Jordan and Syria will never have an advantage as far as home court is concerned. So, malaking bagay yon. But having, not having Brownlee around may not necessarily be a setback, lalo na if we actually notice the last few games that he had. His last game for us was with New Zealand, where I think he scored only 5 points. So it's, I think at any point in time when you have a relatively demotivated Justin Brownlee coming in, you probably have somebody prefer somebody having a Benny Boatwright instead.
0: So you mentioned some of our locals earlier. Now with Dwight Ramos, AJ Edu, Kai Soto, QMB, Mike Phillips, Carl Tamayo, and Kevin Kiambao, hopefully expected to be available. How can Tim Cohn maximize this Gilas lineup, which is obviously more loaded than what we had in the Asian Games?
1: Coach Tim is probably one of the few local coaches that we have who loves to play a tall ceiling. No, he and Norman Black are probably the two perfect epitomes of coaches who love to play tall players, and they know how to handle them. No, that's a good sign. In 1998, if you remember, in the Bangkok Asian Games, Tim brought in EJ Fial, Marlo Aquino, Andy Siegel, Dennis Espino in that particular roster. No, Alvin Patribodio, a 6'3" power forward, was relegated to a small forward position simply because of the average, because of the height that he had. That's the advantage that we have with the height that we have right now. So, para ang mangyari ngayon dyan is that we could actually maximize, or Tim Cohn can actually maximize this, because Benny Boatwright is capable of playing a small, a fast or a slow game. So, if Coach Tim decides to play deliberate, he can easily put in Boatwright at number 3. But if he decides to go fast, he can relieve AJ Edu at 4, Kai Soto at 4 or 5, and then they can play a fast game with CJ Perez and Dwight Ramos playing 2 and 3.
0: Hopefully, by the time November comes, the stars align. We have Benny Boatwright finally suit up for Gilas Pilipinas. Every player that we mentioned previously is available. But what about the chemistry, the preparations, Jay? How will Gilas find the time to get these guys together and try to develop that chemistry and that bond before the November window? May chance pa kaya for that?
1: Well, Benny's playing in China right now. So, kasabay lang niya. Kasabay lang niya yung mga players natin na naglalaro sa Japan at Korea to be back here in Manila by then. No? If I'm not mistaken, that's around 1.5 weeks of preparation time. Chemistry-wise, I won't worry about it too much, because Benny Boatwright is not the type of person who demands for the ball to be effective. So he can seamlessly put himself in a situation where he can still be effective in a natural roster that has been used to play with together for several years already, you know? So in other words, tapatunayan na naman, if Coach Tim finds, Benny Boatwright a little difficult to snugly fit into the roster, he can sub him out and put the roster, put the lineup that he was successful with in the fourth window, because that's one. But again, as I said, the triangle has always been a very difficult play to understand. No? Medyo mahirap talaga yan. So I don't know how easily Boatwright can adjust to it, no? But there's an advantage as well. Remember, Boatwright is a totally new look for Gilas and a totally new look for the opponents. So, medyo well-scouted na si Brownlee. If you notice, in the last 2 games against New Zealand, he didn't even average, or didn't even hit double figures in both games. So, alam mo, nabasa na yung laro. This time around, he's a total unknown entity. So, that is an advantage, though. And he's 6'10". Yeah. So, and was capable of knocking down shots from the three-point arc. So, that's a totally different dynamic altogether. So, I'd like to think that there will be more advantages for us with Boatwright coming in for the fifth window.
0: Well, Jay, I'm sure you and me and the rest of the Gilas Pilipinas fans are just hoping na

0: Wala nang hiccups at makuha na sa wakas ni Benny Boatwright yung kanyang Philippine passport at makapaglaro para sa Gilas Pilipinas. Jay, once again, great talking to you again. Welcome back to the show and talk to you again soon.
1: Appreciate it, Anton. Thank you. Good evening.

0: Welcome back to the Scorecard. The Aichi Nagoya Asian Games marked the end of an era, as one of the country's brightest stars in Wushu has decided that this will be her last Asian Games, as she now looks to balance her Wushu career with her studies. Joining us now is longtime national athlete Agatha Wong. Agatha, thank you so much for the time and good evening to you.
1: Hi, good evening. Thank you for having me.
0: Agatha, this sort of came as a surprise. I was watching one of your interviews post-event in Aichi Nagoya, and parang ang nangyari doon, nagpa-additional question pa yung isa sa mga reporters saying, did you say that this was your last Asian Games? Ano ba ang kwento doon, Agatha? Did you know that this was gonna be your last Asian Games coming into it?
1: Well, I don't think kasi I will be here for the next one because it only happens every 4 years. And I also have, you know, I'm also almost graduating medical school. I don't know what's in store for me, but, you know, personally, I think by the time that the next Asian Games is here, maybe I won't be there anymore. Maybe. Yeah.
0: So you're just being realistic about it, knowing that it's very hard to balance your life as a student and, of course, as an athlete.
1: Yeah, definitely. It's been, you know, it's been an uphill battle, especially now that I'm in post-grad. But I'm really grateful that, you know, I was still able to go to 2C Games, and then now I was able to go to Asian Games, which is a big deal, you know, like, trying to balance two things at the same time.
0: Yeah, and for you to just be able to represent the Philippines in three Asian Games is obviously a very huge honor for you, at syempre, para sa Pilipinas to have you represent our country. Now, how does it feel, Agatha, that, you know, you're closing this chapter? Kung yun nga, yun na yung huling Asian Games mo, how does it feel to be able to close that chapter?
1: Yeah, very, very satisfied, and also just happy that I was able to represent our country in such a prestigious competition. Especially, you know, I'm among Asia's best athletes, and it's really an honor to be given this opportunity because not everyone has this chance. So, just extremely, just extremely grateful and extremely overjoyed na I got to and my Asian Games on, you know, mentally a good note na rin.
0: And it was a great journey. You started off winning bronze in Jakarta in 2018. You competed in Hangzhou. And of course, itong latest one in Nagoya. Now, Agatha, when you look back at this Asian Games journey to you, what has been the most memorable moment? What stands out the most for you?
1: Is it pertaining to this recently concluded Asian Games or all of my Asian Games
0: all experiences? Of it, the whole, the entire journey?
1: I think honestly the first Asian Games I hadn't told anyone. And I was very surprised that I got bronze, and it was my first time competing in such a good in such a high level competition.

0: competition. So that would definitely be my most memorable one.
1: So would you say that lit a fire in you, being that was the first one?
0: I actually didn't know like how much of a big deal it was to win a medal in the Asian Games, believe it or not, because I really thought it was just like any other competition, like such as like the Asian Championships, Asian Cup, but apparently it wasn't, you know. So yeah, definitely the most memorable one, definitely the one that I, you know, every time I get asked now what's the most important medal for you, or like what's the medal that really you know, you give the utmost importance, it was the Asian Games bronze medal for me, not even the gold medal.
1: All right, Agatha, now you're in your third year of medical school, if I'm not mistaken. How difficult has it been for you to balance the demands of being a national athlete and also a medical student?
0: Honestly, I know, it's very hard. It's still hard. I go through like various periods of burnout and like being overworked. But you know, every time I go through these periods of like questioning myself if everything is worth it, it definitely is. Because I love studying and I love, you know, training and I love what I do. That's the most important thing. As long as you like what you do, kahit na nahihirapan ka, kakayanin mo pa rin.
1: I agree, and we enjoy watching your social media posts detailing your life as a student and, of course, an athlete as well. Now, Agatha, you also made it clear that this is not your retirement, and I just want to ask, ano pa ba yung mga goals mo moving forward, specifically as an athlete? And nagtanong din sa'yo yung isa sa mga reporters na magsi-SEA Games ka ba? And then sinabi mo, tignan natin. So ano yung mga plans na as of right now, like nakikita mo for yourself that you wanna go after?
0: You know, as long as I'm able to maintain my physique and as long as I'm able to be injury free for the next year or two, I'll be fine. Every time I get asked if I'm competing sa SEA Games, it's always like a 50-50 for me kasi I get so nervous, especially if it's SEA Games kasi I've already won quite a few games. So for me, basta nagte-training pa rin ako, basta nag-wushu pa rin ako, basta nakakapag-compete pa rin ako, I'm still gonna be in the sports scene.
1: All right, well, there you have it. Thank you so much, Agatha, for joining us, telling us about your Asian Games experience. And of course, thank you for representing the Philippines all these years. And best of luck with your studies.
0: Thank you so much. Thank you so much. Have a good night, everyone.
1: Thank you very much, Agatha Wong, with us on the Billionaria News Channel.
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1: Welcome back to The Scorecard. From Olympic silver medalist to world champion, Nesty Petesio has built one of the most decorated careers in Philippine boxing. But after moving up to 60 kilograms and falling short of that elusive Asian Games medal in Nagoya, she now looks ahead to the next chapter of her journey, her legacy, and of course, the future of Philippine boxing. Joining us now is Olympic silver medalist Nesty Petesio. Hello, champ. Good evening at maraming salamat sa oras na makasama kami dito sa Billionario News Channel.
3: Hello, sir. 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
0: 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Nesty, maraming salamat sa oras at sa pag-share mo ng experience mo sa Asian Games at good luck sa susunod na kabanata at laban. Nesty Mutesyo with us here on the Bilyonario News Channel. And with that, thank you for joining us. We'll see you again on The Scorecard, where sports is our business and business is our sport on the Bilyonario News Channel. This is Anton Rojas. Have a blessed week.
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Good afternoon, I'm Josh Malimban, today on Newsfeed Weekend. The Philippine Drug Enforcement Agency confirms that a Filipino was arrested at an airport in Laos on October 1st amid reports of a massive Shabu seizure involving drugs suspected to be bound for the Philippines. PIDEA spokesperson Attorney Joseph Frederick Kalulut said that the agency is still verifying whether the Filipino suspect was a drug courier. He added that authorities are still waiting for complete reports from their foreign counterparts. Malaysian media earlier reported the seizure of 521 kilograms of suspected Shabu in Laos. The drugs were reportedly found aboard a private jet believed to be bound for the Philippines. However, the Philippine National Police says there is still no evidence confirming that the shipment was destined for the country. President Ferdinand Marcos Jr. has met with executives of Singapore-based renewable energy developer Vina Energy, which plans to invest an additional 52 billion pesos in the Philippines over the next 2 years. The company plans to develop an additional 1.29 gigawatts of renewable energy capacity on top of its 887 megawatts of operational capacity and around 1.26 gigawatts currently under construction. Vina Energy has existing projects in Pangasinan and Ilocos Norte, with portfolio interest in solar, wind, and hybrid energy projects across the Asia-Pacific. The planned expansion supports the Philippines' renewable energy targets

of 35% of power generation by 2030 and 50% by 2040. And those are the news this hour. I'm Joash Manimban. Stay tuned to the Bilyonario News Channel. Good afternoon.

0: we've stood at the front lines of law, leadership, and public service. Attorney Karen Jimeno, sharp, steady, a lawyer, and educator, turns complex issues into clear insight. Attorney Mike Toledo, seasoned, fearless, a strategist, and communicator, whose voice has shaped public understanding of law and governance. Together, they make the law accessible, connecting principles with real-life questions, confronting the issues that define our nation. This is Abogado.
1: Good evening and welcome to Abogado, the program that pulls apart the legal knots behind the issues that affect our everyday lives. I'm Attorney Mike Toledo.
2: And I'm Attorney Karen Jimeno. When parents are no longer together, money, access, and missed obligations can quickly become legal issues. Tonight, we look at how the law navigates those conflicts and where it draws the line. Let's take a closer look.
0: A child's needs do not disappear when parents part ways. But when relationships break down, support can become complicated. Should a parent's duty remain absolute, even when access to the child is denied? What if support was never formally demanded for years? And should the law treat a parent who cannot pay the same as one who simply refuses? As we weigh the child's right against fairness to both parents, we ask, when can child support be withheld or enforced?
2: With us tonight is Attorney Jem Aligado, a family law specialist and partner at ADA Law. She has also served as legislative and policy director at the Senate of the Philippines and currently advises the Educational Research and Development Assistance Foundation on Children's Rights.
1: And joining her is Attorney Mark David Dacula, associate lawyer at De Leon Arevalo Gonzalez Law Offices, or Dargon Law. He has worked in both private practice and government, handling civil, criminal, and special proceedings, as well as mediation, negotiation, and regulatory matters. Attorneys, mga kompanyero, kompanyera, welcome to Abogado. Good evening.
3: Good evening, Attorney Karen.
2: Good evening, everyone. And tonight's discussion will be interesting because lagi namang tinatanong talaga tong issue na to, yung support. But recently kasi naging trending din siya, particularly with certain celebrities.
1: I understand, yun nga. Kaya nga natin chinus ng topic to. We chose this topic precisely because lumabas ulit, no? But it's really actually an issue that has always been out there. I would recall a lot of my friends when I was not actively practicing law anymore, as much as I did in the past. They would ask me these questions, and I just tell them, I'll pass you on to a family code, family lawyer.
2: And to, but up to now, ako kahit sa social media, mga hindi ko kakilala, nagpapadala sa akin, yes, ng mga messages, mm-hmm, out of the blue. Usually, ito yung mga tanong, attorney, meron akong dating ka-relationship or ganyan. And ang tanong ko lang kung pwede ba siyang ma-force, mm-hmm, na mag-support. So, again, I hope that this episode today will be very informative for a lot of people.
1: That is true.
2: And so here is how the hour will run. Each guest begins with a short statement on tonight's central question. We then take up two specific issues. After each topic, we open the floor for a direct exchange between our guests. Then we bring everything together with closing reflections.
1: Now let's begin with the issue that recently brought this conversation back into the spotlight. If a parent has not

0: seen their child for years, can that ever justify stopping financial support? The law treats support and access as separate matters, but in real life, family disputes can make that distinction much harder.
1: Okay, Attorney Jem, let's start with the basic principle. If support is the child's right, how firmly should the law protect that obligation from conflicts between the parents? You have 2 minutes.
2: Thank you for that, Attorney Karen. So a child's right should be independently be enforced, independently enforced among disputes of the parents. So support, as you've said, is a child's right, and it should not be used as compensation for visitation. It should not be a favor given to one parent to another, and it's also definitely not a bargaining chip that parents use against each other. Kasi that's the reality of what's happening today. Nagiging bargaining chip siya ng mga parents who separated or adults na that their relationship broke down. And when those relationship breaks down, the right of the child should not break down with it. And in support cases, it is the child that who cannot defend himself and cannot protect himself. And since this right belongs to the child, it cannot be extinguished, and it also cannot be waived by the parent. When the parent loses an access to his or her child, the correct remedy or the proper remedy is to file for a petition for visitation, not withhold support. So my position here is a child's right to support should generally be enforced independently of disputes of the parents.
1: Okay, very clear.
0: Thank you. Thank you so much, Attorney Jem. By the way, partner, Attorney Jem, I've known her because she was one of our very good corporate lawyers in one of the companies of which I'm a director.
2: Galing
0: but
2: naman.
0: I did not know that she's also a good family lawyer.
2: Oh, yeah, oh yeah, galing.
0: Now, thank you, Attorney Jem. And now, Attorney Mark, how much room should the law give courts to consider access, delay demands, and a parent's actual ability to provide?
3: Thank you, Attorney Mike. I just want to start by saying that child support is first and foremost about the welfare of the child. Under Article 195 of the Family Code, parents are legally mandated to provide support to their children regardless of whether they are staying together or not. Mm-hmm. Now, I just want to be clear and want to emphasize that I agree with Attorney Jem that child support should not be a bargaining chip. It should not be a bargaining tool used by parents. So a parent cannot say that I will not support my child anymore just because I can't have access or visitation rights to the child. And even the rule on custody of minors recognizes that the court may compel a parent to actually pay or provide support to a child regardless of who has custody over the child. But I want to discuss certain nuances with regard to the enforcement of this right. First, the amount of support should be proportionate and fair. Under Article 201 and 202 of the Family Code, the amount of support shall depend upon the ability or the means of the parent to provide the support and the necessity that is needed by the child. And this particular amount can be adjusted proportionately when circumstances change. Secondly, demand is also very important, especially with regard to an unpaid obligation or unpaid support. Under Article 203 of the Family Code, an obligation to provide support shall be legally demandable at the time the need of the child arises. But very particularly, that similar provision also provides that the demand or that the support may be demandable upon judicial or extrajudicial demand. And finally, I just want to distinguish between a parent who is unable to pay from a parent who deliberately or willfully refuses to pay. So there should be a clear distinction with that. But in all of this discussion, we need to strike a balance. We want to protect the child's right to support, but we have also to check the necessary requirements or demand that is necessary. And with that, I rest my case.
1: Oh, yun. Attorney Mark, siguro will himay that pag yun yung pag-uusapan natin later, no?
0: Yes.
1: The ability to pay and what is reasonably necessary for the child.
3: Yes.
1: Kasi can you really demand for the child na sobrang mahal na school, sobrang mahal na travels, di ba?
0: Imbis na ordinary shoes, kailangan Armani or Gucci.
1: Oo nga, di ba?
0: Hindi naman siguro dapat ganun, di ba?
1: Oo.
0: Basta may masuot lang sa paa, pwede na yun.
1: Mm-mm. Depende. Yun, let's go into the means of the parents. Thank you, attorneys. After the break, we take up the first point of tension.

Get ready for a night packed with knowledge, excitement, and stories beyond the action. Put your knowledge to the test with Billionario Quizby and see who has what it takes to rise to the challenge. Then the action continues on Beyond the Game, bringing you the stories, personalities, passion, and moments that go beyond the final score. From the thrill of the quiz to the stories beyond the action, your exciting primetime lineup starts here. Two exciting shows, one channel, only here on BNC, the Billionario News Channel.

0: Bos, kau.
1: Ayo, betul-betul suka aku.
0: Kaya nak, Yan. Kaya, Yan.
2: We trained weeks long.
3: It was really tough, though. I cried.
4: 2 weeks practice. We got there.
5: I did it, guys.
0: So I'm super proud of Gwen.
5: I like a hard workout. So for me, a hard workout is fun.
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7: Welcome back to Abogado. Tonight, we are asking when child support may be withheld, adjusted, or enforced. Our guests are Attorney Jem Aligado of ADA Law and Attorney Mark David Dacula of Dargon Law.
8: Now, let's focus first on access. Suppose a parent continues to provide financially but is repeatedly denied visits, calls, or meaningful contact with the child. Now, Attorney Jem, should being denied access to the child ever affect a parent's duty to provide the much-needed support?
5: Thank you, Attorney Mike, for that question. No, child support should never depend on visitation and access. So support and visitation are two separate rights, and they apply to two separate remedies. And they may be enforced separately. So as I've shared earlier, since child support is a right that belongs to the child, visitation, on the other hand, belongs to the parent. The parent who cannot have access to his and her own child. So what happens in reality is there are certain cases that when a parent does not see or has access to the child, they withdraw support. So parang there's one wrong and then another wrong, and then there's one innocent party in this situation, which is the child. Support does not purchase visitation rights, attorney. So the proper legal remedy for those who cannot access the child is, of course, for the parent to file a petition for visitation. And in that way, the child does not become a collateral in the dispute between the parents. When there is a petition for visitation, it is the court that decides what is the best interest of the child in terms of visitation, what is the amount of support that is necessary for the child, which is according also for the which is according to the means of the parents.
8: Yes.
5: So if one parent blocks contact, the court may also enforce certain measures on why that certain contact is blocked. And even the Supreme Court also recognizes this, the visitation right of the parent, even to an illegitimate child. So even an illegitimate child, a parent can also file for a petition for visitation. And when we file for a petition for visitation, we take away the power to the parent to retaliate.

0: discriminate from against each other, and we also avoid for the child to being a collateral.
1: Thank you so much, Attorney Jem. Attorney Mark, if the denial of access is persistent and unjustified, what consequence, if any, should that have in a support case?
2: Thank you very much, Attorney. First of all, I do agree with Attorney Jem that these are two separate cases and should be pursued separately. I believe this issue contemplates two scenarios. First, a parent who is denied access to the child. So if a parent is being denied access, again, as what Attorney Jem has said, there is judicial remedy for this. There is a judicial relief that may be availed by that particular parent. But I also want to discuss a certain nuance as to the denial of the visitation rights of a particular parent. Under the rule on custody of minors, the court takes into consideration the conduct of the custodial parent, meaning that the court is trying to look at whether that custodial parent is fostering a relationship, an open and loving relationship between the child and the other parent. So if that custodial parent is unjustifiably or deliberately interfering or preventing an access, or he denies visitation rights, or interfering with the relationship of the child to the other parent, then that may be taken into consideration by the court in custody proceedings. So I want also to discuss that nuance, because that particular conduct might affect the ability or the fitness of a particular parent to have custody over the child. But I do agree that we have judicial relief, and the denial of access to visitation should not be a reason for a particular parent to abandon his obligation to provide financial needs or any other support for the child.
1: Okay. Thank you so much, attorneys. And now we'll have time for an open discussion, and we have 6 minutes for this. And for me, I'd just like to go from just a theoretical scenario to what happened recently. I've been seeing the reports of why actor Patrick Garcia finally granted an interview after 18 years of silence. And his daughter was being bashed pala. And that's why he decided to finally give his side down. But according to him, he never really withheld support from his common child with Jeneline Mercado, another actress. At siya daw yung parang iniwan at hindi na, well, yung parang nalaman niya na lang later on na meron ng ibang boyfriend daw si Jeneline after they broke up when she was still pregnant. So in that case, as a practical matter, if you're a parent that's willing to support pero wala kang access doon sa child, and he said, I think the last time that he saw his son with Jeneline was 2017, what are the practical steps that you can really do? I mean, madaling sabihin na file for visitation rights, but if you don't want to have to go through courts or incur the expenses with lawyers, kanino mo dapat ibigay yung pera? How can you participate in the support?
3: Regarding that, Attorney Karen, in issues of custody and support, parties can actually reach out to each other privately and even have an out-of-court agreement on how they will be able to provide support, or even the terms of visitation may also be agreed privately and out of court. So in practicality, and even in support cases that I handled, I really encourage the parties to have an amicable agreement on how support will be provided and how custody and visitation will be enforced, so that it won't be out in public on trial, and it will also save the child from further trauma. So the practical way to approach this is for the parties to really talk amicably and have a private agreement on custody, support, and visitation.
4: Yes, sir. Your position on that, Attorney Mark?
2: Yes, I actually do agree with Attorney Jem. Even our Constitution recognizes the sanctity of a family. And in private practice, we really do endeavor and convince the clients, the parents particularly, to, if possible, enter into an amicable settlement to preserve the family and to arrange the kind of support or the amount of support that will be given to the child. And in all of this, I also want to emphasize that access to the child by a father, for example, as we are talking about the recent case, access of the child by the father is very important for him to be able to actually provide the support that is needed by the child. So the denial of access, while it's not a condition for the father to be able to abandon his obligation to support. But I must say that the father must be given access to the child in order for the support to be easily arranged with the mother. And in all of this, the paramount interest or the best interest of the child must be of utmost importance.
4: You know, partner, I would like to ask both parties, no? Like, I believe the Supreme Court in the case, was it Acharon versus People,
2: yes,
4: held that your inability or not giving support, whether voluntarily or willful, whether willful or not, yeah, or because you're just unable, yes, to do so, does not constitute a crime.
1: Mm-hmm.
4: So my question would be first, should it be a crime? Because if I'm not mistaken, a number of bills have been filed in Congress which would in effect make it a crime. I would assume once certain elements are proven that you have, for example, willfully denied and you have the capability and the ability to provide and yet you did not, which by the way, according to another law, can constitute psychological, mm-hmm, and economic abuse.
1: Yes. Yeah, so, pwede ba yun? That's a good question. I will add to, yeah, Attorney Mike's question here that sa vow si kasi, you can file it against a partner. But if you're, yes, no longer together, because in this case, even given the situation of Patrick Garcia and Jenilyn Mercado, they are married to other people already. Can you file for vow si against an ex-boyfriend?
4: Yes. But before the vowsee,
2: yeah,
4: I just wanted to know also, no, partner, whether or not do you think it should be a crime?
2: Yes.
4: Because there are pending bills now in court,
2: yeah, yeah.
4: I mean, rather in Congress, but for some reason, these bills never pass the preliminary stage, you know? Maybe just hanggang committee lang. Di na siguro umabot sa plenary. Pero sa tingin nyo ba, dapat ba i-criminalize to? Hindi.
2: For me, Attorney Mike, a distinction must be made. If the parent is unable, and if he is really genuinely unable to provide support, then that shouldn't be a crime. And even Article 201 of the Family Code recognizes that the amount of support should be dependent on the means of, mm-hmm, the parent.
1: So when you're saying unable, it's financially unable.
2: Yes.
1: Pero pagka kunwari ayaw lang bigyan ng access to the child, that shouldn't be counted as an inability to support.
2: That's yeah, right, Attorney. And the deliberate refusal or denial of financial support actually constitutes a crime under Republic Act 9262 or the Anti-Violence Against Women and Children Act. So that constitutes economic and psychological violence. So if it's proven, well, all of this is evidentiary in nature, but if it's proven that the particular parent deliberately refuses to provide support or he used or tried to keep his income or he's not being transparent with his ability to provide the support, then that might constitute a crime under vow si.
1: Will that still be covered by vow si even if you're no longer in a relationship?
3: Yes, Attorney. Because vow si covers when a woman had a relationship with a, mm-hmm, with a person or a man, or even if the woman has a child with that person. So even if they're already, if the relationship ended, they are covered with vow by the vow si Act. And Attorney Mike is correct. That case is very recent, Attorney. It was just a 2021 case, mm-hmm, at Charon, where the Supreme Court emphasized that the mere inability of one person to provide support due to financial incapacity, that person cannot be held criminally, mm-hmm, liable.
1: Mm-hmm.
3: So it is the willful refusal that caused psychological violence that is punishable by, mm-hmm, RA 9262.
4: You know, partner, that's a very good answer, Jem. You know, but I want to put it again to the table, not for discussion. You know, most of our laws, especially the penal statutes, are quite unfair towards the women.
1: Mm-hmm.
4: Like, for example,
1: the adultery and concubinage.
4: No?
1: Yeah.
4: You can kill when you're caught in the act, but for the man, if he does that, he can only be punished by destiero, which in effect actually protects him, mm-hmm, supposedly para hindi siya mabawian. Kaya lumayo ka na dito, no? But here, sa Vauchi, napansin ko, parang dito naman, nalugi yata yung mga lalaki.
1: No, that's good. Because I was going to ask that question
4: Because Vauchi, if you deny the mother access to the child, visitation, mm-hmm, rights, pwede kang liable sa Vauchi. Mm-hmm. Pero walang remedy yata sa father.
1: Oh, and to follow through with that, yun yung naisip ko rin. Paano kung yung babae naman ayaw mag-support? Because it can happen.
4: Oh,
1: I know some people where it's the father that's hands-on. they have custody of the child.

0: and it's the mother that leaves, kung yung mother ang mas may kakayahan at ayaw mag-support, or under our law, family code, it should be equally provided. Support should be equally provided by the parents. Kung yung babae naman ang ayaw mag-support, then it appears that we don't have a law that would criminalize her act of refusing to support.
1: So dalawa yun, bale, no? Dalawa. One, yung sinasabi ni Attorney Karen, paano ba yun? Diba? Mm-hmm. If it's the woman or the mother who does not. And number two, yun nga, no, my first question, what would be the remedy ng father? Because in the law, it would seem that the father has no remedy. Whereas if the mother is denied access, pwedeng liability under Vouchy.
2: Yes. As it stands, Attorney Mike, the current remedy of the father against the mother who is refusing to provide support is really civil in nature. Mm-hmm. And that's Article 195 of the Family Code, where both parents are legally mandated to provide support to their children. And so if one parent, if a mother particularly, refuses to provide support, then she may be liable, I mean, under that particular provision. But that's just civil in nature. Unfortunately, under Vouchy, that particular remedy may be availed by the woman. Mm-hmm. And that's correct, Attorney Mike. As it stands, there's no criminal liability yet for a woman who refuses to provide support for the child.
0: What, Attorney Jen, what about Attorney Mike's question na pagkaayaw payagan na ma-visit or makita yung anak, anong remedy ng father?
3: Well, it's the father who doesn't, if the father cannot also access, the father can still also, both the father and the mother can apply for a petition for visitation, regardless who has access or who is the custodial parent. So, the reality is the Vouchy only protects women, and the fathers can only ask for a civil relief when it comes to support. But the law is clear, support is equally shared by both parents. And we're not just talking about money here. Child care is also considered as support. So it doesn't necessarily mean na dahil mas mayaman yung isang parent and siya yung nakakapag-support, siya na yung best person to take care of the child. We have to take into consideration the environment of the parent where the child is being taken care of or where the child lives, because child care is also equivalent to support.
1: Yeah. Mm-hmm. Do you think the law should be amended, the Vouchy law,
0: to para the extent that
1: pantay na? Because marami din akong kilala partner, no? na-experience yan na dinideny nga sila na access for whatever reason, either as a bargaining chip, as you correctly pointed out, or just out of revenge or hatred or whatever, or perhaps nga, no, to get more in the arrangement, so to speak. Yeah. No? Mm-hmm. So I think it is, but in my view, there must be a way to somehow level the playing field.
0: Mm. Kung ganun, dapat i-amend na or tanggalin ng concubinage law, pantay na lang na adultery, both male and female, para wala ring leverage yung mga lalaki.
1: Yes.
0: But yung Vouchy, magiging vaccine, violence against partners and their children. Yes. Di ba?
2: Yes.
0: Pero maraming pwedeng gamit. So go ahead, Attorney John.
3: Attorney, when it comes to adultery and concubinage. Adultery is very easy to prove versus concubinage. Mm. So parang in that criminal offense, yung babae naman yung
1: correct,
3: parang mas may lesser lesser
0: privilege. Dehado talaga. That's dehado. What I'm saying. Yes. Dapat tanggalin yung concubinage kung i-amend yung vouchy law, right?
1: I have been really fighting for that, no? I always believe that it should be equal. Men and women should be. Under the eyes of the law, because under the eyes of God, we are.
2: Yes.
1: So it should be the same under the eyes of the law. Kaya nga, itong penal code kasi yan eh, nasa penal code yan. And this penal code was enacted in 1932 or 35.
0: Uh-oh.
1: So it's, and it was, let's face it, at that time, it was really male-dominated.
2: Yes.
1: Kaya siguro talagang kailangan bigyan pansin na naman natin mga membro ng Kongreso. Diba? Kaysa mag-focus lang sila sa flood control, di ba? Come up with good laws. Like this one.
0: Yeah, or we'll elect you to Congress. Thank you so much, attorneys. Now we move from access to time. If support was not demanded or paid for years, should all those missed years still be collectible later? That's next on Abogado.
4: The mornings we want.
5: Pakatao na po tayo kumpara sa mga hayop.
4: Sure.
5: Tanggalin nyo na yan. Kasi pera po namin yan. Hindi namin alam kung paano nyo ginagamit.
4: Real

0: ginagawa? Nasa batas po yan.
1: Playful.
0: Kurina na to at saka itong wheeler na to. Hindi mabola.
1: Straight.
0: Tuldukan na itong criminal liability na ito.
1: Setting the agenda every day with Willard Chang. Memo with Kurina. Monday through Friday, 7:30 a.m.

0: Different nations, cultures, and voices come together with a shared vision. 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
1: Satisfy my curiosity.
0: MegaWide Chairman and CEO Edgar Saavedra steps away from the corporate spotlight.
1: What's your me time?
2: Like fixing here, so mas marami akong product kaysa sa asawa ko.
0: See a different side of the country's leading business figures.
2: No, walang basagan ng street.
0: And opens up about the man behind the name. Join Jonathan Narvelas, Phil Chonil, and Margo Salcedo on Banquero Unfiltered.
3: Welcome back and thanks for joining us. You're still watching Abogado. Now, consider another situation. One parent raises the child and shoulders the expenses for years. No court order is obtained, no fixed amount is agreed upon, and no formal claim is pursued. Then, years later, payment is demanded. The question now is not whether the child needed support. The question is how far back the law should reach.
4: And on that note, Attorney Jem, if one parent carried those expenses alone but never really filed a case naman in the past, kaya na naipon na yung years na walang support from the other parent, should the absence of an earlier formal complaint or claim prevent recovery later?
5: Attorney Karen, the law specifically provides that the obligation to give support exists from the time it is needed. So a missed child support can remain collectible

0: Lacson versus Lacson, the Supreme Court held that the father should pay arrears for 18 years since the demand of support was made. So this is because the child's right to support did not stop when the parent stopped paying. So the missed child support may remain collectible for years later.
1: Mm-mm. And to clarify, you said that, but it will be counted from the time of demand.
0: Yes.
2: Okay. Thank you so much, Attorney Jim. But before we go on to Attorney Mark, just very quickly, para maintindihan din sa ating mga nakikinig, no? Paki-explain nga sa kanila ano yung judicial demand, ano yung extrajudicial demand.
0: Extrajudicial demand is when there is a demand letter that's being required.
2: So sulat, pwede na.
0: Sulat. For example, you hire a lawyer. Mm-hmm. You ask for the lawyer to represent you in asking for an amount that is equivalent to the support that you missed throughout the years. A judicial demand is the one enforced naman by the court. When a petition for support is filed and the court already has a specific order, so there is already a judicial order for that specific demand. So that's when the time of should be counted. And it's provided by our family code.
1: But pwedeng text message. Kunwari, nag-text yung parent to the ex-partner na you should be supporting our child. Ito na yung expenses.
2: Pwede bang ebidensya yun? Pwede bang extrajudicial demand na yun?
1: You can count it from that time?
0: Yes, attorney. In fact, text messages are already considered as electronic evidence. So the text message can be proof of an extrajudicial demand.
2: Magandang tanong yung partner. Kaya tandaan nyo po, kung kayo po ay talagang meron kayong spouse na hindi po tumutulong, suportahan ang inyong anak, pwede nyong gawing extrajudicial. Pwede nyong i-text. At huwag nyong erase, tago nyo yung text, no? At pwede nyo ring sulatan, ikaw mismo susulat, or you can also ask your lawyer to write. Yung judicial naman, ang korte na nagsasabi. So keep that in mind. Yan po ang umpisa para mabawi nyo ang gastos nyo. Anyway, thank you, Attorney Jim. Attorney Mark, should support already ordered or agreed upon be treated differently from support that was never formally demanded?
3: Yes. Thank you very much, Attorney Mike. Yes, there must be a distinction, because if there's already a court order awarding amount of support, for example, then that particular judgment becomes final. Then we have, under rules of court, you must file a motion for execution within 5 years from the finality of the judgment. So if it's from a court order, then there is a different approach to that. But as to the demand, the reckoning point by our courts is from the date of the judicial or extrajudicial demand. Mm-hmm. And very interestingly, the case that was mentioned by Attorney Jem, actually that case is about a family in Iloilo City, and I'm from Iloilo City, so that case really interested me. The reckoning point of that court in that particular case was actually just a note from the father, who admitted the fact of demand by the mother. Mm-hmm. So the father just wrote that the mother demanded from me the support. And that was in 1975. And eventually, later on, when they filed the case, the court reckoned the award from 1975 until 1975 mm-hmm. and awarded 18 years of support in arrears. Mm-hmm. So that particular extrajudicial demand was, mm-hmm. even if it's just a note, so if it's a text message, an email, a Viber message, or any other social media platform, it can constitute as an extrajudicial demand that may be used by the court as a reckoning period for the amount of support.
1: Mm-mm. May interest na yon. If it's from 1975 up to the day of the decision, do the courts give an interest rate?
3: The amount will be fixed by the court. I think the interest would run after the finality of the judgment, when the particular parent is not able to pay that particular award or amount after the judgment has become final.
1: So hindi na na-factor ng inflation, no?
2: Okay.
1: Because from 1975 up until, let's say, kunwari 1990 na nag-grant yung judgment, parang yung makuha mong pera from 1975, it's not the same as 1990, di ba? Kung hindi mo isama yung inflation.
3: Yes.
2: Yeah. Or would they follow, di ba, yung legal interest? Or what would it be? Market interest? Legal interest?
3: Attorney Mike, actually, there is one Supreme Court decision that took into consideration inflation. Mm-hmm. So at the time when they awarded the award of support for the child, they took into consideration the current job or current means of the father in order to provide support, and as well as the inflation, the changes in our economy. So that would be taken into consideration.

0: Okay, very helpful information for everyone watching, no? So now let's start with our open discussion. I have a question just on who can make the claim for support, because we started off today's episode by talking about that this really is for the benefit of the child and custody, sorry, not just custody. Custody may be with one parent, but the right to claim support is really an entitlement of the child. So if one of the parents that had custody of the child never claimed support from the other parent, can the child later on claim support all those years that were missed by the other parent?
1: Thank you, Attorney. Article 203 of the Family Code really gives importance to the demand, whether it may be extrajudicial or judicial. So demand is really very important before the right becomes demandable. But as to the right of the child to claim support, yes, they can. And if they are minors, their mother or father, as the case may represent them in court in behalf or on behalf of the children. So yes, the children can claim later on. And actually, that case that was mentioned by Attorney Jem, it was the children who claimed support against their father.
0: Oo, kasi nga naman, no, partner, kunwari, let's say may pride yung, ma-pride masyado yung parent that has custody of you.
2: Yes.
0: And you go to a school na hindi ganun kaganda because yun lang yung ma-afford ng parent mo.
2: Yes.
0: And then nakikita mo na, let's say yung father mo that already has a different family, he can afford to send them to really good schools.
2: Yeah. Yeah.
0: Then the child should consider being the one to file, diba?
2: Yes.
0: A claim for support.
2: Tama ka. And what you said is reality everywhere. That's actually happening in many families. Sad to say, no? Kaya nga talaga maganda talaga yung topic na to ngayon, because I'm sure a lot of people that are listening talaga, they can also share what they learned from the discussions today, having two distinguished lawyers with us tonight. Ang isang tanong ko naman dito, I recall that the Supreme Court in a case said that a support judgment can never become dormant. Can you explain that para sa ating mga nakikinig? Anong ibig sabihin na pag meron ng support judgment, hindi na magiging dormant yan? Maybe we can start with you, Attorney Jem.
3: Thank you, Attorney Mike. I think what the court means by that is support is never final.
2: Okay.
3: It can always be modified by the other party who is seeking for support. Why? Because the child's needs depends on when he grows up, it depends on where does he study, ano ba yung kailangan niya. Sometimes, other children, even beyond 18, there are medical needs that the child has to be addressed. For example, when a child is considered as a children with disability. So even after 18, they can seek for support. So the court is very, very clear that support does not become final because it can always be adjusted. In fact, there's also a Supreme Court case where the father naman, attorney, was the one who seek for adjustment of the support that was previously awarded to lower it.
0: Kasi so bumaba yung income niya.
3: Correct. Hindi niya nakaya yung support na previously binibigay niya and previously na in-award ng court. So what he did was, he filed for a motion to reduce support. So even after many years that has passed, hindi pa final and executory because it can
2: always
3: change.
2: So you have to prove that. So, syempre, you have to prove, for example, God forbid, natanggal siya sa trabaho, na-retrench. Nangyayari yun, di ba? So, wala siyang muna sweldo, pwede bang babaan muna?
1: Yes.
2: Pero pag a month after that, nanalo siya sa loto,
3: pwede.
2: Balik ulit.
3: Yes.
2: Baka doble-doble pa.
3: Yes,
2: triple pa.
0: Oh, another question related to that. Pwede bang sabi yung isang parent that they can lower their support, they can ask for a modification because the new spouse of their ex-partner is already supporting his child. So kunwari, nakakakuha naman ng support yung anak niya from the new partner or spouse of the ex. Pwede ba niya sabihin na parang double counting na yan kasi meron namang nakukuhang support na?
1: Right. Well, generally speaking, Attorney Karen, under the Family Code, the support will come from the exclusive property kasi nung parent, nung concerned parent.
2: Mm-hmm.
1: So it should be taken from the exclusive property of that particular parent and that particular amount should come from his exclusive property and give the same to the particular child. So while the other spouse may

0: voluntarily give support, that does not equate to the reduction of the obligation of the father, for example, to provide support to his own child. So, yun po, Attorney Carl.
1: So, okay lang na sobra-sobra?
2: Or siguro pag-usapan na lang. Kasi oh, alam ko naman, in some cases, partner, sasabihin nila, oh, I'll help you now, ha? Pero pag nagkaroon ka na ng bagong boyfriend, hindi na muna kita tutulungan. May ganun eh. May ganun usapan.
1: But by law, hindi pwede yun.
2: By law, hindi pwede.
1: Kasi if you read the provision of the civil code, it's absolute. You really have to support.
2: You have to support. It did not make any distinctions. Yeah. Although, if you amicably agree somehow, then perhaps pwede. Just for peace. No? Yeah. Pero at the end of the day, ako lang, siguro, kung, I think most fathers would think the same way. If that is your child, even if your former spouse or former girlfriend ends up with somebody else, dugo mo pa rin yan eh.
0: Yeah.
2: Kaya mo bang matulog na hindi mo tutulungan ang dugo mo? Di ba?
1: Kahit na well-off na yung anak mo with someone else, with a stepfather, for example.
0: Oh, yeah.
1: And, I agree. Dahil kanina na pag-usapan natin, partner, ano ba yung mga pangangailangan talaga na reasonable?
2: Correct.
1: What type of Supreme Court decisions do we have in terms of reasonableness of the support that is required to be given? Kasi paano kung, di ba, nasanay na nagta-travel
2: medyo
1: na dapat
2: high-end masyado
1: na. Business class or ano, lagi nagta-travel every year at may mga branded yung mga gamit. Can you as a parent say that that is beyond reasonable?
3: It's a case-to-case basis, attorney. Our family code enumerates what is covered in support. So anything that has to do with sustenance, dwelling, education, transportation, medical expenses. But there's a very important caveat in our family code which states that it should be also dependent on the family's circumstances.
2: Mm-hmm.
3: So there's no hard and fast rule when it comes to support, but it is an appreciation of what the parent can afford and what the child needs. So if a parent who has custodial rights over the child is seeking support from another parent who is not taking care of the child, titingnan pa rin ng court kung ano ba yung evidence. Kasi baka, ano ba yung evidence available? Kasi baka naman yung hinihingan mo ng support, you're asking for 100,000 for support, but that parent is only earning minimum wage. So the law protects also that right of the parent or the parent that is seeking support for the child. So, and aside from that, attorney, just to add also, even since Attorney Mike mentioned what if someone is already providing for support, there are instances that relatives also provide for support. And also in the same case of Lacson, it was the uncle who was providing for support for the children.
2: Mm-hmm.
3: And in that case, the Supreme Court also held that the support that was given by the uncle is also reimbursable.
0: Yeah,
3: so the family code also provided for the right of the person who provided support to claim from reimbursement from the parent who is obligated to support the child.
1: Mm. So you're not off the hook, no? Kahit na meron kang relative na umako ng responsibilidad.
0: Yes.
1: Thank you so much, attorneys. After the break, we bring the two issues together. How should the law distinguish between a parent who refuses to support a child and one whose circumstances genuinely limit what they can provide? Stay with us. This is Abogado.
4: Are you ready for a transformation?
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6: Oo naman, kayang-kaya natin.
4: Meet 12 hopefuls, ready to take on incredible skin transformation journey. From their first step to the moment they finally see their reveal. Witness their stories, their challenges, and their cutis reveal. Hosted by Doc K. Rebolledo, only on the Billionario News Channel.

0: makakuha ng Billionaire News Channel ang listahan ng mga proyekto na inilapit umano ng mga senador sa DPWH.
1: Pinagdedebatehan na sa Kamara ang panukalang 7.2 trillion peso budget para sa susunod na taon.
2: Inusisa naman ang background at kredibilidad ni retired Sandigan Bayan Presiding Justice Amparo Caputahitang.
1: Sa bawat issue may anggulo at ang balita may agenda.
3: Welcome back. You're still watching Abogado. Tonight, we have looked at two situations that complicate a basic legal duty. First, when the parent being asked to provide support is also being denied access to the child. Second, when support is claimed only after years have passed.
4: So the question becomes, how much flexibility can the law allow without weakening the child's right itself? We now ask our guests for their closing thoughts. Attorney Jem, first, your final word.
5: Thank you, Attorney Karen. So my final word for this is support is the right of the child. As I've mentioned earlier, it's not a bargaining chip for the parent. It's also not a price for visitation. So our law is firm and fair because it provides for flexibility in terms of the parent who is not capacitated to give support for the child. What the law does not allow is for a parent to withhold that support unilaterally. Mm-hmm. When two adults or two parents separate ways, or when their relationship breaks down, the child should never pay the price. Mm-hmm. And our law is clear that support is guaranteed for the children. Thank you.
3: Thank you so much, Attorney Jem. And Attorney Mark, your closing reflections.
6: Thank you very much, Attorney Mike. At the end of the day, I think the law is trying to prevent two extremes. On one hand, we cannot allow a parent to use his or her disagreement with the other parent to renege or abandon his obligation to provide support. The same applies in visitation, that a parent who is being denied access should not withhold, should not retaliate by withholding support, but neither should a parent use that access as a bargaining chip for receiving monetary support. So as much as possible, in all of these cases, we endeavor that these matters be resolved amicably, as again, the Constitution recognizes the sanctity of a family. And in all of this, this is not just a dispute between two former parents. This primarily involves the child. And it is the child, it is the interest of the child that will mostly be affected by these disputes. And perhaps, as a closing, I want to say that parents may disagree, but the paramount interest of the child should always be at the center of the discussion. And for all of the parents, the question now becomes, am I doing this for my own sake, or am I doing this for the best interest of my child? Thank you very much, Attorney Karen and Attorney Mike.
4: Oh, very good reminder for all the parents out there.
3: Exactly.
4: Thank you again so much, Attorney Jem Aligado of ADA Law and Attorney Mark David Dacula of Dargon Law for helping us examine an obligation that may be clear in principle but complicated in practice.
3: Complicated in practice indeed. When relationships end, questions of support and responsibility remain. Circumstances may differ, but a child's needs do not.
4: And that is the balance. Fairness to the parents without weakening the child's right to support. This is Abogado.
3: Good night.

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Hello, everyone. Tonight, the pressure rises. We've officially moved past the preliminary rounds, and the path to the grand finals starts right here, right now. I'm David Saldran, and this is the first semifinals episode of Billionaire Quizby for Season 2. So, let's get started. In this competition, we welcome back to the Billionaire News Channel studio three college students who have already proven their mettle by winning their respective elimination rounds. But now, the margin for error has vanished entirely. Only one of them will secure a seat in our grand finals to compete for the 1 million peso grand prize package. And so, expect today's semifinals match between FEU Manila, PLM, and UP Open University to be nothing short of cutthroat and extraordinary. Of course, we'd like to acknowledge our sponsors as we prepare for this clash of intellects. We'd like to thank our partners for making this pursuit of excellence possible. Now, let's jump into the heart of the game. It's time to learn Billionaire Quizby Season 2's semi-final rules. Let's listen in. Today's thrilling semi-finals match showcases three advanced rounds that push the sharpest minds to their limits and an incredible 100,000 pesos in total prize money waiting to be claimed. Three previous weekly winners will compete fiercely in two challenging rounds, with the two lowest-scoring semi-finalists eliminated. The semi-finalist with the highest total score of the day will move on to the next stage,

0: Billionaire Bonus Round. He or she also secures an automatic place in the grand finals and is one step closer to the ultimate Billionaire Quizby goal, the 1 million peso grand prize package.
1: That's right, you heard it right. 100,000 pesos is a lot of pressure indeed. But I'm positive that all our semi-finalists tonight know that this pressure is a privilege for them and for us who are watching. Now let's see if they can turn the crushing weight of privilege into victory. So let's meet our players, beginning with contestant number one. He's our first semi-finalist, and he turned a lifelong dream of winning a quiz show into reality 3 weeks ago by dominating his BQB elimination competition with precision and calm. So from FEU Manila, he's a fourth-year BS biology major in systematics. Everyone, let's welcome Jeff Brian Himord. Come in, Brian. Hello. Yeah, that's perfect. Brian, of course, is a musician, and I love those drummer moves. Good to see you, Brian. Welcome back to the show. All right, let's meet contestant number two. Our second semifinalist is a battle-tested scholar from PLM who made a powerful comeback in the round two of his own BQB elimination competition. So from the Pamantasan ng Lungsod ng Maynila, please welcome Bachelor in Secondary Education student Leroy Leoncio. Leroy, good to see you back here on BQB. All right. Take your podium, Leroy, because it's time to meet our third contestant, last week's winner. That's right, fresh from his win last week is a distance learner who is proving to the whole country that non-traditional education is just as good, if not even better, at Quizbees. That's right, please welcome UP Open University's Associate in Arts sophomore, Ramon Francesco Carbon. Welcome back, Ramon. All right, everyone's ready, I hope. In the meantime, we'll see you right after this.

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0: Hello again, everyone, and welcome back to Billionario Quiz Bee Season 2, the ultimate proving ground for the country's most ambitious collegiate minds. And these gentlemen are no longer strangers to these buzzers, but now the stakes have leveled up. So let's get them acquainted with our round one rules. Let's listen in, everyone.
7: Welcome to Round 1, the starting point of today's semifinals intellectual challenge. This opening round will feature 12 compelling questions drawn from 6 diverse categories: history, science and technology, arts and literature, math and logic, geography and nature, and general information. Each question is worth 2,000 pesos, so that's a total of 24,000 pesos in prizes up for grabs in this round. The mechanics are simple. The first semifinalist to buzz in within 5 seconds has another 5 seconds to answer. A correct response earns 2,000 pesos, while an incorrect response opens a chance for stealing. And the next semifinalist to buzz in has 5 additional seconds to clinch the points. The stakes are high and the adrenaline is palpable. Which semifinalist will outplay their fellow competitors to take the early lead? Let's find out in Round 1 of Billionario Quiz Bee Season 2 Semifinals.
0: All right, this is going to be very exciting. Our very first semifinal round for Season 2 of DQB. And of course, you've been here before. You're all winners in your elimination round. So you know the rules, you know what it's like. But of course, just to refresh your memory, I have to emphasize that you have to wait for me to acknowledge your name first or your school before you answer, all right? Otherwise, you just might give away your answers for free to your opponents. And you don't want to do that, at least not in a semifinal round such as this one. Okay, so if you're ready, just want to remind our viewers that you guys will be seeing at home with the questions in graphics, of course, printed on your screens, okay, shown on your screens. As for our contestants in the studio, no. All they do is hear it from my own voice or from my own mouth, okay, which is entirely different, a very different experience. So obviously, these guys will have much harder time, much tougher time than you will answering at home, okay? Let's begin by testing the buzzers. Brian, let's start with you. All right, that's loud and clear. How about you, Leroy? That works too. Ramon? All right, that's great. All three buzzers working. So let's begin with our first round of questions, different categories. This time, we up the stakes, 2,000 pesos or 2,000 points for every correct answer, 12 questions in all in this first round. Okay, would you like history? Let's start with history. Listen carefully. In what city is there a historical marker that contains the Tagalog line or Filipino line, Luklukan ng Pahayagang Reformistang Pilipino? Leroy?
8: Cavite.
0: Cavite is incorrect. Anyone like to steal? Brian, go ahead.
8: Kawit Cavite.
0: Kawit Cavite, that's also wrong. Ramon, you have 5 seconds to answer. Go ahead.
9: Madrid?
0: That was very close. Barcelona, actually. Barcelona. You guys are thinking about local cities, obviously in relation to the Katipunan or to the reformist movement. Reform movement, no. It was actually the reform movement in España, in Spain. And this one was in Barcelona. Okay, let's go to our next question. Science and technology. What is the most used psychoactive drug in the world? Brian, you know this?
8: Cannabis.
0: Cannabis or marijuana, no. Leroy?
8: Caffeine.
0: Yes, caffeine. It is legal and widely consumed across most cultures. That's 2,000 points for you. You draw first blood in the competition. Let's go to question that comes after this one. This is arts and literature. Question number 3 now. What online role-playing game is also known, or is also the term, for the Twilight of the Gods in Norse mythology? Leroy?
8: Elden Ring.
0: Wrong. Anyone like to steal? Brian?
8: Ragnarok.
0: Yes, Ragnarok. That is correct. It is also the term for the Twilight of the Gods, at least in Norse mythology, Ragnarok. The game was released in South Korea in 2002. All right, Brian, you now have 2,000 points. You're tied with Leroy. Ramon's still at, well, no points yet, but don't worry, because this is only question number 4 and still the very first round. So, let's continue. Let's try math and logic, okay? Listen carefully. What term describes a number that results in a negative number when squared? Leroy, would you like to try?
8: Imaginary number.
0: What term describes... That's correct. Yes, imaginary number. It is denoted by a letter defined as the square root of negative 1. Imaginary number is correct for 1,000 points for Leroy now. All right, let's go to the next question. Still early on in the game, but let's try geography and nature. So, depending on where you are, what geographical group is called either Nansha, Kwandao Trongsa, or Kepulauan? Brian.
8: Typhoon.
0: Wrong. Ramon.
9: Marshall Islands.
0: The Marshall Islands, you said?
9: Marshall Islands.
0: No, that's wrong. Leroy, give it a shot. Give it a try.
8: Hemisphere.
0: The answer is... That's wrong. The answer is Spratlys, or the Kalayaan group of islands. Of course, because this is like disputed and claimed by many other nations in the sea, in the South China Sea, or depending what you want to call it, depending on your point of reference. You have Nansha is China. You have Kwandao Trongsa, which is Vietnamese. That's how they call that group of islands. And Kepulauan, yes, the Malaysians also claim part of that group of islands. So Kalayaan, if you're speaking from the Philippine point of view. All right, let's go to our next question now. Question 6. We have 12 questions in all in this round. So halfway point, general information. Vox Populi, Vox Dei. Ramon?
9: Voice of the people, voice of God.
0: That's wrong. That's exactly what it is in Latin. The voice of the people is the voice of God. Now, this is also the motto of what Philippine Constitutional Commission? Brian?
8: COMELEC.
0: Yes, COMELEC. Commission on Elections. When you vote, that is the voice of the people. Okay? So Vox Populi, Vox Dei, you'll find that, of course, in some of the emblems of the Commission on Election, COMELEC. Let's go to our next question. Question number 7. Who was the main subject of the 26-second film shot by Abraham Zapruder? Leroy?
8: John F. Kennedy.
0: John F. Kennedy or JFK, that is correct. Also considered the most expensive amateur reel of all time. Because of its rarity, its significance, would you believe it's something like 615,000 pesos, or rather dollars, no, dollars, $615,000 per second. Because that's the current value of this short reel film, $16 million. Broken down into seconds, that's the math. Wow. So, JFK, Leroy, you're correct. You're back in the lead. Let's go to our next question. This one will be in science and technology. Everyone, listen in at home. All right, this is a picture quiz, so take a look. Give the name of this celestial body that looks like a battle station from science fiction. What is the name of this? Brian.
8: Death Star.
0: That's wrong. Would anyone like to steal? Ramon?
9: Millennium Falcon.
0: Wrong. Leroy?
8: Phobos.
0: Answer is Mimas. Mimas is the name of this celestial body. It is actually the smallest major moon of Saturn. Okay, and it's the reference is to the Death Star, right? Because that's exactly what it looks like. Okay, it has this like crater on one side, and of course the rest of the surface of the moon, and that's why it makes it look like the Death Star in the Star Wars series. All right, let's go to our next question. Question number 9. What national artist combined the names of three animals to create his literary pseudonym, Dovelion?
9: Jose Garcia Villa.
0: Jose Garcia Villa, or Villa himself, Jose Villa. That is correct, Ramon. That gives you 2,000 pesos now. You are now back in contention. Fantastic. Let's go to question number 10. So, Coach Mark has 10 players on his roster. Okay? How many ways can he select exactly 5 players to start the game? Again, Coach Mark has 10 players on his roster. How many ways can he select exactly 5 players to start the game? Your time starts now. 5 seconds. Mental math. Or you can do some computations if you wish. Time is up. The answer is 252. All right, that's the answer. None of you got that. Maybe no one even close at that point. But anyway, let's move on. Maybe something that might be more familiar to all of you. This is in geography and nature. Listen carefully. In 537 AD, the unveiling of what world landmark is said to have inspired Emperor Justinian to exclaim, "Solomon, I have surpassed you." What is this landmark? Brian?
8: Colossus of Rhodes.
0: Wrong. Ramon?
9: Hanging Gardens of Babylon.
0: Wrong. Leroy, why not?
8: The Colosseum.
0: The Colosseum. Well, that seems to be the closest at least, because Emperor Justinian was indeed a Roman emperor, but an Eastern Roman emperor, a Byzantine emperor. And therefore, he was talking about the unveiling of the Hagia Sophia, okay, the Church of Holy Wisdom, in 537 AD. And the reference to Solomon was, of course, the temple in Jerusalem was supposed to be the most magnificent temple. And Justinian, the emperor, said, "Solomon, I have outdone you or surpassed you." Interesting bit of trivia. Next time you go to Istanbul and see that Christian church turned, of course, a Muslim mosque. Let's go to our last question. In general information, what 14-letter word refers to a person who is highly skilled at creating or solving crossword puzzles? Leroy, I thought you'd know this.
8: Cruciverbalist.
0: Cruciverbalist is correct. And that's because, of course, spelling is one of your favorite subjects, and you're an English major in education as well. So yeah, I pretty much knew you would get that right. So cruciverbalist is the answer. And our cruciverbalist, Leroy, has 8,000 points. He's in the lead, but don't get too excited, Leroy. Brian has 4,000, Ramon has 2,000. They are definitely in striking distance, considering we're giving out 3,000 points or pesos for every correct answer in our upcoming round. And that's coming up right after this. Stay where you are. This is going to be exciting.
1: Behind every line of defense are the people who protect our nation. The stories behind security. The people behind the mission.
10: In the name of public service, we are ready to serve anytime, anywhere, in any circumstance.
11: Because in times of crisis, there must be someone to act, someone to decide, and someone to lead.
1: The Commanders,

0: believe that he is a past president of this republic. Kung titingnan mo yung kanyang mukha, maganda naman ang kanyang kalagayan.
1: Unless the asylum is given, all warrants are still valid. We will do our best to bring him home as soon as possible.
2: Sa naging affidavit ni Bunoan sa Sandigan Bayan, umabot sa more or less 21 billion pesos ang inavail na Senate Leadership Funds sa ilalim ng pamumuno ni Senator Cheez Escudero.
3: Welcome back to the first semifinals episode of Billionario Quiz Bee, at least our second season. Because so far, our semifinalists have all shown incredible resolve and, well, as you can see, mental stamina. But round one was just a warm-up. The next round is designed to separate the champions from the rest. But before we do that, let's just kick back for a bit and, well, get to know our semifinalists just a bit more. So, Brian, yep. You've been here before, you know what it's like. Of course, it's an entirely different level when you're up against other winners of the weekly episodes. But I want to talk about something light, just to make you relax a bit more, because you're in second place, and you may need to relax a bit. I mean, I was doing a search of your song on Spotify, and people might remember that Brian also goes by the name Liminal Subliminal. And check out his song. Tell us about that, the inspiration for that song, and what it's all about, how you wrote that.
4: My debut single, Third World Romancing, is...
3: And only single so far.
4: Yeah, and only single. It's about how hard it is to, you know, love someone or be in a relationship with someone when you don't really have money to spend.
3: Pag walang pera.
4: Pag walang pera.
3: No money, no honey. Yeah. As you used to call it when I was growing up. But of course, it's much more than that, right?
4: Yeah.
3: I mean, let's talk about the music, the arrangement, the instruments.
4: Yeah, so

0: my main inspirations for sound really stem from the 60s pop, you know, that era of like Beatles, Beach Boys, and just the revival of that kind of sound in modern times. I can point to the Lemon Twigs, which is a favorite band of mine. So I'm really just trying to harken back to the classics, to the basics of songwriting, just writing catchy hooks, but writing about situations that I think should be talked about, or I think should be given emphasis.
1: Well, apparently you're not the only one who thinks it's such a great project, because you're actually approached by an independent publisher, right? An independent music studio.
0: Yeah, an indie label, but for now I deferred that offer, but let's see in the future.
1: You deferred that offer because you wanted to focus on your studies.
0: Yeah, on my studies, obviously.
1: And of course, now you have 4,000 pesos. How much did you earn in the past?
0: I think it was 24.
1: So 28,000 so far, yeah. Much more to go. No money, no honey, doesn't apply to you anymore, okay? From third world romancing to second world romancing, at least. Leroy, good to have you back here. You're probably surprised to hear that last question, right? Because everyone knows that one of your fortes is spelling. And again, for those who missed the episode you're in, that pendant that you're wearing is a quiz bee pendant, or spelling bee rather, spelling bee pendant. And tell me, are you also good at solving puzzles?
2: I enjoy certain puzzles, like I will enjoy the sort of like logic puzzle every now and then. But if you like give me like a sliding puzzle or anything that involves having to construct a shape, I kind of start to fall apart there because I'm not that visually adept.
1: But word puzzles, because you're a wordsmith, you love spelling. What is the most difficult word puzzle genre or word puzzle game that you come across?
2: Oh boy, there's this thing in like, there's this online thing called like cryptic crosswords, and it's like it's going to give you a very short clue, and then in from that short clue you have to form a word from that. But the thing is, it's like trying to only nudge you from that clue. You have to like, maybe you have to delete a part of the word to get to there. Mm-hmm. Maybe you have to like use a synonym in that clue to find the actual answer. Or like maybe you have to like really rearrange the letters.
1: Okay. So
2: like,
1: what's it called again?
2: Cryptic crossword, I believe.
1: Yes. All right, you guys want to polish your spelling, polish your vocabulary, check that out. I'm sure you can just type it in online and you'll get puzzles for you. Thanks, Leroy, for the tip. And of course, Ramon, who was our last week winner, who now has 2,000 pesos. Still very much in the running, Ramon, because as you know, that's exactly how you won in a previous game, right? You had control of the second, pretty much control of the second round, which is the round we're going into. And you had control because civics was one of your favorite subjects. And by chance, we had civics on the board. Why is civics so fascinating for you?
3: I think it's even, for me, it's an interest even since like high school, stuff like that. So history, social studies, humanities, like that's been my interest like ever since like somewhat like starting grade 7.
1: And then you want to make it a career, right?
3: Yes.
1: Because we were talking earlier, you said, I want to be a public historian. Yes. Now, what exactly is that?
3: For me, like a public historian is more like, not necessarily focusing on particular areas like World War II, prehistory. It's more geared towards how you present history to a wider audience. Mm. So we're not focusing on the little details, more on like the delivery
1: I
3: of
1: see.
3: History.
1: It's a storytelling.
3: Yes.
1: It's the approach.
3: Yes.
1: It's a narrative that's sometimes more important than the facts themselves in order to hook people into history and from there on get them deeper into the rabbit hole of really this totally get into the world of history or any other subject that you want them get into. So thank you, Ramon. All right. This is it. Final round before the bonus round. One of you will become our grand finalist, taking up the very first slot in the grand finals. But of course, let's go through this round first and make sure you understand the mechanics. Let's listen.
4: As the competition intensifies, round two takes the stakes higher with tougher questions and bigger rewards. This round features 24 possible questions across four categories randomly drawn for today's competition. Our semi-finalists only have to choose 12 of these questions, and each is worth 3,000 pesos, for a total of 36,000 pesos in available prizes. To start round 2, the highest scoring semi-finalist from round 1 selects the first category. As always, the first semi-finalist to buzz in earns a chance to answer. A correct answer earns points and control of the next category. However, any mistake gives the remaining competitors a chance to steal and score the points. If the question remains unanswered, the last semi-finalist with a correct response retains control of the game. At the close of this critical round, 2 semi-finalists with the lowest scores will be eliminated, leaving 1 ultimate victor to proceed to tonight's Billionario bonus round and the grand finals at the end of the season. In case of a tie for elimination, a sudden death tiebreaker will decide the results. Will strategy, knowledge, or quick reflexes dictate today's winner? We'll find out in this exciting knockout round.
1: That's right. With 36,000 pesos on the line in this round, round number 2, this is still anyone's game. But so much depends not just on our semi-finalists' mental fortitude and speed, but also on today's assigned categories. You know how this works, guys. You've been here before, as I said. So let's take a look at the categories to choose from. For this week, we have political quotes, obviously famous quotations by politicians, dinosaurs, that's self-explanatory, computer science, and opera. All right, depending on which category you feel you're best at. But of course, Leroy, with 8,000 points, is in the lead. He gets to choose the category. But any one of you can answer. Although Leroy gets to choose the first category and question. Yeah.
0: Political quotes, please.
1: All right, political quotes. Identify the political leader or thinker who popularized this famous quote, okay? Power tends to corrupt. Absolute power. Brian?
0: Machiavelli.
1: Machiavelli, Niccolo Machiavelli, no. Let me finish the question. Power tends to corrupt. Absolute power corrupts absolutely. Very famous political quote. You subscribe. Corrupt politicians who start off as idealistic often. Leroy.
2: Confucius.
1: That's wrong. Ramon, who'd you like to steal? No, time's up. Apparently it's a difficult category for you guys. Lord Acton is the answer. Lord Acton, or to be more precise, John Emmerich Edward Dalberg Acton, who eventually became a lord. Okay, so let's go to our next question. Leroy still gets to choose.
0: Political quotes, please.
1: All right, but you'll stay on political quotes. Okay, okay. He feels like this is gonna be his lucky question. So same thing. Identify the leader or thinker who said or popularized this quote. I have nothing to offer but blood, toil, tears, and sweat. Ryan.
0: FDR.
1: Wrong. Leroy.
2: Mahatma Gandhi.
1: Wrong. Ramon, just name
3: Abraham
1: a political
3: Lincoln.
1: Leader.
3: Abraham Lincoln.
1: Well, these are all real political leaders who have actually famous quotations assigned to them, but it was Winston Churchill. I just didn't want to do an impersonation. It would have been too easy, but yes, I have nothing to offer but blood, toil, tears, and sweat, often misquoted as blood, sweat, and tears, but this is the complete quotation. All right, Winston Churchill, let's go to our next question, and Leroy, it's still yours.
2: Stay in political quotes, please.
1: All right. Persevering, let's go. My loyalty to my party ends where my loyalty to my country begins. Leroy.
2: Richard Nixon?
1: You've been insisting on this category. It is not Richard Nixon. But yeah, he could have said that. Anyone could have said that. But only one Filipino politician and former president said that. And he is Manuel L. Quezon. Okay? Manuel L. Quezon. That party, of course, was a Nacionalista party. Okay, Leroy, let me guess. Political quotes.
2: Yes, please.
1: Okay, okay. Maybe you'll know this. And of course, Ramon, Brian, you can try as well. Political power grows out of the barrel of a gun. That is coming from Ramon.
3: Lenin.
1: Vladimir Lenin, no. That's wrong. Brian?
0: Malcolm X?
1: No.

0: That's wrong. Eloy?
1: MLK Jr.
0: Martin Luther King Jr. No. He wouldn't have said that, of course, because he was a pacifist. Malcolm X believed in the power of the barrel of the gun. He was a revolutionary. So was Lenin, but it was Mao Zedong, who actually gave that quote, explaining why Maoism is a revolutionary kind of movement, and not necessarily a pacifist movement. Okay, let's go to our next question, and apparently Leroy still has the command of the board.
1: Continue the category, please.
0: Yeah, why not, right? Why not? Maybe this time you'll get lucky. So here it is. It is better to be feared than loved. Ramon?
2: Machiavelli.
0: This time, it is the Machiavelli quote, yes. It is better to be feared than loved, but the important phrase is, if you cannot be both. Because he wasn't saying that it's better to be feared than to love absolutely. But if you can't be both feared and loved, it's better to be feared than just to be loved. Okay? You get to be a better leader that way and get more things done that way. Okay. So, Ramon, would you like to try something else?
2: Let's try opera.
0: Oh, okay. That's a tough one. But let's see if you like opera. Listen in. Anyone can answer. First stage in 1971. This landmark rock opera is loosely... Brian?
1: Jesus Christ Superstar.
0: Yes, it is. Jesus Christ Superstar. Loosely based on the gospel accounts of the Passion of Christ. Of course, it's a rock opera. Very groovy, very funky, very kind of like retro cool. But deep inside, go through the contents of those lyrics and the mood of the song. It's of course very stirring, and it's about the Passion of the Christ. Jesus Christ Superstar, music by Andrew Lloyd Webber, lyrics by Tim Rice. Okay, so you have the command of the board now, Brian. Where would you like to go?
1: Dinosaurs?
0: You know what, I would think this might be the easiest, right? I mean, when we're kids, we love dinosaurs, but then again, it could be a trick category. Let's see if it is easy. Everyone gets to answer. Meaning great lizard. This was the first, Brian?
1: Tyrannosaurus Rex.
0: Wrong. Meaning great lizard. This was the first dinosaur to be scientifically named. Ramon.
2: Megadactyl.
0: Wrong. Leroy.
1: Megalodon.
0: No, that's not right. The answer is megalosaur. Megalosaurus could also be right, but the mega part was correct because the great, right? Great lizard, megalosaurus, Tyrannosaurus Rex. Terrible lizard. Yeah. Right? Okay. Or a king, actually. No? King of the lizards. You still have the board, Brian?
1: Can we still do dinosaurs?
0: Yeah, why not? Dinosaurs first appeared in this prehistoric period that marks the beginning. Brian?
1: Triassic period.
0: Correct. Triassic period. Marks the beginning of the Mesozoic era. Lasted from 252 to 201 million years ago. So far, dinosaurs paying off for you, Brian. Would you like to continue with dinosaurs?
2: Yes.
0: You now are in the lead with 10,000, but not too far away from Leroy, and indeed, not too far away from Ramon. 3,000 for every correct answer here. Anyone's game. Brian.
1: Dinosaurs, please.
0: You sure?
1: Yes.
0: Okay. It is considered a feathered dinosaur and the earliest... Leroy, maybe you know this.
1: Archaeopteryx.
0: Archaeopteryx. Let me guess. You know this because it's spelled difficult in a very challenging way, but it is correct. The Archaeopteryx, the earliest known bird. Yes, the Archaeopteryx, quite a tongue twister and also very difficult to spell. That is the answer. So Leroy, you're back in the lead. And where would you like to go with this lead?
1: Finish political quotes.
0: All right, there's one last question in political quotes. And here it is. The ballot is stronger than the bullet. Who said that? Ramon.
2: Martin Luther King Jr.
0: Wrong. This is Brian. For 3,000 points.
1: JFK.
0: JFK is wrong. Leroy, you chose the category. What's the answer?
1: Susan B. Anthony.
0: The answer is Abraham Lincoln. That is wrong. We're done with the political quotes. Maybe we should try something else. So, Leroy, you're still in the lead. Where would you like to go now?
1: Opera, please.
0: Opera, okay. This operatic supergroup captivated audiences. Leroy.
1: Four tenors.
0: Wrong. This operatic supergroup captivated audiences with the soaring voices of Luciano Pavarotti, Plácido Domingo. Brian?
1: The Four Tenors.
0: Wrong. Let me finish. It's all yours. Stop the clock. This operatic supergroup captivated audiences with the soaring voices of Luciano Pavarotti, Plácido Domingo, and José Carreras. Who? What's the name of this group? Ramon.
2: King Singers?
0: The?
2: King Singers.
0: The King Singers. It's not the Four Tenors. I only mentioned three of them. The Three Tenors. Okay, and they had this with blockbuster albums, okay, and blockbuster performances in Europe. The Three Tenors, the famous Pavarotti, Domingo, and Carrera. All right, we are at 11,000 for Leroy, still there. Brian, second place with 10,000, Ramon with 5,000, and Leroy still gets to choose from the board.
1: Opera, please.
0: Opera. Les Toreadors, or the Bullfighters, the lively tune played during the podium celebrations of the Formula One Grand Prix, comes from this opera by Brian.
1: Bizet.
0: Comes from this opera by Georges Bizet. But that's not the question. The question is, what is the opera? Title of the opera. Leroy.
1: It's Carmen.
0: Yes, Carmen is the answer. All right, so Leroy, you're the winner for the semifinals. Congratulations. Ramon came very close, and especially Brian came extremely close to you. But, you know, had you gotten that last one? Georges Bizet was the composer, Carmen was the opera. Leroy, congratulations. You can breathe now. You can breathe now. We'll see you for the bonus round. Congratulations. All right, we'll be back with Leroy, who is our champion for the semifinals, moving on to the grand finals many, many weeks from now. Don't worry about that. You can relax now. We'll be back with this bonus round right after this.
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1: Welcome back. The road to becoming the next Quiz Bee Millionario continues. And we had a breathtaking finish in round two of tonight's semifinals showdown. Courtesy of tonight's big winner, who else? Leroy, that's his name, Leroy Leon Cho. Let's remember that because he'll be back for the grand finals. But of course, this is your chance to bring home even more cash with you. You have 14,000 pesos already. But before we go to the bonus round, just curious. I mean, you were using some kind of strategy, right, in picking out those categories.
2: Oh yeah, I was trying to protect my lead when picking out this category. So once I found that political quotes was difficult, I tried to stay there so I could protect it. And then once my lead was usurped,

0: I really tried to get in as much as quickly as I could.
1: Interesting word you use, usurped. Okay, but anyway, you're a wordsmith. I know you love vocabulary, you love spelling. So let's see if you're going to enjoy this bonus round. But before we get to the questions, let's listen in and find out what this is going to be like.
2: Welcome to the adrenaline-fueled Billionaire Bonus Round, where fortunes can be made in just 60 heart-pounding seconds. This season, Round 3 features 10 questions worth 4,000 pesos each, all from one mystery category randomly drawn for the semi-finals episodes. Another Season 2 innovation, we will now be circling back to skip items. Can't crack a tough question? Simply say pass, and we will come back to it, if there's time left on the clock. All that stands between today's winner and 40,000 pesos are 60 seconds, 10 questions, some fearless decision-making, and one mystery category that we will be revealing right now.
1: All right, so let's reveal your mystery category, and let's check out the screen. You'll see a jumble of letters forming a theme, forming a word, and it's Command and Conquer. Any idea what this might be like? No points for that, though.
0: Leaders, battles, wars.
1: Right, correct. Military leaders and military commanders throughout history. Okay? So, if you're ready, we'll start the timer after my first question. Let's begin. The hero of Tirad Bas.
0: Diego Silang.
1: Okay, wrong. She gained fame as the Maid of Orleans.
0: Joan of Arc.
1: Correct. In film, his character yells, "This is Sparta."
0: Leonidas.
1: Correct. German tactical genius nicknamed the Desert Fox.
0: Rommel.
1: Correct. Erwin Rommel. His favorite horse was named Marengo. Pass.
0: Caligula.
1: Caligula is wrong. He defeated the Spaniards in the Battle of Manila Bay, the commander.
0: Emilio Aguinaldo.
1: Wrong. Venezuelan icon known as El Libertador.
0: Simon Bolivar.
1: Correct. He commanded all coalition forces in Operation Desert Storm, the first Gulf War.
0: Churchill.
1: Wrong. Her equestrian statue is at the heart of Makati Central Business District.
0: Lady Godiva.
1: Wrong. That's funny. Okay, but anyway, time is up. You said Lady Godiva. Her equestrian statue is the middle of Makati Central Business District. No!
0: I didn't know.
1: Have you ever been to that part of Makati, around the Ayala Triangle?
0: No.
1: You have an equestrian horse with Gabriela Silang standing there. But anyway, let's go through the different questions and answers that you gave us. All right. We honor him as a hero of Tirad Bas. That's an easy one. Gregorio del Pilar. But you were wrong. Okay. She gained fame as the Maid of Orleans, or Orleans. Joan of Arc? Yes, definitely Joan of Arc. Saint Joan. In film, his character yells, "This is Sparta." Leonidas. You weren't so sure about that, but it was indeed the correct answer. Leonidas. German tactical genius named, or nicknamed, the Desert Fox. General Erwin Rommel is the correct answer. You said Rommel. There's only one German Desert Fox, and that's Rommel. So that's correct. His favorite horse was named Marengo, and you said Caligula. Of course, Caligula had this weird thing about crowning a horse as an emperor. But you got that wrong. Marengo is the horse, favorite horse of Napoleon Bonaparte, Emperor Napoleon. He defeated the Spaniards in the Battle of Manila Bay. Can't even remember what you said. It's definitely nothing. Did you say Churchill?
0: No, I said Emilio Aguinaldo.
1: Emilio Aguinaldo, okay. No. It was George Dewey, Admiral George Dewey of the U.S. Navy. Venezuelan icon known as El Libertador Simon Bolivar. Yes, that is correct. Definitely, he commanded all coalition forces in Operation Desert Storm. That's where he said Churchill. No. He wasn't even a general, right? He was a politician. But anyway, it was Norman Schwarzkopf, or Stormin Norman the First Gulf War, okay? Her equestrian statue in Makati is Gabriela Silang, and we didn't have time to get to this final question, but maybe you want to answer it just for fun. Famous nom de guerre of Rodrigo Diaz de Rivera.
0: Geronimo?
1: No. El Cid. El Cid of the Reconquista in Spain. El Cid. And let's check out. You have four correct answers. That gives you 16,000, plus your earlier points, which was like 14,000. Easy mental math, 30,000 pesos. You get to come back as a grand finalist. And of course, you get to take home another 30,000 pesos, apart from your earnings in the previous round. Fantastic. Congratulations. All right. So indeed, as he heads toward the high-pressure cooker of the grand finals, remember that the stakes for him only get higher.

air from here. So next week, the Billionario News Channel resets the BQB stage with three new college students. Up until then, keep your mind sharp because we at Billionario Quizby believe that knowledge is always going to be your greatest asset, and you've proven that. Good night, everyone. We'll see you again next week.

0: Attorney Trixie, when the Constitution says 2/3 of all the members of Senate, should that mean all 24 Senate seats or only the senator judges who are able to participate in the trial?
1: An ordinary reading of the constitutional provision says 2/3 of all the members of the Senate. If the provision is clear, there is no need to interpret. However, there is the case of Bayan versus Zamora, where the Supreme Court, in tackling the Senate concurrence with the VFA, ruled that 2/3 means 2/3 of the full constitutional composition, which is 24. Now, because the provision is clear and the Supreme Court's decision is equally clear, the voting threshold will always be 16, because the Supreme Court says that the base will always be 24.
2: Can you also argue that, Senator Chis as presiding officer could say that, but it doesn't mean that it is the resolution of the Senate acting as a collegial body and as an impeachment court. In other words, for that to be a rule to be adopted by the whole Senate, the whole Senate should vote on it.
3: We already know that they're having difficulty getting the 16. Mm-hmm. So they can't get the 16. However, they're going to put it to a vote to lower the threshold and then require a majority. That's sleight of hand. That is magic. That's Salamanca. Diba? What they cannot get directly, they're trying to get indirectly.
0: Attorney Trixie, how does the right against self-incrimination apply here? Will it prevent the prosecution from calling the vice president as a witness at all, overall? Or does it allow her to refuse only questions that may incriminate her?
1: We know that the defense will take the stand that she cannot be compelled to take the witness stand. As we know, this applies in criminal cases, but the prosecution will raise the issue that this is a sui generis proceedings. However, it is more akin to an administrative proceeding, considering that the penalty is removal from office. And therefore, the rule will still apply. A respondent cannot be compelled to testify or to be called to the witness stand because the nature is there's a penalty. It can be forfeitory or disciplinary, and that's the rule.
2: And now, Attorney Jimmy, does the nature of an impeachment affect the scope of the protection against self-incrimination? And if so, how?
3: Okay, the nature of impeachment, first of all, is unsettled in being sui generis. We keep saying this word, sui generis, a class of its own. But because it's in a class of its own, it's always dealt with through convenience. Whatever is convenient, they invoke. When it is convenient to use the rules of criminal procedure, they use it. When it's not convenient for them, they trash it. Fortunately, the Section 17 of Article 3 does not qualify. No person shall be compelled to be a witness against himself.
2: Nag-invoke ka ng right against self-incrimination. How do you think that will send a wrong signal not only to our people, but to the Senate judges?
1: There's no question about it. The only thing that I can see that would mitigate this for the Senate judges is for it to be explained that the invocation of the right against self-incrimination is not an admission of guilt. The precise statement is that I invoke my right against self-incrimination. I refuse to answer on the ground that I may incriminate myself. So she is not going to incriminate herself necessarily. She is not saying she is guilty. This is only mitigating. Like I said, for those already predisposed towards a conviction, they're just going to use it to say, she could have answered, she didn't answer.
4: We celebrate a voice that continues to inform, engage, and make an impact for excellence in journalism. Insightful conversations. Congratulations to Pinky Webb, recognized as Best News Talk Program Host. And On Point, honored as Best News Talk Program at the Alta Media Icon Awards 2026. Congratulations, Pinky Webb, and the entire On Point team.
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0: a city by what it builds. In Cebu, the skyline tells the story of a region that has been growing one development at a time.
1: I want CLI to be known as a Cebuano developer, first generation developer that started just 25 years ago.
0: Today, that company is entering its next phase. And at the center of it is Franco Soberano. I'm Charles Tew, and this is Beyond the Game.

0: I'm Attorney Karen Jimeno.
1: No judgment.
0: What does the prosecution still have to establish to strengthen their case?
2: Palagay ko na kumpleto na eh.
1: No debate.
0: Someone watching what happened with the two factions, dapat po ba silang mag-reconcile?
3: As of now, masakita na eh.
1: Just open conversations.
4: Wala palang basis. Anong ginagawa natin dito?
5: But in objection, and bakit
6: ba? The more he speaks, the more details he supplies, the more he's revealed as a fraud.
0: Be informed, be insightful of the news.
1: At the forefront.

0: nung nagko-conduct po ako ng second run production ng Ang Huling El Bimbo, meron silang announcement dito na nag-offer sila ng scholarship. So, at that time, di pa ako, gusto ko na mag-masteral doon. 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So, covered po ng OPA noon time ay yung tuition fees, miscellaneous fees, tapos meron pa silang allowance na binigay.
1: The idea of Dr. Tan was because he is so passionate about honing the Filipino talent. And so he decided to put up a foundation to, again, nurture particularly students that can't afford it.
0: Gusto ko magpasalamat lalo na sa OPA Foundation for, first of all, for my scholarship. 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
2: Can make themselves available to us for work. And then what happens there is we, if they're a match for the production, we'll ask them to work with us, and in that way they get a job, and then in that way they're also able to create their portfolio.
3: I heard it po from our the president of Laura Grande Foundation, Ms. Sylvie Lichauco, because nag-aaral po kami nung senior high school. We decided po na we wanna take this path as our career na po professionally.
4: That's why we're thankful po for OPA, kasi we were able to graduate in a school na magandang facilities, may mga ano pong mga professors, and we gained so much experience po during college kahit na it's like in between face-to-face and then nag-pandemic. Pinangahawakan po namin yung scholarship na offer nila na meron pa rin pong chance and may hope. I think we won't be able to survive pandemic.
5: Can we compete globally in terms of?
2: We absolutely can.
1: Yes,
2: compete
1: definitely
2: globally.
1: I mean,
2: absolutely can.
1: How many auditions have come over here and exported? We have so many Filipinos all over the world performing.
2: Absolutely, yeah. Can.

0: just be cringy. Just be yourself. Just be authentically you. Let the people hate you. Let the people judge you. It doesn't matter. It's gonna bring you somewhere.
1: Believe in your product. Start with your product first, because it speaks for itself. Mm-hmm. Just do it scared, and just get the ball rolling.
2: You know, the old Filipino dream was, let's go and become an OFW, and if there's given a chance to immigrate, right, and get another citizenship, but they don't know the consequences of that. The new Filipino dream is different. Mm. You get the Philippine passport, still earn dollars in euro, working remotely in the Philippines, get all of those US visa, and it will be easy.
3: Focus on something with a purpose. If there's a purpose, then you do what needs to be done to accomplish that purpose. So what's important is, what is your purpose?

0: the CTRs, SCRs pertaining to inward rebellion.
1: The most disturbing aspect of it is the Chinese money. That now rises to a national security issue. Kung totoo. If it is true, it is a national security issue. Nothing would make me happier than proof that it is not true. Then it's the one less thing that I have to worry about. But if it is true, it is a threat at the highest level to the Republic.

0: sa local market ang Jetour, pero kumpiyansa ang kumpanya sa magiging takbo nito, lalo't plano rin nilang serbisyohan ang iba pang consumer segment.
1: Looking forward na ang Jetour sa mga parating nitong modelo. A full-size MPV that's also a plug-in hybrid by next month and a fully electric crossover by Q1 2027.
0: Para sa Agenda Weekend, G. Baroga, Bilyonario News Channel.
2: The Philippines shines globally as three of its beaches make it to the world's top 15. Coron ranked 4th while Boracay and El Nido ranked 8th and 10th sa 2026 Reader's Choice Awards ng luxury magazine na Condé Nast Traveler. Philippines ang only country na may tatlong entry sa listahan. Palawan naman ang na-recognize bilang best island in Asia habang pangpito naman ang Boracay. Alex Ayala is taking her star power to the skies. The Pinay tennis star was named as the newest brand ambassador of Philippine Airlines as it celebrates its 85th anniversary. Ayala continues to attract more brand partnerships as her popularity in international tennis grows. Ayon sa flag carrier, Pal and Alex share a common goal to represent the Philippines and show what Filipinos can achieve on the world stage. Sa panahon ng filters at AI-enhanced na before and after photos, paano na nga ba makakamit ang healthier skin sa totoong buhay? Yan ang sasagutin ng bagong reality series ng Bilyonario News Channel on skin transformation. Ang detalye sa Agenda Weekend Report ni Avia Zunich.
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5: Matapos sa mahigit dalawang linggong pananatili ng 38 candidates dito sa Cebu, a new queen was crowned last night. 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
7: Maybe we should still hold the pageant here in Cebu If there are other willing countries to sponsor, and then maybe we'll go out, but I think it's not yet time to go out.
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8: Senator Ping Lacson may bagong hamon kay Senador Alan Peter Cayetano. 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

0: get to know the person behind the journey.
1: For decades, Tia was also celebrated as one of Hollywood's great beauties.
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0: Beyond the achievements,
2: you have to find something else in your life that's meaningful.
0: Beyond the success,
2: is a proud Filipino who's still evolving and still turning heads. 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
0: Chat VIP.
3: You can tell a lot about a city by what it builds. In Cebu, the skyline tells the story of a region that has been growing one development at a time.
4: I want CLI to be known as a Cebuano developer, first generation developer that started just 25 years ago.
3: Today, that company is entering its next phase. And at the center of it is Franco Soberano. I'm Charles Tew, and this is Beyond the Game.
5: We celebrate a voice that continues to inform, engage, and make an impact for excellence in journalism. Insightful conversations. Congratulations to Pinky Webb, recognized as Best News Talk Program Host. And On Point, honored as Best News Talk Program at the Alta Media Icon Awards 2026. 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
1: How do you feel with showing this to the world, our first reality TV show, the Semirads, Happy Together?
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3: We're having another one! Wow, the family is growing.
4: We always love that. I'm so
1: good. Not everyone knew you were pregnant, no.
5: I'm not gonna stop working out this time.
6: I'm going to go to the school and you're gonna be in big trouble. Mama
7: hug. She gets really, really, really angry and her scream is, oh my gosh, nakakaloka.
0: There's always like a good cop, bad cop.
1: Yeah.
0: Cannot be two bad cops
1: so
0: at the same
1: mad,
0: time.
1: So if Gwen's mad, I'll be the one, hey, what
0: He'll
1: happened?
0: Be the one to like, okay.
7: My lower back hurts and my glutes specifically were hurting that day because, you know, I did glutes.
1: And then since I have healing hands, I gave Gwen a nice release.

0: glasses. Yan. And then today I'm going to be supporting Gwen for her bench active hybrid games, the leg two. And then I'll be doing mine at 3:30. So we're not going to have some breakfast. I'll prepare Gwen din. And then, yeah, let's head over to the bench tower.
1: Usually do your one at the back. Is that the yolk? Now you're making me hungry.
2: So this morning I'm getting ready for the bench hybrid games. It's going to be my first time attending. We're attending the, hence the outfit. It's full bench. Medyo nervous ako. We've only started practicing or training mga 2 weeks ago.
0: Come here, Amber. Come here. Come here. Okay, you want to introduce yourself? What's your name? Say, Amber. Are you excited to watch mommy at the bench hybrid games? Hmm? Are you excited? How's your legs from the run yesterday? Mm. Mm? Not so? Are they sore? They're not sore? How about your legs? Huh? Are they sore?
3: I felt nothing.
0: Nothing? Very good. It means you're fit and strong.
2: I'm feeling nervous, but I'm ready.
0: Just have fun.
2: Excited.
0: Have fun with that competition.
2: Yes. So we are already off to go to bench tower for the bench active
0: hybrid games. Leg two.

0: David and I have always wanted to get into High Rocks, so this was like a good opportunity or a good excuse for us to start.
1: Hey guys, so it's 10 minutes till my gun starts, so I'm finishing up my coffee and then I'm about to do some warm-ups. I'm super relieved. I know, it's only 10 kgs down for the lunges.

0: gym. We gym every day, 6 days a week. 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And then may incline walking. But for the hybrid games, we have to really train for endurance, adding in cardio, sprints, practice with the tire, pushing the tire for the sled pushes, sled pulls.
1: Keep pushing, keep pushing. Let's go, let's go. Hydrate, hydrate, hydrate. How are you doing? Good? Feeling good? Let's go, let's go. Let's go, Gwen. Yan, Yan. Nice one. Nice one.

0: One more pa, one more pa. 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
1: For me, the hardest, I would say, was the wall balls. I think it's because it was at the end and I was just so exhausted. My heart felt like it was going to explode. Like if you watch the video of how it ended, I cried. I think I was just so overwhelmed and my body was just semi in shock.
0: No legs para fatigue na. Now it's not about how hard you go, it's the IQ na. No? If you can hold it, if you can pace yourself and not burn out in the first one. Because you'll burn out, no? You'll burn out. But then you need to go.
2: I have no idea why I'm doing this.
0: Let's go, Gwen! Water. Gwen, you need anything? Water? Are you okay, Gwenny? Water?
2: My legs are like.
0: Yeah, that it's the lactic acid now.
2: My chest is like.
0: Yeah, get, just breathe, breathe.
2: My stomach wants
0: to. Hey, Mayan! Hey, Mayan! Hey, Mayan! Let's go! So I'm super proud of Gwen. She practiced for 2 weeks. I pushed her for those 2 weeks. A lot of complaining, but she got it done in a good time. So super happy for her.
3: Happy. Our foundation partner from Tip Lock.
0: Good job,
3: Al. And our
0: people
3: equipment partner.
0: Was it hard?
3: All out fitness. Our team partner from Anytime Fitness.
0: Good job. Now you, Gwenny, you practiced it, you got it done. And you did good time compared to, good job.
4: Congratulations. Oh my God, this is, oh my God.
0: For your first time ever, that's good.
3: 18 to 29.
0: Good job, baby. Yay!
5: I did it, guys. Super nakaka-proud because when I was training, I was doing an hour and 5. Pero today, it's 25 minutes, even though I was dying. To be honest, it was way harder than I thought it would be. I feel like I need to work on my endurance and my form, especially on the wall balls. Yun talaga that really got me. And the burpees. The burpees talaga parang may tumutukot ng puso mo. Ganon. That's how it feels. Would I do it again? Yes, I would do it again.
6: We only had 2 weeks to prepare. So what I did was I created a program for Gwen and I that will get us somewhat ready in 2 weeks. So we did preparations for wall balls, burpees, sled push, sled pull, lunges, bike erg and rower.

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Legs felt heavy, nervous, anxiety. But Champion Amani act cool.

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0: Huh?
1: Good bird. 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
0: 2 weeks practice. 2 weeks practice. We got there. We got there. What's up, guys? So we just came first in my heat. Out of the 31 to 39, I got third. This is my first competition doing anything like this. I played basketball for 4 years. I mean, for 10 years. Been retired for 4 years. I practiced for 2 weeks for this. It felt good to compete. Felt good to have the adrenaline again. So, and winning, getting first in my heat. I'm lost for words. Masayako. Masayako. Yeah.
1: Hi guys.
0: Hey guys.
1: So we just finished the bench active hybrid games.
0: Leg two.
2: Let's go, Jordan.
1: And what an experience. It was really nice to like kind of get a wake up call.
2: All right.
1: And know what we did really, really well. I'm so
2: proud of you guys.
0: We trained for 2 weeks now.
1: Yes.

0: Greg. I'm so proud of you.
1: Thank you. Thank you.
0: So proud of us. And Bjorn, it was so nice to do it as a family as well. Have the kids watch us. Be an inspiration to them. They are an inspiration to us.
1: Tama. Tama. Really enjoyed the experience and we're ready for leg three.
0: Yeah.
2: Coming up.
3: So this space was designed to be elevated and welcoming at the same time. We want everyone to come here to feel calm and we want them to have a reset.
0: I like a hard workout, so for me a hard workout is fun, but I like anything that targets my glutes and my back especially. Pilates is a good thing to incorporate if you're already into fitness, because it will really stretch your body and then work those tiny little muscles that you're not used to working out when you do regular strength training.

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1: Just be cringy. Just be yourself. Just be authentically you. Let the people hate you. Let the people judge you. It doesn't matter. It's gonna bring you somewhere.
2: Believe in your product. Start with your product first because it speaks for itself. Mm-hmm. Just do it scared and just get the ball rolling.
1: You know, the old Filipino dream was, let's go and become an OFW, and if there's given a chance to immigrate, right, and get another citizenship, but they don't know the consequences of that. The new Filipino dream is different. Mm. You get the Philippine passport, still earn dollars and euro, working remotely in the Philippines, get all of those US visa, and it will be easy.
3: Focus on something with a purpose. If there's a purpose, then you do what needs to be done to accomplish that that purpose. So what's important is, what is your purpose?
4: You can tell a lot about a city by what it builds. In Cebu, the skyline tells the story of a region that has been growing one development at a time.
5: I want CLI to be known as a Cebuano developer, first generation developer that started just 25 years ago.
4: Today, that company is entering its next phase. And at the center of it is Franco Soberano. I'm Charles Tew, and this is Beyond the Game.

0: Hi again, everyone. So welcome to Azure Form Pilates Studio. And I'm here now with my sister-in-law, Sam Pinto. So she is actually the brains behind the famous Azure Form Studio. She concepted the
1: design,
0: found all the suppliers, spoke to all the suppliers, and dealt with all the nitty-gritty. So she's going to tour us around.
1: Welcome to the reception. So basically the theme of the whole studio is very calming, like the waves. You'll see later inside the mirror is like the wave. Kasi of course, kailangan calm.
0: And she's a walking mermaid.
1: So this space was designed to be elevated and welcoming at the same time. We want everyone to come here to feel calm, and we want them to have a reset. And of course, strengthening and stretching as well. So would you like to come inside first here? So this is the locker room. Mahita ba? Yeah, it's the locker room.

0: Here is the changing room, so obviously you can change there. Moving on to the actual studio. So there. Ta-da! So we have 6 performers and 1 Cadillac over there. The chair. The terror chair. And then the barrel.
1: Pilates like is a good thing to incorporate if you're already like into fitness, because it will really like stretch your body and then work those tiny little muscles that you're not used to working out when you do regular strength training.
2: Now we're going to take a deep breath and we're going to hold and slowly releasing for 5, 4, 3, 2, and 1. And again, take a deep breath in and hold.
3: Just to give you a short story about Pilates, Pilates has actually a name, it's a person. It's Joseph Pilates. He invented it, he discovered it, helping people recover from injuries.
2: So like back down again. And push, press. Push, jump, push. Again, push. Good. Arms go up.
4: My hair is cramping because I don't do calves often. I usually just focus on glutes, which is why it's nice to do Pilates time to time, because I get to address muscles that I don't usually address when I lift weights at the gym. So it's like good variation.

0: We have a lot of springs, probably you will see through when you go through. We use springs, not weights. And these springs actually started from hospital bed springs. So you can still build muscles, contrary to a lot of people saying that you cannot, but you can lengthen. If you want posture and length, that's where you get it.
1: And pull back.
0: Bend and stretch. Pilates build your strength very, very slow. It focuses on everything, not just the physical aspect of exercise, but Pilates comes with breath. We use a lot of breathing, so you synchronize your breath with your move. It's a mindful move.
2: I like a hard workout, so for me a hard workout is fun, but I like anything that targets my glutes and my back especially, because since I started working out, I've been working a lot on my back, which is a part of my body that I never focused on before. And since I started working out 2 years ago, I incorporated a back day and sobrang sexy pala pag maganda yung back.
3: How does it feel?
2: And now that I started working it out, like I can actually feel and tense the muscles in the back. Like now I understand the term pump. Like, you know that gym bro term, let's get a pump? I get that term now. Because now that I have more mind to muscle control, like after a workout, I can feel the pump.
4: What's your Pilates classes?
5: Iba yung experience dito.
4: Kasi magaganda yung classes.
5: Oo, yung mga kasama ko, magaganda.
4: Yes, by the way, this is Ish Rivera, good friend of ours.
6: My very first time to do Pilates. And I don't have a very stretchy body. And now I reckon that I think I can do it.
4: Yes, and let's do it weekly.
6: It was like really heavy on the glutes a while ago.
4: Yes, and then Doc J just came from an injury. He has an injury on his shoulder. And Tita Eve, she specializes in clinical Pilates. So in case you have injuries, she's like the perfect to help you with your recovery.
7: How did you like it?
8: It's so fun. It's so good. My glutes, it's gluting.
4: It's Rondo's first time to do Pilates. I'm glad you did your first with us.
2: Disinfecting the carriage. So this happens before and after each client. And that's it. So we just finished a beginner's class. We did a beginner's class because a few of our friends that joined us are beginners. And I'm so happy that their first Pilates class was with us. It was super nice. We got a nice glute burn and we were able to stretch. And what's really nice about Pilates, it really targets the muscles that you don't normally hit when you go to a regular gym. And I love incorporating that into my fitness journey.
9: This season on the Semrat.
10: Happy together.
4: We are 9 minutes away, guys. I'm so proud of myself. Woohoo, we've made it.
11: So it is 7:33. My call time is at 8 a.m. We made it.
12: Done with 4 scenes. 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
1: Kamigin shines every harvest season, honoring its sweet, fragrant, and abundant lanzones through a colorful parade and performances that brings the island's rich culture and thriving harvest to life. Lanzones Festival.
2: Magandang araw. Ako po si Attorney Trixie Cruz Angeles. Parating na po ang pinaka-aabang ninyong paghaharap namin ni Yusek Clear Castro.
3: L-O-L.
2: Sa Aganda.

0: You can tell a lot about a city by what it builds. In Cebu, the skyline tells the story of a region that has been growing, one development at a time. And somewhere in that landscape is Cebu Landmasters, a company that has grown from its Cebu roots into one of the region's major property players. Today, that company is entering its next phase. And at the center of it is Franco Soberano, a leader who has spent years learning the business.
1: I was ready for many years. Not born ready, but I was ready for many years. I stayed ready. Like, naksa bench lang ako, coach. Ready to go in.
0: And now has the opportunity to help shape what comes next.
1: I want CLI to be known as a Cebuano developer. First generation developer that started just 25 years ago. Became one of the top three developers, or top three in the country. But very associated to helping the community.
0: What do you keep? What do you build on? And what needs to change? I'm Charles Tew, and this is Beyond the Game.

0: We're here today in Park Central Cebu, and with me is none other than the CEO of Cebu Landmasters, Mr. Franco Soberano. Franco, thank you so much for agreeing to talk to me today.
1: It's worth the wait, Coach. I've been looking forward to this. And of course, just to let the audience know, I'm your good friend.
0: Yeah, we are
1: good friends. So happy to chat with you.
0: I've been trying to get this time to talk to you, but I'm happy it's finally happening. And I guess, first of all, it's my first time to see you since you've been appointed officially as CEO. How does that feel?
1: Well, it's there's pressure, but it's a lot of happy pressure. There's big shoes to fill, but I always tell people, Boss Joe or my dad passed on very nice, shiny shoes. And my job is to keep it shiny, to keep it healthy. I'm more excited than under pressure, to be honest.
2: That excitement comes after years in the business his father, Jose Joe Soberano, built. Franco joined Cebu Landmasters in 2010, working his way through the business before becoming COO. Now he stepped into the CEO role and a new chapter begins.
0: How different is it though from the role as COO before? I mean, now you're the CEO. Has things changed that much? Or,
1: well, it's more of like a mindset shift. I tell my dad that I want to be accountable now, and the results of the company are now on my shoulders, because as CEO, I have to drive the business.

0: I have to influence the culture very well. So the shift is, it's my accountability. Now, if the company rises thanks to some good decisions, if the company goes through challenges, because I'm probably missed to guide the people well. So just like as a good coach, I have to be a very good strategic coach, hands-on coach. But it's not just the business side, it's also the culture side, the partnership side I have to handhold.
1: Okay, that's right. How did this come about, by the way? What made your father decide to kind of give the reins to you?
0: I only found out, it came like a surprise. We usually have our family sharing every New Year's Eve, meaning for the last 10 years, every New Year's Eve, all of us children talk about our plans for the coming year. And we all talked about our plans. And then when it was my dad's turn, he said, "Oh, you'll be CEO na." Oh, sabi ko, okay. Of course, we have family governance in place. Succession planning was talked about. But as to when I would become CEO, it was always something I had to work for. And he told me I'm ready. And that meant a lot. No, for a father to tell a son I'm ready.
1: Did you feel you were ready though?
0: I was ready for many years.
1: Born ready?
0: Not born ready, but I was ready for many years. I stayed ready. Like nasa bench lang ako, coach. Always ready.
1: Ready to go in.
2: He had been preparing for the moment when he would take the lead. Now that he's on the seat, the question isn't just whether he was ready.
1: You guys are doing well. How do you plan to kind of sustain that? I know you have like a 300 billion pipeline, the growth, the plan, but how do you see yourself growing this business in the next 5 to 10 years?
0: Yeah, I think the advantage we have is our regional strength in the Visayas and Mindanao. It's where we're from. Visayas Mindanao is a developing region. When it's developing, it comes with a lot of opportunity. I've been developing here in Vismin since 2003, our company, but I joined 2010. And the nice thing here is it's not overbuilt yet. There are many pockets of opportunity, especially outside Cebu. We're now in Davao, Cagayan, Bacolod, Iloilo, Bohol, even General Santos. And purchasing power is growing. The middle income is emerging, and our demographic sweet spot, a lot of young guys getting into the workforce and ready to buy their first homes.
2: And for Franco, pushing forward means growing with the region while looking beyond it. The next step takes Cebu Land Masters to Luzon and into Metro Manila.
1: What's making you decide to invest there?
0: It's not going to Manila for the sake of having a presence there. We still feel that Manila offers you the best long-term prospects. I take pride on being Filipino. I studied New York. I even studied in Spain last year. I always tell people that this is the Philippines' time. It's such a strong market. We have so many Filipinos also abroad who are working so hard. And Metro Manila has 30 or 40 million of us. And so you say, yeah, there's some challenges in certain sectors in Manila, but over the long term, it's still the strongest market. And that's why we want to be there. Lucky for us lang, we're going to Manila with zero inventory, meaning I'm not exposed to the risks now, but in 5 years' time, our first inventories will be finished. So good timing.
2: Expanding its footprint also means expanding the business beyond residential development.
1: And then, you know, you guys have been starting building a lot of condominiums, but you've kind of expanded the business into hotels and now going into townships. I mean, why that direction?
0: My father, of course, came from the Ayala Group before he started his own. And he knows that to become a sustainable real estate player, you need both development or housing, condos, but you also need recurring income. Meaning these are the rentals, these are the offices, hotels, malls, because these give you a stable source of cash flow. And we pair it with real estate development, which has a little more risk, but very strong. Luckily, in the last 10 years, we were able to grow the hotels, the offices, and the malls. Now and Chairman Joe, his new title, really loves that part of business. Now he likes walking through our malls. He's very proud to showcase our hotels, and hopefully you're also enjoying Radisson Red, where you're staying.
2: But stepping into his father's legacy isn't just about expanding the company. It raises a bigger question. What kind of leader will Franco become?
3: Satisfy my curiosity.
4: MegaWide Chairman and CEO Edgar Saavedra steps away from the corporate spotlight.

0: night.
1: What's your me time?
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0: Welcome to my project showroom, my first international joint venture.
1: Really, huh?
0: So we're very lucky to have NTT UD as our partner. So they're part of the NTT Group, the largest telco in Japan. But their real estate arm is global. And in the Philippines, we're their first partner. And we're very honored.
1: Where's this project going to be?
0: This is in Cebu IT Park. Basically, where we are, that's under construction now.
1: Oh, that's it?
0: It's beside where Atoa is, Dina De Luca, which we also built. This is where the Atoa 38 Park is, which we also built. And there was one half of it that was undeveloped, and that's where the partnership
1: is. The Wave Towers?
0: Wave Towers. Inspired by the wave of Kanagawa, you know, the famous painting in Japan. Kasi yung design, pare, it has to be unique. It's not just a building. There's a inspiration behind the building. So this is the most reproduced painting of Japan by Hokusai. So wave, and that's why you see the wave through the architecture. No, but this shows our versatility. I can do this kind of project. I can do very affordable. Allows us to be very agile. This is our high-end project. It's 60% sold already, not 1 year.
2: And the wave is already gaining momentum. But like any wave, what you see on the surface is only part of the story.
1: What makes you guys great?
0: Probably us. We are really driven by our family values. Basically, my parents, Joe and Maros, are the most humble people I know. Meaning, there's the most grounded in faith, in family. Meaning, CLI, even if we have now 130 projects, we still feel like we want to have an attitude of a small player that's still trying to prove itself. I think we're that real estate player that we're ready to admit we're not perfect, no? Parang we're ready to admit that there's so many things to improve. From how nice the tiles should be for the most affordable house, or for how nice the flooring should be for our most expensive wooden flooring na building. And we're always wanting to improve because we acknowledge that we're not perfect and that our buyers should deserve more. So yun, it starts with those family values that were humble, very faithful, and now it's reflected in the whole operation. We're now 1,500 people in the company.
3: Focus on our people because our people are able to come up with great projects.
1: Speaking of family, I know how close you are to your father. It's clear you really look up to him. But what are some of the lessons that really you take with you to heart that you live by every day?
0: Most of what I know, I learned from him. And I had front row seats to all the greatness that he's done. Probably one of the best lessons is generosity. Meaning, it's probably the Atenista side of our family, of my father and myself. Na you are a man for others and you give and not count the cost. So I've seen my dad use business as a vehicle to give more to others, no? Through many charitable donations. We've even built 2 buildings already for informal settlers here in Cebu. And you know, when you talk about building 100, 200 million buildings as a donation, we don't overanalyze. I think, what do you think, Dad? Yeah, let's do it. And that's generosity at its finest. And that's why I work hard, pare, so I can give more. In our company, I tell people, hey, we work hard so we can give more. Give more jobs, give more opportunity, give more livelihood. Very nice thinking. And probably the second lesson of my dad, the tough love. No, I mean, you work with your dad, but I was so thankful to him that he didn't make it easy for me. No, I think tough love means he toughens me up because he knows my highest potential. And tough love means that parang he's teaching me to be more decisive. He's teaching me to be strong because in construction, there are so many challenges and it demands a strong leader who is decisive but following the great values.
1: You say there are also differences naman in the way you guys lean.

0: Meron din ba siyang minsan na you're like, you don't agree with what he says? How does that work for you?
1: Of course. I mean, I'm his son, but he also grew up in a different generation. I grew up in our generation. So I would say he ruled with a good, generous heart. But I would say he has a stronger way of leadership. It has its success. People also rise to the occasion because he demands a lot. My type of leadership is a collaborative one, very young, very hands-on. So right now, I told my team when I came as CEO, make me the most accessible CEO. You can Viber me, WhatsApp me, because I'm one with my team. But I also expect the best. And I will tell them if they're not meeting the standards. The problem lang, boss, is my calendar is always full now. Because I'm very accessible, it's packed. Because I want to make sure the team needs to consult me, I'm there. In construction, you know, the delays are because you don't decide. So I want to be able to decide, meet the team so I can give guidance. Yeah.
2: For Franco, leadership isn't about having a hand in everything. It's about building people you can trust to take it from there.
0: How do you kind of keep yourself close to the ground? You still know everything that's happening. Because there's a lot of projects.
1: You're correct. And I admire many of the great business leaders you interviewed. And you know what is the common denominator of all the successful business leaders? All are hands-on. As CEO, I now manage my management committee. So these are all my vice presidents, my head of department. So micromanaging has its risks. So I have to balance, right? So what I have to be is develop my leaders very well, such that they can move on their own, but they also know when to consult me. Our success is dependent on the strength of our team. That's the secret to CLI success, because we have a very good team.
0: Good leaders make good team players, right? Good culture that you guys have built.
1: That's why, I mean, coaching is, CEO is being a good coach.
3: CLI, not known by many, set its highest sales accomplishment in history. You are part of the family, you are master sellers, and if this will be our biggest year, why don't you also make it your biggest year?
2: And Franco isn't building that team alone. Fortunately, he has his family beside him and another generation to build for.
1: I guess that's the generational challenge, right? The first generation dreams it. The second gen has to grow it. And we really have to do a good job here. So what's important is we're enjoying. I mean, the results are very important, no? We need to deliver results as a public company, but the family has to be happy. We have to be fulfilled. We have to make sure that what we're doing is meaningful to us. That's why we're, as I said, we want to be successful so we can give more. You know? We can give more, give back more. So I would say succession planning is very important to us. Even per department head, we do succession planning. But right now, it's the power of four. No? Four siblings kami, the second gen. Franco, Joey, Jamie, Joby. So we have to work together to be stewards for our kids. The eldest in the third gen is still 11, Charles, no? So malayo pa.
0: You have time pa, no?
1: You have time, yeah. Like, I'm still 40.
0: Lots of time.
2: For Franco, the work of leadership isn't just about building the business. It's about building something that can matter beyond it.
4: Jan, who's your daddy?
5: Daddy Lloyd.
4: Daddy Lloyd. Daddy Lloyd.
6: Get to know the person behind the journey.
7: For decades, Tia was also celebrated as one of Hollywood's great beauties.
8: She spent decades being described as beautiful, sexy, and desirable.
6: Beyond the achievements,
8: you have to find something else in your life that's meaningful.
6: Beyond the success.
9: Is a proud Filipino who's still evolving and still turning heads. So come join us.
6: Chat VIP.
0: How do you kind of measure the impact that it really does to the community? That, yeah, you know, okay, we're really doing a good job for the community. Is there a way to measure
1: that? I think one of the most important strengths of CLI is property management. basically, when you turn over a home, let's say to an OFW who has been working 20 years abroad to buy the first home. So when I first started, I was the one turning over keys to the residents. It's the most personal investment, a home, because they so many have sacrificed so much to buy that home. So basically, our way of achieving that community support is CLI, when we turn over the home, we're still there with them. So basically, of the 90 residential projects we've developed, we're still managing each and every one, making sure the water is good, making sure the maintenance, security are good. That's one of the things that not a lot know about CLI. We will never abandon our residents, regardless of the challenges, regardless of different requests, requirements. We're going to be there. We're going to be the most patient developer because that's how we want it.
0: Really? I like that. Is there one project that you're proudest of? Ay, parang baby mo ba?
1: I have 4 kids, but I have 130 babies now. No? Hard to choose the favorite child or ano. But basically, this office where we're at now, this is Park Central with an E here in Cebu. This was actually my thesis when I did my master's in Colombia. Basically, at that time, we had around less than 10 projects. We were doing all subdivisions. Then I think I told my dad, we need to diversify because many of the great developers I've seen are diversified. No? They're into offices, malls, residential. So I just started on my Excel sheet. I even built some model. I'm not an architect. I built my scale models myself. Then when I came home after my master's degree in 2011, 2012, said, "Boss Joe, I'll pitch this idea. Let's buy the property. Let's build our first office." And this won many awards when we finished this in 2014. And then we're still here. It's fully leased. It's been lucky for us. Many deals and success have gone through this office building.
0: Really. Well, as much as there are successes, I'd also like to look on the other side naman. I'm sure nobody's perfect, right? But have there been, I guess, decisions that you kind of regret or decisions you could say were wrong decisions? And if so, how did you get out of it? How did you find a way to move past that?
1: Yeah, I've been asked that question many times, and I always try to think hard. What was the biggest crisis of CLI or what was the most difficult situation? And that's where I feel blessed. And this is where probably the prayers, my parents go to mass every day and their prayers are answered because luckily we've never been in a very bad situation because we're guided by generosity. So for example, COVID, we have billions of pesos being invested everywhere and everything stops. You know, after 1 week of being in lockdown, we ask ourselves, the very first question we ask, what will we do with our suppliers? They're probably waiting for their payments. What will we do with our brokers? They're waiting for their commission. So we're probably the first one that opened their offices and started paying again. And when that happened, I mean, this COVID was supposed to be a very difficult situation. But when we started helping people more, we were able to resume construction faster. And when the buyers noted that CLI was constructing again, they were buying our units again. Again, in difficult times, what has probably allowed us to overcome it is the heart to do the right thing. And hopefully in the future, when I'm asked the same question, it'll still be a similar answer. Pare.
0: I hope so.
1: Then the prayers, we'll continue to pray. But of course, we've had some challenges where some projects don't meet the expectation. But this also, we don't give up. No? We are very persistent in fixing the situation. Construction naman is, we can adjust. No? We can improve it. And our motto is, we'll always continue fixing your unit until you're happy. That's the marching order of Chairman Joe.
5: When the pressure is on, Franco comes back to something simple, the heart to do the right thing. Maybe that same instinct explains the life he builds outside the boardroom, staying active, staying curious, and making time for the people and pursuits that matter to him.
0: How do you relax? How do you de-stress?
1: Well, I have a very supportive wife, and she's like my best friend. Spending time with her is more than enough. Hope she's watching. I like to run. I run marathons every year. I'm about to achieve my 6-star medal. I've run New York, Chicago, Berlin, Tokyo, London. So I'm lacking Boston.
0: How long do you train for that?
1: So I'm running Shanghai this December. So 3 months out, I have to run 40 to 80 kilometers per week. And as you know, we're busy. I have a 9 to 6. I'm traveling every week. But running is where you can run in a treadmill, to get the mileage, and it helps me think. So I come up with good ideas.
0: When you run, you listen to music or you're quiet?
1: I'm watching replays of an Ateneo game or your NCAA game, sorry.
10: I know. Sports.
1: Then, of course, I'm very involved in different associations. I'm a trustee of SBP. I'm on the Ateneo Scholarship Foundation. I like to be that man for others who be involved in associations. I'm also an honorary consul of Finland. So I work with the Finnish embassy to promote Finland and to bridge. So I wear these other hats that keep me excited about things outside the office. Then, of course, I'm a sports patron. We sponsor professional golfers. We sponsor the Ateneo de Cebu and Ateneo de Manila. We're very proud of that.
0: Yeah, how does that feel, though, support? I mean, obviously, those are the schools you went to, but more and more, you've been more active sa Ateneo programs. Yeah.
1: The greatest win for me is when they become good people, no? Because I've helped some scholars na go through Ateneo, basketball, table tennis, other sports. But you know, you're giving them a platform for the future in sports, in business. And as a sports patron, I'm the kind of patron that will, you text me anytime, huh? You ask me advice, let's have lunch, let's have coffee. Even in my best busy time, I find time.
0: I think a lot of people may not know that you're actually a ping pong, a table tennis plus
1: yes.
0: player. UAAP ka rin, diba?
1: Yes, 3 seasons in UAAP. And proudly, the Ateneo table tennis team, the men's team finished second 4 years in a row. So we're very proud that during our time, we were not the strongest team, but we fought hard. But now we are a championship contender.
0: And you support the program too, right?
1: I support the Cebu Ateneo and the Ateneo Develop program. Actually, in fact, I have 3 scholars who I'm very proud of.
0: Good hand-eye coordination. Kaya pala magaling ka sa golf. You didn't mention your golf. You're a very good golfer.
1: Magaling sa golf. That's why I have to share this. Charles and I also enjoy good wine because there is a lot to learn about wine, its history, the different dimensions, and hand-eye coordination.
0: Oh, yeah.
1: Important.
0: What drives you to do what you're doing?
1: My dad invited me to the groundbreaking. Then I saw how many workers are going to get employed here in 500 construction workers, one project. And me, naturally, Atenista, a man for others. I was also a Boy Scout. So real estate, it's like our vehicle for service. It's really our way to serve. I mean, the financial performance is very important, but we calculate now. Because we do sustainability reporting. How have we protected the environment? How many communities have we uplifted? How much drainage have we improved? So we measure things beyond the financial performance now to keep us going. I think the way I lead my team, in fact, I was with my SBU unit yesterday. It has to be meaningful. I mean, you work very hard, you achieve these bottom line figures, but there has to be more, no? We work for something meaningful, and we see real estate, Cebu Land Masters, as that vehicle to help the community. We've been thinking that way since we started with my dad, yeah.
0: When you're done, which will take a while, I know you're still 40, as you said, but when all is said and done, what kind of legacy do you want to leave behind? How do you want to leave your mark here with this company?
1: Yeah, very good question. That might need a drink before the answer. But, aside from being a very humble family, parang we never rest on our laurels type of family. Parang my dad's the most humble guy. My mom is the most prudent woman. So she never lets our head get big. She always grounds us. No? So even now, it's hard for me to say what kind of legacy. But if I can just continue the success that my father started, no, parang... If my goal now, I have a 5-year plan. We'll conquer this current situation now, be one of the most successful during this current challenging environment. We want to overcome that. So I have a 5-year plan. I also have a 10-year plan. During my time as CEO, I'm able to grow the legacy of my father. But I want CLI to be known as a Cebuano developer. First generation developer that started just 25 years ago, became one of the top 3 developers or top 3 in the country, but very associated to helping the community. Very visible. They were able to build, but very visible, you know, they were able to help a lot of people through affordable home ownership, through job generation, through sports, through many things. And I'm going to measure that. Now that success namin won't be successful without our help to the community.
5: Franco Soberano is stepping into a company that has already come a long way. And now his job is to keep

0: satisfy my curiosity.
1: Yes.
0: What's your me time?
1: May transsexual ako. In sa hair, I like fixing hair. So mas marami akong product kaysa sa asawa ko.
0: Why veer away from the business of your parents?
1: It's the fault, di ba, yung trip mo lang?
0: Yes.
1: Walang basagan ng trip.
2: If you were given one day to fix things, how would you address the issue of clogging?
1: It's the execution is the problem. Pagdating sa execution, puro dahilan. Yun yung common problem. That's cultural yan.
3: But why na po? Like, why are the five top not participating in the bidding?
1: Siguro hindi ko manisagutin.
4: What's really happening behind your money? We sit down with the people shaping banking and finance and ask the questions you want answered. Just real conversations. Straight answers. With Jonathan Ravelas, Margo Salcedo, and Phil C. Chonil. This is Banquero Unfiltered.
2: I'm Jonas Ravelas. With me are Phil Chonil and Margo Salcedo. In today's episode, we are joined by MegaWide Chairman and CEO Edgar Saavedra. We fully appreciate your taking time to speak with us, especially at the time when challenges are abound in the economy, and especially when MegaWide started in a very similar situation during the 1997 Asian financial crisis. Phil?
0: Okay, let's go down to business. With the indulgence of my co-host here, allow me to have the first two questions. Mr. Saavedra, how would I call you? Mr. Ed, Mr. Chairman?
1: Call me Ed or Edgar.
0: Edgar.
1: By the way, thank you for inviting. It's my pleasure to be here.
0: Okay. As we all know, you started MegaWide with your classmate, is it?
1: Yes, barkada ko yun, and classmate.
0: And
1: both
0: classmate.
1: Of us are civil engineers.
0: Okay. In the year, like what?
1: We went to college 1991. As black mates. And then, nung we graduated 1996, both civil engineers. And we took up the board, 96 din.
2: Then, Lasalites.
1: Yes.
5: Animo.
1: But Lasalista rin kayo?
5: Lasalista. Okay. Ilan po tanong yung ID number?
0: I'm the kapitbahay.
1: Huh?
0: I'm PWU.
1: Oh, Philippine Women's.
0: Yeah.
1: Okay. Oh. And then I worked for 8 months as structural engineer.
0: Mm-hmm.
1: Then we started MegaWide. We founded MegaWide. I invited yung partner ko, si Michael, na mag-construction tayo. Although we started yung mga maliliit lang, mga renovation, isang renovation, and then yung isang, then after that, after few months, yung father-in-law ng brother ko, narinig ko gusto magpatay ng bahay. 5 million worth lang na bahay.
0: Is this the one in Quezon City? For your first major project?
1: Yes, 1997. Then we founded MegaWide. Sabi namin, sige, gawin natin ng company, nabuksan natin ng kompanya.
0: Before we go into MegaWide.
1: Yes.
0: Okay. Allow us to, or bring us back to the memory lane.
1: Yes.
0: Of the

0: 1997, okay. I heard or I've read somewhere that you were so bold enough not to get a bank loan. And you just started with your savings and supplier's credit, as well as a little help, with a little help from your friends.
1: You and know parents. What? It's,
0: yeah, your parents. You know what? I remember distinctly, like the last time we had the last episode we had was like with the BSP governor, and she was pushing for us, for the country, to increase the savings rate.
2: So I think we must do all we can to raise the savings rate. I'm not expecting the poor to save more, but the middle class, the upper class, let's give up on our Louis Vuittons, let's give up on our Swiss watches, and save more so that we can invest more.
0: You could be a poster boy of the BSP. You know, the brand ambassador. We started our company with our savings. Can you bring us back to that?
1: Okay. First, bank loan. Siguro naman, walang magpapautang sa amin dati.
3: Fresh grad.
1: Yeah. Fresh grad eh. And okay. 1 year experience, diba? The second, kung ano man savings namin, the savings we have is only from allowance. Ang susi dun is you know how to manage your cash. Kasi alam mo naman sa construction, there is a down payment and there is a term.
0: Yeah.
1: Diba? So at that time, syempre, civil engineer kami, no? Sa amin, we just use our simple mathematics. We know if you can get down payment, you can use that fund. And then may terms ka naman sa supplier. Sabi ko, and then gamitin natin. Ang only cash doon, yung mga labor component lang. So we did our simple mathematics. So syempre, hindi yan pang accountant, no? Hindi pang finance. But somehow, mathematically same naman ang principle.
0: Yeah.
1: So in other words, yun ang pinaka-importante. Yung alam mo, may strategy ka.
0: Yeah.
1: Our strategy might be simple, yung pera ano lang, debit credit lang.
0: Yeah.
1: But at least may plan ka. Yun. So kasi hindi naman kaya ng allowance namin. And alam ko naman din, if ever na malugi ka, eh, you can talk to the vendors, pakiusapan mo, at my parents kami, my friends konti. So, kumbaga, yun yung pinaka-risk management namin at that time.
3: Was this for the house?
1: Sa house, sa 5 million. So, and then, true enough, after matapos yung project, nalugi kami.
0: Okay. Nalugi in what sense?
1: Meaning, cost overrun.
0: Cost overrun, okay.
1: So, kumbaga, nalugi kami. So we were struggling na yung nung patapos na yung project, sabi naman, oh no, ano to, lolobo na to.
0: Okay.
1: So we have to talk to the vendors kung anong pwede namin stretch. And then yung next succeeding project namin, papasok na, so meron na kaming credential.
0: Okay.
1: Diba?
0: Yeah.
1: So, and then kilala rin, eto this time naman, kaibigan naman ng parang uncle ni Michael, side naman niya. So, may bago na naman project. So while we're completing yung project namin na alam namin lugi na, so pinakiusapan namin mga vendors na ibigyan kami ng longer terms, buti na lang pala, yung kapartner ko, he used to, nung ako nag-work as designer, siya naman sa tatay niya as hardware, nagbabantay dun sa, so we know yung, we have some background dun in terms of working with the vendors, paano ka makiusap. So, yon. So, then, nung pumasok na yung second project, so, yun na. So, basta alam mo naman sa business eh, for as long as there is a continuity, kahit may lugi ka, may lugi ka, yeah, okay lang. Ang worst in construction is yung hindi ka nabayaran.
0: Was there ever a time that you were not paid?
1: During that time, I guess siguro dahil bata kami, alam ng mga client namin na they really need to support us.
0: Oh, okay.
1: So I think yun yung advantage, yung pagiging bata. Kasi alam naman nila, we're cheaper, we can offer 20% cheaper, mas mura. But they know, bata kami, they need to support us. So may ganun na angulo eh. I think that's the advantage. You have to play that eh.
0: Yeah. And you played it well.
1: Tingin ko naman.
0: Yeah, look where you are now. I mean,
3: your second project, what was that, condos?
1: It's also a building, small building, roughly around 10 million pesos to 12 million, around that, around.
4: But yung cost overruns yung was really driven by the crisis, no? Yung nagtaasan yung presyo?
1: No. we started Crisis

0: Nee.
1: Okay.
0: Driven by incompetence.
2: Yeah, incompetence.
3: Okay.
0: Siyempre, wala kang experience, diba? Wala, tanggap mo lang.
1: But what was your guiding principle despite everything?
0: Alam mo, totoo lang, Phil. 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I think it's driven by gusto mo lang magnegosyo, siguro, entrepreneurial. 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
1: Ganto yan eh.
4: Typical Chinese.
0: Yeah. Oh, ganun, ganun.
1: Actually, he worked as when he was young, formative yes. years niya pa lang. He was... Okay.
0: Bodeguero.
1: Utusan.
0: Utusan. Utusan. Kahit ano.
1: He was timekeeper. Bodeguero. Bodeguero is like warehouse.
0: Bodeguero is like a warehouse man.
4: Warehouse man.
0: Parang basa, ano siya? All around. 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
1: Yeah. So bakit why construction? I know your passion is construction, but then why veer away from the business of your parents?
0: Yeah, kasi we're into fishing and
1: the vessel.
0: And vessel, yung passenger boat.
1: Yes.
0: No, at that time, yung parents ko naman, sabi niya, bahala ka, Edgar, whatever you want, you take what course you want. So, nung first year, I took up electronics.
1: Okay.
0: Pero tingnan mo gaano ka mang-mang or gaano ka immature kami ako mag-isip. 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I will end up fixing TV, yung repair shop. 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
1: Okay.
0: Baka may kikita ako dito. That time, wala pang scandal ang flood control, ha?
1: Okay.
0: pero ganun na yung story. Yeah. 30 years way back, ganyan na.
1: Okay.
0: Kaya ako nag-civil engineering.
1: Mm-hmm.
0: Yun. That's the only reason. Babaw, no?
1: No, it's not mababaw, actually. It's
4: wise.
1: Yeah, it's a wise decision. Looking back,
0: entrepreneurial it was, lang siguro.
4: Yeah. Maybe destiny.
1: Yeah.
0: Baka.
5: You know, but this is something wanting for a listed company. Diba? Typically, part of corporate governance, there's a separation between the chairman and the president.
0: Yes.
5: But I think in your case and in some other publicly listed, this actually becomes a very good advantage. Just like what you shared of being entrepreneurial. So you're well-grounded to adjust the company.
0: Yeah, I think ang gusto ko lang sabihin dyan, no, there is a pros and con. In US, the chairman and the CEO normally kinakombine nila.
1: Yes.
0: Now, ang masasabi ko lang, I guess if you have that kind of structure when you are the chairman and you are the CEO, then you have the more that, like me, has to be more transparent.
1: Uh-uh.
0: Kailangan mo, you have to perform all the disciplines as chairman and CEO. Kasi syempre, you also don't want that the other shareholders will view it na you're doing conflicting decisions, diba? Yeah. But ultimately, if they see naman your character, yung ethics mo sa work mo, and then how you treat your vendors, suppliers, employees, if you're consistent on that, diba? Reputation precedes you eh. I think yun yung sa akin most important.
4: Kumakas po yung story. So from the time po that you did your 10 million peso project to becoming Megawide, ano po yung in-between?
0: Yan, yun na yun. Totoo lang, if I simplify it, yung in-between, it's really yung ups and downs.
1: Okay.
0: I realized na, di ba, we lost money on the first project.
1: Yes.
0: And then on second, break even kami.
1: Mm-hmm.
0: And then on third one, we made money. Mm-hmm. On fourth one, we made so much money. And then we expanded.
1: Okay.
0: We lost money again.
1: Okay.
0: Then, kinontrol namin expansion. So we're doing, instead of dati, isa lang eh. We're doing 3 to 4. We limit to 3 to 4. We made money again.
1: Mm.
0: Tapos nag-overexpand na naman.

0: kami, then we lost money.
1: When you say overexpand, so, meaning you had so much projects on your hands.
0: It's really yung chewing more than what you can swallow.
1: Okay.
0: Or yung ganon. So, you swallow too much.
1: So, you
0: and
1: choke.
0: Then, yes. And na-realize ko is that it's really, it's how, kumbaga, yung success, especially sa project management, in business, if you are good in doing something, ganito, you're good. It's, let's say, let's put a unit, 10 units. Magaling ka sa math. Let's say, ano ka, you do arithmetic. Pag binato mo ng arithmetic, any arithmetic questions, I can answer.
1: Okay.
0: But if you start going to the level of algebra, ibang usapan yon. It's a different competence, it's a different knowledge. Doon, you will fail. You will fail again. But once you become good at it, you become successful again. Tapos pag pinasok mo yung calculus, different level.
1: Iba na yon.
0: Iba na lang. So, whether business, driving, cooking, it's the same principle, di ba? Pag nagluto ka lang ng itlog, okay na, masaya ka na, makakain ka na. But if you start saying, okay, I want Filipino foods, iba na. Or you want something, ano na, higher, yung mga French food, iba na siya. 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
1: Balita ko, it would take you time to fix your hair.
0: Ay, iiyak na yung mga anak ko. 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Nasa ADHD ka.

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1: What's your other passion?
2: Personal to ah?
1: Yeah. Oh, okay. Naman. Oh, well, pwede na namang otherwise.
2: Well, generally kasi, I like, pag sa work or kay ano no, I like fixing things. So, meaning, kaya siguro tama yung course ko na engineering. Yeah, engineering. I like fixing things. I like deconstructing it and I like to analyze. Mm-hmm. I always like to do like root cause and what is the problem.
1: Uh-uh.
2: Anything. 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
3: Oh my God. 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
1: But you go to the gym? 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
2: Oh, my own gym. 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Pag sinasamahan ko wife ko, I enjoy buying clothes.
1: Really?
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0: In 5-3 minutes, tapos.
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0: 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Extra sa ano to. Pero nung 3-5 years ago, when the skinny and the slim was popular, skinny rin ako.
3: So it goes with the times.
0: Sumasabay. I guess, syempre, if you keep on following in TikTok and Reels, syempre na-influence ka rin, di ba?
2: Are you on TikTok?
0: Oh, TikTok and Reels.
1: Are you
0: na-influence ka?
1: Yung ano mo ba, yung business mo is also influenced by TikTok and the rest of the social media platforms?
0: You know, I realize, swerte nga yung makabataan eh. Kasi all the learnings na ngayon, it's very easy to find it in TikTok. Ang dali lang. Kaya a lot of it, well, dati, 20 years ago, wala naman TikTok eh.
3: Saka wala kang pwedeng pag-compare.
0: Wala. Yeah, ang hirap. You have to, ang ginagawa ko, buti na lang nagkaroon ako ng German na my wife, Filipina wife, na tumulong sa akin. Sabi niya, Edgar, okay, I can help you. Sabi ko, I cannot afford.
1: Oh, this is why you have the German technology.
0: Yes, okay. yun. And then dinala niya ako, sabi, you come to Germany, I'll show you around, I'll bring you to the different project sites.
1: Mm-hmm,
0: so nung nakita ko, oh, ganda, but how do you do this? How do you do that? Yun, dun na yun. And then sabi niya, oh, but nagbibenta sila, brand new equipment. So, but I cannot afford your equipment. Sabi niya, okay, I'll introduce you to mga surplusan nila.
1: Okay.
0: So I buy their junk na old German equipment. But somehow, since you're buying their equipment, you're also learning their way of doing things.
1: Yes.
3: Yeah.
0: Without, at that time, di ko alam, but sabi ko, hindi, gusto ko gayahin yan para ma-achieve ko yan.
1: Mm-mm-mm.
0: Until I grow the business, we're doing bigger project, naging number one customer kami nila.
1: Nila.
0: Nung that guy. Naging number one customer. Meaning, we're buying already brand new, to a point na we're buying so huge order na.
3: I remember during yung time nung IPO.
0: IPO.
3: That, you know, yung nagdadala ng beam.
0: Yes.
3: Na makikita mo, may malaking mega-wide.
0: Na trucks, yes. German din yun.
3: Oh, so
0: nakita ko rin doon yun.
3: It was actually a very good move for marketing, especially for the IPO, di ba?
0: Yes.
3: Na there's a new kid on the block.
0: Correct. Yeah. Kaya, totoo lang, at that time, nung dinala ko yung mga new equipment, basically, it's already the technology. But at that time, hindi ko naman naisip innovation. Mm-hmm. Basically, ang gusto ko lang, kumbaga parang OC rin, mm-hmm. if how I want to fix my hair, my body, my dress, same din. So kumbaga, I always attack it in a methodical, a scientific way. Mm-hmm. Ganun na po pala rin.
1: You know, Margo, mahilig pala mag-travel siya. Mayroon kang bucket list. And here, I've read that
2: pakita po natin yung cover.
1: Yeah, the cover is, it's a book.
2: Nice.
1: It's a birthday book. And the 26th year of Mega Wide. Parang ako yung promo girl, ano? Anyway, I read here somewhere that pag lumalabas ka, you're outside of the country, you're not only, you don't look at the must sites, you know, but also on the structure of buildings. Trabaho pa rin eh.
2: May Pinterest din po siya for that.
1: Oo. Ano yung, which part of the world has influenced you when it comes to architecture, when it comes to design?
0: Ako, no? Personally, I love architecture.
1: Okay.
0: although I'm a civil engineer, but I love architecture. So tama ka, Phil, every time I go abroad, I always look at the building. And pag tumingin ako sa building, ano ah, pipicturean ko yun, iikot-ikot ako, and then kakatukin ko yung pader, titingnan ko yung flory, uupo ako na gano'n. 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Or, so, yung mga anak sabi ko, Mom, I need to leave my daddy kasi nakakaya na, I cannot take it, you know, what he's doing.
1: Yeah, right.
0: So may pagka gano'n na ako, medyo boundary OC na. Kasi if I see the building, parang I always say, okay, if I'm going to build one like this. So, kaya alam ko yung mga materials, alam ko yung mga details. So, I'm a very detail-oriented. Kaya mabusisi ako. So, the influence, Germany and Japan is my two countries I got so influenced, even the architecture. So, you can see yung mga, ano ko, yung love of concrete is because influenced by yung German architecture at saka sa Japanese. Diba sa Japan, if you go to Japan, a lot of the buildings have no paint. Yung konkreto lang, ganun siya.
1: Yeah, parang ano lang siya.
0: Iniwan lang, simple, plain lang. Yes.
1: Plain and simple.
0: Yeah. And then, I love technology like, diba, the house that I'm building now, makikita mo, maraming nga nagulat eh, it's, meron akong parang ice plant. Small ice plant. Instead of split type air condition unit, meron akong parang air-cooled na chiller, dalawa, and then may solar ako. Now, during the, I wanted kasi, my objective, tira mo, naghahanap ako ng problema ko, I wanted kasi to have a net zero.
2: Our common dream.
0: Yeah, meaning I will just self-sustain.
1: Yeah.
0: So, the target. So, if I achieve 90%, okay naman ako eh. I don't intend to have 100%, but target ko 100%. So I have solar.
1: Pag percentage error doon, ikaw
0: naman. Kaya nga, okay naman. But during solar, I have solar and battery. So I intend to use my energy. Kasi ang aircon ang 80% ng consumption na. Usually, diba? Alam naman natin yun. So I use it from the solar. So I do ice making during daytime. Kasi nandun yung solar. Para pag uwi ko, gabi naman gamit ko ng aircon. It's the ice that will run the aircon. So, maliit na yung kuryente. So, ang gamit mo, daytime.
1: Okay.
0: Yun. Diba? So, actually, yung building namin dyan, 10-story, when I built 2010, ganun din eh. Ice thermal. So, ang ginawa ko, at that time, Emeralco has they call it TOU, time of use. Nighttime naman, baliktad naman doon. Nighttime, I buy the power at half the price. So, nag-ice making ako. And daytime, pagpasok namin sa office, doon lang namin ginagamit yung ano. So, patay yung outdoor unit namin, chiller.
2: Ang galing.
0: O, yung mga ganun. So, I love technology. Ganun.
1: So,
0: mahirapan ako, but I love doing it. At kasi pag gumana,
3: it can be a
0: full feeling.
1: Yes,
0: full
1: exactly.
0: Feeling sa akin, parang knowledge, new know-how, knowledge is always fulfilling.
1: How cost-effective is it?
0: Well, mga 7 years, 10 years ang ROI.
1: Ang ROI,
0: but
1: okay.
0: Yeah, more than that, it's the full, di ba yung trip mo lang?
1: Yes.
0: Walang basagan. Walang basagan ng trip. Walang basagan ng trip.
1: It's the satisfaction.
0: It's the satisfaction
1: that you get out of it.
0: But the point here, I always say that, walang basagan ng trip. But the reality is, ako I always believe, ano eh, if you have know-how, you'll never know, one day magagamit mo siya.
1: Okay.
0: You can, like for example, ginawa ko to, next time if I have a bigger office, I can always use that. So, you can use it somewhere else. Kasi marami akong gano'n yung mga technology we explore in construction. And then, ginagamit ko, it gives the advantage to us. That's why you were able to be ahead of the others. Like, even precast. When we started precast, paano namin pinalaki yan? At first, hindi siya, it's not that viable. Ganun naman eh. Diba, when Elon Musk started his rocket, hindi naman talo ka naman eh. Even yung EV niya, it was expensive. But you have to do it. Dadaan ka dun sa kumbaga, it's like the product development phase eh. Dadaan ka sa ganun eh. So it's always, if you have new ideas, do it. And then, that new ideas, pag na-prove mo yan, you have the proof of concept, one day, magagamit mo yan. I always have that kind of mindset.
3: That's very entrepreneurial. Kasi talagang, maybe now the technology might not
0: be that feasible or viable, but one day, Monday at saka, it will.
3: If you were given one day

0: to fix things, how would you address the issue of flooding?
1: You know, our talangka, the talangka mentality. Mm-mm. Pag Filipino lahat, they will gang you up eh.
2: But why yeah. nga po? Like, why are the five top not participating in the bidding?
1: Tapos siguro hindi ko. Hindi sa gating.
0: What I know,

0: Behind every line of defense are the people who protect our nation. The stories behind security. The people behind the mission.
1: In the name of public service, we are ready to serve.
2: Anytime, anywhere, in any circumstance.
3: Because in times of crisis, there must be someone to act, someone to decide, and someone to lead.
0: The Commanders.

0: since so you talked about German and Japanese technology, let's talk about the state of construction in the Philippines. How prepared?
1: Now.
0: How prepared are we for the likes of earthquakes?
1: You know, during 1960s ba yon? Or 60s, yung Ruby Tower?
2: Yeah.
1: Hindi ko na naabutan yun. Kinikwento na lang sa akin ng mga matatandang engineers. Ruby Tower, there was an accident, a collapse of the one building. It's called Ruby Tower.
2: Yeah.
1: Na-collapse yun. Kumbaga, combination of yung policy ng construction at that time, walang structural code. And
2: no
1: then yung mga hindi ganun ka-enforce. And then mga building officials were not that parang knowledgeable.
2: Uh-uh.
1: After that, if you look at Philippines, relatively, hindi naman grabe ang earthquake. Unlike dun sa Taiwan, noong 10 years ago, I'm comparing nung 90s and 20s, the year 2000.
0: Okay.
1: Except ngayon, kasi nag-upgrade din si Taiwan and other countries.
2: Yeah.
1: So, to answer your question is, if we follow that proper construction, safe yung building for the earthquake, ang nangyayari lang ngayon, on some areas, some cities, some province, yung mga city engineer or building officials are starting to become more relaxed and the quality of the knowledge ng tao, bumababa, nagde-degrade. That's why...
2: And the quality of the construction materials.
1: So, ang danger is always the workmanship. It's not the materials. The materials is always there. The same cement, same gravel, same sand.
2: Uh-huh.
1: Workmanship. Yun yung danger.
2: Oh, so you do not actually consider the quality of the materials used in the building?
1: Well, kung project manager ka,
2: uh-huh.
1: you should know how to qualify the materials. And
2: maximize.
1: You should know how to qualify the person, the workmanship. Kasama yun sa responsibility as project manager.
2: Yeah.
1: However, nakikita naman natin, di ba, sa flood control.
2: Yun na nga, exactly what I'm getting into.
1: Yes, but if you look at the flood control we used to have 20 years ago, you know Manggahan Floodway?
2: Yes.
1: At that time, nasa Taytay yung factory namin. I love kasi talking to mga old folks. Yung Taytay, kunento sa akin. Sabi ni Edgar, around 1960, late 60s, there were 1,500 to 2,000 mga taga-Taytay na lunod. Sabi ko, bakit? At that time, yung Laguna Lake went up so high because of the rain.
2: Yeah.
1: So, umabot daw yan hanggang ng Ortigas, yung tubing.
3: Sabi God, from Taytay?
1: Yes.
2: Really?
1: At that time kasi, Ed, sabi niya, 1960s, wala yung Ortigas extension. Wala naman yan eh.
2: Okay.
1: So, the water just goes up hanggang Ortigas side extension, then Manda. Sabi niya, then, at that time, the government, they decided to construct the floodway. Kaya kung tinan mo yung Manggahan Floodway, straight siya eh.
2: Straight, yeah.
1: Wala ka naman nakitang river na hindi straight, diba? So, it's a man-made. So, that means, dati, maayos naman eh. Diba? So, maayos naman. We built a lot better infrastructure 40, 50 years ago, more than the other Asian countries.
2: Yes.
1: So, ba't ngayon naging baliktad?
2: Oh, it's the quality of the materials.
3: And the workmanship daw po.
2: And the workmanship.
1: Okay.
2: You're right.
0: Okay, diba? If you were given one day to fix things, how would you address the issue of flooding? Just like what you said earlier, you want to think things. How should we overhaul the way our public works should right now? Because you said he said something very important.
1: Gawin mo naman 30 days.
0: Okay, in 30 days. No, but I think it's very important. What Edgar said, no? In the 70s, there was very good planning of how things were. There was the Manggahan floodgate, and there was a floodgate, if you notice, in Rojas Boulevard. You remember, there was
1: a
0: floodgate.
1: Water, yes.
0: Yeah, diba? So eventually, they were all planned. But I think as we moved forward, we just kept following what was on the book.
1: Mm.
0: So I guess if you were given that 30 days, how will you fix this mess? How will you plan it if you were to do a plan?
1: I think kung 30 days lang, ang what is important, put the right people first in the agency. If you put the right people, set up the organization. Kasi if you're given only 30 days, wala ka naman, you cannot complete any bidding, you cannot even complete construction. Put the right people. Ideally, sana, yung tao, like, marami naman good, intelligent, and competent private practitioners or mga technocrats.
2: Uh-uh.
1: But nangyayari lang kasi ngayon, mga good technocrats have already left eh.
2: Uh-uh.
1: Diba? So, if you put the right people, kung kunyari, if it's construction-related, engineers, hindi pwede lawyer, hindi pwede doctor. Kung the health issue, doctor. Hindi yung parang, kasi minsan nangyayari, parang naging nepotism eh. If you are close, okay, ilagay kita kahit law, hindi ka engineer, but or hindi ka doctor, you're in the position, lawyer ka, mismatch eh.
2: Okay, it's not what you know, it's whom you know.
1: Exactly. So,
2: and
1: within
2: this is where, if I remember it correctly, you're pushing for competency.
1: Competency, because my failure is also my competence, the incompetency. So to answer your question, within the 30 days, you can only put the right people as much possible.
2: Uh-huh.
1: And then give the right direction lang. Muna. Okay, you bid it out. Get kung walang local capability.
2: Okay.
1: We need to accept na iwanan na yung construction industry ng Philippines, medyo, but marami naman capability pa.
2: Uh-uh.
1: Yung ibang contractors.
2: Yeah.
1: So, but, in terms of design, depends on the requirements, ha, but kung flood control lang, you can get naman international consultant designers. You give them the directions, kunin mo to. Now, you also give them directions, have a proper procurement process. Uh-uh. Transparency. Tingin ko, okay na rin ipasok mo mga foreign contractors. Kasi ang problema sa Philippines, pag ako, di ba, it's against my business, ha?
0: Yeah.
1: May competitor. But, for the good of the country, kailangan, bakit? Pag puro Pilipino lang, nagkokontsabahan eh, at saka nagkakaroon ng hihilaan. You know, our talangka,
2: the crab mentality.
1: Mm-mm. Pag Filipino lahat, they will gang you up eh, or they will pull you down, pahirapan ka eh. Pag nanalo ka, i-TTRO ka, ganun eh. That's mm-mm. very Filipino, Filipino don't accept defeat, Filipino don't are taking work personally.
2: Mm-mm.
1: So, if I put in place some policies, okay, invite mo na yung foreigners kung kailangan, and then get the right competent mga consultants who can do the design, and then put a proper qualification process.
2: Mm-hmm.
1: Hindi pwede yung Basta ang pangalan ko Saint Megawide. Bago ka maging contractor, hindi pwede 'yun. Because if you look at currently the private and the government, the private sectors, let's say the top 5 big construction companies are not supporting some of the major public works on highway projects. Wala naman yung top 5, DMCI, us, EEI, the 3 of us, and the other 2-3 like ibang contractors. Wala naman eh. Why?
2: Why so?
1: Kailangan nga natin tumulong sa gobyerno eh. But the question, it has to be 2 eh. Hindi naman pwede, I want to dance and then ayaw mo. It takes 2 to tango, right?
2: Exactly.
1: So,

0: answer your questions, kailangan I'll put the right people, set up the policy, process, procurement, everything, okay. And then so that they, these guys, these people that you will be putting up should run it. Yun lang. That's the only thing I can do if I put the 30 days. Kasi hindi ko naman kaya tapusin ko sa 30 days.
1: But why nga po? Like, why are the five top not participating in the bidding?
0: Siguro hindi ko nasagutin.
2: Now, what I know, in my former hat, most of them would say they'd like to avoid it. They'd like to avoid the government kasi pa nagkamali sila, definitely, there are repercussions. Yeah. Uh-huh. So, they try to avoid it. But the question is, if they say they're good, di ba?
0: It's more than that. It's more than that. I've been approached by many okay. older class, mga colleagues ko, yung mga sa okay. schools, techno yeah. class, professors, like, Edgar, how can you help the country? Sayang naman, laki-laki ng kumpanya mo, and you have the know-how, and why don't you help? Kumbaga, minsan napaisip ako pagtulog mo, how can I help? Okay. Kung lumapit ako, let's dance. But kung ayaw mo, you're finding a way. Eh, di mahirap din. So it takes two to tango eh. Kumbaga, kung ikaw yung lalaki, you have to offer the dance first, diba? Yung nasasayaw ka. Ako yung babae, kasi we're just the bidder here. Right? But what we're saying, kung ako yung babae, if you're going to offer me a dance, I will dance. Yeah. I think ang kailangan lang ng private okay. ng sectors, make it transparent. Yun lang. Make it transparent and fair. So, we have so much policy, so exactly. much programs.
3: Yeah.
0: Hindi na kailangan, dagdagan mo na. Gawin mo na. Yeah. Kasi kung yung limang polisiya mo, limang programa mo, hindi mo nga ginagawa, magdagdagdag ka pa ng sampo.
3: It's the enforcement problem.
0: It's the enforcement. It's the execution is the problem. Pagdating sa execution, puro dahilan. Mm. Yun yung common problem. That's cultural yan.
3: Okay. Cultural you mentioned yan. About the risky.
0: Yes.
3: The question of Margot here. Let's go to your aha moment.
0: Aha.
3: The greatest feeling, the happiest feeling that you ever had since you were in business, since you started Megawide.
0: Hmm. So, may mga iilan. First, of course, when we were awarded the first, mababaw ka lang. At that time, malaki na sa amin yon. So, second,
3: this was
0: yung first project.
3: Okay, yes. The first project. Yes. The Quezon City project.
0: Yes. Masaya na ka. At that time, yung saya nun is very high.
1: Exuberant.
0: Yes.
3: Cathartic.
0: Yes. Second is, when SMDC awarded to us two of their biggest projects at that time.
3: 1907.
0: Yes, 1907.
3: Okay.
0: And then when we got listed and it was successful.
3: 2011. Okay.
0: And then when we won the, hindi ko alam kung matuwa ako no hindi. We won the 10,000 classroom kasi challenging yun eh.
3: Okay.
0: We decided to take that project, it's a 50%, gusto mo rin tumulong eh. Mm-hmm. Kasi margin naman is relative low.
3: Mm-hmm.
0: But yung isa nga doon, after that, yung Mactan Airport.
3: Oh, the Mactan
0: when we won,
3: Airport.
0: Isa din yun. No?
1: Ganda po ng Mactan Airport.
3: Oo, grabe. Yeah.
0: Pero hindi madali yun ha. It took us more than a year bago namin nila nakuha yun. When we won, na TRO kami.
1: Oh my God.
0: Tapos meron kaming demanda.
1: Yan yung government.
0: Hindi, yung kalaban, yung next bidder, tinira kami. So, they use government officials. And then, natira kami. Kesyo, hinanapan kami ng butas. Kesyo, whatever. Kesyo, ano daw. Daming mga legal cases. Dalawa, tatlo. Mm-mm. And then, the project daw, na TRO din. It's mm-mm. not right daw. The fair. So, it's not fair daw. So, tinira kami back channeling. Alam mo naman sa Philippines, the lawyers are really very good in, diba? So, na-Senate pa kami, na-House pa kami, we need to explain bakit daw ganun, pangit daw ng design namin. So, but, yan yung sinasabi ko, yung the parokya of Pilipinas, Pinoy. Like, pag Pinoy lang, pag natalo, ano ka, hilaing ka, talangka mentality. So, I'm not gonna name sino yun, everyone knows that. In the business sector.
3: Yeah, we know.
1: Ako, hindi ko alam.
0: Magmamingan na lang. So, yun. So, it's, kaya sabi ko nga, mas okay pa siguro pag may foreign players. Para mas maging konting, mas mag-behave there's, ang Filipino play, ano, Filipinos.
3: There's kind of check and balance.
0: At saka mas mahiya.
2: But did it discourage you to do more for government?
0: Hindi. I think, sagutin ko muna yun, I only have one government, and I'm a Filipino. Diba? The last thing na mawala ako, yung pag mawala ka ng pag-asa, alam mo yun, mawala ka ng pag-asa na lang. So I think it's very counterproductive siya. So you try to be positive, diba? Even I know it's frustrating.
3: Okay.
0: But what we have changed in our direction before, marami akong, to answer your question, yung marami kami unsolicited proposal na you're being asked by some of the secretaries and, oh, gawin mo, submit mo. Hindi na kami nagbibigay ng unsolicited proposal. We'll rather wait for the proposal kasi we did more than 7-8 unsolicited proposal. Not even one nag-prosper. So, sabi ko, wag na. Actually, yan yung medyo kulang sa akin.
3: Ay, yung me
0: sometimes,
3: time.
0: Yung
3: okay.
0: Me time, I realize, now I'm 52, diba? Turning 53. Sabi ko, I realize, what's keep me going, I love solving problems more than making money.
3: Okay, and the ultimate goal is?
0: You have to keep on trying, kasi in the end, if I want to impart my knowledge, I still want to help yung doing some infrastructure.
4: Are you ready for a transformation?
5: May pag-asa pa naman.
6: Oo naman, kayang-kaya natin.
4: Meet 12 hopefuls, ready to take on incredible skin transformation journey. From their first step to the moment they finally see their reveal. Witness their stories, their challenges, and their cuties reveal. Hosted by Doc K. Rebolledo, only on the Billionario News Channel. I can go to distance.
7: I will find my way. Ayun, Jan, who's your daddy?
8: Daddy Lloyd.
7: Daddy Lloyd.
8: Daddy Lloyd.
3: Okay, before we go into serious topic, satisfy my curiosity.
0: Yes.
3: What's your me time? Apart from the gym and apart from
1: shopping.
3: Me and what time. Makes you awake?
0: Well, okay, what do you mean by me time?
3: Me time, like ikaw lang. Ikaw lang.
0: For like, time. Like traveling for, or?
3: Or for yourself.
0: For yourself.
3: Like for yourself lang. You know, I don't want, huwag kayong sumama sa akin or ano. It's
0: actually,
3: just me.
0: Actually, yan yung medyo kulang sa akin.
3: Ay, yung me
0: sometimes,
3: time.
0: Yung
3: okay.
0: Me time.
3: Okay.
0: Kasi by nature, I'm extrovert.
3: Mm-hmm.
0: So, I always mingle lahat. So, kahit sa bahay, maingay ako lahat.
3: Now, I understand
0: mingle.
3: You have the people skills. I mean, that's the reason why people, your staff loves you like anything.
0: So, minsan, when you get older, parang gusto mo ng me time.
3: Yes.
0: Pero, because you have grown your family with, it's not only family, no, even the family as organization. I treat my people, employees, like families.
3: Yeah.
0: Even yung sa bahay ko, I have 5 maids, I have 3 security guards, 3 drivers, 2, 18. Ano eh, I treat them like family. So, okay. Yun lang, minsan gusto mo may me time din.
3: Yeah.
0: Kasi even yung family ko talaga, wife ko and kids also, sinasabi, they also want more time. And nauubos yung time ko. So, medyo
3: nagukulang.
0: Na, feeling ko, pero dati, I don't mind naman kasi I'm extrovert.
3: Yeah.
0: Pero minsan, I'm longing for it. Oh, sana may time na mag-isa kayo.
3: Okay.
2: So, what keeps you going?
0: Actually, yan din yung kahapon. I have a talk yesterday. Similar question.
3: Uh-uh.
0: Sabi ko nga, I realize, now I'm 52, diba? Turning 53. Sabi
3: yeah,
0: ko,
3: it's his birthday on September 17.
0: Sabi ko, I realize, what's keep me going? I love solving problems more than making money.
3: Oh, iba na ngayon. Dati you love making money.
0: You want so to you make have, money. Yeah, but you have now you have the money naman. Oh, matagal na, parang more than 5 years na sinabi ko, it's not the money, it's the ultimate goal.
3: Okay, and the ultimate goal is?
1: Solving problems.
3: Solving problems.
0: Now, sabi mo, to make it meaningful, whatever, kaya nga ginawa na lang namin vision namin, First World Philippines, if you wanna solve problems, why don't you try do some giving back, nation building component, or you have social impact na activities. Iyon na lang ang inisip namin. Sabi ko, edi, let's try so I can impart my know-how, my knowledge, my experience. I'll

0: try to, sabi ko nga, kahit nagsawa ba ako sa government, hindi. You have to keep on trying kasi in the end, if I want to impart my knowledge, I still want to help, ano, yung doing some infrastructure
1: work.
0: So
1: what's this government project that you want to participate in despite?
0: Actually, any.
1: Any like one.
0: School buildings, uh-huh. Infrastructure.
1: Is that a school even building? You were telling us in our previous conversation about you participating in...
0: Okay, kasi, di ba, 10 years ago, actually 12 years ago, we won the 10,000 classrooms. So we completed, yes, 10 years ago, 10,000 classrooms.
1: Mm-mm.
0: At cheaper price, lower price. And we funded that, 12 billion. So,
1: kayo lang ba? May equity? May equity kayo or may borrowings
0: basically it's
1: kayo?
0: Yeah, may borrowings. It's a turnkey. So we borrowed the 12 billion from the banks and we funded it. Mm-mm. So we built it and then the government paid us on the first year. 1 year after, but year two.
1: Year two, okay.
0: And then amortize siya for 10 years. So 12 billion, we get amortization around 1.2 billion mm-mm. on the year two, year three, year four.
1: Mm-mm. Mm-mm.
0: So okay. I alam ko naman, may problema naman ngayon yung government sa classrooms.
1: Mm-mm.
0: So we also want to help. Kung ma-roll out, okay, we'll do it. I'm just...
1: Mm-mm.
0: Ayoko na mag-unsolicited proposal. Uh-uh. So, my direction is to just wait na lang. Uh-uh. The solicited, the proposal, the bid. And it's ongoing naman. The bid is ongoing.
1: Uh-uh.
0: So, yun.
1: Which project is this again? It's classroom for...
0: Classroom din. Kasi alam mo naman, diba, that we have a lot of our classroom, a lot of our Filipino pupils are doing like two shift. You have kids on sa ano nga sa batasan nga 9 o'clock na may pasok pa yung bata kasi kulang
1: 9
0: o'clock ng gabi.
1: Really?
0: Sa harap ng house sa batasan 3 shifts.
2: They're going to build po 24,000 classrooms.
1: Yeah.
0: Well, ang nabibid out pa lang ngayon isang 3,000 pa lang, so we're waiting for the others. So that's
1: so,
0: one.
1: Naka-line up ka doon.
0: Yes. Whatever, kaya sabi ko nga, whatever projects that I can share, I can participate, I can impart my gagawin ko.
3: What should investors expect from Megawide in the next 5 years?
0: Okay. After pandemic or during pandemic, we realize that our strategy, our focus will be more on the essentials. Mm-hmm. Kumbaga, we rationalize yung ano ba talaga gusto namin vision, right? Gusto mo solving problems.
1: Uh-uh.
0: And then, nasa I'm in my 50 years na, I want something I can contribute, giving back component. We do some infrastructure related. So basically, related to nation building.
1: Mm-hmm.
0: So right now, we know that we have crisis in power.
1: Yeah.
0: So nag-focus din kami doon sa renewable. Now, among all in constructions, so we know naman infrastructure is also a requirement and necessity, ba?
4: Yeah.
0: Nandun din naman kami. But of course, it depends on the administration, on the secretaries, the agencies, if they're able to roll out the projects.
4: Okay.
0: So like right now, the housing, we have a good 4PH program, the housing, socialize. Yun, magpo-focus din kami dyan. In the next 5 years, we will be heavy on this. Segue ko lang konti. I just realized, yung housing pala, a lot of our even teachers, hindi lang ISF, mga teachers who have decent income, 50,000, 60,000 a month, they don't have proper housing. So right now, investors, we will be focusing on this one, kumbaga power and housing. Now, for other projects naman, like construction, nandun pa rin mga kami, whether social infrastructure, school building, or roads, or rail, ready kami.
2: Wow, pati po rail.
1: Which part of the rail?
0: We're doing the north part of the NCRP.
1: It's not the MRT 11?
0: No, not that one. Yung north rail.
2: North-south rail.
0: North-south commuter rail. NCRP.
1: Ah, okay.
0: Yeah. Meron kami isang yung package doon.
1: Yung PNR.
0: Dun. Yes, with Hyundai. And then meron din kami isa dun sa subway in Meralco, in that area.
4: Okay.
2: Ortigas.
1: Yun yung inaano na.
0: Ortigas, Shaw Boulevard. Yun, kami yun.
2: Ako may last question.
0: Yes.
2: Since you're so chill, it seems that you're one of the few that were able to survive the first half of this year. Everyone was panicking after the Iran war, but you grew. Sabi sa Jari, 22%.
1: Uh-uh.
2: How did you do that?
0: Well, siguro yung pivot namin when we pivot, medyo madabalis kami mag-pivot.
1: Okay.
0: We react quite fast.
1: Mm-hmm.
0: Kaya yung, like the housing, nakita na namin yan more. But everyone knows naman, 2 years, 3 years, nakita na medyo oversupply na yung real estate.
1: So may bubble ba?
0: I think it will not be as worse as na financial, pero
1: that may 20, over 2008.
0: 1997.
1: Or 2008 was the Freddie Mac.
0: But
1: and
0: more of US yun
1: yeah,
0: sa Philippines.
1: Yeah, but it hit us.
0: Hindi ko masyado na feel sa real estate.
1: Ah, really?
0: Yeah, I didn't feel it.
1: Uh-huh.
0: But in terms of the banking side, yes, meron. It hit us. But in terms of, sa, let's say, real estate, wala naman. But right now, may oversupply.
1: Okay.
0: Because it's a function of OFW, nag-shrink, kasi wala naman yung trabaho in out abroad, let's say, Middle East, and then the economy also in other countries also humihina. Siyempre, yung trabaho sa OFW, humihina din. Eh, yun na lang yung major driver ng Philippines, eh.
1: Pogo factor.
0: So, pogo, although it's not a, hindi ko masabi clean money or dirty money, but it's still money, nawala rin. So
1: yeah,
0: and then
1: wala, eh.
0: And then the prices then of the real estate, one house, one unit, like 5 million to 10 million, feeling ko, for, I don't think the Filipinos, majority of the Filipinos can afford.
1: Single detached yung 5 to 10 million.
0: In condominium, punta ka sa Makati, con studio will cost you more than 5, 6 million eh. Sa Makati, ah. So I don't think the majority of the Filipinos can afford that. So kumbaga, yung dating 5 to 6 million na condo binibenta ngayon, sa city, it used to be 2 million lang naman 10 years ago. So kumbaga, it has gone up so high na hindi naman tumaas yung sahod ng tao, di ba?
1: Yes.
0: So wala, ganun talaga. So nakita naman natin yan 2, 3 years ago na, I mean, it's not oversupply issue, it's the price eh. Diba? And then we know naman dun sa masa dun ang totoong kulang talaga sa housing.
3: Yeah. The key idea is that they have a program that can continue, 'di ba? So they not just make money but they're also helping the Philippine economy.
0: Oh, so yes.
3: 'Di ba? At the same time improving lives of Filipinos. So this is something to look at for investors. So it's again for our viewers and listeners, this is something to think about, especially despite the challenging environment. This is something maybe you'd like to consider.
0: Okay. Yes.
3: In the past few minutes, we had a good chat with Edgar Saavedra, CEO and chairman of Megawide. He talked about the direction of his company, talked about his passion, his future that he sees for the country, a patriot. Maraming salamat, Edgar. I'm Jonathan Ravelas.
2: I'm Margo Salcedo.
1: And this is Phil Chenil.
4: And this is Bankero Unfiltered.
5: Nakapag-promise ko yun
2: eh. Sir, mukha na kayong BTS.
5: Kailangan yan para he won't look pale.
2: Ay, ganun!
5: Pakialam merong problem.
2: May contour. Guys. Yeah. Oo nga, effective.
6: Oh, galing na.
2: Effective.
1: Yeah.
0: Parang warm siya.
2: Yeah. Yes.
0: Hindi siya yung parang...
2: Yes.
0: Yung uh-huh. parang cold ganun.
1: Yeah.
5: See?
1: Where
5: are
7: you going to take that? Ito sa Sabado. Last day, maraming baka. Maraming sa mga issue na ginagawa natin. Eh kasi sa Pilipinas, alam naman natin, parang may baha eh. Diba?
5: Okay. Nakatanda
0: yung... Ito pala sa...
3: And we are...
0: And this is now...
3: Basa ako dito.
0: Ayun.
8: Magandang araw. Ako po si Attorney Trixie Cruz Angeles. Parating na po ang pinaka-aabang ninyong paghaharap namin ni Yusef Clear Castro.
9: L-O-L.
8: Sa Aganda.

0: Once upon a time, an 8-year-old boy started his journey in design by building a bridge with scraps. He climbed onto the bridge, it collapsed, but that was the beginning of a career in design. And when people told him that his designs would be cheap because they were Filipino, he responded by building a world-class luxury brand. Ladies and gentlemen, our guest for today is none other than the one and only Kenneth Cobompue. Hi. I'm Bea.
1: And I'm Maria.
0: And this is After Hours.
1: I'm so excited because we're with the iconic Kenneth.
0: Iconic.
1: Lahat ng mga dinesign niya, iconic. Kenneth, yes. If you were to design a Maria, because you've known each other for a long time, so you would know what kind of something she would be.
2: No, because I've seen Maria from when she was, you know, in your boyish days.
0: In her boyish days. That's very nice way of putting it.
2: Up to your beauty queen.
0: Yes.
2: Now you're hosting. I'm so happy for you.
0: Thank you.
2: Yeah.
0: Thank you.
2: It's hard to place. It's hard to place Maria.
0: Mm. Hard to place.
2: Yeah, because I never know what's. Yeah, I never know with her what's, you know.
1: What's next?
2: What's next? Yeah.
0: Well, I learned from the best, and you know he's one of the reasons I'm a beauty queen.
1: Oh, why?
0: Because of Bini Bining Cebu.
1: Oh wow!
0: Yes.
1: Oh my God!
2: Yeah, right.
1: She could be pearl or like a crown.
2: Yeah. So in my other life, we used to produce.
1: Pageant.
2: Yeah.
1: So you're also over the place. You know everything about beauty. You create beauty.
2: Yes, we did
1: you
2: it with
1: find
2: yeah,
1: beauty.
2: Yeah. Carrie Santiago made me do it.
0: Yes. Carrie Santiago made me do it.
1: Wow. Okay. So pag ako, what do you think?
0: What would you think Bea would do?
1: Okay, you don't know me a lot.
2: Oh, we just met, yeah.
1: Yeah.
2: So I designed to do something maybe formal.
0: More formal.
1: I think so.
0: Yeah, she's very...
2: Until maybe, but maybe you're another Maria.
0: Maybe I'm another Maria.
1: I'm an older Maria. Maria.
0: Older than John.
1: More mature. 5 years.
0: But if you were to design a Kenneth Cobompue,
1: wow.
0: What would it be?
1: Crown, babe.
0: Crown.
2: Crown.
1: The biggest crown in the Philippines.
0: Because he's a king.
1: Yeah.
0: Yes, is that what you would tell by the first few minutes of meeting him?
1: Yes, right away. I mean, he has this very impactful energy and you can smell it right away.
0: When the lights are off in the showroom.
1: Yes.
0: And the shop is closed.
1: Yes.
0: Who is the Kenneth Cobompue that
2: you I don't know. I think I'm a nerd.
0: You're
2: heart.
0: A nerd?
2: I'm a nerd at heart, yeah. So I prefer to just be by myself.
0: Yeah.
2: You know, and So when I was growing up, I never did any sports.
0: Never.
2: No. I was always in the library. I was always reading.
0: But you're so fit.
2: Books. And, yeah.
0: How do you stay fit?
2: Well, I exercise. Yeah.
0: Okay.
2: Now.
1: But then. The fountain of his
2: youth. But then, yeah. I was always into. I watched always a lot of documentaries and.
0: Oh.
2: Yeah. So I'm an introvert at heart.
0: That's why Julian's like that also.
1: But why flowers? Why flowers at first?
2: Flowers?
1: Thought you were gay. I'm so sorry. We thought
2: you
1: were gay.
2: No, it's okay. Everybody thinks that.
0: The farthest
2: everybody
1: because
0: thing
1: it's, gay. Your creation are so beautiful. I was actually shocked.
0: Yeah.
1: He's like as man but as any kind of man. Superman.
2: Yeah. But everybody thinks that.
1: Because
0: you know what I think it is? You have a theory why everybody...
2: I don't know, I think it's a stereotype. I don't know.
0: You don't give that to me. You don't give me that vibe. But I do think that when people start to describe it, because I would often ask, why do you think he's gay, right?
1: Well, we don't see him a lot.
0: I don't know.
2: Yeah.
1: You're not very present.
2: That's right.
1: We just know of your creation.
2: I think people, yeah, yeah.
1: And so usually it's hard to match beautiful. It.
2: Well, thank you. It's hard
1: super
2: to match the face
1: colorful.
2: To the name.
0: It's hard to match the face
2: I prefer
0: it
2: that way. I don't have really social media. I mean, not... In a personal,
0: but your name is everywhere.
2: In a personal,
1: everybody knows.
0: I mean, everybody knows your name.
1: The whole universe.
2: I pretty much keep to myself. I think I like my privacy.
0: You like your privacy, and that's why I'm so.
2: And that's why,
0: that you're here today.
2: I don't know why I'm doing this show.
0: You don't know why?
2: Maria made me do it.
0: Maria made me do it.
1: Wow. You find beautiful things, and you create more beautiful.
0: You have so much attention to detail.
2: Yeah, but I think it's coming from also... I think it comes from

0: fantasy and probably the things I grew up with, you know, the stories that I used to read. Yeah.
1: Right.
0: I think, yeah, they all come together in my designs. It's an expression, because design is an expression.
1: And speaking of design, I know that this is, do you take this after your mom or your dad? Because I think I read
0: this
1: somewhere.
0: My mom. Yeah, my mom was my mom was a designer back in
1: Betty.
0: Back in the 80s.
1: Back in
0: Betty,
1: the 80s. Betty,
0: so she was a real inspiration for me.
1: And what is the fantasy?
0: And probably because also her designs were very sculptural. I think they're kind of feminine, so maybe the designs also, my designs are very sculptural. My first designs, they were all really like statements, they were all divas. The problem was you couldn't put all of them in one room. So you couldn't put divas in one room.
2: All too much personality.
1: Exactly. You couldn't design a living room.
0: Like this chair, right? This chair has so much personality.
1: So much.
0: And that one too, and this sofa too.
1: Mm-hmm. Yes.
0: And they don't necessarily go together because they clash.
1: True.
0: Yeah.
1: I don't know if you could tell, but this chair was my inspiration for myself.
2: Your outfit today.
0: Yeah. So I learned that, you know, the hard way. That
1: the hard way.
0: I had to design also the quiet ones in the room.
1: Mm-hmm. The quiet ones.
0: Yeah.
1: Which ones are the quiet ones?
0: Like this table, for
1: this
0: example.
1: This table.
0: Not everything has to be a loud statement.
1: Right.
0: Yeah. But it's all in the details. Like,
2: yeah. Look at this.
1: Like, that's true. It's beautiful. Right.
2: Every corner means something.
1: So do you find yourself more in the quiet pieces or in the diva ones?
0: Mm-hmm. I think in the quiet ones.
1: In the quiet ones?
0: Yeah. They're harder to design, you know, the quiet
1: Why?
0: Ones. Yeah. Especially like, it's like a chair, right? You can't design them, you know, it can't be too loud because you have to have six of them around a table. Right.
1: Mm-hmm.
0: And you can't also be too quiet because then, you'd blend in with everyone.
1: I remember exactly what the dining table and the chairs looked like in your showroom in Cebu.
0: Yeah.
1: And is that a good example of something that you would say is like a quiet piece all around, but then it's loud all the time?
0: Yes. Yeah. So there has to be a statement. It's just like dressing up, right?
1: Mm-hmm. Yeah.
0: You know, not everything has to scream.
1: That's true.
0: Yeah.
1: That's true.
2: So look at his outfit.
0: You pick one out and the rest have to support each other. Yeah.
1: True.
0: It's no different from, and that's, I think, the beauty of art. It's no different from design or music or poetry or...
1: That's true.
0: Yeah. Or people.
1: There has to be like a storytelling.
0: Mm-hmm. Yeah.
1: Right?
0: Yeah. There has to be a, And you have to know what, when you're designing something, what makes it beautiful, what has to stand out. So the rest can support.
1: So the rest can support the main piece.
0: Right.
1: But of all of the stories, what do you leave out of your story?
0: Mm-hmm. I think, you know, so when I design, I stop when there's no longer anything left to take out. So I take everything out until
1: it goes
0: down to bare. Yeah, remove. Mm. Yeah.
1: Okay.
0: Yeah, until it's left, it's bare minimum.
1: So let's say.
0: So there's nothing superfluous about the design. I don't. It's just too.
1: It's not too philosophical at all. Yeah. Is it the same with life?
0: Same with life. Exactly.
1: You just take things out.
0: You remove the things out that are necessary in our lives. And,
1: What's the last thing you removed in life?
0: I think toxic people.
1: Toxic people. That's a great way to put it.
0: Yeah.
1: So would you say that?
0: I think you have to. Yeah.
1: You're in the healthiest place now.
0: Yes, definitely.
1: Yeah?
0: Yeah.
1: You look like it. You look like it. Yeah.
0: Yeah.
1: So earlier in your design career, you were told that your designs would be cheap because they're Filipino. Do you think that being Filipino is a cage or it's a pedestal in this time?
0: Okay, so I'll be honest.
1: Yeah.
0: So here in the Philippines, it's a pedestal because there's the love now for things Filipino.
1: Yeah.
0: Mm-hmm. You see it in fashion,
2: the love
0: everything.
2: Local,
0: there's the pride. Abroad, no one really cares.
1: Mm.
0: And so it is a struggle for me because when I'm in Milan, you know, a Filipino to them is like a domestic or a person carrying the bags or your cleaner at the hotel.
1: Right.
0: And so when I introduce something that's luxurious and expensive, there's a disconnect.
1: Like where did this come from?
0: Yeah, it's like, why is it so expensive? You know, it's Filipinos, the Philippines.
1: Yeah.
0: Because there's that, you know. And I think that's the hardest part about my job.
1: Mm-hmm. Okay.
0: It's trying to reverse that, you know, in the world.
2: Yes.
1: How have you reversed it?
0: Well, I'm not there yet, but you know, I'm.
1: What do you mean you're not there?
2: You're there. You opened the door.
0: Yeah. Well, I'm trying to prove through my designs that Filipino is second to none in terms of quality, in terms of design, in terms of
1: work
0: concept.
1: Yes. Filipino is second to none. Yeah. Did you hear that?
0: So many of my designs are like abstractions of nature. I think design is like not different from any sport.
1: Okay. Mm-hmm.
0: In order to, you have to keep on doing it. So you have to get really good at it. Mm-hmm. And sometimes, and you really have to find time to do it. And sometimes the inspiration comes, sometimes it doesn't. Mm-hmm. The important thing is you set aside time.
1: Yeah.
0: It's tough. It's, you have to maintain the name, you maintain your brand. People always expect you're coming up with new things, which is getting harder and harder, by the way, in the world of design, because we've seen everything.

0: Good evening, I'm Pinky Webb.
1: Asking the right questions.
0: Is it really the non-stop rain? Is it climate change?
2: Hindi naman mawawala yung baha, di ba? It will have to go somewhere.
1: And getting the most honest answers.
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1: Wherever Filipinos are, home is never far. 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

0: this beauty, this love, this lust, this passion for this seat. Because I was so intrigued when I first saw that. I wanted to sit on it, but it's too beautiful to sit on. And I felt the fabric. It was just nicely done.
1: Yeah.
0: Where is that idea from?
2: Well, it's just a flower.
3: Yeah.
2: You know.
0: Is it someone's flower?
2: I know Kim Kardashian said in one show, it looks like a.
0: Ah, yeah, so I was gonna say,
2: whose flower? Was like, oh, it's like a vagina.
3: Is it a literal flower?
2: It's a flower.
3: It's a flower.
2: It's like how a kid would design a flower, or would draw a flower. Yeah.
0: I know, but it's never been done.
2: Yes.
0: And the way it looks, it's like, it's not even very provocative. It's just very sensual.
2: Yes.
3: It's very sensual. But it's just the right amount.
0: Yes. And it's like you feel very femme at the same time.
3: Oh, yeah.
0: You just want to have one.
3: Oh, yeah.
2: Yeah.
0: And so we've been curious about, like, is this someone's badge?
3: Every time I sit on it, I'm like, I'm Thumbelina. I'm coming out in the flower.
0: But it's so pretty. So, it's so beautiful.
2: Yeah. So when I showed that, when I exhibited that in, Paris, I think. And then, so Kenzo came to me, you know, and they said, can we have it, you know, under their brand, under their brand. Then, of course, I said no.
3: Yeah.
2: Because it has to be under my name. Yeah. Because it's all, you know.
0: Yes.
2: Yeah. All about that, right?
3: That's so iconic. Like,
2: otherwise, it would be then, I would be just be manufacturer. And I would give up that chair for them.
3: But then you can't do that. You can't just be manufacturer. Yeah.
2: Yes. Right.
3: Yeah.
2: That's exactly,
0: Your creations are too beautiful.
3: So beautiful.
0: To not notice. And I would always like associate it to someone, like you said, a diva. Are they inspired by some of the women in your life, or the people you met, or people you've watched, or whatever it is?
3: Your mom inspired
2: My mom inspired me. Yeah, I don't think I've ever been
0: wholesome naman.
2: I think people and friends. I've never had any of my pieces. Inspired
3: really, by a heartbreak
2: by people.
0: No.
2: I think the people.
3: Yeah,
2: the people.
3: Yeah. The people. That's my favorite.
2: Yeah. So they're like circus. I think the circus.
3: It's circus
2: in your living room.
3: Yeah.
2: Yeah. Of these people, you know,
3: they're performing like inside your house.
0: Yeah. Right? Yes, even this babe, I would always like think. How creative, like, but at the barnacles. Same time, what a centerpiece.
3: Yeah.
0: Yes. It's such a storytelling piece in your home.
3: For even the clouds that we see all around and the flower.
2: Mm-hmm. Yeah.
3: There's so many flowers.
2: Yeah, so many of my designs are like abstractions of nature, right?
3: Uh-huh.
2: Taking something that's what makes a cloud beautiful and reducing it down to its bare shape.
3: Right.
2: Yeah, which we all, we don't realize it, but it's a universal thing.
3: Mm-hmm. It's abstraction,
2: and that's probably why, so that's why
0: but
2: probably
0: it's just it's the right powerful. Amount of abstract.
3: That's so profound, though.
0: It's still super soft.
3: That's very Aristotelian of you.
2: Yes.
3: Abstraction.
2: But then but then that's where I think the toughest part of being a designer is.
3: Yeah.
2: How to take that something so abstract.
3: Mm-hmm. Yes.
2: That
3: we all feel it.
2: And not only as Filipinos, but around the world.
3: That's actually so profound.
2: So it has to transcend culture.
3: Mm-hmm. It has to.
2: Yeah, and that's why a flower, everybody knows what a flower is.
3: So why is it that everyone's abstraction of the bloom is that
2: Yeah, because we all love flowers. that's
3: we all love we flowers. Flowers.
0: We are flowers.
3: We are flowers.
0: We are rose.
3: Another flower.
0: Yeah. Okay.
3: Flowering
0: ka na lang.
3: Blooming.
2: So design is very it's powerful because it transcends language and
3: this resonates with me so much because you know I have bantayan. So
2: That's right.
3: And my dad's a fisherman, my biological dad is a fisherman.
2: Right.
3: My father is not a fisherman, the farthest thing from a fisherman.
2: He flies.
3: Right? Yes.
0: I love the idea of it connected but still knotted.
2: Yes.
0: And the corners, I love how it's so soft.
2: Yes. And these corners too, you know, the determination here.
3: I love to touch.
2: Yeah.
0: Things. I love the roundy things.
3: Roundy things.
0: I'm weird. Like I love the corners.
3: Uh-huh.
0: I love
2: the edges. Yeah.
0: You know what I mean? It's a very circular thing. Okay. And even as hard and kind of manly as this chair.
2: Yes, which is a trend today, right? Mm. This whole we all say it's all like mother-like. It's all the womb. Mother-like. So it's all round. Everything's round.
0: Is that why?
3: That's true.
2: Yeah.
3: That's true. But this is also like, it feels so safe when you're inside of it.
2: Yes.
3: Like
2: yes.
3: a hug.
0: Yeah, yeah. Especially yeah. this one. Especially yeah. for people that are medyo introvert. Pagod na. Yeah.
3: But I mean, if you can't hide, sorry. Yes. You can see right through it, right?
0: And
3: right.
0: you made right. beautiful, small, little intricate things like this.
2: Yeah. Oh, can you yeah. Tell us so about this is, yeah.
0: I've,
2: so this
0: I've been
2: is
0: a, so curious.
2: Yeah. So I've been asked, you know, mm-hmm. a lot of times why ordinary Filipinos can't afford your furniture.
3: Yeah.
2: Mm-hmm. You know? And so I was challenged to create a line of accessories, mm. yeah, which would be more within reach,
3: right?
2: Yeah, of most Filipinos. So this is a light, actually.
3: Oh wow!
2: Yeah, there, it's a lantern. Wow. You know, you
3: put it on.
2: Put it in. Yeah.
0: Oh my god!
3: That's why the bird yeah. goes
0: thought,
3: so well.
0: I thought it was the bird.
3: I thought it was just neon.
2: There's yes. a light. Yeah. Yeah.
3: But you have
2: So this is called Tweet.
0: What's the story Tweet. Behind?
2: Yeah, this is Tweet. So. This is a whole line. There's also a goldfish bowl mm-hmm. With, uh-huh. with a fish, glowing fish inside.
0: Oh,
2: yeah, and I have a kettle. Also a gold kettle with a mouse inside.
0: Oh!
2: Yeah, so it's all fantasy. Yes.
3: It's all fantasy.
0: Oh my god, I wonder what's in your mind, right? In your brain.
3: You should have seen
0: the neurons that's like, when it's
3: yeah,
0: happening.
3: Yeah, when it's like connecting. You know?
0: Neon colors.
3: Is there like, is there ever a moment when you feel like you're not, you've run out of creativity? Mm-hmm. And if so, what do you do to
0: yeah,
3: get
0: Yeah, what do
3: it
0: you
3: back?
0: Do?
2: So, I think design is like, not different from any sport.
3: Okay.
2: In order to, you have to keep on doing it. So okay. you have to get really good at it. And sometimes, and you really have to find time to do it. And sometimes yeah. the inspiration comes, sometimes it doesn't. Uh-huh. Important thing is you set aside time.
3: Yeah. How did you know when you got there? Like, how did you know that this is your place? Did you just intend on it and then just
2: No, it wasn't my intention, you know? And so in the beginning, I was telling you, I was designing all these divas.
3: Yeah. Mm-hmm.
2: Yeah, these divas eventually made their way to magazines. Yeah. And to back then, there was no internet. In the magazines, into publications, into, I didn't have a name then, so. But the designs were unique enough and different in the world of design.
3: Right.
2: And so, that's
3: true.
2: How I made a name.
3: Very different.
0: So when you created your very first set of divas,
2: yes.
0: and you brought it to Europe,
2: right.
0: what was that motivation, like that drive that I'm gonna put this in the map.
3: Yeah.
0: These are my first entry to my future.
2: But you know, I didn't think that way. You don't think that way when you make that,
0: So how
2: you were just
0: it?
2: Creating it and hoping that it's gonna that someone will buy it, someone will like it.
3: Do you like throw it on the wall?
2: You never think about that, right?
3: Yeah.
2: You don't think about those things, right?
3: Yeah.
2: You only think about those things later when you probably in your fifth and sixth designed and okay, you're on a roll here. And you gotta keep this up.
3: You gotta keep it up.
2: Yeah.
0: I finally have money for like the next spot.
2: Yeah.
3: So do you feel like there's something
2: to
3: measure up to?
2: It's a roll of the dice, always in the beginning, right? You're not thinking about those things.
3: Do you pressure yourself?
2: You're just happy. Yes. Yeah. Because it's tough. You have to maintain the name. You maintain your brand. People always expect like you're coming up with new things.
0: Yes.
2: Which is getting harder and harder, by the way, in the world of design, because we've seen everything.
0: Yes.
3: How do you feel about AI?
2: With Pinterest? I think AI, we use AI only for photography and all that.
3: Mm-hmm. Simulation,
2: but,
3: maybe.
2: Yeah, there'll come a time, too, when AI...
0: When it comes to business, like, you have to be your own like, entrepreneur as well. So when you're doing you're talking to people, like, how do you become a businessman and a creative at the same time?
2: Yeah, so I don't like to talk to people. I don't like to sell my designs. I hardly stay in the showroom.
0: But we need
2: I'm
0: the
2: only
0: story
2: here because of
0: that.
2: You guys. Honestly, that's why I don't want to talk to people.
0: So
2: because they always talk to me about their price.
3: Yeah,
2: can you get a good price?
3: Yeah.
2: You know? So I don't hang around the showroom. So when I'm in exhibitions, I set it up. And then I walk away.
3: Yeah, you do.
0: You think
2: I don't
0: mysterious.
2: Hang around in my own booth.
3: But I think that's what gives you
0: mystery.
2: I don't want to do that.
0: I think your mysterious persona is what
3: you don't
0: is,
3: like.
2: I don't like the price. Oh. Yeah.
3: I don't like to price
2: my designs, you know?
0: Is that why?
2: And if I can give them people, I would.
3: Yeah.
2: Yeah, so when people ask me, you know, can you have this for this
3: I'm
2: price?
3: I'm gonna hold you to that.
0: Do you think you're gonna hold
3: that? I have video footage, you know?
0: You think that's why a lot of, like, people, Hollywood, all this really the 1% love you more because you're so mysterious.
3: There's so much
0: you
3: exclusivity.
0: You don't care. I don't care.
3: Yeah.
0: I'm gonna leave. This is what I've created.
3: Yeah.
0: This is
3: deal
0: what
3: with
0: God
3: it.
0: Gave
2: but
0: me.
2: I think,
3: talk to the hand.
0: You wanna,
2: But I think that's the attitude you should have.
3: Yes.
2: I think that's the.
3: So
2: that's
3: starting the today, to everyone beware of after hours.
0: Huwag ka masyado kasi golden retriever. She's too friendly. I'm the B in the group.
3: I am too friendly. I am too.
0: You are the golden retriever.
3: But speaking of friendly,
0: is there a creation where you got the intention from being a father?
3: Oh, or inspired by the sons?
2: Not in terms of like aesthetic, I think, but in terms of like, things that I enjoyed as a child, as a boy, like tree houses, like climbing up tree houses. So I made one design called Apollo, which is like a tree house. It's like this big, like spaceship thing mounted on stilts.
3: Gosh,
2: you climb up into it. And, you know, so things like that, which I enjoyed as a child.
3: In a garden?
2: In a garden.
3: In a tree house?
2: In a garden, like a tree house. It's like your own tree house.
3: Oh, that's so amazing.
2: Yeah.
3: I need to get in one of those. Isn't it?
2: Yeah, so like I think Vicky Bello has it in her. In her place. I think we put it there. I think we couldn't finish her furniture, so we put it there.
3: Right.
2: And then her clients loved it so much. And Scarlett, I think, wanted to just
3: I
2: keep
3: think
2: it there.

0: But so,
1: but
0: so it's there.
2: Oh,
0: so
2: I think it was in her blog, actually.
0: In her blog, yeah, yes, right. So it's there.
1: It's her little there. Spaceship.
0: Yeah.
1: Apollo, yeah, so pretty. So that's the fantasy behind Apollo. But what is your favorite fantasy? What are your favorite books? The books that inspired you to pursue this path?
0: Oh, a lot. I used to read, you know, I spent my time always in the library, right? I loved the book when I was a child, Where the Wild Things Are.
1: Where the Wild Things Are.
0: You know that
1: are.
0: One? Yeah, it's about that monster, about this kid who takes a boat when you sleep, you know, and in the night he would go on a boat to this island full of monsters and magical creatures. And,
1: wow.
0: Yeah.
2: It's a children's book.
0: I tend to think, it's a children's book.
2: Yeah, it's a children's book.
0: It's a children's book. Yeah, you know that,
2: So that's the essence of Kenneth.
3: Thank you so much also for sharing the joys of being a kid.
1: Yes.
3: And the joys, the essence of who Kenneth is.
1: Yes.
3: And what a book. And amazingly, I think everybody should be reading a lot
0: I think so. I think you should try. You should, you know, when you're a mother, to read stories to your children, your child. I think it's one of the greatest things, you know.
1: That's been Kenneth Kovanquet, me, Maria.
2: And I'm Bea.
1: And this is After Hours!

0: get to know the person behind the journey.
1: For decades, Tia was also celebrated as one of Hollywood's great beauties.
2: She spent decades being described as beautiful, sexy, and desirable.
0: Beyond the achievements,
2: you have to find something else in your life that's meaningful.
0: Beyond the success,
3: is a proud Filipino who's still evolving and still turning heads. So come join us.
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0: but maski na sa United States, no, hindi ito katanggap-tanggap, no. These are yung mga resulta ng lie detector test, or more properly a polygraph test.
1: Opo.
0: Yung polygraph test, hindi yan kinikilala sa korte dahil walang siyensya, no. There's no science behind it to prove na yung mga results niya will actually show that the person is lying or telling the truth. Ang theory kasi diyan na Ma'am Pinky is pag ang tao raw ay nag-undergo, no, ng isang polygraph test, ma-detect daw ng machine, no, ng polygraph machine yung pagbabago, no, doon, yeah, sa mga certain mga metrics ng katawan, for example, ay yung heart rate, yung breathing, yan daw ay na-detect, no. At supposedly, meron daw theory na pag nagbago, ibig sabihin, it's possible na nagsisinungaling, nag-iisip, no, ng sagot. 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There has never been a case na yan ay sinangayunan ng Supreme Court na yan ay conclusive, no, to determine whether a person is lying or telling the truth. That's why it's inadmissible in evidence. May mga jurisprudence na dyan, Ma'am Pinky.
1: Yeah, it is indeed inadmissible in court. Inoferan daw ng pera si Jeffrey Tupas, tama ho ba kahit na bahay sa, is it Forbes or Dasma? I'm not sure if she said Forbes or Dasmarino, sir.
0: Well, that's what I know also, Ma'am Pinky. We can confirm that there are communications between Jeffrey Tupas and the Vice President. Jeffrey Tupas is his own lawyer na, no? And he has spoken for him.
1: Mm-hmm.
0: Nabanggit rin nila yung circumstances kung paano natanggap ni Jeffrey Tupas yung subpoena, no? Testificandum ng NBI. At ang pagkaalala ko doon, siya ay pinuntahan muna sa bahay ng team ng NBI at maaga raw nung September 29, if I'm not mistaken. And he was told that he was going to be rescued or to be brought to a safe place dahil meron daw threat sa kanyang security. At supposedly dahil later on binanggit nga niya tungkol sa mga Duterte. But of course, hindi naman totoo yun, kaya meron din communications, no, si Jeffrey Tupas with the Vice President. And in fact, kinwento nga ni Jeffrey Tupas, ni lawyer niya, if I'm not mistaken, na instead of going with the NBI, humingi sila ng written
1: kasulatan.
0: Kasulatan, no? Mm-hmm. So ang dumating, imbis na yung offer of a rescue, is a subpoena, no? So na-dated pa pala September 28, the day before, which means it was already available. So yung circumstances na yon, I don't have personal knowledge, but the information I have and the evidence we that I know Jeffrey Tupas has would show na meron ng offer sa kanya, nabanggit rin ni Vice President sa kanyang affidavit, no, na offer of money, bahay yata sa Forbes, bahay sa Forbes, and other things. No, I think there's even transportation involved. No?
1: I
0: but
1: see.
0: I don't want to go into the details.
1: Yeah,
0: no?
1: Okay. But attorney, nag-uusap pa po si, kailan huling nag-uusap si VP tsaka si Jeffrey Tupas?
0: I am not sure about kung kailan yung huli, but I think it can be very reasonably assumed, no, or concluded na because the Vice President knows of the evidence na meron si Jeffrey Tupas, ay nakapag-usap sila.
1: Opo. But would you know, or the Vice President, I mean, surely they must have asked who offered this to Jeffrey Tupas, and does he plan to issue another an affidavit? Para, I don't know, sir. I mean, kung meron po kasi nag-offer, ang tanong, sino?
0: Okay. Well, to be very candid, no, I would rather not answer for Jeffrey Tupas or his lawyer. Right now, wala rin kasi yun sa affidavit ng Vice Presidente. So I would rather not go there yet.
1: Fair enough. Okay. Understand, sir. Si Jeffrey Tupas kasi sinagot nga po yan very recently at nagbigay din po ng kanyang sagot doon sa sinasabi ni Mr. Gracioso. Yung lie detector ho kasi, balikan ko lang, tinanong din po si VP kanina. She said she was willing. Pero parang kanyang sinasabi, gusto niya, she was saying this She wants to see what the NBI will do in relation to her, is it a counter affidavit? Tama ho ba yung kanyang isusumiting counter affidavit or affidavit sa NBI? What exactly did she mean by that?
0: Well, to begin with, I think it's just an affidavit, a simple affidavit. No, the vice president is not yet being accused of anything. The NBI is just investigating, Ma'am Pinky, no, itong affidavit ni Gracioso. At kaya ang isasubmit niya ay simple affidavit. Ngayon, yung sa sinasabing lie detector test, polygraph test, that's not something we actually discussed, no? Yet, but hindi naman kailangan kasi mag for us personally, for her lawyers, we would advise her na, you know, it's really unnecessary because, you know, why do something that the results of which you cannot even use in court, no? Mm-hmm. But I think it only goes to show yung kanyang willingness na wala siyang takot, no, na even if she does undergo a polygraph test, she's confident na papasa rin siya, no? Yung sa sinasabi nila na I'm sorry, can you repeat the last question?
1: May sinasabi ho kasi siya na gusto niyang tingnan kung anong gagawin ng NBI once she submits her affidavit. Tapos may sinabi po siya, idadagdag ko na, may sinabi kasi siyang may conflict of interest dito eh. Can you shed more light into that, sir?
0: Okay. Yung conflict of interest, I'm not really so sure. But you know, we see Director Matibag kasi, di ba, has I think safely assume na dahil siya ay lumalabas, no, in media very recently, repeatedly na pinapakita yung polygraph test ni ni Mr. Gracioso. That would show na parang you're sort of supporting, di ba, yung credibility ng tao. Although, you know, to be very fair, hindi naman sinabi ni Director Matibag, no, na naniniwala na siya, sinasabi lang naman niya kung ano yung resulta ng polygraph test. But that would be the assumption. Now, kasi pag ikaw nag-investigate, you know, usually investigation na private yan, di ba? It's done very privately. It's not telegraphed. It's not, you know, published. That could be one of the reasons, no? And then as regards naman na Ma'am Pinky yung
1: kanyang pagsumite ng affidavit, she wants to see what the NBI will do.
0: Yes, yun naman. Well, I think she wants to give a chance, no, to the NBI director to show na talagang totoo na may sinasabi niya na kung sakali. I think nabanggit rin, no, ni Director Matibag before na kung sakali may nagsisinungaling, no, pwede naman talagang kasuhan or i-recommend, no, nakasuhan ng isang tao. So that's why she is confident even to submit, no, an affidavit with all of the evidence that would prove na nagsisinungaling talaga ito si Mr. Gracioso, no. Hindi na kailangan palalimin o patagalin pa yung investigasyon, no. And I will just add, no, Ma'am Pinky, you know, in my 20 years na of practice of law, I've never once used a polygraph test, no, or had a client, no, go use a polygraph test. Kasi, okay, kasi kung may ebidensya ka, hindi mo kailangan ng polygraph test.
1: Okay. Attorney, I'll just be direct, no. Ang gusto ho ba ni VP Sara na matapos siyang magsumite ng kanyang affidavit ay kasuhan si Gracioso?
0: Well, that's an option, of course, Ma'am Pinky. No? Although hindi pa namin na napag-usapan yan na you know, conclusively kung anong gagawin. But right now, she'll give the opportunity to file a complaint, for example, or to recommend filing a complaint to the NBI. No? Kasi nga, pag nasubmit naman lahat ng ebidensya to, kasama na yung evidence of Mr. Tupas, makikita naman na nagsisinungaling talaga.
1: Do you plan to file a case against Mr. Gracioso, sir?
0: Not at this time, Ma'am Pinky. Okay. 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

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National Indigenous Peoples Month. Bilyonaryo News Channel.

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0: Let's get on point with NBI Director, Attorney Melvin Matibag. Attorney, thank you for your time. Good to have you.
1: Yes.
0: Ang dami natin pag-uusapan, sir.
1: Good evening po. Salamat po sa inyong invitation muli.
0: Very welcome, sir. Kay Leandro Leviste muna, sir. When were you able to secure a copy of the warrant of arrest?
1: Well, yesterday, we were able to get hold of the copy of the warrant of arrest dun sa inisyo ng ating RTC ng Makati.
0: Mm-hmm.
1: So, lumabas na rin naman. That is a public record naman. So, anybody can have a copy of that one.
0: And who's the lead agency regarding this? Because he's abroad. Paano po yun? How does that work?
1: Yes, kami on our end as NBI, ang makakuha kasi ng warrant niyan is the law enforcement. So it's PNP and NBI. So kami na sa NBI, we already coordinated with the Bureau of Immigration at least to know yung whereabouts niya. And we are sending representation to DFA kung the possibility of canceling his passport. And of course, with the House of Representatives, tungkol naman dun sa ano naman sa kanyang travel authority.
0: Okay.
1: When of course PCTC is in play also. I heard that PNP will be applying for a red notice, but sa amin naman we have to validate first with the PCTC if this case is something that is covered by those crimes na pwede nating applyan ng mga red notice.
0: A lot of questions there, sir. Sabi mo, BI muna tayo. Nasa na ho ba si Congressman Leandro Leviste?
1: Well, the last information is nasa Francia and Germany. Balik, sabi nga, may report sa amin that there is a house that he bought sa Germany na pinapa-renovate. Ano?
0: Hmm.
1: So we have to check on that. Tapos sa ngayon, yung BI, wala pa rin namang information. We check kung saan talaga yung destination niya ngayon, kung saan siya yung location niya.
0: Director, how far can you go in terms of trying to locate him?
1: Well, we have to use all the available the remedies, legal remedies, because right now he's considered a fugitive from justice. Merong arrest warrant at kailangan, sabi doon sa arrest warrant that you have to bring him to court forthwith. Immediately, ibig sabihin,
0: may diba? Forth with it.
1: Oh, yeah. So, yun kasi yan, the court should acquire jurisdiction para he face the trial already. Eh, kung hindi siya, dalawang bagay lang yan, he voluntarily submit himself to court or ma-arresto siya at dalhin siya ng law enforcement sa korte.
0: But it's a bailable offense.
1: Yes.
0: 72,000 pesos. Okay. So, pagpunta ko muna yung bail. Meron po kasing report kanina that he already posted bail and then you corrected it and you said he has not posted bail. No.

0: What is the update here,
1: the,
0: sir?
1: The one who posted bail is the co-accused. Dalawang co-accused. There's two co-accused na nag-post ng cash bond. And the arraignment for this co-accused is on October 26.
0: Okay. Yeah. Sir, can the congressman post bail? Can someone else post bail on his behalf?
1: No, that's not. Personal dapat. Hindi pwede. Ah. 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Either yung in-arrest ka, if you recall, marami mga nagkakaso at in-arresto nito nakaraan, kahit nasa hospital, pre-process, di ba? 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
0: Mm-mm.
1: Ganun din yun. 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
0: So,
1: just like what the Vice President Sara did doon sa kaso niya, sa grave threats, kung maalala ninyo.
0: Mm-mm. So there's no such thing as somebody else can post bail on your behalf. Hindi, yes. Po, hindi po yun
1: that,
0: pwede.
1: That cannot be.
0: Okay.
1: Pwede kang samahan ng abogado or your legal representative or anybody.
0: But could there be instances that is allowed? I'm just wondering, sir, because he is abroad. Pwede ho bang, pwede ho ba yun?
1: Never heard of that situation. Wala pa akong nakita na ganun. Because that is, the idea is kailangan pumunta ka sa korte. Pag nakuha ka na ng jurisdiction ng korte, the arraignment will be set. And sa arraignment, personal presence mo should be there. Ando doon ka dapat para sagutin mo pag binasa sa'yo yung information, yung charges.
0: Ang sabi po ng kanyang kampo, ito pong kasong to. Well, first of all, I was able to speak to Attorney Tony Lavinia. And sinasabi po niya, basically, wala pong pananagutan dito si Congressman Leandro because ito pong Solar Para sa Bayan is a franchise na ang kalakip dapat nito ay may IRR. 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Just because kayo po ay abogado din.
1: At galing sa DOE. DOE rin.
0: So I just wanted to find out if you would know anything about it or you would care to respond. That's why I laid the premise that hindi po hindi NBI
1: nag-file ng complaint. Ano na lang siguro, no, practical sense. Lahat naman ng lawyers, may kanya-kanya tayong defense. Eh, no? So it's a matter of defense, but we have to recognize the authority of the Department of Justice in determining the probable cause. At ang korte rin naman, we have to recognize yung determination din nila to issue a warrant. So, duman din sa process yan. So, whatever the lawyer of Congressman Libis is saying, that is subject to scrutiny ng court kung saan pupunta yan. So, let's see kung ano po yung sasabihin ng korte. But in the meantime, there is information filed by the Department of Justice. Ibig sabihin, meron pong sinusunod na mga memorandum circular yung Department of Justice. And I'm sure they followed yung procedure na nilay down nila on their own.
0: We haven't heard much from Congressman Leandro Leviste except itong bago. Well, yung huli ata, yung tinawag niya yung NBI na
1: National Bureau of Invento.
0: Invento, yung po. 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
1: Opo.
0: Would you care to respond to that?
1: Yun na nga kasi may sumunod na po siya kung makita mo eh.
0: Ay, hindi ko pa po nakita. 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
1: 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Eh, well, hindi naman po tayo nag-anunsyo niyan. It's a public record na sa court. And I responded to a question nung nasa Senate ko kanina. Somebody asked a question. O sabi po ni Congressman Leandro, maliit na bagay. Huwag alalahanin.
0: Yeah.
1: Well, sabi ko, well, mukhang maliit na bagay if you will look at the bail, 72,000. And 72,000 is a small amount for somebody who has lots of money. So siguro dun yung context, no? Ganun yung pangyayari, no? But this is something that, kung if it's viewed na maliit na bagay, any infraction or any thing na kailangan mong sagutin sa batas, a responsible individual, especially if you're a government official, kailangan mong harapin yung batas, no matter how hard it is. 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
0: maliit man o malaki.
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0: Do you think he's gonna come back, sir?
1: I have no idea. 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
0: Are you urging him to come back?
1: Well, mas mabuti na bumalik at tumarap. 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
1: And that's On Point this week. 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

0: just be cringy. Just be yourself. 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Let the people hate you. Let the people judge you. It doesn't matter. It's gonna bring you somewhere.
1: Believe in your product. Start with your product first, because it speaks for itself. Mm-hmm. Just do it scared, and just get the ball rolling.
2: You know, the old Filipino dream was, let's go and become an OFW, and if there's given a chance to immigrate, right, and get another citizenship, but they don't know the consequences of that. The new Filipino dream is different. Mm. You get the Philippine passport, still earn dollars and euro, working remotely in the Philippines, get all of those US visa, and it will be easy.
3: Focus on something with a purpose. If there's a purpose, then you do what needs to be done to accomplish that that purpose. So what's important is, what is your purpose?
4: Magandang araw. Ako po si Attorney Trixie Cruz Angeles. 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

0: sweaty, Alex. I'm in heat.
1: But who told you to dress like that? You should have worn tennis clothes.
0: But you see, I'm Anna Wintour. I cannot just wear anything. I always have to be in fashion. But if you insist, okay. This is all right.
1: Oh, come on, let's go. We've only been playing for 3 hours.
0: I think I'm so exhausted. Can't go on anymore.
1: But we can't stop training. I won't be able to the Met Gala if we do. Nako, if I don't go to the Met Gala, paano na lang yung mga kikitain nyo sa mga Pinoy na who will go there, watch the Met Gala, at magdo-donate.
0: You have a point. You're right. 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
1: Marunong para kang mag-Tagalog si Miss Wintour.
0: I've learned 26 languages and dialects all over the world.
1: Okay, let's do this!

Welcome, October! A new month brings new stories, new reasons to celebrate, and new songs to carry with us. This month, let the music speak here on Sessions with Brian Yamsuan.

0: Yan, di ba? 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
0: Grabe, thank you so much, Gil. Magandang gabi and welcome to another episode of Sessions with Brian Yamsuan. Isang gabi na naman na masayang kantahan at makabuluhang kwentuhan. Welcome once again to another night of great music, great stories, and great company. 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And you know what? That brings us perfectly to our guest tonight. Because when we talk about singers who know how to turn pain into something beautiful, there is one unmistakable voice that immediately comes to mind. Ikaw, Gail, di ba? Parang
1: kung mahihiya si Michael Bolton.
0: Tao, di ba?
1: Kapag nakaharap siya.
0: Yan, di ba?
1: Sa lamig ng boses. Parang boses ko.
0: Oo, yung boses ni Gail, di ba? Ang lamig.
2: Sumobra lamig. Nilamig.
1: Sumobra naman. John, hindi ka kasali.

0: Kamegan shines every harvest season, honoring its sweet, fragrant, and abundant lanzones through a colorful parade and performances that brings the island's rich culture and thriving harvest to life. Lanzones Festival. Get to know the person behind the journey.
1: For decades, Tia was also celebrated as one of Hollywood's great beauties.
2: She spent decades being described as beautiful, sexy, and desirable.
0: Beyond the achievements,
2: you have to find something else in your life that's meaningful.
0: Beyond the success,
3: is a proud Filipino who's still evolving and still turning heads. So come join us.
0: Chat VIP.
4: Before he became one of the unmistakable voices of the 90s OPM, Lloyd O'Malley was preparing for a different profession. He was training to become a nurse, but Lloyd chose the practical path because music was already in his blood. He is the grandson of legendary composer and conductor Resty O'Malley, the man behind timeless Filipino classics such as Saan Ka Man Naroroon. Years later, Lloyd would record his own version of his grandfather's masterpiece, earning an Awit Award for Best Traditional Recording. But Lloyd built a sound all his own. Powerful, husky, and deeply emotional. This is Lloyd O'Malley.

0: Ya ves, minanalo na. 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
0: 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Who's your daddy?
2: Daddy Lloyd.
0: Daddy Lloyd. 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I got it from my daddy. Diba? Ito naman, a Michael Bolton song you would never get tired of singing.
3: Back in the day na naman, no? Ako nag-promote dito nung theme song ng Hercules.
0: Ah!
3: In Go the Distance. 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
0: Oh, grabe yun. 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
3: 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Distance. 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
0: uh-huh.
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0: Meet 12 hopefuls ready to take on incredible skin transformation journey. From their first step to the moment they finally see their reveal. Witness their stories, their challenges, and their cuties reveal. 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
3: Tonight, we were reminded that the songs we remember most are often the ones that found us when we needed them. Songs of love, songs of longing, songs of heartbreak. And through all of them, Lloyd O'Malley gave us a voice that made every emotion feel real. From his early beginnings to the music that defined a generation, to the life and lessons that came after the hits, Lloyd's story reminds us that pain does not have to be the end of the story. Sometimes pain becomes a lesson. Sometimes it becomes strength. And sometimes when given the right melody, it becomes something beautiful. Lloyd, thank you for sharing your music, your journey, your heart with us tonight. To everyone watching, may we always find the courage to feel deeply loved fully and keep moving forward time after time. This is Sessions with Brian Nimsuan. Good night, mga ka-sessions. And as always, keep the music playing dahil dito sa puso ko, kayo lang ang laging una.

0: the CTRs as there's pertaining to inward rebellion.
1: The most disturbing aspect of it is the Chinese money. That now rises to a national security issue. Kung totoo. If it is true, it is a national security issue. Nothing would make me happier than proof that it is not true. Then it's the one less thing that I have to worry about. But if it is true, it is a threat at the highest level to the Republic.
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1: Purina na to at saka itong wheeler na to. 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
2: Oo.
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1: Tuldukan na itong criminal liability na ito.
0: Setting the agenda every day with Willard Chang. Memo with Corina. Monday through Friday, 7:30 a.m. Behind every line of defense are the people who protect our nation. The stories behind security. The people behind the mission.
3: In the name of public service, we are ready to serve anytime, anywhere, in any circumstance.
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0: The Commanders. In a time when every issue has two sides.
5: If there's anyone that most guilty,

0: Panya with the opening of the Jetour Gaia Space in BGC Taguig, and the introduction of the G700 Topfire. Hardcore SUV kung ituring ito ng Jetour dahil maaari raw itong gamitin sa city, highway, at all kinds of terrain while having that luxury feel.
1: By having this premium segment of SUV of Jetour, we are also reaching another segment of our consumers, those who loves to travel, adventure, and driving a vehicle with comfort, premiumness, and the luxury off-road vehicles.
0: Tatlong taon pa lang sa local market ang Jetour, pero kumpiyansa ang kumpanya sa magiging takbo nito, lalo't plano rin nilang serbisyohan ang iba pang consumer segment.
2: Looking forward na ang Jetour sa mga parating nitong modelo. A full-size MPV that's also a plug-in hybrid by next month and a fully electric crossover by Q1 2027.
0: Para sa Agenda Weekend, G. Baroga, Bilyonario News Channel.
3: The Philippines shines globally as three of its beaches make it to the world's top 15. Coron ranked 4th while Boracay and El Nido ranked 8th and 10th sa 2026 Reader's Choice Awards ng luxury magazine na Condé Nast Traveler. Philippines ang only country na may tatlong entry sa listahan. Palawan naman ang na-recognize bilang best island in Asia habang pangpito naman ang Boracay. Alex Ayala is taking her star power to the skies. The Pinay tennis star was named as the newest brand ambassador of Philippine Airlines as it celebrates its 85th anniversary. Ayala continues to attract more brand partnerships as her popularity in international tennis grows. Ayon sa flag carrier, Pal and Alex share a common goal to represent the Philippines and show what Filipinos can achieve on the world stage. Sa panahon ng filters at AI-enhanced na before and after photos, paano na nga ba makakamit ang healthier skin sa totoong buhay? Yan ang sasagutin ng bagong reality series ng Bilyonario News Channel on skin transformation. Ang detalye sa Agenda Weekend Report ni Avia Zunich.
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2: Considering that he is a past president of this republic, kung titingnan mo yung kanyang mukha, maganda naman ang kanyang kalagayan.
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4: Sa naging affidavit ni Bonoan sa Sandigan Bayan, umabot sa more or less 21 billion pesos ang in-avail na Senate leadership funds sa ilalim ng pamumuno ni Senator Cheese Escudero.
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0: You're not just investing in a property. You're not just getting a lot. You're making space for tomorrow. You're finding the space because when it comes to caring about your future, it's never a question of why. The only thing to think about is where. Southlinks Estate. Curating dreams.
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10: 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Ito po ang POC's Philippine Olympic Hour. 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Kasama po natin ang ating silver medalist ng itong Asian Games.
11: Tama po kayo dyan, Press. 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

0: I'm Attorney Karen Jimeno.
1: No judgment.
0: What does the prosecution still have to establish to strengthen their case?
2: Palagay ko na kumpleto na eh.
1: No debate.
0: Someone watching what happened with the two factions, dapat po ba silang mag-reconcile?
3: As of now, kasakita na eh.
1: Just open conversations.
4: Wala palang basis, ano kinagawa natin dito?
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0: Be informed, be insightful of the news.
1: At the forefront.

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Bilyonario News Channel is now live on GSAT Channel 40, reaching a broader audience across Visayas and Mindanao with brave stories and bold insights that shape business, economy, and the country from Metro Manila and beyond. 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

we celebrate a voice that continues to inform, engage, and make an impact for excellence in journalism. Insightful conversations. 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And On Point, honored as Best News Talk Program at the Alta Media Icon Awards 2026. 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

0: Good afternoon, I'm Robert Tan. Join us as we follow the money where we find the money angle in every story. October is giving investors two very different signals. The Philippine Stock Exchange Index is near a one-year low, but one of the most anticipated IPOs is about to hit the market. Now, how should investors play it? And joining us is semi-retired millennial and investing coach Trina Cerdeña. Good afternoon, Trina. Welcome back to the show. Thanks for joining us.
1: Thanks for having me, Robert. Nice to be back.
0: Exciting times, but a little bit turbulent on the stock market. Let's start with this, Trina. Mint's retail offering opens tomorrow at 6 pesos 60 centavos. Now, are you buying? And if not, what would you want to see first before you actually think about buying this?
1: I won't be buying, but I will watch it on day one. So recent IPOs, at least yung last 3 to 5 IPOs natin, usually merong shake-off event in the first few days before nagre-recover yung stock price. Mm-hmm. So on day one naman of every IPO, it's really a battle between buyers and sellers. Mm-hmm. Everyone is negotiating in real time. Mm-hmm. So I would want to see where prices might stabilize before I get into GCash.
0: Okay. But the IPO price is 34% below the original 10 peso ceiling that they posted. Now, do you see that as a bargain, or is it a reality check on how the market is, what's happening in the market today?
1: I think that's just a reflection of current market conditions. Mm-hmm. Kasi, di ba, you have foreigners exiting because treasury yields are high in the US. Mm-hmm. Also, yung interest rates natin here in the Philippines, it's also uptrending. So for me, that discount is warranted, especially mm-hmm. since we're not in a very strong market condition right now.
0: Yeah, because it's

0: It's mixed signals. You have a slow market, but then you have an exciting and IPO coming up. People are looking at it. All eyes are on it and seeing what's going to happen. Do you think this would really test how the market is today and how investors will be looking in, whether they're seasoned or newbie investors?
1: So this is going to be a very consequential IPO because a lot of first-time investors will dip their toes in the water. So I have been hearing a lot of retail investors who want to invest kahit the minimum board lot lang, just the minimum amount they can invest. And it's just a sort of, let's just try it and see. So there will be a lot of first-time investors, and I think it's consequential in a sense na, you know, it's in the PSE, the government's, and the underwriters' best interest to make sure na mag-succeed ito.
0: Yes. Now, but roughly 80% of the firm offer is existing shareholders right now that are selling. Now, should that matter to a new investor? What should they be looking at when they're looking at this IPO coming up?
1: So context matters here because, yes, on one hand, you have existing investors exiting at the time na decelerating ng growth ni GCash. Mm-hmm. And on the other hand, you have... hindi naman talaga kailangan ni GCash yung pera from the IPO. It's a very cash-rich company. Mm-hmm. So, it's just clear to me na you are not buying the version of GCash with a lot of growth potential.
0: Okay.
1: You are buying the version of GCash that's already mature. Mm.
0: What about the talks of the expansion in lending and also... the strong adoption into the apps of GCash, will that also be part of how people would see in terms of the valuation? Is it right? Is it the right amount that they should get in?
1: So GCash has a very strong moat because people use it out of habit. Mm-hmm. And if you look at the fintech landscape, the e-wallets, diba ang dami ng options? And arguably, there are a lot of better options than GCash, but people use GCash out of habit. It's because nasanay na sila. So for me, there may come a point where it's lending business. You know, parang yung kalaban naman ng lending business is if your clients cannot pay, cannot pay back. Mm-hmm. And with GCash, I think that's more pronounced because a lot of people have easy access to G-credit, G-loans. Yes. Mm-hmm.
0: So marami na, hindi lang yung mga payment transactions, a lot of the adoption there. But if you look at the cornerstone commitments coming into this IPO, more than 36 billion of commitments, is that something to look at? Is that a strong point, even if we're looking at a weak market this month?
1: I think it shows that GCash cares because what you don't want is for this IPO to be so volatile that it's just traders exchanging hands. Mm-hmm. So for me, that's comforting to know that there are anchor investors.
0: What would make you buy?
1: What would make me buy? So I would usually, there are walang analysis that you can do on IPOs because the price will discover itself on day one. Diba? Anything can happen. The price can go up, the price can go down. Okay, but if history were to repeat itself, so the price might go down on the first few days before siya mag-recover. Mm-hmm. And that's the thesis that I want to test.
0: Now, for first-time buyers going in to invest and looking at the Mint IPO, what should they actually look before buying? Is it the earnings? Is it debt? Is it the valuation? Growth prospects? Which of these are very important to look at in terms of research coming into this?
1: So that's the bottom-up approach. What I prefer is the top-down approach, which is pakiramdaman muna natin kung nasaan tayo sa cycle. Are you entering at a time that it's a very bearish sentiment for the entire market, or are you coming in at a time that it's very bullish? And I take the side na it's, you know, the market is so beaten down, and for good reason. Diba? Interest rates are high, inflation numbers, they're also very high. So I think that matters kasi timing is everything eh.
0: Yeah. Well, when you talk about timing, it's a weak market. Maybe some companies would probably delay their IPO, but GCash is pushing through October despite the market situation that we're in. Are there any learnings from the past IPOs that we're seeing here? What

0: What's different today? Do you think that we're coming into this in October?
1: So I like the bravery of si Topline. So it was an IPO, I think, last year. Mm-hmm. And right now, the stock is up more than 300%. Even if people were saying, are you sure you want to list? Because market conditions are rough. Mm-hmm. So, you know.
0: But iba-iba yung mga sentiments niyan. Eh. But if you look at it on a whole, how do you see the market right now being what it is and the kind of investments that you're looking at? You're also looking at investments. There's also a strong look at the long-term bonds. Where should, let's say, for the seasoned investor, they kind of know where they're going. But for our viewers who are first-time investors who want to invest their money, even in this time, at the situation of the market today, what can they do? Where can they go? What kind of industries can they look at that they can actually not only protect their wealth, but also see their wealth grow?
1: So we are speaking right now at a time where interest rates are going up. Mm-hmm. So malaking headwind yan for the stock market because it's becoming more profitable for investors to simply park their money sa fixed income mm-hmm. instruments. So for me, staying in cash or just parking your money in fixed income instruments, it's also a strategy.
0: Yeah.
1: Diba? You don't need to rush to buy stocks at this time kasi we have the October and the December meeting sa central bank.
0: Yes.
1: And we might expect more rate hikes. Mm. And yung question naman is, as the interest rates are high, diba, stock prices would tend to go down.
0: Yes.
1: And yung question naman is, how low can sellers go? Mm. So yung clue natin is really in the interest rates. Mm-hmm. Nobody can really answer when it might peak, but I'm prepared for a possibility that the rate hike cycle might extend until next year.
0: Mm. Okay. So talagang you see still weak market, but any positive side to that? Of course, we're looking at the BSP meeting on October 22. I want to get more in-depth on those questions on how people should look, new investors, seasoned investors should look at that. But before you answer that, Trina, we'll just take a short break. We'll be right back. Keep following the money.

0: considering that he is a past president of this republic, kung titingnan mo yung kanyang mukha, maganda naman ang kanyang kalagayan.
1: Unless the asylum is given, all warrants are still valid. We will do our best to bring him home as soon as possible.
2: Sa naging affidavit ni Bunoan sa Sandigan Bayan, umabot sa more or less 21 billion pesos ang in-avail na Senate Leadership Funds sa ilalim ng pamumuno ni Senator Cheez Escudero.
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0: Welcome back. You're still following The Money with semi-retired millennial and investing coach Trina Cerdeña. Now, a lot of things happening this October. One of it is the BSP meeting coming October 22. Maybe another rate hike possible. Which holdings do you think investors should protect first? What should we look at coming into that?
1: So I sold my REITs early this year because I anticipated that this will happen. So I sold my REITs when the war in the Middle East started because yun nga, we are a very import-dependent country and our inflation numbers are glaringly high. Diba, GDP was just 2.something%. Our inflation rate mga nasa 6% and up. So it was already automatic in my mind that interest rates will need to go up.
0: You exited at a time that medyo okay pa, but now REITs are kind of falling right now as rates stay high. Now, are any of them cheap enough for now for people to look into and buy into it, the REITs today? What are your advice to them?
1: So the clue is again in the interest rates. The best time for me to get into REITs is when we have a semblance na nag-peak na yung interest rates.
0: Okay.
1: Kasi the more that interest rates keep increasing, and it might extend up until next year because we have the mega El Nino, diba? More big institutional investors have reason to exit the stock market, and REIT stock prices will go down. Okay, so it's not about timing the bottom, but also it's how we get to maximize din eh.
0: So is it a good time to look into this industry right now? Or right now with borrowing costs high, energy costs elevated, are there other sectors or businesses you simply would not touch now? Or what opportunities do you see in other sectors?
1: So it's a good time to ask now whether the stocks or the companies you're holding in your portfolio would get hit by, you know, higher oil prices, maybe a fertilizer crisis, or even a water crisis next year. So always, when I talk about risk management, it's always about trimming the fat.
0: Okay.
1: Trimming the fat is, if you have 20, 30 stocks na hindi mo na mabantayan, whether they're okay, then you're overexposed. So like me, I reduced a lot of my stock exposure just to have cash ammunition ready for when the fear is exaggerated.
0: Okay. So you're saying you should hold on to cash also right now, sort of like diversifying not only your portfolio, but putting a lot of it in cash. Why is that?
1: Yes. So staying in cash is also a strategic position to take. Kasi let's say the question naman is how low can sellers go? Because if we are able to answer that, then, you know, we can always time when we will deploy our cash. If you deploy your cash or dineploy mo na siya kaagad so early in this unfolding crisis, then yung problema mo minsan may pera ka ba pambili when prices are much lower.
0: Okay.
1: Yan.
0: Okay. So, kailangan unahan mo talaga. But looking at RTB 32, Trina, it's paying 6.875% a year for 2.5 years. Now, is this a good deal for investors, whether seasoned or new?
1: So, if bawasan natin ng 20% tax, I think that's around 5.5% lang. And if we see that interest rates can still go up next year, which it might because nga we have the mega El Nino, then for me, it's too early. Like, I think yields sa fixed income instruments, they can get much higher pa.
0: Where do you see the opportunities right now, despite the weak market? Of course, when there's a crisis, there's always opportunity. So, for those watching right now, where can they look at these opportunities that maybe you've seen or observed today?
1: Okay, so in terms of my tranching plan, so again, 75% of what I plan to invest, I'm just staying it as cash or parking it in a money market fund. And then 25%, I will spread it in 5 years. So, ganun kabagal. Okay, so when I say na hindi ako nagmamadali, it's like ganun kabagal, 25% in 5 months. So the sectors I'm looking at, definitely those who might benefit from a weaker peso, like gold, mga commodities, gold.
0: During these

0: types of situations, people do look to gold and silver. Right now, are there a lot of investors looking into the gold and silver market, whether it's real gold or stock?
1: Yes, I do think that people are catching up on gold because in a world that's in crisis, di ba yung pinamanang knowledge natin ng mga grandparents natin. Di ba, gold is an investment kasi kapag magulo yung mundo, tumataas yung gold.
0: And it's easier to sell?
1: Yes.
0: Okay. Are you also looking into that, into diversifying your portfolio into gold, silver, and other ways to hedge? In as you said, in times of crisis, in times of a weak market, these are the opportunities that we're looking at today.
1: So I can mention a specific stock, right?
0: Yeah, let's...
1: Okay, so one particular stock that I get my protections from is OGP. Kasi OGP, it sells, its revenues make up, 70% of its revenues are gold, is gold. Yeah, so gold, yan yung stagflation hedge natin.
0: Okay.
1: It also makes 28% selling copper, which is, ito yung pinag-uunahang commodity ng mga AI leaders for the EV or anything that requires electrification.
0: Okay.
1: And also, it's my peso dollar rate na hedge. Because it gives dividends in US dollars.
0: Oh,
1: so the weaker the peso, dumalaki lang yung payouts.
0: Oh.
1: And I get paid quarterly.
0: Okay. But let's say now, for those watching, if you had 100,000 pesos right now to deploy, how would you split it among, let's say, RTB 32, let's say REITs, gold, cash? Where would you put that money?
1: So
0: what would your strategy be?
1: 75% I will park it in a money market fund na madaling i-withdraw.
0: Okay.
1: Kasi ang hinihintay ko lang naman is opportunities in stocks where the selling or the fear might be exaggerated.
0: Okay.
1: And 25%, yan, I would just snowball it in stocks that for me are bear market steady. Like yan, gold, also I like SGP, the transmission grid. Yan, and LTG, which is bank and vices.
0: For the benefit of our viewers, when you say you want to park it in the money market, like particularly where?
1: Short-term funds.
0: Like how short?
1: Maybe 3 months, mga ganon.
0: Mga time deposit, mga ganon, mga bonds?
1: There are funds,
0: or ano?
1: There are funds kasi available in select stock broker apps where the withdrawal, it's only mga 2 business days.
0: Ah, mabilis.
1: Yes.
0: So you want to park it somewhere where you can have easy access to it.
1: Yes. So it's just earning interest while I wait for opportunities in the stock market.
0: Okay. So how much of your strategy has changed going into this from what's happening today in the market?
1: So it's actually very hard to pick stocks in this quarter because yun nga, I think the consequential thing that's happening is the U.S. midterm elections.
0: Okay.
1: In November 3. So I think leading up to that, there's a lot of sabotaging na nangyayari. And tayong Philippines, because we're import dependent, we just bear the brunt of it. So for me, this is the time to be defensive and to be super duper picky.
0: Oh.
1: This is not the time to just shop and, you know.
0: You have to do your research, a lot of research. But you're a semi-retired millennial. You mentioned you live off your investments. But how do you structure your portfolio today? So that bad market never forces you to really have to sell at the wrong time.
1: So I still get my cash flow from stocks. And these are stocks that I bought 2 years ago. Or 2 years ago or 1 year ago. Yan. And so I get my cash flow there, my regular quarterly cash flow. And then 60%, yan yung ready lang ako for the opportunities as they come. But again, hindi ako magmamadali to buy stocks now. Because you know, we have 2 rate hikes pa na paparating. And this might even extend up until next year.
0: So wait and see?
1: Yes.
0: even with the, you know, the IPO coming out with Mint and everything that's happening, a quick opportunity that people can get into right away, right now?
1: Yeah. The GCash IPO, I think it's a hot potato play. Like, just traders, you know, playing with the volatility.
0: But some, at least it's a test whether the market's going to really pick up. And it's good to see.
1: So I hope that
0: company brave enough to really go through it.
1: Yeah. I hope the IPO succeeds kasi maraming first-time investors.
0: Okay. Yeah. Okay. Now let's move to our rapid fire segment of the show. Are you ready,
1: yes.
0: Trina? You've done this before.
1: Yes.
0: So you're not a stranger to this. Let's start with this. Your forecast for the PSEI by year end.
1: Oh my God. So I don't do forecasts, but with all the headwinds, maybe 5-3.
0: Really?
1: Yeah.
0: That. Okay. Hopefully not.
1: Hopefully
0: okay.
1: not.
0: Three Sana stocks. Mali. Three stocks on your watch list and your buy price for each.
1: OGP below 39.9. Mm-hmm. Apex Mining. I don't have a target price yet. And LC.
0: Okay. So marami pa ring opportunities despite
1: yes,
0: what's happening today.
1: Yes, mostly miners.
0: Okay. Extra 50,000 this December. Where do you put it?
1: Ready muna ng cash ammunition.
0: Cash muna. Okay. Can you still semi-retire when the economy is slowing and the market is down?
1: Yes. Ito actually yung opportunities where we can lock in the high dividend yields. But we need also patience.
0: But a little bit of a headache for you right now.
1: Yeah.
0: Okay. At what number would you personally say, I have enough?
1: At what number?
0: What number?
1: Let's say 10M.
0: 10M?
1: Yeah.
0: If you reach 10M, that's enough? You can...
1: It's the bare minimum.
0: Bare minimum. But, like, what's enough for you?
1: Enough
0: to say, okay,
1: is...
0: hindi ka na semi-retired, fully retired ka na, Trina.
1: Oh, fully retired. Okay, maybe fully retired, mga 24.
0: 24 million?
1: Yes.
0: That's a very specific number. Okay, and finally, if a viewer right now could track only three things every week to stay ahead of this market, what would they be? Very specific.
1: Track oil, kasi mm-hmm. all the volatilities in oil, it's going to impact us a lot. I would also track interest rates. So that's why investors care a lot about inflation numbers, mm-hmm. interest rates. Yan. And number three, of course, have you know, ready your watch list. Na meron ka ng stocks na binabantayan mo.
0: Mm-hmm. Okay. How long do gaano katagal kailangan bantayan yan?
1: Weekly.
0: Weekly talaga?
1: Yeah.
0: On that note, Trina, thank you very much for joining us this afternoon. Always great to hear your insights about the market. And hopefully, there's a light at the end of the tunnel with what's happening right now. And hopefully, everything goes well. And everybody's waiting for BSP on October 22 and see what happens. And we'll see. Hopefully, everything...
1: I hope I'm wrong.
0: Okay. Thank you very much. And that's all for today. I'm Robert Tan. Thanks for watching. Keep it here on the Billionaire News Channel. And always, follow the money.

Behind the success is a talented group who made it possible. Someone who thought deeper, moved faster, worked smarter. We believe great organizations are built by great people. If you're ready to make your mark,

0: Just be cringy. Just be yourself. Just be authentically you. Let the people hate you. Let the people judge you. It doesn't matter. It's gonna bring you somewhere.
1: Believe in your product. Start with your product first, because it speaks for itself. Mm-hmm. Just do it scared and just get the ball rolling.
2: You know, the old Filipino dream was, let's go and become an OFW, and if there's given a chance to immigrate, right, and get another citizenship, but they don't know the consequences of that. The new Filipino dream is different. Mm. You get the Philippine passport, still earn dollars and euro, working remotely in the Philippines, get all of those US visa, and it will be easy.
3: Focus on something with a purpose. If there's a purpose, then you do what needs to be done to accomplish that purpose. So what's important is, what is your purpose?

0: Good morning. I'm Attorney Barry Gutierrez, the spokesperson of former Vice President Lenny Robredo.
1: Masanto siya kapusanan sige namin na imbang bigat tayo amin. Apo, Ilocano ka pala. Magandang Thursday morning, Pilipinas. Nani, ang salud laganza po, President Gloria Macapagal Arroyo sa administration.
0: And we are the Spokes. From the Palace Halls and the OVP then to our group chats now,
1: we'll give you perspectives from an insider's position standing behind the podium.
0: Day 35 of the impeachment trial on Noted by the Spokes. The House prosecution panel called representatives from 8 banks to verify the existence of 30 bank accounts under the name of Vice President Sara Duterte and Man Scarpio with a combined ending balances of 190 million pesos.
1: Wow.
0: Tingin mo, bossing.
1: Alam mo, ang dami kong accounts na narinig dito. Ah.
0: Mm-hmm.
1: Siyempre, normally, you have your personal account, you have your business account, then you have your conjugal or joint accounts. Yun ang they're trying to presentation ng prosecution niya. Mm-hmm. But at the same time, grabe yung umiikot na pera.
0: Mm-hmm. Yeah.
1: Sa mga accounts na to.
0: Ito yung sa AMLAC, di ba? Yung AMLAC, mga flows. Inflow, outflow.
1: Inflow, outflow. Mm-hmm. So, again, panahon ng prosecution ngayon, these are the evidences they're presenting. Sa impeachment case ni VP Sara. Of course, we still have to wait.
0: Yeah.
1: For doon sa side ng defense. Pero nagkukus-examine naman sila eh.
0: Mm-hmm.
1: In the process of this presentation. So, again, the numbers are staggering. But, you know, whether it will prove guilt or not,

0: di ba? Remains to be seen after the hearing.
1: Yeah, ako, ang punto naman kasi dito is pina-flag itong mga transactions na ito.
0: Yes.
1: And at some point, the defense will have the opportunity to explain.
0: To explain.
1: Sa nanggaling.

0: Ito yun.
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0: Sa dami ng pera na yan, I don't think it's a simple accounting problem.
1: Oo, mukha nga eh.
0: Di ba? Tapos may joint account pa ata si dating Pangulong Duterte at saka si...
1: Ito yung 2010 pa yata bukas.
0: Meron diba? Pa. Now, what's disturbing sa akin kasi is yung foreign money pumapasok sa mga accounts. If that is confirmed ba?
1: Na-confirm ng ano, ng AMLAC na pumasok from Chinese sources. Pero as to ano yung mga specific corporations na yon o entities, hindi pa presented into evidence.
0: Ng China o ng local company na pinasukan ng pera?
1: Ng China.
0: So in other words, what you're saying is, hindi pa fully identified.
1: Kung saan, ano yung mga kumpanya nag-deposit?
0: Yung China kasi may kakaibang structure sa ekonomiya eh.
1: Oh.
0: There are government-run...
1: There are many state-owned corporations.
0: At may mga private din.
1: Yama.
0: Diba? So in other words... May kwanya na, may implikasyon yan sa mga batas natin if proven correct.
1: Actually.
0: Yun lang.
1: Eh, pero yun nga eh. Tama yung sinabi mo eh. At this point, it's the prosecution's case. Obviously, side na yan ang lalabas. Pagdating ng defense, then we'll see kung ano yung magiging paliwanag nila.
0: Tignan natin. Also noted by the spokes, a politiscoop, sorry, from politico.com.
1: Siyempre.
0: Tang twister.
1: Yan ang dati, politico.com.
0: Yes, diba? Mas sisimoso sila doon. But anyway, DPWH Secretary Vince Dison and DOTR Secretary Giovanni Lopez are reportedly swapping cabinet posts.
1: So, babalik sa DOTR si Sec Vince.
0: Okay.
1: And then si Sec Lopez ang pupunta sa DPWH.
0: Pero originally, magkasama sa DOTR to.
1: Oo, tama.
0: USEC nga, pinamote, lumipat yung isa.
1: Tama.
0: And why is that so?
1: Well,
0: President Marcos recently extended the appointment of both Dizon and Lopez. Ang daming interim appointment.
1: Actually, hindi pa sila parehong nako-confirm ng CA.
0: So, they have to be reappointed again. Di ba may numero yun? How many times you can be reappointed?
1: Alam ko, wala eh.
0: Wala? Tuloy-tuloy?
1: Wala, oo.
0: Okay.
1: Basta hindi ka nire-reject. Yun yan. Ibang usapan, if the Commission on Appointments actually rejects yung appointment. Ayun, hindi ka na pwede.
0: Pero di ba yung interim appointment, may grace period yun before your name is officially submitted to the Senate for confirmation?
1: Pag interim appointment, you can immediately sit up until yung next adjournment ng...
0: Okay.
1: Pero kasi pag hindi inaksyonan, usually ganyan na nangyayari. The CA does not take any action, so deferred. So ang gagawin ng Presidente, reappoint ka lang uli. 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Nag-vote sila.
0: Yes, wala na yun. Tapos ka na, di ba?
1: 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So, deferred.
0: Tuloy-tuloy.
1: Reappointed. Actually, madaming mga cabinet secretary who end up serving an entire presidential term. Puro reappointment.
0: We've been there. We've seen it. It happens. Di ba?
1: Pero mukhang ang issue yata dito kay Sec Vince, kaya siya ililipat dahil yung perceived relationship niya
0: closeness
1: with Senator Alan Peter Cayetano.
0: Yeah, this dates back doon sa mga projects that... At yung sa gobyerno during the time of Duterte. Kung hindi ako nagkakamali po, during the time of former President Duterte.
1: Mm-hmm.
0: And they were holding... Senator Cayetano probably was holding... I'm not sure anymore. What a position. Tapos kasama niya si Sec Vince.
1: Oh, and the thing is, diba, parang right now, mukhang there is an ongoing investigation into yung mga tagig projects ng flood control ni Senator Alan.
0: Yeah.
1: And obviously, DPWH ang custodian ng mga records,
0: na yan. Documents.
1: So, tama rin naman to avoid any appearance of possible impropriety. Yeah. And diba, baka may conflict ka dahil close kayo.
0: At saka conflicting yung statement ni Sec Vince sa ni Senator Lacson.
1: Oo nga.
0: Sabi ni Sec Vince, wala. Sabi ni Senator Lacson, meron.
1: Mm-hmm.
0: Meron akong resibo. So, again, that remains to be seen. Wala pa naman natang formal investigation eh.
1: Wala pa naman. No?
0: It's ongoing sa media.
1: Ongoing.
0: Sa media.
1: Yeah.
0: Okay.
1: Okay. These are the headlines noted by the spokes. We'll have a more incisive discussion on the onset of the Super El Nino in the country with no less than Pag-asa Chief Dr. Nathaniel Servando when the spokes returns after this short break.
2: Get to know the person behind the journey. For decades, Tia was also celebrated as one of Hollywood's great beauties.
3: She spent decades being described

0: desirable.
1: Beyond the achievements.
2: You have to find something else in your life that's meaningful.
1: Beyond the success.
3: Is a proud Filipino who's still evolving and still turning heads. So come join us.
1: Chat VIP.
4: The hot takes are back. Popular. The opinions popular. Unfiltered. Popular. Ready to disagree again? Unpopular opinion. Soon. Hamigan shines every harvest season, honoring its sweet, fragrant, and abundant lanzones through a colorful parade and performances that brings the island's rich culture and thriving harvest to life. Lanzones Festival.
5: The Spokes is back. We've been hearing a lot about the Super El Nino now hitting our country with devastating effects on the country's water and food security in the months ahead. Pag-asa is warning that the current strong El Nino could intensify into a very strong one in what many are now calling a Super El Nino.
6: But to understand how the Super El Nino will affect us and how we should prepare, at dahil pinili niyang mag-birthday kasama ang The Spokes, so gusto namin dito La Nina sa mga pagkain mamaya. We have Pag-asa Administrator Dr. Nathaniel Nat Servando. Happy birthday po and welcome to The
5: Happy
6: Spokes.
5: Happy birthday po, sir.
6: Manong Nat. Hindi Manong, mas bata ako. Mas matanda ako. Ikaw ang Manong.
7: Yeah, magandang umaga po. And thank you for this opportunity. Invite sa inyong program. And good day to all the televiewers and followers of your program.
6: Okay. Mukhang scientist tong si Manong. Masyadong maingat pati sa pagbati talaga. So, di ba, saan po kayo nag-aaral, Manong?
7: I took my postgrad PhD sa UP, Diliman. Yeah.
8: Okay. Pati yung meteorology?
7: Yun lang ang university nag-offer ng meteorology.
6: Until today?
7: Until today, although may mga state universities offering bachelor's degree in meteorology, pero yung for master's and PhD, yung UP Diliman lang.
6: You grew up from the ranks?
7: Yes, right after my years. after my graduation from college, ito na talagang first job ko.
6: Ah, okay. Congratulations.
5: Ano po nag-draw sa inyo into meteorology as a field in the first place?
7: Probably passion in science and mathematics, technical courses. Yeah, okay. So, itong unang opportunity na dumating, so I grabbed that opportunity and then the rest are, yun na yung naging career ko.
6: But the better question is, kasi 3 decades na kayo dyan, you have a wealth of experience. How is Pag-asa now in terms of expertise ng mga empleyado natin at saka budget ho nyo? I'm just curious ho eh.
7: Malaking pagbabago. Malaking support ng ating gobyerno. And kasabay nito yung pagbabago ng mga teknolohiya. Okay. Somehow naging mas improved no ang mga forecast and services na dinideliver ng aming ahensya kumpara natin sa mga decades before. No?
5: Can you describe po, ano yung mga specific na mga changes in terms of technology, yeah, in terms of approaches from 30 years ago when yes, you first started to now when you're head of the agency already?
7: Well, mahalaga na yung mga kasangkapan na ginagamit ng Pag-asa dahil ang reliability and forecast namin ay nakasalalay no kung gaano ka-accurate yung mga datos na ginagamit. 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But of course, mahalaga din yung pag-disseminate ng information na dapat on time yun, yung pag-disseminate. At yung malaking tulong din ang advancement ng technology, even sa communications technology.
5: No? Oh, yeah.
7: Oh. But of course, nandyan ang mahalaga yung ugnayan ng namin sa iba't ibang ahensya ng gobyerno. At of course, pasalamat kami sa role ng media. And of course, lalo na ngayon, may social media na we can
5: communicate faster.
6: Question lang, I'm curious lang. We are both public servants. We are all public servants. Yeah. Why is it na hindi tumutugma minsan yung signal at saka yung weather? Signal number 2, walang ulan. Walang signal, ang lakas ng ulan. Eh, considering na matindi yung flooding ngayon, di ba? Why does that happen? Well,

0: iniinit po.
1: Tungkol sa pag-init no ng panahon. But of course, in-expect natin na for a very strong El Nino, we expect na talagang may significant reduction of rainfall starting now, in fact.
2: Quick question lang po. Ano what agency ang PAGASA ulit?
1: Ang PAGASA ay isang ahensya na under the Department of Science DOST. And Technology.
2: DOST. So we would assume na itong projection na to has been reported to the cabinet. And what agencies consult PAGASA when it comes to the yung Super El Nino po? Agriculture po ba? DOE? Or do you automatically provide them with information sa para may forecast sila, may forward planning po sila?
1: Yes, ang El Nino no nakaapekto sa maraming sector, particularly na ang agriculture no, energy, yes. Water resources. So ang DOST PAGASA ay nakipag-ugnayan sa mga ahensya na involved no, like for example the Department of Agriculture, by PAGASA ay nagbibigay ng information or forecast about El Nino, like itong regular na binibigay naming El Nino advisories, forecast, seasonal forecast ng rainfall. Sa water resources sector, nakipag-ugnayan kami sa NIA, MWSS, DNR, and of course, public health or safety ng ating mga kababayan. Nakipag-ugnayan din kami sa Department of Health. And in terms of safety, of course, ang with the local government units through the Department of Interior and Local Government. But kami po ay nakipag-ugnayan more closely sa Office of Civil Defense dahil sila po yung executive agency under the National Disaster Risk Reduction and Management Council. So lahat ng mga information ay binibigay namin.
0: So, sinabi po niyo, Dr. Servando, ang isang ini-expect natin na magiging effect ng El Nino, yung pagtaas ng temperatures. Mga ano po yung range na tinitingnan natin dito?
1: May forecast kami hanggang March no, next year. Kasi ang seasonal forecast, up to 6 months lang ang aming forecast. But every month naman ay ina-adjust namin. Ang nakikita namin by March, the temperature could range as high as 38.7 degrees. But of course, in-expect natin na ito ay actual temperature, no?
0: Yeah.
1: Ang heat index ay tataas pa. Ito yung heat index, itong temperature na naramdaman natin at nag-react ang ating katawan. At may mga early warning system kami para maibsan ang epekto ng mataas na heat index sa ating kalusugan, lalong-lalo na kung walang mga interventions like continuous or long exposure to sunlight or kaya palagi naming sinasabi na
2: will that be the national average yung 38 kasi minsan, itong Cagayan Isabela, pumapalo ng 50, ang dagupat pumapalo ng 50.
1: Last year. Yes.
2: So, will the 38, mapapabilis ba yung pag-akyat sa 50? Is that what you're saying right now?
1: This is the actual temperature. Ang heat index could...
0: yung feels like...
1: As high as plus 10 48. Degrees.
0: Oh, so, pwede mga 48. Wow.
1: 48. So, depende sa location no kasi ang bansa natin is archipelagic, may mga bolobondoking lugar. Mm-hmm. So yung mga flat ng mga lugar like Cagayan Valley, in Mindanao, mga urban areas, ito yung mga areas na nakakaranas ng matataas na heat index.
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1: yes
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1: 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Pag more than 52, ito yung extremely dangerous na yung
2: so, hindi
1: level.
2: Imposible na umabot dito kasi the way it's described, it's super El Nino. Yes. Hindi imposible.
1: Yes, talking about heat index. No?
2: Yes, okay.
1: Possibly, mangyari ito sa mga lugar, mga urban areas at along the coastal areas na medyo mataas ang humidity.
2: So, what would you recommend to provinces like Pangasinan, especially in the north.
1: Dagupan, yan,
2: especially in the north. What would you recommend for them to be able to anticipate itong Super El Nino at saka ano yung pwede lang gawin on the immediate? Kasi sandali na lang to, ha?
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1: Mahalaga ang LA action, no? Paghandaan ang in-expect nating epekto nito in the coming months. Una, yung nasabi ko, yung kakulangan ng ulan na maaring, well, hopefully naman sana hindi magkaroon ng disruption ng water supply.
2: Agriculture ang problema niya sa water supply. Opo, but electricity.
1: Electricity. But yes, in terms of yung taas ng temperatura, ma-avoid yung mga heat-related illnesses.
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1: 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In iba sa Bali.
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1: 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Wear light clothing. So iwasan ang longer exposure to direct sunlight, no? Particularly i-avoid yung mga outdoor activities between 10 in the morning up to 3 in the afternoon kasi ito yung
0: height ng ano.
1: Yes. So and well and of course maraming dapat pwedeng gawin like during hot at warm season at dry, no? Siguro iwasang magsunog ng kahit ng mga tuyong dahon, no? Kasi malaking posibilidad dito ng mga
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1: 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Yeah, huwag magputol ng mga puno kasi alam naman natin na puno contribute to yung nagbigay
0: cooling,
1: ng shade. Yeah.
2: Very quickly lang, from a long-term standpoint, how can you, long-term po,
1: yeah,
2: assuming may long-term planning tayo, how can you address El Nino, at least in the Philippines? Pagtatanim ba ng puno to? Kailangan ba natin magtayo ng mga dam, save water, environmental protection? Ano po ba?
1: Yeah,
2: on the immediate, as a scientist po.
1: Yeah, on a long-term.
2: On a long-term basis, I mean.
1: Kasi kapag may El Nino, may significant reduction of rainfall and warmer than normal temperature. Of course, nandyan yung mag-conserve ng water, no? Of course, sa ating pamahalaan, mahalaga yung water catchment, conservation of water. 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And then to avoid din yung mga wastage ng water, linisin ng mga canals. And then sa mga bahay naman siguro yung ayusin kung may mga leaks ng mga daloyan ng tubig.
2: Question lang po. Would you agree doon sa sinabi ng National Irrigation Administrator? My apologies, I forgot the name. Na we can build about 80 so much dams in the country to the tune of 81 billion in the next 5 years. Will that be a good solution to... Kasi this will not be the first, not the last. El Nino.
0: Recurring climate event.
2: Climate event. So in other words, would you agree to that suggestion? 81 billion, so many number of dams covering the entire country.
1: Yes, I think it will significant help us. Kasi year-round, no, we have abundant rainfall. No, we have two seasons, wet and dry. So kung during the wet season we have abundant rainfall and then during the dry season naman may kakulangan. So it's very important na ma-capture, no? Ma-store ang tubig ulan. So tama po 'yon.

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1: This is where the country's toughest issues meet its sharpest legal minds.
2: Could not forget the day we handed down the decision. Don't get involved there, it's so messy.
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9: The Spokes is back, still with Dr. Nat Servanto of Pag-asa. Before we go to our hanging question, babasahin muna ni Barry ang comments and questions galing sa ating live audience. O, see?
10: Okay. 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
9: Bullseye!
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9: Imposible. 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Di ba? I mean, that's a given reality. Di ba? Because also of climate change. Our hanging question, kapag may El Nino, automatic na kasunod, La Nina?
11: Yeah, not necessarily. No? In fact, may mga... based in the past events, El Nino not necessarily kasundan ito ng strong La Nina. Kadalasan after an El Nino, magnyo-neutral muna. Mm-hmm. And then kuminsan may mga instances na from neutral and then tuloy-tuloy na mag-neutral condition, meaning no El Nino or La Nina. But in some cases, an El Nino followed by a weak neutral condition and then followed by a weak La Nina.
12: Okay.
11: Yun ang kadalasan. Lalo na in the past 2 decades. Yun ang na-observe namin. And then...
9: In the last 3 decades?
11: Yeah. Okay. But seldom na an El Nino. In fact, wala akong matandaan na a strong El Nino is followed by a strong La Nina.
10: Kanina po, tinatanong ko kayo, when was the last time nagkaroon tayo ng very strong El Nino?
11: 2015-2016, considered as a strong El Nino, but medyo prominent, hindi natin makalimutan ang year 1997-98. Mm-hmm. Medyo malakas ang El Nino at medyo prolonged ang epekto nito. 92-83, malakas din po in terms of ang extent ng damage.
10: Compared po yung to 97-98, ito pong papasok ng El Nino ito, how would you anticipate it? Mas matindi? Hindi kasing tindi?
11: Yes, even the World Meteorological Organization sinasabi na the current El Nino is unprecedented. Meaning,
10: wow.
11: It's stronger than the previous cases. Recent El Nino events, 1997-92, na malalaki ang damage to agricultural sector. Mm-hmm. Naramdaman natin na ang mga farmers during that time, malaking mga...
9: Nasa Pag-asa na po kayo nun eh. That's what's 30 years ago. So, what are your recommendations then? Sinunod ba ng gobyerno para mamitigate yung impact ng La Nina o El Nino? 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
11: Malaki naman po sa bawat sectors. 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No? Ang kahandaan, even before the effects, occur. May mga interventions na ginagawa. But of course yung paghahanda sa whole of nation approach. May task force in fact El Nino. Well, sa speaking about DOST Pag-asa sa aming ahensya. Malaki yung kumpara 1997 than the current situation. As early as April, no?

0: underground water, no, di ba?
1: Okay. 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So una, if you had the president's attention for 5 minutes, what are the 3 things you would ask him to do to alleviate the impact of the very strong El Nino?
0: Yeah, of course, sundin yung mga mahalagang measures na pinairal ng iba't ibang pamahalaan, no? Of course, pag yung provide ng siguro yung ano tawag nun? Of course, mga bigyan ng pagtuunan ng pansin yung mga underprivileged na mga kababayan natin. 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But of course, yung paghahanda, lalong-lalong in the coming months, kung saan nakikita natin yung matinding epekto nito ng El Nino. Make sure that all national governments are taking action, no, to help our kababayans, ma-minimize yung impacts nito in all sectors, lalong-lalo ng agriculture sector, the energy sector, water resources,
2: yes, no?
0: Sector. So mapagtuunan ng pansin para ma-minimize, no, yung epekto nito.
2: You know, as a scientist po, between superheat and superwater, La Niña, ano ba yung sa tingin nyo mas may tama sa Pilipinas? 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
0: 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So mahalaga okay. 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
1: kalusugan. 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
0: 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Ito yung mga different forecast models. And normally, ang nakikita namin kung kailan magtapos ang El Nino, ang projection namin, actually, during the first half, no, of 2027, bandang May or June. But okay, normally, in-expect natin na may lag time pa yung effect.
1: Okay.
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2: Umpisa din po ng tagulan noon eh. Kaya yung Mayflower sa probinsya, when they start celebrating yung Mayflower Festival. Yeah. So magkukross siya.
0: Yeah.
2: Possibly. Okay. Possibly mag-cross. Okay.
0: 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But of course, ang impacts makikita naman natin ang nakakaalam diyan ay yung ating mga kababayan, local government units. Of course, makita naman natin na kapag nag-umpisa na mga pag-ulan, meaning the El Nino is already finished.
2: Thank you very much, Manong Nat. 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
1: May Supreme Court case pa. 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
2: 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Happy birthday po!
1: Maraming birthday po, sir.
0: Maraming salamat.
2: Thank you.
0: Thank you.
2: 1, 2, 3!
3: Happy birthday to you! Happy birthday to you!
2: Happy birthday, happy birthday, happy birthday to you. Ikaw na.
0: Thank you.
2: Sayang yung cake.
0: Maraming salamat po.
2: Manong blow naman ang candle.
1: Yeah.
2: Online TV.
0: Thank you po.
2: Bawas init ho yan dahil sa El Nino.
1: When extreme weather becomes a foreseeable threat, preparedness is no longer a choice. It is a responsibility.
2: I say it the way I see it. I'm former Secretary Nani Agsalud Baganza.
1: And I'm former OVP spokesperson, Attorney Barry Gutierrez.
2: And we are the Spokes.
4: Muna akong bigyan ng sakit kasi alagaan ko. 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
5: So, yung finances, it's really helpful. Nakakatanggal yon ng anxiety, una sa lahat. Kasi talagang nung ni-roll out nila sa akin na okay, it's covered by PhilHealth, talagang napasabi ako dun sa nurse, oh my God, this is the best hospital ever.
6: In fact, our principle that we are trying to implement at the cancer hospital is change the way cancer care is delivered.
7: So our departments are focused on cancer. We have departments that you won't find in other general hospitals. But we also have a very unique department called the Department of Quality of Life.
8: Yung treatment na naranasan ko sa, na-experience ko sa Healthway, dun ko na-realize na yung treatment is not just medical, not just physical. It's more on, sa akin po lalo na as someone na talagang nag-go through that, more on emotional and spiritual. Kasi sobrang ano din po eh, they connect with you. They made you feel na nakikira sila.
9: So we envision the quality of life of our patients in terms of looking at them at not as the disease. No? We look at them as a person. So our approach is actually holistic. We look into the physical, the psychosocial, even spiritual. So those are the aspects of care that we cater.
8: Sobra po akong thankful sa Diyos because He really placed people in that place, yung Healthway. He provided that place for me para makayanan ko po ito. Kahit pa paano ma-at-ease ako, kahit ang dami kong worry.
9: So once a person is being heard of what's important to them, it feels like it adds to their healing in terms of their cancer journey. And it's actually the care that we want beyond cure.
10: Wake up to a new perspective. 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

0: Good morning. Welcome to Business 360, where business, markets, and the economy come into full view. I'm Margot Salcedo, and this is the Billionario News Channel. More than 10,000 of NVIDIA's latest AI chips are set to arrive in the Philippines by the first quarter of 2027 in one of the country's first large-scale AI infrastructure deployments. We now bring in Nicolas Chia, CEO of Aulani, and Nicolas Dinchausti, CEO of EcoCloud. Good morning, Nicolas and Nick.
1: Hi, good morning. Pleased to be on, and thanks for having us today. It's been a pleasure.
2: Yeah. Morning, Margot. Thank you for having us on the show.
0: Thank you for joining us all the way from Singapore. I'll start with Nicolas. Or shall we start with Nick? Sorry, let's start with Mr. Inchausti. ECO is building a three data center network in the Philippines, and this has an estimated project cost of about $1 billion. You already have the Batangas facilities, with Bataan still planned. How much of that $1 billion pipeline is already funded, and how much capital do you still need to raise?
2: Well, we've been very lucky that we've been able to partner with investment groups and financiers like ISC, International Financing Corporation. They're, as you well know, a private sector lending arm for the World Bank. And they've committed to being able to help us get things going. I think I was actually kind of laughing at the name because I thought it was very appropriate. The name for our project internally with them is YCO, or Eco Catalyst. So they really see investments into the Philippines and thankfully into our platform as a way to catalyze investments into the broader digital infrastructure platform. So we are lucky, and we recognize the fact that getting the appreciation or support of the IFC is really helping us build out infrastructure. So we're on our way, let's put it that way. And I think one of the most important parts about building new infrastructure in a country like the Philippines is being able to work with partners like Aulani. That actually helps a lot with bringing in new eyes and new capital into the Philippines.
0: I understand that IFC approved a finance package of up to $170 million for ECO's data center pipeline. Is that enough, or are you looking for further financing? And what is the stretch of this? This is for what period? Is this all the way up to 2030?
2: The 170 that we have coming in from the IFC is really focused in on

0: more investments into eco and into the Philippines. I won't preempt anything yet, but I will say that, you know, part of what happens with digital infrastructure is things start rolling and people start getting very, very excited. So we should have future announcements coming up shortly.
1: So this is a huge investment. How many data centers are we looking at? And you already have in Batangas, and then I understand also maybe Bataan. How many are you looking at, and which parts of the country?
0: So right now we are anchoring what we're building into the Luzon Economic Corridor. Obviously that makes the most sense because that is where a lot of eyes are turning to, you know, specifically with Bataan, you know, Subic, New Clark, those areas, and then all the way down into Batangas. So if you look at it, you have excellent anchor points between Batangas and then north of Metro Manila, which lend themselves very, very well to developing this sort of data centers and digital infrastructure. I think it's very, one of the, you know, how would I say this? One of the proof points is the fact that we're actually being able to work with Aulani into Batangas. This really shows that the Luzon Economic Corridor is working as an investment strategy as well. It also proves that, you know, as we look into Batangas and North Metro Manila, that these are areas that can really support the next wave of infrastructure development into the country.
1: If I could go now,
0: So for now, three large data centers, and we'll see what comes next.
1: Okay, so three data centers for the moment. If I could go now to Mr. Chia, Aulani plans to deploy more than 10,000 Blackwell Ultra GPUs here in the first quarter of 2027. Just for those maybe who are not aware of what a GPU is, maybe just briefly how significant this investment is going to be. And then at the same time, your wider NVIDIA partnership covers 22,000 GPUs across Malaysia and the Philippines. So just as a follow-up to that, why are you allocating such a large share of that capacity to the Philippines? Of course, we absolutely welcome it.
2: Sure, no worries, and thanks for having me. And look, I think we're really proud because this is a moment that, you know, I think we get to build the ecosystem in the Philippines. We could be there at the very start with YCO and hopefully with other ecosystem partners in the Philippines to help build up this whole compute environment. Now, you asked a very interesting question. What is the GPU? Now, the reality of it is, if you look at the progression of how technology has moved, previously you had telcos, and that moved to the internet, and then moved to online, the economy, and then that moved to now what we call ChatGPT, Claude, Gemini, et cetera. Those are the most famous ones. There are like 1,000 applications waiting to come out as well in the artificial intelligence space. And all of these artificial intelligence users, we call them AI natives, they all have to use our infrastructure to be able to deliver the products and the compute and the intelligence, right? And so as a result, we're a digital infrastructure player. Together with YCO, we can cover the full stack of providing this systems to AI natives, both locally in the Philippines, but also around the world, like in the US and also in Europe as well. So for us, we feel that the Philippines is a hidden gem, right? I think it is primed for growth. I think this is where partners like YCO will be able to help us scale in the Philippines, for sure.
1: And I also saw that this is the first time that we will have a purpose-built sovereign AI infra. How will this impact on our economy? You see, also following the example of Singapore, where AI infrastructure has really been, there's really been a lot of investment in AI infrastructure. Should we follow that path, especially with respect to compute?
2: Yeah, no, look, I think that's a very good question because sovereign AI is largely always misinterpreted. You know, sovereign AI takes into account everything. First of all, by bringing compute to the Philippines, you attract foreign direct investments, right? And that helps the whole economy drive higher. The other thing is that you also increase productivity, right? And you'll be able to use this, you know, GPUs and compute to basically focus on business productivity, focus on expanding exports of the users coming into the Philippines. But more importantly as well, if you look at what really drives the harmony of the economy are three things. One is education, you've got to have that. Two is healthcare, and three is security. If all of these three things can be addressed, and I think AI addresses all three of these things, then I think the people of the Philippines would benefit from that.
1: A big hesitation with respect to data centers, not just in the Philippines, but in the United States, around the world, is its impact on the environment. But I also saw in the news that with respect to this, Eco, or is

0: This Aulani meets global sustainability standards for water usage as well as dedicated renewable energy sourcing. Could you expound on this so that we can see that these are investments that will be sustainable in the long term because we are working with the environmental standards that it should meet?
1: Nicholas, do you want to take that really fast, at least to start off on the infrastructure side?
2: Yeah, so I'll let you talk on the infrastructure side, but from our perspective, you know, we have one goal at Aulani, which is to deliver compute in the most efficient manner and the most cost-effective manner. And those two things take into account the sustainability angle of it, which includes, you know, what you mentioned, our water has to be a sustainable source. But at the same time, you know, we try to make sure that we deploy and we make sure that the cost remains relatively low, but also the impact to the economy and the environment is also as low as possible. But, you know, this is also why we have selected YCO as a partner, because I think they have a lot of sustainable avenues which actually tick all the boxes that allow us to operate there.
0: And Nick, yeah. Would you like to also add to that?
1: Yes, thanks, Nicholas. And I just want to reiterate Nicholas's final point on that. Like, with Aulani, we found a partner who actually shares our goal of being sustainable partners within the broader environmental sort of ecosystem. For us, it came down to planning first. So we've been working with key partners around renewable energy to make sure that we're getting new capacity in, not recontracted capacity, but new physical renewable energy in to support our data center and also Nicholas's, Aulani's deployments in the country. We work with non-potable recycled water to ensure that we are not pulling potable water away from communities. And we're also utilizing technology that maybe is slightly more expensive or may have a little bit more operating inefficiencies, but fundamentally are more efficient when it comes to water use. So we're utilizing air-cooled chillers, things like that, things that reduce the environmental impact of a data center and then allow us to increase our impact into the broader economy. I think that's one of the most exciting parts about this partnership with Aulani.
0: Now, looking at the business side of it, you are providing the GPUs, financing, and operating capabilities. So this is for Aulani. What does the business model look like? Are customers essentially renting computing power? And what would the utilization rate, what utilization rate does this facility need?
2: Yeah, I mean, look, I think there are various business models, just like in any you know, ecosystem and industry. I think for us, fundamentally, what we do is we sell compute, right? That could be on various, but you know, effectively, that's what we do. We rent the technology that is being able to produce this compute. Now, under that process as well, there's these things called tokens, right, that you can generate, and these tokens have economic value. Now, this when we sell those tokens, obviously, it comes into the data center, it gets distributed into the economy through the systems. But I think the reality of it is you're really generating a real good cash flow here. But I want to bring it back to one point that I think you mentioned it, right? I think if you look at the ecosystem in the Philippines, I think one of the largest export goods for the Philippines is electronics, right? I think if we can create compute as a larger export item in the future. Now, the industry has to continue to develop in many ways. But if we can do that, this will become a very positive thing for the equation of for the Philippine government when it relates to GDP. There are so many things that this enables us, right? I mean, it can enable the local economy from driving its local AI initiatives. It can be rented to foreign AI natives who will use it for things like, you know, ChatGPT and Anthropic. When you put in a sentence of, for example, who is YCO, you know, that uses water, power, generates an output. There's multiple things that happen in the background. And we're just in that part of ecosystem and the infrastructure that allows all those things to happen. So there are multiple business models. There are multiple ways to try to bring the revenue back to the economy in the Philippines. And number three is, I think, if there's ever a chance for governments to push towards smarter nations, this is the first step. Because in order for a nation to develop, you really need, you know, the intelligence that is going to be driven by compute, large language models, and you also want a local dynamic aspect to that as well, not just completely international.
0: Yeah, definitely. I saw that in the United States. I think it's already hitting around 2.5% of GDP. So we hope to be able to also have that kind of investment for the Philippines moving forward and make it contribute to our GDP. Now, looking from your side as an investor, looking across Southeast Asia, what are the perhaps bottlenecks or what would help you also become more competitive? For example, with respect to electricity costs, reliability, or renewable supply as compared to our neighboring countries and possibly other data center markets, how is the Philippines faring?
2: Look, I think every market, if you look at it, whether it's in Southeast Asia, so Malaysia, Singapore, you have obviously Japan, Korea, all those markets present different underwriting dynamics for us. But the truth is there is going to be compute at every level in those domestic markets, right? And so my hope, my real hope that we can, the real bottleneck for us is working with the ecosystem, working with people like Nick, but working with the builders, working with the OEM guys and building the economies with the local educations and the schools and working with the you know, on certain initiatives that, you know, can help the people of the Philippines, whether it comes to weather, whether it comes to anything else. If we can build this ecosystem, that ecosystem is not just driven by profit. That ecosystem is driven by the reliability of having compute infrastructure within the Philippines. So, you know, you asked me what's the bottleneck. I think there's always several bottlenecks, but I think for us, you know, we at Aulani has always been about sort of being the tip of the spear, you know, in order to basically break new markets, bring value to the countries that we operate in. And we've done so successfully in Malaysia. You know, we're growing into the Philippines now with Nick and the private sector. And then, you know, we'll be looking to expand all across Southeast Asia and probably even South Asia and North Asia and potentially even Europe. So our business is global, but we tend to, you know, we tend to go where I think nobody else goes to. But I think, you know, very soon you'll see many players like me and a lot of players like Nick coming to the market and building the ecosystem, to which we're very proud of, and we're just happy to play a small role in that.
0: So, well, thank you so much, Nicholas and Nick. Thank you to Aulani and YCO, and we look forward to your contribution to making the Philippines a leader in compute in ASEAN.
2: Thank you so much. And, you know, as they always say, it's what's that motto? It's always better in the Philippines, right?
0: It's more fun in the Philippines, yes.
1: It's more fun in the Philippines.
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10: I'm Paolo Del Rosario. This is Shift Habits.

0: We bring in Dr. Bernardo Villegas, economist, emeritus professor, and senior vice president at the University of Asia and the Pacific. Good morning, Dr. Bernie.
1: Good morning, Margo.
2: Good morning. Yes.
0: We have not so good news this morning. Inflation surged to 7.2% in September from 6.1% in August. Did you expect this? The prediction of the Banco Central ng Pilipinas was 6.4 to 7.4%. Do you share the same reaction or the same prediction? And do you see this accelerating even further in the coming months?
2: That's right. In fact, I expected more than 7% in September. You already experiencing, obviously, the high energy cost. The war in the Middle East hasn't stopped. And then we're only seeing in some parts of the country, El Nino. Farms are drying up, crops are no longer producing, and that will worsen between now and the end of the year and for the first quarter of next year. So I expect inflation in the next few months to be above 7%. In fact, it will be closer to 7.5% general inflation, but food inflation will be anywhere from 10 to 12%.
0: At the moment, food inflation, specifically rice, is the one that has really hit the double digits, which is it hit 18%. And transport was also a huge factor at 40.7%. These are the two big contributors to the inflation. Do you see any possible solutions that can help our people adjust to this inflation and the high costs? There have been calls for various action, specifically for fuel prices. But isa-isahin po natin. Let's start with food.
2: Food. Well, we have a very good manager of the food sector in Secretary Laurel. They know how to balance local production and imports. Fortunately, we are signing more and more free trade agreements with some of the most productive producers of food. Like recently, we signed an FTA with Chile that produces meat very productively. So as you very well know, the way to make sure that inflation doesn't go up too much is to import whatever is lacking. And I'm very glad that now our government is very good in balancing between protecting the interests of the farmers and protecting the even more numerous consumers who are affected by high food prices. Before, we were just constantly thinking about the farmers and protecting them from imports. That no longer is the situation. And so that is the good news. Our government is very good in balancing the interest of the poor farmers and the interest of the 110 million consumers. And so I expect a lot more imports for the vital food items like pork, like fish. Fortunately, we are a super producer of poultry. We are the best producer of poultry now in this part of Southeast Asia. So I don't expect any problem with chicken prices.
0: However, you also mentioned, sir, El Nino, and it's already expected that this will cause drought all the way up to March 2027. How do you think this will affect our farmers and its corresponding effect on inflation also looking forward?
2: That will mean a big drop in crop production, especially rice and corn. They're the ones most affected by El Nino. And as you very well know, those are the two commodities that are so vital to the ordinary consumers, especially corn for the people in the Visayas and rice for all Filipinos. So those are the two items that we have to watch very closely and balance. I'm
0: rice
2: not afraid of importing
0: corn.
2: Rice if we have to import rice. And fortunately, we still have very productive neighbors like Vietnam and Thailand and India who can export rice to us at much lower costs than what our farmers would have to face.
0: We had Secretary Laurel here recently, and he also informed us that

0: The buffer stock for rice has been increased in terms of numbers of days. So hopefully that will also help. Going sort of fuel transport, yes. Inflation hit 40.7%. That's a staggering number. And also public transport fare hikes took effect on September 28 with higher rates for jeepneys, buses and other modes. How much could this weigh on October inflation and the outlook in the months ahead?
1: Yeah, well, that's the area where it's very difficult to foresee because it is subject to geopolitics. You know, it's Trump who is holding the cards and he's the one who decides, you know, what will be done to the war in the Middle East. But one good news is that the European countries have announced that they would release a huge amount of reserves to be able to increase the supply. So that might, in some way, moderate the increase in oil prices. But we can't count completely on that. It will all depend, and this is geopolitics. It's no longer in the area of economics. But whether or not Trump will consider the election that's coming and is becoming so unpopular that he might actually moderate his attitude towards Iran and his very belligerent approach to people in the Middle East.
0: Of course, so geopolitics. Yes, we must hope. Although, of course, Dr. Bernie, geopolitics is beyond our control. Domestically, what can we do? In fact, today, October 6, there has been an announcement by truck operators that they are suspending operations because what they are feeling now is even worse than the pandemic. Exactly. Is there anything that we can do domestically to help our transport operators amidst this very high inflation? There have been proposals for, say, taking out the VAT on fuel and also perhaps even not just automatically taking it out altogether, but just having trigger mechanisms so that they will be maybe eased somehow.
1: Yeah. Well, one approach is precisely for the government to sacrifice some of the revenues from the energy products. But again, it's a balancing act. The government has to be controlling its deficit. So I don't think that's going to be too much of a solution. No, I think the government has to continue earning revenues from the VAT. So I just think we have to accept that energy costs will remain high as long as we haven't solved the Middle Eastern war. So that's definitely something, as you said, we cannot do anything about it. No?
0: Paano yun, sir? Tatanggapin na lang po and prayers na lang. Tatanggapin na lang po natin and prayers na lang that the war will end?
1: I agree. Let's pray that Trump is enlightened and that he softens his stance against the Iranians and in the situation that's now being faced. Even Russia, as you know, is becoming more belligerent. So,
0: but it's interesting, sir, because, you know, for our neighboring countries, the inflation isn't as high as ours. Singapore has maintained it at around 2%. Vietnam, although it was also affected, is at around 5%. And Indonesia is at around 3%. So is this actually revealing that perhaps we just have a very weak economy at the moment, also reflecting that our GDP is now at around just 2 to 3%, less than 3%?
1: Well, the main explanation is those countries you mentioned are super duper productive in food production. They have spent a lot in improving their agriculture. Our biggest mistake over the past is we treated agriculture literally like dirt. We did not invest in it. Let me give you just one very simple statistic. Vietnam export $60 billion worth of high value crops, from coffee to cacao to durian, name it. Do you know what we export? 8 billion. That just tells you exactly how we neglected food, and we're paying for it.
0: So at the moment, what we need to do is really strengthen our agricultural output.
1: That's it.
0: And we are also, at the moment, I believe that our trade is also trying to strengthen our trade.
1: Yes.
0: We have 13 free trade agreements. Going back, sir, to
1: we
0: domestic, another big factor for inflation, it seems, or that is anticipated, is that Metro Manila 60 peso wage hike is now in effect. With inflation this high, how much of that increase do you think will workers actually feel with respect to their purchasing power?
1: Well, they will definitely press for higher minimum wages. That's also the balancing act that has to be done. And you cannot blame them, because if they cannot have food on the table, that's going to be a serious threat to stability. So, but you're right. If there's one thing I praise the Marcos administration for, it's the way they handled agriculture very expertly. And I respect very much the Secretary of Agriculture. He's doing the right things. But you cannot solve problems of 20 years of neglect overnight. So now we have the foundation for higher productivity in agriculture, and I hope the next administration will continue whatever enlightened policies are now in place.
0: In fact, in the beginning, of this administration, we were trying to hit high growth rates of 6 to 8%. But in the last Development Budget Coordination Committee, this has been adjusted, also because of the global headwinds, to 3.5 to 4.5% growth. Do you agree with this target? AMRO has already cut its 2026 Philippine growth forecast to just 3.3%. And others, IMF has our forecast at 3.4, ADB at 3.3. Do you share this forecast for our annual GDP?
1: That's about for 2026. There's no way we can really improve. But let me put down my hat as the prophet of Boo. I forecast 2027 at 7% GDP growth rate. Number one, I have tremendous confidence in the Secretary of Public Works. He, at the beginning, did not spend at all in infrastructure. As you probably know, there was a drop of 30% in infrastructure spending, because I don't have to elaborate. The FUD control scandal really made it clear that he had to reorganize the PWH. Because when he came into power, he realized that it's not only the corrupt congressmen and corrupt partners, it was his whole organization was corrupt to the core. Regional directors colluding with mayors, governors. So he had to stop to make sure that he had a minimum of honest people under him. But I think now he is confident that he can now spend. So infrastructure will be the source of growth towards the end of this year and next year. So that's why, one of the reasons why I expect a 7% GDP growth.
0: Well, with respect to spending, sir, you mentioned spend. As a matter of fact, for quarter four, 2025, quarter one, 2026, and quarter two, 2026, it was what the BSP calls collapse in infrastructure spending that brought down our output.
1: Yeah.
0: However, hopefully this will pick up. How much infrastructure spending do you think, does it need to accelerate to be able to catch up for quarter three and quarter four for a decent growth for 2026?
1: They will move towards the 6% target of GDP that, as you know, was attained during the time of Duterte. And now that you have a better leadership in the PWH and with the complete support from the president, I think we can get back to that percentage. And so infrastructure spending will be one of the sources of high growth to 27. Second, as you very well know, 70%, even more, of GDP is consumption. And Philippine consumers, the moment they see the light at the end of the tunnel towards Christmas, they will once again loosen their wallet. So I see next year consumption spending recovering. Among other reasons, because the sources of a lot of purchasing power have not dried up. Overseas remittances have increased at 3%. BPOIT has actually been increasing despite all this talk about AI displacing workers, etc. No, actually a lot more BPO companies are coming to the Philippines because of the war. There are some countries that are now outsourcing more and more of their BPOIT services to the Philippines. And I verify that from the real estate sector. You ask them, real estate is definitely down in terms of all these residential units. But they tell me that there are more and more companies getting office space for the new center of contact centers that are now coming into the Philippines.
0: In other words, there is hope.
1: Main sources.
0: They're hoping that things will pick up, and they believe that things will pick up if people are investing. However, sir, so let's just go back to the causes for inflation. The Banco Central ng Pilipinas is expected to have its next meeting in around a couple of weeks. They have already increased our rates to 5. They've increased it 3 times. Do you expect that there will be another rate hike?
1: I expect that, yeah, because the main function of the central bank is to fight inflation. And definitely, they will try to make sure that it will not be uncontrolled. So they will increase. I expect another increase, probably 25 basis points again before the end of the year, because that's the role of the central bank. And I praise them for that focus on inflation.
0: Doctor,
1: but what will happen in 2027, just to let your listeners know, is there will be no longer stagflation. So stagflation is the worst of both worlds. Slow growth, high inflation. In 2027, there will be inflation, but high growth. So at least it's consolation. And before I forget it, the third reason is political. President BBM knows that he will be judged by history by the last full year presidency, which is 2027. So we'll do everything possible to make sure that 2027 will be remembered as a good economic year. So he will do his best to make sure that everything that can be pushed to make growth at 7% will be pushed. Now, some people say 7%. Well, do you know Vietnam is growing at 10%? So 7% is little compared to what Vietnam is attaining.
0: Dr. Bernie, with inflation now at 7.2% and our growth in the line of 2, what is your forecast for the next few months? Do you think that we will hit 8%? And also, of course, we are trying to look forward to a good Christmas. Do you think that we will be able to have a good Christmas in spite of all of this for Filipinos everywhere?
1: Well, expect 7.5% average for the last quarter and the whole year next year. And part of that will be managed by imports of vital food products and the central bank doing its work to mop up excess liquidity. So we have to be resigned to the idea that inflation is not going to be brought down suddenly.
0: But we just have to brace ourselves.
1: But people will enjoy higher incomes because of the 7% GDP growth they're expecting. So at least it's not the worst of both worlds. Stagflation is the worst, no? Low growth, high inflation. Next year, high inflation, high growth.
0: Okay, so we'll just pray for a better 2027. And in the meantime, we just have to accept that this is the cards that we have to deal with today. Thank you so much, Dr. Bernie.
1: You're welcome, Margo. Thank you very much for inviting me.
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3: 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Wherever Filipinos are, home is never far. Modern Bayanihan lives on through the stories we share, the culture we carry, and the voices that connect us. 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

0: As El Niño strengthens, how high could inflation go? And what are the economic risks ahead? We get the outlook from China-backed chief economist, Dominie Velasquez. Good morning, Yusek.
1: Good morning, Margo. Good morning.
0: Yes, to our audiences, China Bank Chief Economist Dominie Velasquez was also formerly Undersecretary of Finance. So as you know, yesterday they announced the inflation rate to be 7.2%. Were you expecting this from the banking industry? And do you think that in the coming months, given El Niño, this will be maintained, or it was already sliding down, but do you think that it will be higher in the next months?
1: Thanks for that. I think initially, you know, we were expecting something higher than the previous month, higher than August. We really were expecting inflation to pick up a little bit starting September. However, we didn't expect it to be 7.2. We were initially projecting around 6.5%. But one of the things that was really, that happened in September was that vegetable prices went up substantially. So I think that was because of the, you know, extreme weather conditions we had with typhoons, we had floods, right? So a lot of your vegetables were not going from Benguet to here. So if you look at vegetable prices just for that month, it actually increased month on month around, for example, cabbage increased 30%. So there were huge jumps in vegetable prices, but hopefully that will reverse now that we have drier weather. But for moving forward, I think, you know, El Niño, still higher oil prices, it's here to stay.
0: That's very interesting, Yusek, because we were thinking that the contributors included mostly rice, which was at 18%, and then transport at 40%. But it's vegetables that factored in. Some were also saying perhaps electricity. So, I was expecting 6.9. You're expecting 6.5. But given that we are expecting also a super El Niño, even the BSP had already predicted earlier that for the coming months, it's the El Niño that'll be a big factor. How great an impact do you think will this have? The DOST has said that this will go on until March 2027.
1: For the El Niño, we actually heard about it even before, right? The BSP has done its preemptive hikes because they've been expecting higher rice prices, higher food prices because of El Niño, of course, higher electricity prices. Largely during El Niño time, what we see is a decline in agriculture production. So that's where we're coming from. That's also why the DA will be, I guess, importing more, especially rice, now that, you know, we want to anticipate, we want to reduce the price of rice also.
0: Of course, we are also seeing that the Iran war is continuing. It seems that there's no end in sight. But at the same time, with respect to our neighboring countries, Vietnam, Indonesia, Malaysia, it seems that they have already adjusted and their inflation isn't as high. Vietnam around 5%, and then Indonesia 3%. Singapore has maintained it at 2%. I'm wondering if you think that our inflation is a reflection of our weak economy as it is and our poor growth output versus really attributing this to global headwinds?
1: I think, you know, we should remember, so we both came from the government same time, right? For the Philippines, we actually tax some of our oil products. We import most of our oil products, almost 100%. We tax them also, right? For other countries in our other ASEAN neighbors, either they produce, they subsidize, so we don't. So now they just remove the excise tax on LPG and kerosene. But for the other, I guess, other domestic pump prices, we did not remove that. That actually also increases our inflation, right? It translates, for example, diesel prices. It's not just diesel that's being used in cars, but these are being used in trucks. So it translates to higher food prices also. So I think we're grappling with, of course, you know, we have limited budget. We can't

0: with all our excise taxes, or else the government will not earn to subsidize, you know, the lower income segment. So that's something that, you know, the Philippines as an importing, oil importing country, food importing country, has to deal with.
1: Given our rising prices, especially we just heard Secretary Garin earlier, we may have an increase in the prices as well of electricity. What do you think will be the impact of this with respect to our investors? Our FDIs, we're hoping that this will increase in the coming months. How big of an impact will this be?
0: I guess for, you know, this El Nino episode, of, I don't think, you know, it will change the investment interest in the country. Really, it's really a medium-term, long-term solution looking at electricity prices of the Philippines against the region. I think if we look at, for example, just residential electricity prices, we're second to the highest after Singapore in the ASEAN. So I think it's not just an El Nino episode, higher electricity prices that we should be looking at to attract investor interest, but really a more longer term solution.
1: We think that the growth target, of course, of the DBCC, you played a great role in the DBCC as Undersecretary of Finance in the past years. But now from the private sector perspective, the target is 3.5 to 4.5% based on the banking industry. What is your outlook for growth for the Philippines?
0: I think for this year, we're a little bit at the lower end, a little bit lower than the lower end. So our outlook is 3.2%. Initially, we were thinking, you know, that we might be able to achieve the 3.5%. But we have some leading indicators that we're seeing that, you know, might be a weaker Q3 than we expected. So for example, agriculture production, rice and palay from July to September is down, I think, around 15%. So that's one. If we look at construction or approved building permits, so the PSA publishes this, that's down in July. Infra spending is again down in July also by 4%. But we're coming from a 30% decline last year, right? So hopefully, you know, if infra spending actually picks up, August, September, we haven't seen the data yet, that could actually help. But right now, because, you know, household consumption is also very weak because of high inflation, that actually drags your GDP growth. It makes up 70% of your GDP.
1: So your forecast is in line with that of the OECD, which also says 3.2. The IMF has said 3.4, and then the ADB has said 3.3. But the government, I believe, is hoping that the collapse in infra spending will be remedied and the infrastructure spending will increase for the second half of the year, particularly quarter three, quarter four. However, ASEC Romy Balangkit of the Department of Budget and Management, who is also in charge of the technical working group of the Development Budget Coordination Committee, has said that the El Nino will also bring down infra spending because of its effect in construction. Do you think that in light of that, the outlook, the growth outlook might also change and go down further, or probably not?
0: I actually saw that article where ASEC Romy Balangkit was interviewed. I was actually wondering why. I would think that, you know, if we're able to address the water issues, I think not so much. Usually infrastructure, you know, usually government builds during the summer months. They don't build during rainy season, right? So I think there's room to build, there's room to spend in infrastructure during this El Nino episode. I'm not sure exactly what the concern was, maybe water supply, but if that's addressed, infrastructure spending should continue.
1: Some analysts have said that perhaps in quarter three and quarter four, growth will increase because of the expectations for the Christmas season. Do you think that our quarter three and quarter four growth will be higher? We're expecting the release to be sometime November.
0: Okay, I think, you know, quarter three, quarter four should be higher than the 2.3 that we saw in Q2, right? Because of base effects. Remember, in the second half of last year, we saw growth slow down substantially, 4% for Q3, coming from around 5.4%. So just because it's a growth figure, you'll see an uptick. You'll really see an uptick. So maybe around more than 3%, right? Hopefully. But not really just because of the Christmas season, because growth is year on year, right? So we accounted for that Christmas season last Q4 also.
1: So hopefully, and next week, we are anticipating the results of the meeting of the Monetary Board. Some are saying that they may increase rates again. What's your forecast for that?
0: So, you know, we've been doves in this, hiking cycle, but we think the BSP will raise rates by October. So we've been wrong before. We thought they were going to pause, but really, inflation was so much higher than what we initially expected. In the coming 2 months, October, November, we think it's just going to be a little bit short of 8%. So we have transport price increases that's coming. So that's quite substantial. For example, for taxis, 30% increase. For jeepneys, I think around 8%. For buses, around 12% increase. So that's substantial. And we'll see that in the October print.
1: Some have said that raising rates may not necessarily be the solution to address inflation. What's your take on that?
0: Yes, correct. You know, that's what we've been. That was really our view before. Now that we have slowing growth, also, there's a limit in terms of the BSP's hiking cycle. We're not in 2022 where we were growing 7%. We're growing at best 3%, right? So there's really going to be a limit. And I think the reason why the BSP has been saying in the last monetary policy meeting that it was really a preemptive hike. So it was really preempting because they know already that there's inflation pressures to come the fourth quarter. So if they're done with the preemptive hikes, I think, you know, they might stop at 5.25%. But really what we need to see is how growth will be impacted by in November when we see the Q3 figures also.
1: And then for the regular investors, I just heard from our national treasurer that the retail treasury bonds, the last day of the offer is today. Are there any other offers out there in the market that we can look into at this point in time with respect to our economy, even given our inflation rates today?
0: Well, GCash IPO is there, right? So I think it started yesterday. The treasurer was mentioning before the retail dollar bond. So those who have dollar, they're holding dollars in their bank account. But I don't know if that's gonna push through. But RTB, it's still the last day today. I think it's easy. I think it's easier to now invest in RTBs via your GCash, your Land Bank apps, your China Bank Online.
1: China Bank Online, yes, Yusek, we'll definitely open that app. So
0: for as low as 5,000, right? For as low as 5,000.
1: Yes, and I guess also like in anticipation of Christmas, we're hoping that quarter four will really pick up. Just as my last question, everything seems to be on the negative side now. The inflation is high and then our growth outlook is not so great. But I just want to end on a positive note. And what are the things that we can look forward to in the coming months to give our people hope and our economy hope?
0: I think, this year is really a difficult year, but we're hoping. We saw, unemployment actually improved at 5.3% versus the July figure of 6%. So that should actually help people have jobs. It's really a difficult year this year. We expect, high inflation until the first quarter of next year. But we think growth will pick up if infrastructure spending will pick up. Maybe private sector will also, will also spend in terms of infrastructure, because right now I think there's also a slowdown. And then I think, exports have actually been increasing substantially. So with this AI boom, I guess until 2028, our exports are also picking up. We have investments coming in. I think there are semiconductors coming in, data centers coming in. So that's something to look forward to.
1: Thank you so much, Yusek Dominy Velasquez, Chief Economist of China Bank.

Behind the success is a talented group who made it possible. Someone who thought deeper, moved faster, worked smarter. We believe great organizations are built by great people. If you're ready to make your mark,

0: just be cringy. Just be yourself. Just be authentically you. Let the people hate you. Let the people judge you. It doesn't matter. It's gonna bring you somewhere.
1: Believe in your product. Start with your product first, because it speaks for itself. Mm-hmm. Just do it scared, and just get the ball rolling.
2: You know, the old Filipino dream was, let's go and become an OFW, and if there's given a chance to immigrate, right, and get another citizenship, but they don't know the consequences of that. The new Filipino dream is different. Mm. You get the Philippine passport, still earn dollars and euro, working remotely in the Philippines, get all of those US visa, and it will be easy.
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0: Vice President Sara Duterte's impeachment trial resumes today, with the AMLC set to testify days after fresh allegations by former Senator Trillanes. Good morning. I'm Attorney Karen Jimeno, and this is At the Forefront. It's day 33 of Vice President Sara Duterte's impeachment trial. After his testimony was postponed last week, Anti-Money Laundering Council Executive Director Ronel Buenaventura is expected to take the witness stand today. He is set to testify on financial transactions involving the Vice President, her husband Manasses Carpio, and their business interests. This comes as questions continue to swirl around the allegations made by former Senator Antonio Trillanes. To give us his insights on these developments, we'll be speaking with Attorney Salvador Panelo. He was the presidential legal counsel of former President Rodrigo Duterte. Good morning, Attorney Sal. The explosive revelations of former Senator Antonio Trillanes.
1: The explosive rehash.
0: Rehash ba? Bakit naman rehash?
1: He has been repeating the lies, the fabrications for a decade now.
0: Okay. But Attorney Sal, kung explosive itong revelations as we saw during the press conference, bakit hindi ginamit ng prosecution na witness si Senator Trillanes? I know that during the press con, he kept mentioning that the presiding officer, Senator Escudero, did not issue him a subpoena. But I also remember seeing the prosecution, their lead counsel, Congresswoman Luis Ro, manifesting that they will no longer present Senator Trillanes as a witness. What do you think happened there?
1: You said explosive because it will explode on their faces kung tinuloy nila yun. They know that those are lies. Alam naman nila yun.
0: But he produced records, ha? Meron pa siyang PowerPoint.
1: Excuse me. Those records can be easily made. Ano bang klaseng dokumento? Where did it come from? Gawa-gawa lang yun.
0: Gawa-gawa lang ba yun?
1: Of course.
0: I guess the elephant in the room that nobody cared to ask during the press con was, how did he obtain
1: exactly.
0: the bank records? Because we do have a banking secrecy law. So, wala namang impeachment at the time that he obtained them. And because I remember he had these records years ago na. But paano nga nakuha ni Senator Trillanes yung bank records?
1: Hindi ginawa niya. You must remember that I was the lawyer of the former president in 2016. He started with those lies. Eh, di ba, sumabog niya sa mukha niya. Sabi niya, 200 million, di ba?
0: Mm-hmm.
1: And there was a certification from the BPI that it was only 16,000 ang account niya.
0: 16,000 pesos?
1: Pesos.
0: Bakit ang liit din naman? not to question. Pero ibig sabihin, at that time, there were allegations by former Senator Trillanes that the president had 200 million
1: wala,
0: pesos.
1: Wala, ito kayo.
0: And then, you're saying that BPI issued a certification
1: yes.
0: na 16,000 pesos?
1: Yes.
0: Parang alit naman.
1: 16. Wala naman talagang pera yung mama eh. And I asked the former president then, sabi ko, meron ka bang pera doon sa banko? Na million man lang? Sabi niya, I remember nung namatay yung tatay ko, I inherited some properties and then I sold. So, merong mga ganon. So, mga how much? Baka mga 20 or

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0: 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Mas pera ako doon.
3: Hindi, I was gonna say, ganyan-ganyan sa akin.
0: Tatay ako, ipayaman na yan. 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
3: 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And in fact, he had a manager's check to ensure na, kasi he was dying eh at that time, no? So, it's estate planning. It's I think it's common use.
2: Yung nangyari doon sa manager's checks, di ba? Meron si Duterte ng pirma, pero si Sara wala. Anyway, another na brought out sa hearing do sa impeachment trial, how about the transaction links of BP Sara and Mas Carpio to Chinese entities like, ito nagtatalo ka nung, how do you pronounce it?
3: Kale 8. Parang Kale.
2: Is that considered treason, sir? Yung sa Chinese,
0: hindi
2: ano?
0: Di ba yung issue nga, hindi lang pala China, kung hindi iba pang mga
1: Ukraine,
0: countries. 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
1: Kazakhstan.
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1: 193 million.
0: Ano ba transaction doon?
2: Exactly. Banana chips yun eh. Banana chips production.
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2: 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And kanina lumabas, naging 8 employees na lang.
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0: 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And I think, Inday, or kung sino man, si ano, Mans, isa lang out of the 40 ang share. 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
0: 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He was acquitted of that.
2: Okay.
0: Kaya may president na dyan.
2: Kaya dapat ilabas ang defense yan.
1: But was Tony Boy a public official?
0: Oh, yeah, congressman.
3: Congressman siya.
1: Ah, well, yeah. Yung 1%, sabi ng Supreme Court, wala yun.
0: Wala yun.
1: I doubt that. Sorry.
0: Absurdo. Di mo ba nabasa yun?
2: Sandigan ba yan?
1: There are many other decisions.
2: Kasi convicted. Acquitted.
0: Kinundict siya, pero inacquit siya.
1: No, but that's a criminal case eh. This is an accountability case. So,
0: then.
1: Apples and oranges. Sorry, I have to disagree.
0: Even then.
3: Pero alam mo, we have to stop that argument. No, kasi at some point, kailangan may batayan tayo. We're still using the criminal nature of this eh. As yung sinabi nga
1: So are you saying, Attorney Jimmy, proof beyond reasonable doubt ang standards?
3: No, we've already established that. Na si Inrile, sinabi na clear and convincing. But at the same time, hindi natin pwedeng i-invoke yung criminal aspect when convenient and then hindi when it's not convenient.
1: Well, ako personally, I'm not invoking the criminal aspect. Kasi, I'm just invoking the sal-in.
3: Hindi, kasi kung gagamitin lang natin kasi yung precedent, ang lahat ng impeachment cases lang, napakanipis ng paghuhugutan natin ng jurisprudence.
0: Saka alam mo, nakakatawa yung palaging pinagpipilitan. Hindi criminal. Pero ang ginagamit, rules of court.
2: Yes,
0: lahat na proceedings, criminal. Lahat na estilo, pati yung mga judge. Lahat, ganun.
2: Saka mga precedent cases, ni-inbox kra, Supreme Court, di ba? Kaya pag may Supreme Court,
1: Well, si Chis lang yun.
2: Pag may final and executory na, no more questions asked. Anyway, let's go back to other... Sa impeachment trial 36 pa rin. Na flag.
0: You have 2 minutes. I must proceed.
2: Okay.
1: 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Sa keso.
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3: Yeah. May accent.
0: Oh. Anyway, another issue na lumabas sa impeachment.
1: Sabi niya nga eh.
0: Ano?
1: Can you blame me if I'm sassy?
3: Wow!
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0: yung na flag na, yung sinasabi ko kanina na yung 41.7 million sa manager's check. 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
1: account
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1: 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Na good ba yung manager's check na 47,000?
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2: 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Kasi there could be many reasons. We'll wait for the cross. Pero unang-una, pwedeng estate planning yan. Like I said, with personal experience, ang tatay ko, naglagay ng manager's check to ensure that we'll be okay when he goes.
0: Attorney Jess.
3: Of course, I doubt that because they only did it for like 12 consecutive months. It stopped. That kind of scheme stopped.
2: No, I'm just saying it could be... That's one of the examples I'm just saying.
1: Pero teka muna.
3: But just based on your argument, if President Duterte is getting older and based on estate planning, he should have continued that
1: practice. Teka muna, sandali lang. Wala namang ebidensya ron na yung manager's check na yon after maging stale. Ganun uli ang ginawa.
3: Ay, ganun ulit. May testimony.
0: Parang repetition.
3: Paulit-ulit.
0: Kaya nagkaroon ng
2: tumigil, di ba?
0: Kaya,
3: after 2 to 3 years, tumigil. Oh. At, hindi ko towards, no? I'm sure you would object. But the forensic expert said, nag-transfer yung modus ng concealment into insurance.
0: Oh, yes.
2: Yeah, but so, we have to understand that there is just one out of many other possible
3: plausible
0: explanations.
3: Plausible
0: reasons.
1: Sabi nga, hindi ba yung latest ngayon, undeclared. 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
0: To protect you guys from Ad Catalan, let's go outside the impeachment trial. Pero may impact pa rin sa impeachment trial. Mm. Si Senator Mark Villar nag-jump na to the majority.
3: Senator.
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3: Oh, Attorney Jimmy.
1: Pinagtanggol ko yun kasi how can you blame him? Alam mo yung baril, nakaumang sa ulo ng lahat ng mga senador, whether minority o majority. Yes. Talagang babaliktad.
3: But he's doing it with eyes wide open.
1: Nali.
3: Tapos, commission and appointments. And then public works, committee chairperson.
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1: Tapos may dalawa pa.
3: Okay, pareho tayo doon.
0: So, are you happy? Mo, ano are you happy with that?
1: Not that I'm happy.
0: Oh, threshold?
1: I'm not surprised at all.
2: Yun, it's expected. Yeah.
1: It's been there. It's that is the design. In fact, ang design talaga is no election. Oh, yan talaga ang katotohanan.
0: Aninong design yan, quote-unquote?
1: The brains behind all this impeachment, pagdemanda ng bribe, at lahat, pagbaba ng threshold at yan.
2: The brains behind. The name that can't be mentioned.
3: Let's exhaust yung tatlo, sorry. So isa, na nakakulong, di umano, pag lumaya, majority. So sino pa yung dalawa? Based on your assessment. Sabi mo,
1: hindi assessment. 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
0: I just stick to facts.
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0: O, teka.
2: Tama.
0: Gentlemen lawyers, you abide by the judge. Let's go to the headline for the week. Headline number one.
4: Headline number one. 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Ang fiery daw na demeanor ni Vice Mayor Respicio, patok o putok?
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1: Ano
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1: Ba, ano na nga ba ito?
0: Agree.
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0: Oo. Ang putok, you don't agree.
3: Disagree.
1: Ano yung sinasabi niya?
2: Okay ba yung conduct ni Harold Respicio?
0: Vice Mayor of Isabela.
1: Ako, I will advise him, stop calling attention to yourself. Kailangan, relax ka lang iyo. 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Marami ka pang pararatingan.
0: So, putok.
1: Relax ka lang.
0: What a good advice. Attorney Jess.
3: Well, wow, I agree with Attorney Sal. Siyempre, putok, no? Hindi kasi alam ng karamihan no, na may context yung pagsigaw ni Attorney Harold Respicio. And it gets worse if you know the context. The context is may nag-privilege speech na babaeng counselor or sangguniang bayang member nung kanyang council at criticize si Harold Respicio for being absent, wala sa sakuna, wala sa Rina Mercedes, mas nasa national. 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Mas dapat suspended si Attorney Harold Respicio.
0: Okay, Attorney Jimmy.
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0: Anyway, his behavior is inexcusable. let's go to headline number two.
4: Headline number two. 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
1: 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Yes. He has the right to remove them.
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3: Okay. Well, akong appreciation ko sa... Ako na ba?
1: Oh, patok o putok?
3: Ang appreciation ko is putok yung ginawa nila dun sa opisina.
2: Mali yun.
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1: 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Hindi, si Jinggoy
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1: Oo. Oh.
2: 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Oh, mali, akala ko naman.
3: Siya ba nagbaklas?
1: Yes!
3: Ay, sorry.
4: So, here's the facts, ha?
3: Okay. Hindi ko alam, ha? I thought they were clearing it because Tito Soto was going to occupy...
4: The sixth floor is the office or the floor for Senate leadership.
1: Senate President
4: pro tempore, etc.
3: Okay.
4: Senator Jinggoy, nung dating, ano pa siya, majority, he was pro tempore, so he was occupying that office. So, nung he was being asked to vacate, kasi hindi na siya pro tempore, binaklas niya lahat.
3: Well, I appreciate the update. In that case, kanya namang opisina yan. But I would not comment anymore kasi obviously I don't know enough about this. 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
2: I revise ko yung akin. He may be entitled to the improvements. No?
1: Yeah.
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4: Madaling isyo.
1: Senator.
4: 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So, kung building yan, you can only remove those that are movable without destroying the immovable property. 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
1: Oh,
2: kasama
1: yeah.
2: Sa protesta,
4: pwede.
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2: reaction
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1: 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Si Senator Gatchelian, hindi pala move. Inintay nila yung Supreme Court ruling na nag-question.
4: Sa ano? Sa majority?
1: Yes. So on that note, let's go. Headline number 3.
0: Headline number 3. Picture ni Mayor Lenny with Ambassador Kirsch. 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Pahok o putok?
1: May international at may local implications. Attorney Sal.
2: Bakit issue doon na bumisita yung...
1: Kasi di ba Israeli?
4: Oh. Well, madami kasi sa mga kakamping, ano po...
1: May medyo, human rights na...
4: No? Medyo progressive. So, they equate Israel with genocide in Palestine. So, they think by doing a courtesy call with the Israeli ambassador, Mayor Lenny supporting...
3: It's taking a side.
2: Sa akin, courtesy call lang. Wala yun.
1: So, putok.
2: Binibigyan na masyadong meaning yun.
1: Okay. It's not a matter for debate.
4: As simple as that. Ang galing, no?
1: O yan, ha? Attorney Jess,
4: yeah.
1: Nakakuha ka ng kakampi.
4: Hindi,
1: kakampi.
4: Well, sa akin, middle eh. Okay. Ako personally, I am for free Palestine. I would never personally meet with the Israel ambassador for whatever reason. Maging mayor man ako. But of course, kung presidente, baka ibang usapan yon. But of course, I will never be a president. But ang point ko is, ang presidente kasi will generally have to meet all ambassadors talaga eh. But if it were my choice, ako personally, I would not. So that's why middle ground ako. But on the other side of the fence, kay Mayor Lenny, eh yun naman yung sarili niyang choice. So for her, she doesn't see anything wrong with it, sabi nga ni Attorney Sal. And ako ah, na-post ko naman din to, na ang diplomatic courtesy call, you know, it doesn't mean an endorsement of the country you're meeting. And by the way, di ba, Attorney Sal, local government code, local government leader lang si Mayor Lenny sa ngayon. So actually, very
1: localized.
4: Little yung choice niya. Hindi lang yun, tali yung kamay niya to give respect and courtesy to an ambassador kasi sa national government natin, inalaw naman si Israel ambassador to be here in the Philippines. So, bastos yun if ever kung hindi niya i-meet si Israel ambassador. So sa akin, I see both sides. Personally, I'm for free Palestine, but if Mayor Lenny gave courtesy and respect to the Israel ambassador out of this diplomacy, that's reality.
1: Attorney Jimmy.
2: Okay. Come on.
3: Ako, patok for a different reason. No? I'm just glad na yung kakampings are capable of criticizing Lenny. Okay. No? Kasi that's a good sign. Also, a little advice na sobrang unsolicited kay Lenny. She must understand that she is one of the candidates. No, sa magiging presidente. It's a possibility. Siyempre ako, hindi ako supportive of that, but it's a possibility. So baka ngayon pa lang gusto niya na magpakita ng mga independent foreign policy stance, no? But at the same time, I agree with you na wala naman siguro masyadong dahilan 'yan. I'm just glad that the kakampings are able to criticize
4: super.
3: Even their own hero.
4: Grabe ang criticism.
1: Yeah, may interjection lang si Attorney Sal.
2: Kasi nabanggit mo yung Palestina. 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Yung beauty queen, si Gazzini Ganabos.
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3: Quickly lang, on that walkout din, I really wish we would maintain yung independent nating foreign policy kasi there's nothing to gain from yung makikialam tayo sa ang lalim po na problema niyang Israel, yung mga Palestine issue na yan. We have nothing to gain.
4: 100 years!
3: Dapat Singapore, di ba? Enemy to no one, friends to all, bamboo diplomacy ng Vietnam, dapat ganyan tayo.
1: Okay. On those notes, we would have more talks with Attorney Salpanelo here. Pagbabalik ng Politico Talk.
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0: 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At saka Duterte. 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
0: 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Sama ba?
1: Wala, political quickies.
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1: So, let's start off our political quickies or the predictions or forecast. Attorney Sal, anong forecast mo?
0: Para
1: saan? Saan? Ang mangyayari
3: political
1: next week sa political happening.
0: Wala nga no elections.
1: Do you really believe yourself?
0: Ako nga, ang article ko nung Manila Times ng Monday, no election.
1: Eh parang ipropopulismo pa yan.
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1: Ako natatakot.
0: To stay in power.
1: Natatakot sa self-fulfilling prophecy. Wala ka bang mas better or good news?
0: Wala. Talagang yun ang nakikita ko eh.
1: Okay. Attorney Jess. Ikaw nga pala. Nakatingin ko.
3: Pinklawans will never support a no L in 2028. Kasi nga, malakas ang tsansa ni Mayor Lenny Robredo. Assuming she runs. But she probably won't run.
1: Eh, Tweety Bird. 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
3: Ay, huwag muna si Tweety Bird. 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At Tweety Bird, pero hindi din. October 26, arraignment ni Congressman Leandro Libice. So either next week or 2 weeks from now, uuwi na si Congressman Leandro. Ang tanong, kasama ba si Mami?
1: Yan ang fearless forecast mo for that.
3: Next week or 2 weeks from now.
1: Okay. Attorney Jimmy.
0: Kasama to join.
2: Siguro to, I will limit my prediction to the near future na this week sa cross, mapapatunayan nila na lahat ng figures na pinagsasabi nila no tungkol doon sa mga pumasok sa mga bangko nila, Man Scarpio, are actually just normal yung mga pera ng kliyente na kuminsan bibigay sa law firm to purchase something huge or something. And the defense, I think, will do a good job this
1: coming. Okay. On that note, I would like to thank our guest again, our Suki at Angel Panelo. Sabi
0: thank
1: ni Robby Padilla, yung matanda.
3: Pabuwito to ng mga kakamping sa Senado.
1: Attorney Jess,
0: ba't iba ba yung kakamping sa Dilaw?
3: Pinklawan.
1: Pinklawan.
3: Dilawan is iba.
2: May konti.
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0: Ano kayo ba?
3: Pinklawan.
2: Ngayon wala, pero sa 2028, magpaaway na
3: ask
2: daw.
3: Ask me off the record.
1: Attorney Jimmy Bondoc, paalam ka na.
2: Salamat po.
1: Okay. Ako pong muli si Marichibilan Reba, may say ka sa politika dito sa Politico Talk.

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1: Considering that he is a past president of this republic, kung titingnan mo yung kanyang mukha, maganda naman ang kanyang kalagayan.
2: Unless the asylum is given, all warrants are still valid. 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
3: Sa naging affidavit ni Bunoan sa Sandigan Bayan, umabot sa more or less 21 billion pesos ang unavailed na Senate leadership funds sa ilalim ng pamumuno ni Senator Cheese Escudero.

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He ordered his servants to invite all. 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In our daily life, don't let a few cold responses shrink your heart. Keep extending kindness, especially to that lowly co-worker or forgotten relative. 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Amen.

0: Nung during the pandemic, I wanted to dance, but wala akong stage. Wala akong show. So sabi ko, why don't I make content na lang sa phone? So yun yung start ng TikTok dance.
1: I guess for me, I really didn't see myself as a makeup brand. I really see it as, like I said, like a cultural advocacy.
2: Beautiful.
1: And just like because I was so homesick, I just wanted to share this with the world. I know a lot of OFWs were feeling the same way. A lot of Filipino Americans want to connect with their roots. Mm-hmm. So that's how I saw it. And I'm just so happy that everyone likes it.
3: I'm Janina Bella sitting in for Ferdy Salvador. 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
4: Hello, hello, happy Tuesday. I'm Monique Tuzon Bossy. 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

0: give you an hour of solid discussions with our guests and tackle interesting stories that matter to you.
1: But first, ladies, how many days before Christmas?
2: 80 days!
1: 80 days! What did you say?
3: I added a day, 81!
1: 81 was yesterday.
3: Okay,
1: 80 days.
3: I am still in yesterday because I loved our guest yesterday. I still can't get over the Filipinta.
1: Yes.
3: And the suri. So, that was the first time we danced in a while.
1: That's true. Are you ready to dance today?
4: Me? No. I'm here to watch Mo. Show me what you learned yesterday.
3: No, I forgot it already. After the dance, we're good.
4: But speaking of 80 days till Christmas, we're looking at a warm Christmas
1: 80
4: this
1: days
4: year.
1: Of warm Christmas?
4: Yes, unfortunately, because Pag-asa declares Habagat season is over, we're supposed to be welcoming a Amihan now. Supposed to be. But because of El Nino, or Super El Nino at that, Amihan, we won't feel it as much as
3: we've been feeling the heat. Like Janine and I were talking early in the makeup room, this weekend has been hot. Like the air conditioning can't keep up
4: I
3: at
4: know.
3: All.
4: I've been in such a bad mood recently. I'm like, please don't talk to me. It's too hot. I'm pawis.
1: Keep the air condition up, everyone.
4: Oh, no, sorry.
1: Well, just to also, you know, make it clear, because some people might think that when it comes to El Nino, there is zero rain. That's not the case.
4: Yeah.
1: Rains can still come in. It's just that it's really warmer.
4: Yes.
1: Well, also, 80 days of before Christmas, 80 days of El Nino, but also 80 days of happiness because we're celebrating a lot of things as Pinoys.
3: Yes, what are we celebrating?
1: Me?
3: Yeah.
1: Girls, you

0: And we also have EJ
1: Obiena.
0: Obiena. Help me out!
2: I'm like filling in my butt. EJ Obiena.
1: That's why I just like, go shop. I'm doing well. Yes. I think we racked like 17th in terms of medal grabs this year.
0: And of course, our silvers and bronzes.
1: Yeah, so we got amazing.
0: Hooray for all the Filipinos. And this is exactly what we need, showing the world that we could make it in the sport, in the world of sports.
1: Yes, there are a lot of sports athletes to watch out for. And I can't wait to interview them. And I'm sure Scorecard is also getting them. They're a lot. They and they're supposed to be well-known soon. Because they're popping up all over my feed.
0: Yes.
1: Like especially the track and field girl, Victoria Bosong, who is from the U.S. and she represented the Philippines. She got bronze. And then there's fencing athletes. Like, there's just a lot that I never knew about. Then I'm like, yes, I want to get to know them.
0: It's a good thing.
1: So hello, Scorecard. We're knocking on your door. But anyway, you know who else is always making us proud? Apart from sports, Alex Ayala. She is a new fashion icon. She made her appearance at Paris Fashion Week for Chanel with her mom right beside her. But look at her with her sunnies and her outfit. Like, I'm not used to seeing Alex normally glammed up. I'm so used to seeing her in her tennis attire. But she looks fab whatever she does, makeup or no makeup. Alex is killing it.
2: And she carries it so well.
0: Right? I would have to agree.
2: Super. Yes. Because it's not like, you know, I'm obviously athletes are, they love being athletes. But sometimes when you put them in a different aquarium, they're like, oh, a fish out of water. But then she really carries herself beautifully with
1: and
2: so much
1: confidence.
2: And
1: everything is so bagay on her. Like, she literally just threw on jeans, a top, and a jacket, and she looks so put together.
0: She carries this classic style that everyone could relate to, but then she always stands out in every event that I've been seeing her. There's always a standout Alex Ayala. So again, also thank you to Alex Ayala for keeping us
1: always
0: proud,
1: raising our flag. But you know who else is classic?
0: Yes.
1: Who we're going to be talking about today, Chow?
0: Classic, and also we're proud to have them today on the Daily Dish. We'll be having the Viva Hot Babes. Everyone, our studio's been going crazy. We'll be having Andrea Del Rosario, Maui Taylor, and Katya Santos talking about life beyond the hot babes.
2: We will also talk about what they've got coming up as the Viva Hot Babes make their long-awaited reunion.
1: Yes, we're serving you all that and more here on The Daily Dish. We'll be right back.

0: The Philippines is moving fast, and so are we. Bilyonario News Channel is now live on GSAT Channel 40, reaching a broader audience across Visayas and Mindanao with brave stories and bold insights that shape business, economy, and the country from Metro Manila and beyond. Bilyonario News Channel. Who leads Philippine sports? Who are the next Filipino champions? 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And On Point, honored as Best News Talk Program at the Alta Media Icon Awards 2026. 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
1: Welcome back to The Daily Dish. 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
2: From reinvention to personal growth, we sit down with Andrea Del Rosario, Maui Taylor, and Katya Santos to look back on where they started and see how far they've come from. Welcome to the show, ladies! Hi. I will start it with this. All

0: of you, and I've been saying this since a while ago, look so good.
1: Thank you. Super good.
0: And look at our studio right now. Everyone's but everyone's excited. The energy's super different. So thank you for joining us at the Daily Dish.
2: Thank you for having us.
0: So of course, ako kilala ko ang Viva Hot Days and everyone here at BNC and Billionaire News Channel. But I want you guys. May challenge ka agad. Okay.
2: Go. To
0: help me introduce Viva Hot Babes to Janina, coming from Gen Z. So kung tatanungin kayo, what is Viva Hot Babes?
3: Tanong mo doon.
0: Alam naman ni Janina, nag-research naman siya. Pero to the Gen Zs, how would you introduce Viva Hot Babes? Kasi iconic siya.
3: I think it's the first ever girl group in the Philippines. Nung time namin.
0: Whoa.
3: Our generation.
0: There
3: our
0: you
3: generation.
0: Go. Oh, agree.
3: That, ano ba, hindi lang dancing.
0: The first phenomenal girl group.
3: Oh, actually, that's true.
1: Yeah, that's true.
0: I would agree.
3: It was really Boss Vic's idea.
1: Yeah.
3: So, and it's not just singing and dancing. It's parang Victoria's Secret yung ginagawa namin.
2: I was gonna say, it's like the Pussycat Dolls of the Philippines, but of course it's also our generation.
0: Pwede na naman Spice Girls.
3: Because
0: everyone had their own personality.
1: I love that. And looking back on that time, did you know that you were phenomenal? Like, is this something that now you look back, parang we were big nga pala, or in that moment, wow.
2: At that moment,
1: ang ganda natin.
2: Definitely.
4: At that moment, yes. But looking at all our videos now and what we went through, it like kind of hits me na parang, oh my goodness, we were that phenomenal.
2: We were that big.
4: When we were there,
2: of course, talagang we cannot but experience the fame and the energy and all because, you know, talagang kinukurot kami, hinihila yung mga buhok namin when we are...
0: Out of love.
2: It's gigil because they don't see it, not like now wherein you have all these social media. Where you could see us in back in the day is only magazines or TV and then they see you live they can't help but make giggle and just try to
1: So that was just for you regular day part of your life lang yung mga ganong experiences
2: at the time, everything. With all humility it was something
0: feelings?
2: Else
0: I don't know
1: Seriously,
0: because you know, yes, fame was there, but when I use the word or the term iconic, totoo yun. Talagang it became a vernacular sa Filipino language. Pag sinabing maganda ka, oy, Viva Hot Babe. It became part of our language.
2: Oh, that's nice.
0: Okay, so it's been 20 years na ba?
2: That 20 plus.
0: 23 years. How has it been for you girls? Maybe I'll start with Katya. What have you been busy with since then?
3: Well, kasi naman ako talaga, I'm an actress. So, nag-focus ako with acting, which is my passion talaga. So, hindi naman kami, we never left the group. It's just that siguro medyo nag-die down ng konti because we've evolved and we have different careers. Mm-hmm. So ako, nag-focus ako with my acting career, nag-teleserye ako, yun yung mga ginawa ko. And then, of course, naging mother, so motherhood, plus, yun. Ako lang, yun lang naman yung ginawa ko. Plus, we still do shows with the group.
1: Yes,
3: it's just
1: that
3: sometimes kasi hindi naman complete yung kailangan lang. Kunyari, like,
1: Three girls, two girls lang.
3: So we still do shows as Viva Hot Babe.
1: Yeah.
0: I love that you said acting because that's really where you're known from.
3: Yes.
0: Oh, yes. When it comes to indie films, making these difficult characters and roles come to life, that's Katya Santos. I'm also educating.
1: Noted.
0: And for Maui naman.
4: Me, I focused more on TV, being a mom. Mm. So I did lots of series in another network. So I focused on that one. I also focused on doing or reinventing myself on socials, digital. Kasi as you all know, everything's going that's the direction now, right? Everything's going digital. Mm. So that's what I focused on particularly. And just like what Katya said, we do a lot of shows together as the Viva Hot Babes actually. We usually go kaming dalawa or tatlo kami. We do a lot of shows actually.
0: May representation pa rin.
3: Okay.
0: And of course, Andrea.
2: Yes, ako. Acting has always been my first love. So hindi na siya naalis. So when we while

0: we were doing, you know, this girl group thing, ayun, I would simultaneously, I was doing soap operas na and movies, and Boss Vic was somehow helping me somehow evolve, but to become, you know, like at least an actress, kumbaga, a certified actress, and not only pa sexy.
1: Ganun. Right.
0: So yun yung mga yun yung process. Mm-hmm. And then ayun, I'm kind of like a jack of all trades. Master naman of that. Mastered it naman. So I tried public service.
2: Yes.
0: Yeah, for one term. Mm. And then that's another topic.
2: We'll bring that back later.
0: No, please. So that, and then I also tried restaurant. I was into business.
2: Ah, entrepreneur then.
0: Yeah, okay. Yeah, so kind of a little bit of everything. Yeah.
1: I love that, and you can really say that for every single one of you. Now, you tried a little bit of everything. You've lived so many lives, even in just the last 20 years. Yeah. But I'm curious, no, what is the one thing, Kaya, that you are most proud of? Like, if you can choose one thing, what's your moment?
0: Siguro for me, motherhood. Being a mom. Wow. That's the best thing that ever happened to me.
2: How many kids do you have? How many kids do you have, Andrea?
0: I have one.
2: One?
0: And then my
2: Your daughter.
0: My hubby has a daughter as well. So we have two, basically.
2: Two kids. Okay.
3: Yeah. I'd have to say the same. Motherhood. It hits differently.
0: Yeah.
3: Yeah, I have two boys. They're 11 and 13. So they're the best thing that ever happened. Mm. Ever. Like now, I just scramble to go home after work because I know they're waiting
2: for me.
3: All of us. Because before we would hang out, we would go out. Now it's more of, no, I want to go home. I gotta go home.
0: Yeah.
3: My two kids are waiting for me.
4: Ako, it's the same motherhood also.
3: Yeah.
4: I think my life changed differently. Like, mas maganda.
0: Oo,
4: mas naging makulay. Even with my acting, it became so organic and real because meron ka ng love na nakukuha na unconditional love from your children. I have one daughter.
3: Yeah.
2: So, I love that your answer was motherhood. Lahat kayo.
3: All of them.
2: Yeah, because it could have been so many other things that you guys are very much known for mga projects niyo, but it became motherhood. And it goes to show you how things have changed and evolved. Yeah. What's one thing that you really attribute to your success right now? Especially dun sa mga nangyari in the past. Any particular project, any particular event that really feeling ninyo, ito talaga, it really changed us or catapulted us to where we are right now.
0: We always say, correct me if I'm wrong, ladies, but it was the first time we were launched at the NBC 10. I don't know how far back we're gonna go. NBC 10 was like
2: the
1: place.
0: So, yun yung pinaka-far back, but I don't know, guys.
2: That memory sticks with you, okay.
4: Yeah.
0: We were just talking about
3: it. It's NBC 10. Actually, lahat kami pareho. Because that was the claim to fame talaga.
4: Right.
3: And that was the big launch.
4: It was, super successful.
0: We've never seen that much people in
4: it. It was sold out. Alam mo yun, yung parang paglabas mo, oh my
3: God. We actually thought no one was going to watch us.
4: And back then, hindi pa natin iniisip yung mga ticket selling.
3: Nothing like that. Yeah, whatever.
4: And then when we went out, yung parang nanlambot yung legs mo, hindi ka makalakad because it was really full.
0: Different markets, ha?
4: Right?
0: Diba, may talagang may
3: we captured the entire market.
4: Exactly.
3: I'd have to say.
4: Galing. Boys and girls.
3: We got AB, we got BC, we got CD.
1: Can I ask what year that was?
4: Ooh!
3: 2003, was it? Or 2004?
4: 2003.
2: Early 2000s.
1: Okay. Yeah. Early 2000s. Because my question was, did you expect to go viral again this year? Because I heard Kikai all over TikTok. I saw all of the transitions. Is that something that you expected in 2026?
0: No, we didn't expect that, you know, this current generation will pick it up.
1: Yeah.
0: And then,
1: we were weird.
0: Nagkaroon na sariling buhay
3: yung
0: kanta. Mm-mm. You know? Sometimes, I'd experienced that too. Sometimes they'll forget, they won't recognize you, pero when you tell them, you know, we sang Kikai. No.
1: Yeah.
0: Even my daughter, mom, you know, my classmates said, you know, ganyan, ganyan, ganyan. So, nakakatawa, they know because they know us because of the song. Mm. Like,
4: yung mga okay. anak na naman yung yeah. nagsasabi na, Mommy, yeah. trending yung Kikay and Bulaklak. Yeah, you know what? Really? Oh. So kami naman, wow, thank you, yeah. thank you. Nagka-trending tayo without, you know, doing anything. Yeah. It's, thank,
5: may sariling buhay yung kanta.
4: Oh. Mm-hmm.
5: Okay, speaking about buhay, we'll delve into your each of your own lives. I'll start off with Andrea because you mentioned nga that you became an entrepreneur and then you went into politics.
0: Yeah.
5: What made you have such a varied choice pagdating sa 20 years na yon, 20 plus years?
0: Wow.
5: Would you do it again?
0: Yeah.
5: Would you run again? Would you go back to politics as well?
0: Well, I live by Richard Brosnan. Richard.
5: Si Richard.
4: Si Richard.
0: Nang Virgin.
5: A Virgin Atlantic.
0: Ah, yeah. Atlantic. Okay. Well, I don't know. I forgot his surname.
5: Yes.
0: But he said, di ba? If you're given an opportunity, just accept it and learn it along the way. Mm-hmm. Kind of, you know, mindset.
5: So, parang so live by present.
0: Yeah, so it was, the opportunity was there and it felt right. Mm-hmm. So, I accepted it. And I guess that's how I approach life, you know? I mean, it felt right at that time mm-hmm. to try it. To experience it, so that's what happened.
1: Hi, Ms. Andrea, you know there are already glass ceilings for women in terms of politics, right?
0: Yes.
1: And you had an extra maybe hadlang, or maybe you can shed some more light on that. Was being a Viva Hot Babe something that you had to get over, something that your constituents had to get over when you served in public service?
5: Or was it the opposite? Did it actually help you?
1: Yeah, did it help you?
0: Of course, in public service, when you start to introduce yourself, diba? There are so many factors that you have to consider. The manpower, awareness of people, money. Mm-hmm. So I had all of that at that time. I was able to use that because people know me.
1: They knew you.
0: Yeah, so it helped me. But at the same time, of course, I don't want them to also just I don't want to capitalize on that. Mm. You know, I also want them to see that I'm, you know, I'm really sincere. So I had to stop for like 2 years.
1: Oh.
0: And then
5: there
0: go around the town,
5: is.
0: Go okay. around, you know, because it's LGU, right?
5: Okay.
0: So I had to stop and then go around town, do all the, you know, like grassroots introduction. And because they know of me, but I really didn't grow up there. But they know of our family because we've had the property since the 70s. So, yeah.
5: Okay. Alam ko na, Richard Branson.
0: Branson! I was gonna say Branson.
5: Close.
1: Yeah.
5: We'll jump with Maui because, of course, you know, you started showbiz really young.
1: Yes.
5: Every single Filipino during our time really knew your name, household name. And here you are, you know, talking about proudly about being a mom. Mm-hmm. Was there difficulty in that? At a certain point in your life, because of course, iba yung tingin sa'yo before talagang the goddess when it comes to, diba, Filipino showbiz, mainstream. How were you able to, you know, transition from saying right now na I'm proud, a proud mom?
3: Let's just say that, okay, let's go to the difficulties first, because as we all know, your kids are in school now, right? So you will have those judgmental co-parents on the side that you really have to deal with, you know. Mm. I dealt with a few. Mm. When I enter school, you know, I get a few
4: looks,
3: eyebrows up. And I'm like, okay, whatever.
5: From parents.
3: Yes. Okay. Actually, yun yung nakakatawa dun eh.
4: Diba?
3: From parents.
4: Yung parents yung bully.
3: Oh,
4: yeah, that's true. Ah,
3: yeah,
6: kawawala.
3: Yeah. Mm-hmm. So I got that.
0: Hindi na insecure sila ang sexy mo kasi, right? At ang ganda mo.
3: Yeah. Oh, well, but eventually, you know, I just had to prove myself. One in terms of the way I carry myself, the way I dress up, the way I speak in front of the public, the way I carry my kids with me, diba? The attitude that I bring them. Yung mga values that I incorporated sa kids ko, kita naman nila. So I guess that was actually step one for me. Mm. But it's hard. It's really hard. Mm. And ikaw, big school ka pa nga eh.
4: Yeah.
3: So that's one. And me openly talking about who I am right now, being a mom. Mm-hmm. Let's just say that I think, and I feel, over the years naman that

0: I've evolved. I've already proven myself that I'm no longer in this whole sexy genre thing. I mean, let's say, konti, meron pa rin konti, but I think it's already established that it's just a role that I played, right? Diba? I mean, Chal, you've seen me everywhere. That's not how I carry myself. What you see in the movies is different from who I am right now. And from who I am in person. So I guess that draws the line.
1: Mm-mm. Well, I guess we're going to throw the same question to Kanya because I saw you relating to what Maui said.
2: No, kasi I had an experience with some parents before.
0: Yeah.
2: So, ganun din, syempre, meron silang judgment all the time. But then again, ako kasi I believe in kindness. So, hindi kasi ako confrontational and I don't, ano ba, na pumapatol eh. So, parang if they think that way about me, parang ako, okay, parang I'm always kind and nice. So parang wala silang maano sa akin. Nakakainis naman to, bakit ganyan?
0: But bakos na inis pa sila kasi
2: yun na nga, which I'm okay with it, diba? So ako naman, now, I think, I believe, it was just really part of being an actress for me, yung ginawa namin. Because you're an actress, it doesn't, hindi siya dapat nahihiwalay, hindi siya dapat hinihiwalay na sexy actress, actress. It's just actress, di ba? Like in Hollywood, you know? So for me, I don't regret, I have no regrets, and hindi ako nahihiya that I did that before. So now, I'm glad ginawa ko siya because nakatulong siya sa career ko ngayon, being a versatile actress. I think because of this one and because of motherhood, I gained a lot of shows. Mas dumami pa yung trabaho ko than before.
0: And can I just say, sorry, going into the sexy genre, that does not define who you are.
2: Yeah.
0: Okay, it won't, it will never ever define who you are in real life.
2: Yes.
3: For me nga, it's like, why do we have to defend ourselves? Do you even see what's being posted nowadays?
2: Right?
3: Napaka-tame po namin, promise. No, I mean, yun nga. Siyempre, iba't ibang generation. But back in the day, it was like something...
1: A shocker.
3: Wow, a shocker. Okay.
0: Yeah.
3: Because we were daring at that time. But if you're even gonna compare it to what's coming out now, di ba, they even call now soft, whatever.
0: Yes.
2: Ibang girls na nagpo-post, like, super, you know, it's how you carry yourself outside,
3: so,
2: eh, diba?
3: So, yun, medyo tame pa kami noon. So, but of course, we cannot expect, I mean, we don't, that nakadikit na yun sa amin. Kasi nga, yun na yun, sexy symbol kami at that time.
1: And it's something to be proud of also.
3: Now?
1: Right? Yes.
3: At this time of our lives.
0: Proud.
3: Thank you, darling.
1: Well, ladies, we're just warming up with the conversation. We'll come back and take a quick break. When we return, we go from reminiscing to looking at what's ahead for all three of you. And of course, the whole group of Viva Hot Babe. Don't go away. The Daily Dish will be right back.

0: Nakuha ng Bilyonaryo News Channel ang listahan ng mga proyekto na inilapit umano ng mga senador sa DPWH.
1: Pinagdedebatehan na sa Kamara ang panukalang 7.2 trillion peso budget para sa susunod na taon.
2: Inusisa naman ang background at kredibilidad ni retired Sandigan Bayan Presiding Justice Amparo Kabotangitang.
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5: You have to find something else in your life that's meaningful.
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3: Chat VIP.
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0: We're back here on The Daily Dish, still with us, or still with us, ang init kasi, Viva Hot Babes. Of course, Viva Hot Babes, Andrea Del Rosario, Maui Taylor, and Katya Santos are still here.
1: More things to talk about.
2: Yes. The fun ain't stopping yet. Let's talk more about what's next for this generationally iconic group. Now, ladies, that was a great segment earlier, but we want to continue it.
0: Yeah, so when this idea was it pitched to you? Were you called on? Tell us how it began.
3: It was pitched to us, the two of us. Since when? Last year? Was it last year?
4: No,
3: or
4: just
3: early this
4: after,
3: year.
4: Early
5: after
4: this year.
5: The sex bomb came up.
3: Even before that. Okay. It was already pitched to the two of us. And Boss Vic, I mean, the boss knows that we're always together. So we had a meeting one time and we said no.
2: Yes. How come? What were the hesitations?
3: We felt that it wasn't time to have a reunion. We weren't prepared.
5: It wasn't actually time because our anniversary is 25th anniversary.
3: 2 years
5: in 2 years from now.
3: Yeah.
4: So we just wanted parang to have a celebration. For us to have a reunion, parang ganon. Pero sabi namin, 23 years, parang we're not celebrating anything. Yeah. Parang, you know.
3: But it's like we wanted to come out on the 25th year sana. But since this year has been the year of the reunions and comebacks.
4: Mm-hmm.
3: Yeah. So,
4: sabi ni
3: Boss Vic, hindi. Mag-reunion kayo.
4: Kung hindi ngayon, kailan pa? Mag-reunion kayo. Mag-reunion tayo.
0: So you know naman. Now or never.
4: Yeah, you know naman. You know naman, Boss Vic, you can't say no, diba?
3: Yeah. So here we are.
2: So how did you guys get all the gang together? How did you make everybody say yes?
5: Stars aligned.
3: Yeah.
5: Well, I don't know, hirap din eh. Kasi personally, you know, we have a lot of
4: personal
5: commitments and stuff.
3: Yeah,
5: and
4: we have other priorities.
5: So it happened.
4: But then, kasi the other girls really wanted to have a reunion. They've been saying na, tara, mag-reunion tayo and stuff like that. So kami naman, like ako kasi, I really said no because I'm planning to have another baby. That's my reason. But then again, yun na nga, when, syempre, napag-usapan na parang, okay, sige, everybody wants to have a reunion. Sige, let's delay a little bit.
0: You know, times have really changed, no? During your time, like what you said nga, na medyo shocker pa yung dating ninyo.
5: Yeah.
0: And you really broke, I think Janina mentioned it, a glass ceiling when it comes to being empowered sexy women.
5: Yep.
0: And today, there's a lot of other people, you know, doing their own thing, whether singing, dancing, acting on screen. Would you say that you guys revolutionize things for women?
3: Oh.
0: Because there's a counter argument to this na ay pang male gaze lang yan. But also on the other side, no, it's actually empowering as a woman. So how would you put a balance to both?
5: I think we did. Kasi we've not only captured the male market, we've captured the family, the mom, the kids,
4: and
5: all over. I think all over the world. Outside the Philippines. So we've really gone
0: far and beyond.
5: Mm-hmm. So, yeah. So in that aspect, I think we have somehow. Yeah. Well,
2: with that being said, have you guys ever had to choose between being taken seriously and having to prove yourself that I am smart, I'm intelligent, I'm more than just being this sexy woman that you can look at?
5: Sorry, can you reiterate?
2: Have you guys ever had to feel like you had to prove yourself apart from just being this sexy person that people just stare at?
3: You have to choose.
4: We get that all the time.
3: We feel that all the time.
5: Before, I was pressured into doing that. Now, at this time of, my life, I'm like,
0: you're at peace now, right?
5: I believe that, I always tell my daughter, you cannot control what other people say and think of you. You can only control how you react to it. So I live by those words.
2: Beautifully said. Well, you know, real quick, if you guys had to come out now, you guys never came out before, and you guys are coming back out now as a girl group, would you still choose Viva Hot Babes, or would you change that to Viva something?
3: No, yes, I would still choose the Viva Hot
4: Stay Babes. With the Viva Hot Babes.
3: Yes. This is one solid girl group.
0: Yes. Actually, yes.
3: This
0: because
3: is something
0: some of
3: that
0: the girl groups, you know, even internationally, they break apart.
4: Yeah,
0: they
4: yes.
0: Yeah. So does
2: we've
0: it
2: been
0: mean,
2: seeing that too.
0: Yeah, right? Mm-hmm. Even with singing and dancing girl groups. Does it mean the friendship is real?
4: Yes.
3: It is.
4: I think more than the name, more than the group, it's the friendship.
3: Yeah. Yes.
4: It's the sisterhood. Like, ninang na kami ng lahat ng mga.
0: So, nagkikita-kita pa rin talaga kayo.
3: Yeah. And on a regular basis.
5: And I think nawala na rin yung insecurities sa isa't isa because we also respect what yung achievements ng bawat isa. You know, one may be excelling on this and that. And we celebrate that. Mm-hmm. You know, it's good that
4: it's family already. Yeah. It's family.
5: So back in the day, medyo ano
0: yeah,
5: pa kami.
0: Parang you would be pitted against each other.
5: Yeah, before, now we don't
3: before,
5: have that.
3: Before.
5: We don't
3: no,
5: have that.
3: No more.
2: And besides the celebration, I'm sure you guys have also had the low times that you guys had to be with each other for those moments. Can you share some of those?
0: Challenging moments.
4: Oh my God.
5: Yeah, usually the moments. Oh, we're experiencing something now.
3: The breakups.
4: The breakups.
3: Here now? Now?
2: As a group.
3: As a group.
2: As a group.
3: As a group.
2: From
3: as a group.
0: Same way.
5: Okay.
4: I think we didn't have a very challenging, like a strong.
0: As a group.
4: As a group.
0: But individually.
4: Individually.
3: We had.
5: Individually.
0: What would it be for you?
5: Oh, I told you earlier. It's my daughter. She was born with a rare congenital disease, and but she's now okay.
0: Okay.
5: But I think that's the pinnacle of
0: the challenging
5: the challenges
0: times in, your
5: of,
0: life.
5: In my life. Yeah. Mm.
3: Well, back in the day when I was a Viva, when we were still younger, you know, if that's what we're talking about. I'd say pinaka challenge was the breakups, the love lives between that would ruin your mood, ruin your performance. No, because this is back in the day, right? But then if we're gonna talk about now, I think
4: it's
3: the lowest was it's different. The lowest was when my dad passed away. Yeah, it's different.
4: Ako, yeah, the same. Because well, I had a failed marriage, so it was really ano ba? Parang sabi ko nga, it was the hardest part of my life. Kasi nga, syempre, you're working, and then at the same time, you have to deal with you
5: personal.
4: Know, this kind of relationship.
3: Nga pala, may ganyan din pala ako.
4: Oh, diba? Naisip ko,
2: side
4: ay,
2: comment.
4: Oh, nga pala. But okay lang, kasi ako, as an actress, inaano ko yun eh, that's my baon. Kasi
5: ginagamit na.
4: Yeah, nagigamit mo yan for your acting.
3: Acting
4: yeah. So
5: nagiging archive.
4: Right. So I think it was given to you for a reason. For me, na parang those challenges can really help you to be a better actress and a better person, of course, a better mother. So now naman with what's happening. Iba na eh, kasi syempre, natuto ka na and alam mo yun, naging better person ka na. So you know na what to do, you know na how to decide, you know na what's right and wrong. So
5: beautifully
4: hindi
5: said.
4: Ka na, hindi ka na magkakamali. I mean, of course, magkakamali ka, but hindi na katulad ng dati.
0: You know, I could see Maui reacting here.
4: Why
0: did you say that you could relate?
3: No, I actually forgot about it.
4: Na, you
3: and then she said it, same, I remembered, nga pala. No, because I'm a single mom. Mm-hmm. Yeah, so how long has it been?
0: Proudly a single mom.
3: Proudly, yes, of course. Yeah. I think it's been 3 years that Dad and I went
5: separate ways.
0: Are you in good terms still?
3: No.
0: I like the honesty. I like
3: even,
0: the honesty.
3: Even if you're watching, you know that. It's a big no.
0: So he can't get to watch the show? No.
3: No, he cannot. First things first, I don't think he'd be interested. Second, he's going to be with my eldest son. My eldest son is an archer. He represents the Philippines.
4: Oh,
0: wow, congrats! Okay.
3: Yeah. So he's competing for World Archery Philippines on the day of our concert, but my youngest son will be around.
0: Okay, I was supposed to really ask that because you guys mentioned that you guys are proud mothers.
4: Right.
0: Will you make your kids watch the show?
4: Yes,
3: yes.
5: They'll probably.

0: only be part of it. One segment, probably.
1: I think that's something so nice because some people might say, ah, Viva Hot Babes, baka hindi pwede yung kids. But you mentioned, Andrea, earlier on, it's for everyone.
2: It's for everyone.
3: It's a wholesome show. Yeah.
1: Okay.
0: So what do you guys want people to take away from watching this concert? This one night only concert?
2: Ooh.
0: And bakit one night only?
2: We hope.
4: The pressure is different, actually, for us this time.
2: Right.
4: But we're hoping that, you know, when those people who watched, I mean, who bought tickets for a concert, I'm sure they would go out of NFT with a big smile, right, and they would actually feel the celebration of our 23 years of friendship.
1: So it's a celebration.
4: It's a celebration. It's a celebration, actually.
2: It's a culmination of all our efforts and hard work.
1: Your life stories.
2: Kasi hindi naman lahat ng girl group sinaselebrate. I mean, let's be real. Hindi lahat ng girl group magkakaibigan. Yeah. And what we've been through, siguro talagang yung pagiging friends and family na talaga yung na-build namin sa Viva Hot Babes. And yun yung mararamdaman la. Yeah. We'll give them experience, not just a show. The experience of our sisterhood, our love for each other.
0: And you can definitely see the sisterhood now. Like you said, it's just like we're making chika lang.
1: Yeah. Like we're at a cafe sharing each other's lives. Okay, let's have fun a little bit.
2: All right.
1: Okay. Yes. When it comes to your concert, of course, I can already imagine yung energy ng mga tao. Yeah. They're gonna be singing and dancing as well. What song would you actually think of that would best describe where you are right now? Pero dapat syempre Viva Hot Babe song.
0: Viva Hot Babe song. Ooh.
1: Ano pa ba to? Basketball pa rin ba to? Dribble. Is it Kikai?
0: Kikai ba? We're still Kikai.
2: Yeah, we're still Kikai. Oo, kasi
4: the new one also.
2: But of course,
0: there's a new song. Okay.
1: Is this dropping during the concert?
4: It's already released.
0: It's already released. Background of this song, Jennifer Lee, who is a DJ, who's also part of the group,
2: So it's a song about being positive in life, that even sa lahat ng nangyayari sa buhay natin, let's just go commending.
4: Let's approach it with positivity. Yeah.
1: And just go through life.
0: I miss songs like this. The very catchy, actually, just fun, go-getting songs. Because I feel like a lot now are like heartbreak songs.
1: Yeah, and most of their songs are actually also a representation of the Pinoy culture, the way we were, the way, what was uso back then. And coming back to life. This time around. Yeah. Okay. Why one night only? Babalik ako sa tanong.
0: Do you guys see the concert? Like, or do you guys see yourselves getting back together, making new music, having more concerts? Because I feel like that's what people want.
5: That's what we're gonna be giving to them. Because we have this new song, and then we're gonna have a remake of some of our songs.
4: Some of our songs.
5: Yeah, because we have a few songs that have not really been, you know, like
2: released yet.
5: Yeah. So we recorded it again, and we're gonna
2: launch it again.
4: Recorded and remastered.
1: Remastered as well. Earlier on, when we were discussing, the word pressure came up. Why? Bakit may pressure? Oh, what's the pressure all about?
0: I'm like, what's the difference with the pressure nowadays to like before?
5: Wow, we wouldn't get pressured. We have to memorize 6-7 songs. I was just telling the ladies, I can't even remember where I put my phone sometimes. So,
2: Because maybe I think we're being too OC
1: Is it a physical pressure or pressure from the audience?
4: Everything. It's a mix of everything.
2: But I think the audience now is different kasi. Diba? Yeah. They judge.
4: One is what people will think or say.
2: Right.
4: That's one. Mm-hmm. The pressure from coming from social media. Mm-hmm. That's number one to begin
1: with. Are people, you know, syempre, yung quote-unquote bashing? Meron na ba? Wala
2: may
1: naman.
2: May konti
1: naman.
2: Konti lang.
0: But you guys read the comments or no?
2: Ako, I don't. That's why I always tell them, don't read.
4: I don't.
5: I don't care, actually. I'm like, me, I'm just gonna celebrate.
2: Ah, yeah.

0: Yeah. That's my approach to life.
1: Well, some people kasi think that, anong gagawin nila?
2: Yeah, parang, what are they gonna do?
1: Kasi they only think of the sexy before.
2: Parang but, yun lang yung ano nila.
1: So, sa concert na to, they will realize that, hey, we have talent. We have skills kami. We know how to dance and sing. So, and more than that, we're performers naman talaga. Diba?
0: Yeah.
1: Kasi we're actresses turned performers eh. So, we can perform. It's just that kasi yung iba nga, they're thinking na parang, okay, anong gagawin nila? What do we expect?
2: The exact word. Yeah. Pa-sexy lang ang gagawin nila.
0: Meron din nun.
1: Siyempre, nandun pa rin yung sexy.
2: May element pa rin.
3: Actually, no, Katya, you said something interesting that people are just saying, like, because you're like this. Right. So do you guys feel like you have to prove yourself this time around? Like, this concert is the thing for you to say, we're beyond the sexy, we're beyond this.
1: Well, not to them. I think for ourselves.
2: For ourselves, yeah.
1: At this age, it's we can still that. Perform.
0: Yeah.
1: And we can still
2: give them a good show.
0: Yes. So I Make guess that's happy. The messaging, yeah. You know, women empowerment messaging to show that, to entertain people and, you know, and showing our talents like this doesn't have an expiration date.
1: Right.
0: We could always come back and,
1: and
0: hey,
1: there's no
0: you
1: age
0: know?
1: Limit.
3: And y'all even look hotter now. Like, y'all age gracefully.
4: I think at the end of the day, when you guys mentioned that your kids are watching.
3: And they'll be there.
4: And they'll be there. That is the biggest proof that, you know, they're the ones who matter the most.
0: Really? I am more concerned about that than what other people would
4: be saying.
0: I would like to show my daughter that, hey, look at mommy.
4: Be you proud. Know,
3: Mommy still got it.
0: I'm more concerned of that, actually.
1: Sabi ko nga sila, I shared something yesterday with Maui kasi I talked to a friend of mine. Sabi niya, bakit ka nape-pressure? Just enjoy the show. Sabi ko, no, you don't understand. It's different now. We've been helping sa ticket selling. Of course, syempre, we want to have a sold-out concert. No? But then again, he told me, you know what? Think of this. Those who matter don't mind. Those who mind don't matter. So sabi ko, ang tagal ko pinrush. Sabi ko, oo nga.
4: Kasi maganda na yun.
1: Okay, so, you know, it helped me medyo nabawasan yung pressure. So I told her, sabi ko, oo nga naman. Kasi if i-judge ka nung iba, then they don't matter talaga. Mm-hmm.
3: So let's invite those who do mind.
4: And quickly. What can they expect? And just invite them, quickly.
1: Okay, yes po, October 23, our Bulaklak reunion show is happening, 8 p.m.
2: Yes, 8 p.m. onwards, catch us at the New Frontier Theater, Bulaklak the reunion concert.
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2: Ticketnet.ph.
0: Oh, okay, there you go.
1: And www.ticketnet.com.
4: Viva Hot Babes, thank you so much! But before we end the show,
3: we want to ask you guys to give our viewers a special little gift, a little preview. Can you guys sing a song real quick for your concert?
0: The classic.
4: One step, quickly.
3: Quickly, lang. Yeah, you guys, while you're sitting there, lang.
4: Three, two, one, go.

0: joining us,
1: thank
0: ladies.
1: Thank you.
0: For the beautiful conversation. We'll take a quick break. Don't go away. The Daily Dish. We'll be right back.
1: Beautiful.

0: What a fun show that was today. But tomorrow on The Daily Dish, we'll have the cast of the upcoming production of Joseph the Dreamer, Jordan Andrews, and Neo Rivera.
1: We'll also have some dessert with Cielo Makahilig from Cookielicious.
2: And guys, again, how many days left till Christmas?
0: 80 days! Let's show it 80 days before Woo! Christmas!
1: I got it correct.
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0: I'm Chal Lontok, and shalamat for making us your lunchtime companion. That's The Daily Dish.
3: Serve!
0: Happy Tuesday!

0: can see that these extreme events will become stronger and stronger, more heat waves. It will threaten our food security. It will threaten our lives, our property.
1: Baha talaga dito, ma'am. Baha talaga. Tapos delikado pa yung mga pambut namin sa kayan. Pag gising namin, wala na dyan. Nangaanod na nandoon na sa, ano, sa dagat na.
2: So that's why we created G-Forest here in the Philippines, so that every Filipino now can be part of a tree planting activity anywhere, anytime, with just few clicks.
0: We at the Institute, we have been conducting marine protection and mangrove forestation, you know, all those things for environmental well-being. Mm-hmm. And so for us to do these kinds of things, we need partners who can provide the funds. And GCash does that.
1: Pag sinira mo yung kalikasan, babalik din yan sa'yo.
3: Ang ano ng mangrove sa beach forest namin, makaprotekta talaga kasi yung mga malapit sa baybay ng Barangay 5, si LCE namin, hindi nasira yung mga bahay.
4: So nasalba po kayo?
3: Opo, nasalba po.
5: So the 12,000 runners will have 12,000 trees, and GCash will match that. Our corporate partners will also support 52,000 trees. So we're very excited that more and more users and organizations are working together to help the planet.
0: If we cut down mangroves because we want to build a road, or we want to build a building, or we want to build a resort, now we have to think twice. Am I doing this for me alone? And in the end, marami namang maapektuhan.
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0: You can tell a lot about a city by what it builds. In Cebu, the skyline tells the story of a region that has been growing one development at a time.
1: I want CLI to be known as a Cebuano developer, first generation developer that started just 25 years ago.
0: Today, that company is entering its next phase. And at the center of it is Franco Soberano. I'm Charles Tew, and this is Beyond the Game.

She's back, bringing the news to your midday. 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

0: first generation developer that started just 25 years ago.
1: Today, that company is entering its next phase. And at the center of it is Franco Soberano. I'm Charles Tew, and this is Beyond the Game.
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1: Behind the success is a talented group who made it possible. 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

leads Philippine sports? 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And what does it take to represent the country at the highest level? 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

0: total renewable energy, even less, kasi more than 1,200. Pagkasama ng wind, hydro, he only got again 40, 50 of those contracts, less than 3%. So how can that be a monopoly, di ba? Biniblame na si Leandro for brownouts. That is so stupid, di ba? To be honest, frankly lang, how could they blame someone who had only 5%, 3% of the contracts, di ba? Less than 10% of solar for the brownouts affecting Visayas, for example, which were brownouts now, di ba? Dahil yan sa pagkakamali ng DOE na kanilang policy at kanilang maintenance sa grid. Big issues yan, hindi yan dahil sa isang entrepreneur. Now, ano yung 10 billion na yun? Hindi yon kay Leandro. I will not mention kanino yon kasi wala sila dito to defend themselves, di ba? But that is a bill to another company that Leandro sold his majority stakes to anong 2024 pa. The bill accrued in 2025 after nabenta niya, hindi before, di ba? So, at even yung bill na yan, I always say mali yung bill na yan. Hindi yan dapat binibill yung isang company na yan. That it's a very big company ang bumili niya. Bumili nila kasi magandang proyekto eh. Sa Nueva Ecija, involving thousands of hectares of solar farm na mahirap kunin na. So, yung 10.2 billion or something like that. It's so weird na chinacharge na si Leandro when their own bill, their own letter, di ba, is not collected from him, but to the company and to another person, the president of that company. Di ba? It's just very absurd. Meron siyang utang, totoo. Kasi asun sa 42 na contracts, no, meron siyang hindi na deliver. Totoo din yun. May utang siya doon. 92 million. Bayad na yon. Then meron din siyang nagawa naman. Hindi naman total na lahat. Hindi niya nagawa. But that's the nature of the business. Anyone, and hindi ko maintindihan kasi DOE should know the business. Maybe the secretary, that's not her field, di ba? But I know the business. I've been in that business for more than 40 years as an advocate, no? Tagal-tagal na ako dyan sa business na yan. Working with all the governments, all the administrations since then, di ba? Since for almost 40 years, as long as the DOE has existed post ano. Yung ano na yan, that's the nature of the business. Hindi mo magagawa lahat. It's a promise. It's an exploratory contract. Di ba?
1: Pero may time limit po ba yun?
0: Yes, may time limit that you can implement it. And if you cannot implement it, you have to pay the fine. You have to pay the fees. Normal yan.
1: Okay, so in the case of Congressman Leviste, napaso na ba yung time limit na yon? Nakalagpas na?
0: Yes, for 92 million worth of the projects.
1: And that he already paid the 92 million.
0: Paid yan. May resibo kami niyan, Corina.
1: Okay.
0: Ang hindi nabayaran yung 10 billion plus, never collected from him, even up to now. Never.
1: Okay.
0: They're collecting it from someone else. Di ba? Who's, I think, who's also contesting it kasi actually, sa totoo lang, mali din yung DOE doon because that project has been done, implemented. Di ba? May variance lang sa where it was implemented. But otherwise, they actually delivered.
1: Okay. So, why do they call it a ghost project? Why do you think?
0: It's a complaint looking for a crime, di ba? They call it a ghost project kasi sinasabi nila never, walang intention to actually implement. Parang, di ba, it's a reference to ghost flood control projects, di ba? Mm-hmm. Now, you get the project but you never intended to implement. That is so blatantly false, di ba? So, lahat ng projects na ito, there were steps to implement. Nagpadala ng tao, naghanap ng lupa, di ba? And by the way, this is true for all renewable energy investors, di ba? They go out, they look for land, they look for partners. Importante, they look to transmit to the grid, di ba? To connect to the grid. Because if you don't connect to the grid, where do you sell your electricity? Wala kang mababayaran, wala kang makukonektan sa electricity mo, di ba? So lahat yan, feasibility yan, exploratory, like mining, di ba? You're looking for minerals, but hindi yan enough. You're looking for also na walang resistance. Dapat kasi sa mining, sinasabi ko, dapat kung may resistance, alis na kayo.
1: So kung hindi, yes sir. So for all of these reasons,